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3: From ABC News, I'm Dave Packer. President Trump defending the memorandum of understanding with Iran to end the war. But lawmakers on both sides of the aisle are raising questions. The deal lifts the U.S. naval blockade, allowing Iran to immediately resume selling oil.
4: This deal also says that the U.S. commits to negotiating to lift all sanctions against Iran and release billions of dollars in frozen Iranian assets if certain progress marks are made. And when it comes to the Strait of Hormuz, it says that for 60 days, there will be no charge for allowing free passage through the strait, which leaves open the possibility that fees could be charged after that point, which is a power that Iran did not have before this war began.
3: ABC's Selena Wang. Arthur is now a post-tropical storm as it continues to push into Mississippi and move east, but the storm threats will last until the system moves out to sea. ABC's Faith Abube is in Mobile, Alabama.
5: In Stone County, Mississippi, rescuers in boats using paddles to pound on windows, pulling people and pets from multiple inundated RVs. More than 2 feet of rain in spots.
3: Luigi Mangione's legal team has changed course again.
6: It was just 24 hours ago that his lawyers revealed they were planning to use a psychiatric defense in his upcoming trial, claiming during that time, Mangione was suffering an extreme emotional disturbance and was not in control of himself when prosecutors say he gunned down UnitedHealthcare CEO Brian Thompson. Well, they have just done a total U-turn. It comes as his attorneys face a deadline to turn over records of Mangione's psychiatric history. They're not revealing why they've decided to change this defense, and again, that trial is set to begin in September.
3: ABC's Rihanna Nally. Southcom announcing another U.S. airstrike targeting an alleged drug smuggling boat in the Eastern Pacific. Three persons on board were killed. Stevie Wonder, among the performers today at the Obama Presidential Center dedication ceremony in Chicago. 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
3: With World Cup play underway across the U.S., Mexico, and Canada, ticket scams aren't the only thing for fans to worry about. ABC's Jim Ryan says counterfeit swag's also a concern.
9: In the run-up to the FIFA Championship, Customs and Border Protection agents say they seized $6 million in fake jerseys, toys, soccer balls, sunglasses, and a host of other products labeled as official FIFA gear. That's only at the Port of Houston. CBP says the counterfeits came from the same country as most of the genuine items, China.
3: Waymo is recalling thousands of its self-driving vehicles because the software may send the cars where they don't belong.
10: 4,000 Waymo vehicles running the fifth-generation automated driving system are being recalled because the software might cause the self-driving vehicles to go through closed construction zones. According to a recall report, the vehicle might

0: Right, enter and drive at speed in freeway construction zones because the cars are failing to recognize the construction zones, or the cars are prioritizing avoiding other freeway hazards. Waymo first identified the problem after 6 incidents in Phoenix, and later there were 7 more in San Francisco. Waymo is currently working on a remedy and has restricted its vehicles from freeway driving. Alex Stone, ABC News.
1: Federal regulators have ordered regional grid operators to help large energy users connect to aging electric transmission systems. The Federal Energy Regulatory Commission saying providers need to meet booming demand from power-hungry artificial intelligence data centers. Dave Packer, ABC News.
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3: For News Talk 92.1 and 550 WSBA, I'm Carolyn Unger. The Elkton woman accused of murdering an elderly man back in January was scheduled to appear in court this morning. However, according to online records, Tabitha Nicole Taylor's status hearing was continued at the request of prosecutors until August 27th in Harrisonburg Rockingham Juvenile and Domestic Relations Court. The 38-year-old Taylor is facing a first-degree murder charge in connection with the death of 84-year-old Winfred Thomas Shiflett after a domestic disturbance turned into a violent altercation early Sunday morning, January 4th, in the 1600 block of Lawson Lane. Taylor remains in custody. The Northwest Virginia Regional Drug and Gang Task Force is highlighting its drug interdiction efforts made in the first half of this year. Since January 1st, the task force seized 172 pounds of marijuana, 173 pounds of methamphetamine, 92 grams of fentanyl, nearly 4.5 pounds of heroin, 1.5 pounds of crack cocaine, and 40 firearms. For WSVA News, I'm Carolyn Unger.
4: He's here. He's here. Now, broadcasting from the underground command post, deep in the bowels of a hidden bunker, somewhere under the brick and steel of a nondescript building, we've once again made contact with our leader, Mark Levin.
5: Hello, America. 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Our number, 877-381-3811, 877-381-3811. Harry Enten, the data analyst over at the Constipated News Network. I thought you might find this interesting. I try to bring you some good news, too. Cut six. Go.
6: The meaning of the fourth. When we ask voters about this, what do most of them say at this point?
7: This, to me, is one of the most stunning divides that we have seen. You know, we're talking about polarization in politics. It even comes down to what you believe July 4th actually is. Like, what does July 4th mean to you? Celebrate America, friends and family time. Among Republicans, what do you see? You see the clear majority say it's a time to celebrate America, 65%. Among Democrats, however, the plurality disagree. Look at that. What do you see? Friends and family time at 42% versus just 24% who say that what it means most to them is to celebrate America. So even on the basic question of what July 4th means to you, we have Republicans on one end saying celebrate America, more of them say that, and Democrats on the other end saying that it means more to them to have time with friends and family.
6: What do they say about the flag?
7: Yeah, okay, so what do they say about the flag? Even on the basic level of flag, look at this. Look at how we have an increasing polarization on this issue. We'll display the flag on July 4th, the American flag. Back in July of 2001, look at this. You had 68% of Republicans, 65% of Democrats saying that they would, in fact, display the flag on July 4th. You come over to this side of the screen, Republicans basically are where they were 25 years ago, right? 64%. But look at that Democratic percentage. Absolutely plummeting. Just 27% of Democrats say they will, in fact, display the flag on July 4th. Democrats and Republicans in different camps, even on the simple question of displaying the flag on July 4th, a polarization, a split that simply put did not exist a generation ago.
5: All right, listen to me. Let's hold on a second. It's not just a split between Democrats and Republicans. It's a split between people who love this country and don't. Only 27% of Democrats would fly the American flag. No, I bet if we kept records about

0: who volunteers to serve in the military. There will be brave and heroic Democrats, but I'll bet they're in the minority. I'll bet it splits about just like this flag. I'll bet the majority are Republicans. I really would. Again, it's not to dishonor Democrats who've served in the military. That's not my point. I'm not talking about you. I'm talking about your party. 27%. This is why when the Democrats talk about destroying the Constitution, the court, the Electoral College, they talk about opening the border, letting illegal immigrants in. Many of them are illegal immigrants. Or were. Go ahead.
1: About proud to be an American.
2: Okay, what about this idea? Are you proud to be an American? Extremely or very proud to be an American? Again, look at this divide, a growing divide on this question. Back in January of 2001, 90% of Republicans, 85% of Democrats. This was after a very contentious 2000 election, keep in mind, right, with George W. Bush coming into the White House. You come over to this side of the screen in 2026, look at this. Again, the Democratic percentage absolutely plummets to just 29% of Democrats say they're extremely or very proud to be an American. That Republican percentage, the exact same. 90 and 90, the Democratic percentage, what is that? That's basically a third of the level that it was just 25 years.
0: Okay, so 29% of Democrats say they're extremely or very proud to be an American. 29%. 90% of Republicans. As we've been talking about, the Democrat Party is the party of the reprobates. It's the party of the malcontents, the miscreants. It's the party of the Islamists. It's the party of the Marxists. And you got some people who are there who are very patriotic and so forth. I just don't think they realize what they're surrounded with. At least most of them don't. Or they feel an attachment to the party because their parents were Democrats. But other than that, there is absolutely no reason to be a Democrat today. 29% of Democrats are not patriotic. That's what that says, 29%. So their leaders and their congressmen, they elect Islamists, they elect Marxists, they elect people who want to destroy our constitutional construct. You know, early on when we were dealing with AOC and then later with Mondami, you would have people on TV, Republicans, who was talking about, you know, the base of the Democrat Party, the base. I said, it's not the base. It's the Democrat Party. The Democrat Party is this party. It's not just the base. And there you have it. It's not just the base. It's the Democrat Party. You know, it's upsetting, and I'm not going to play it, I don't think. Obama opens his new library. You couldn't tell it's a library. I don't even know what the hell it looks like. To me, it's incredibly ugly. And I don't mean to say that because he's a Democrat and it's Obama. I just think it's ugly. And this is going to be the headquarters for this Marxist movement now. Valerie Jarrett at the opening of the library. She's talking about a moment to recognize the original inhabitants of the land upon which we gathered today. Now, this is in Chicago. And we honor the Council of the Three Fires, the Okeechobee, the Ottawa, the whatever, and another one in here. We acknowledge them. Stolen land. Obama says the founders fell short. Slavery, white men, property. He has no conception of what was taking place, what took place. It's really one of the only governing systems that created a method to correct itself. Now, while slavery was taking place all over the world, including in Africa, and that's no excuse, and while the British kept shipping black slaves into this country, they set up a mechanism to deal with it. And then a civil war was fought because it wasn't completely dealt with. 700,000 casualties. There's not another country in the world that fought a civil war over slavery. Not one. And there's still slavery taking place in Africa.

0: where black Muslims, terrorists, are enslaving and raping black Christians. You barely hear about that. I'm guessing they didn't bring that up at the Obama Presidential Library. Taking place in the Middle East in horrendous ways, taking place in Southeast Asia and Communist China in horrendous ways, in North Korea in horrendous ways. We can pick out the countries. We know what's going on. But we don't talk about any of that. Any of it. Obama says his values are American values, not Democrat values. I don't think they're American or Democrat. I'm just being honest. I think they're radical left. Radical left. Eric Holder, he speaks and he trashes the Supreme Court, trying to drive their negatives up so they can get support to destroy it. They probably already have support. If only 29% of Democrats are patriotic. You know, this is what kills me. This is the greatest country man has ever imagined, put into practice. There's not a better one on the face of the earth, no matter what. And to listen to the way these people talk about it. They know full well that people from all over the world, every color, every background, every creed, every religion, are seeking to come into this country. There's not another country. You might say Europe. No, Europe, the government's filled with a bunch of suckers. They're easy targets. People want welfare and so forth. No, you don't come to America. You're not supposed to anyway. That's not what draws people here. It's different. It's different. Yes, except to these people. Except to these people. We'll be right back.
1: Mark Levin.
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3: 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But listen anyway. They know they're probably wrong. 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

0: folks, when the left writers on media write stuff, it's the most disingenuous crap you can possibly imagine. They just take words out of context, flip it there, stir the pot, want the eyes. Some of this new media is a disaster. Anyway, now for something completely different and very positive. Batya Unger Sargon, how are you, my friend?
1: Thank God, doing good. How are you?
0: Thank God. Let me look. Yeah, I'm doing well, too. And you have a wonderful new book out. And I'm curious to know, first of all, I want you to share it with the audience. I'm curious to know the reaction right now, given all the hate that's spreading out there. But nonetheless, tell us about your book. We have it up there. It's called The Jews and the Left. It's really quite fascinating. Go right ahead.
1: Oh, yeah. Thank you so much. So the question that I get asked the most when I travel by Christians and conservatives and Republicans is, I am sure, a question you get asked a lot, too, which is people will look at me with, like, real pain in their eyes and say, but why are the Jews Democrats when the left has turned on them and we have their backs? It's something that I think a lot of people on the right really struggle to understand because they feel an affinity to Jews, and yet two-thirds of American Jews are Democrats. So I wanted to write a book that answered that question, why the Jews became Democrats, why they

0: stick with the Democratic Party, even though it's turned on Jews and Jewish interests. And what I uncovered was, I think if I had to sum it up in one sentence, it's because most American Jews who are Democrats believe that Jews in America are an oppressed minority. But that is a complete misreading of American Jewish history. Yeah.
1: Even today? Well, today more than ever, actually, what's going on in the streets, but that's no reason to be a Democrat. Go ahead. I'm very fascinated.
0: Yes. No. Well, so what I uncovered in my book was, you know, the first 300 years of American Jewish history was a country that absolutely refused to treat Jews even as a minority, let alone as oppressed. The founding fathers saw Jews as foundational partners in the creation of this great nation. They saw us as the living, breathing embodiment of the source material for the civilization they were trying to build, which is the Torah. They believe that our rights are imbued in us by our creator, not a gift from the government. That was the whole premise of this nation. And they felt that they had a covenant with God to protect their Jewish neighbors. And that continues to today. This country has always seen Jews as an essential part of the fabric of what makes America exceptional. So that's what the book is about.
1: That is fascinating. And let me ask you this. The modern Democrat, who's the modern Jew who is a Democrat, anything like the Jews perhaps 50, 60 years ago who were Democrats?
0: You know, it's funny because there's definitely a generational divide. Here's the thing. Most American Jews, if you ask them, what makes you a Jew? What is your Jewish identity? They'll say that there's two main components to it. There's their liberalism, which they think is, you know, part of being Jewish. And there's Zionism. That is what it means to them to be an American Jew. And the tragedy in our era is that those two things are in conflict with each other. If you are on the left, you cannot be a Zionist today. They have utterly rejected Zionists. They have room for, you know, Islamists. They have room for, you know, Hamas, but not for Zionists. And so a lot of American Jews are in this position where they feel a real conflict now at the heart of their identity.
1: And Zionism is essentially, just for the audience, essentially is talking about the Jewish homeland, the Holy Land, Mount Zion, which was really at the center of Jerusalem, right?
0: It's an utterly minimal proposition. The planet Earth should contain one sovereign Jewish nation on our ancestral homeland. That's it. And by the way, the vast majority of Americans are Zionists. They're not so hot on Israel right now. They're not so sympathetic to Israel right now. But they do not believe what the left believes, which is that Israel shouldn't exist. Yeah, that's Zionism. It's so obvious.
1: Well, let me ask you this. How do you persuade so many Jews who are Democrats to abandon that party? I mean, if the party's conduct today with the Islamists and even people like Bernie Sanders isn't turning off so many of them, what will?
0: It's a great question. I think a lot of it has to do with education and the class divide, which is what my other two books were about. If you go to university in America, you're very likely to come out with the woke mind virus, which says, you know, there's no right versus wrong. It throws out the basis of the Judeo-Christian civilization. It says there's only oppressor versus oppressed. And this gets so ingrained in you if you spend 4 years, 8 years, 12 years, as the majority of American Jews are college educated, 60%. Many have a graduate degree. You get really inculcated into this mind virus, and it's very hard to think your way out of it. And one of the essential components of that is that the right is evil and racist and fallen. And that is the problem here is that, but younger Jews, and this is really interesting and compelling to me, younger Jews who experience those encampments, they're more conservative than their parents, which is very interesting and exciting. I write in the book, I didn't write this book so that, you know, Jews would become Republicans. I wrote it because I wanted them to stop being loyal to a party that hates them and return their loyalty to the nation that gave us this unbelievable gift of equality for since its inception.

0: Well, and we find, or do we find, that the more, quote-unquote, religious you are, or that is, more orthodox, I should say, the more likely you are not to be a Democrat or to be Republican or nothing, right?
1: Yeah, 100%. Yeah. In my I'm Orthodox, and in our community, there's no struggle with, you know, young anti-Zionists.
0: No, I don't think so. Now, you're modern Orthodox, I assume. Is that right, or am I wrong?
1: Yes.
0: Okay. Let me ask you this. I have a theory here, and maybe I'm not the only one, which is, and it certainly has exceptions, as they all do, but my question is, if people view Judaism as purely an ethnicity, that is Jews, less so a religion, an ethnicity, and yet if you're a Jew who believes that, yeah, it's an ethnicity and it's a faith and it's a religion, do the latter tend to be more Republican and the former tend to be more Democrat, or who knows?
1: I think so. You have these Muslim politicians like Zoran Mamdani.

0: 1948, both nations have faced moments that tested their courage, yet freedom endured. 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
2: ABC News, I'm Dave Packer. President Trump is defending the memorandum of understanding with Iran to end the war. But lawmakers on both sides of the aisle are raising questions. The deal lifts the U.S. naval blockade, allowing Iran to immediately resume selling oil. Senator Bill Cassidy, a Louisiana Republican, is calling it the worst foreign policy blunder in decades.
3: Iran's left stronger. We are left weaker. Our allies are left weaker.
2: Arthur is now a post-tropical storm as it continues to push into Mississippi and move east. It's already caused flood damage in parts of Louisiana and Mississippi. Luigi Mangione's legal team has changed course again 24 hours after saying they were planning to use a psychiatric defense in his trial for the killing of UnitedHealthcare CEO. Now his lawyers say that's off the table. Southcom announcing another U.S. strike targeting an alleged drug smuggling boat in the eastern Pacific. Three people on board were killed. This is ABC News.
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2: WSVA's local AccuWeather for Harrisonburg and the Shenandoah Valley. Mostly cloudy tonight, the low down to 67. For Friday, a thundershower around into early afternoon. Rather cloudy in the morning, then the clouds will give way to some sun, a high up to 80. Partly sunny Saturday, a high 81. A mix of clouds and sun for the dads on Father's Day Sunday, a high of 84. A sunny intervals on Monday with a shower and thunderstorm, a high of 82. I'm AccuWeather meteorologist Jason Caterina on WSVA.
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1: Welcome back, America. The book is The Jews on the Left. Why are so many Jews, left-wing, and Democrats? And Batya Unger Sargon breaks the vault with this knowledge about why is that the case. Let me ask you this. How has this book been received, given the atmosphere that's going on right now, which is not a very pleasant one?
2: Oh, man, I'm going to be really honest with you, okay?
1: Yeah.
2: So when it first came out, when I first submitted the manuscript, it was just when the podcasters on the far right started to turn on the Jews.
1: Mm-hmm.
2: And I thought to myself, I'm going to be a national laughingstock because I wrote this book about how the left turned on the Jews, and the most prominent voices turning on the Jews right now are on the far right. Mm-hmm. Now, in the intervening year, President Trump and every Republican who came on my show, every senator, congressman, member of the cabinet, influencer, journalist, pundit, said, actually, no, you can't be in the Republican Party. You can't be on the right if you're going to hate on the Jews. So you guys are out. And they kind of kicked them out. And it was an amazing thing to watch. And I keep telling this story to Jews. Like, on the left, they elevate the anti-Semites. And on the right, they marginalize them. I do have to say, this week has been really tough for me, as I'm sure it has been for you as well. You know, anyway, but so it, the people of Reddit have really loved it, especially the history, because I go deep into how much love there was and continues to be for Jewish Americans from their Christian neighbors. Specifically, American Christians are the first population in human history to organize their religion around the protection of Jews rather than the persecution of Jews. So the people who that means something to have loved the book and written to me about how much it means to them. The Jewish left has pretty much ignored it. and then, of course, there are people who say that I'm just too naive or too credulous and all that, of course.
1: And you raise an interesting point, a good point, actually. It's thanks to really faithful Christians, evangelical Christians and so forth, even this in this country, who are supportive of the Jews, like a dear friend of mine, Pastor John Hagee, and there are many others, who believe in the tie between, you know, the Torah and the New Testament, that is the Old Testament, the New Testament for many people in the Bible. And he makes the point, look, there wouldn't be Jesus, there wouldn't be the apostles, but Jews. Mike Huckabee, who was a former pastor, makes the same point. And, of course, the founder

0: Jews made the same point, didn't they? Judeo-Christian belief systems combined with the Enlightenment and so forth. So these are people who are very, very supportive of Jews. And many of us, so the public knows Jews, we know this. And we are very appreciative and supportive of this. Wouldn't you say?
1: Yes. Yeah. Yeah. I mean, it's my grandfather was an Orthodox rabbi, and he always used to say, America is a wonderful country for the Jews. And I don't think he knew the deep history of it. But, you know, this is a guy who was born in Brooklyn, in Brownsville, in 1913. Mm-hmm. And always felt a guy who never was without a yarmulke, wore a black hat for his whole life, and just always felt the love of his neighbors. And I think that that is something that a lot of Democrats don't know and a lot of Jewish Democrats don't understand. And I do feel a little bit like many on the Jewish left have sided with the side that hates us against the side that will always have our backs. And that's why I wrote the book, because that's really intolerable to me. Like when you had the organized, you know, Jewish organizations like the ADL encounter this campus radicalism against Jews, and their response was, well, how come Jewish students aren't getting the trans treatment? We're also an oppressed minority. Why don't we get the special protections? And I was like, this is the exact opposite of what you should have said. The response should have been, A, it was never okay to treat anyone this way. It was not okay to treat white students this way. It was not okay to treat conservative students this way. It was not okay to treat Republican students this way. And we're not oppressed because this country never treated us like we were an other. We were always enmeshed in the fabric of American society. Every instance of anti-Semitism in America was met with a massive, overwhelming rejection by the American people, whether it was Leo Frank, whose judge got 100,000 letters from across the nation from Christians begging for clemency, or whether it was Henry Ford, who had to put his anti-Semitic newspaper to bed when he wanted to run for president because no one would vote for an anti-Semite, or whether it was the Klan firebombing synagogues and then the white South turning on the Klan because they couldn't stand to be associated with anti-Semitism. And I go through all of this in the book. Every instance of anti-Semitism in America was met with a radical rejection by American Christians.
0: Such a good book. The Jews and the Left. You don't have to be Jewish. It answers the question in a very comprehensive way. Why so many Democrats and liberals are Jewish? Let me ask you one more thing. You know, Norman Podhoretz wrote a book, and my wife has said this to me over the years, that for the liberal Jews, many of them, their party and their political preference is their faith. Now, that's probably not unique. You've probably heard that before. What do you make of that?
1: It's a really good point. I mean, he wrote a book called Why Are Jews Liberals? And it's a funny book because it kind of just restates the question, right? Like, yes, they do treat Democratic Party politics like a religion, but the question is why? You know what I mean? Mm-hmm. Like, what makes them do that? And I think the answer has a lot more to do with socioeconomics today, a university education, the idea that oppression is currency on the left in the milieu that most Jews find themselves in, the highly credentialed New York Times reading urban centers. And so they sort of have rewritten American Jewish history as a history of oppression when this is the exact opposite of the truth.
0: Mm-hmm. Well, very delightful talking to you. Wonderful book. I want to encourage people to get it, The Jews and the Left. You can go to Amazon.com and get it right now. Again, you don't have to be Jewish to read it. By Batya Ungar Sargon, podcaster too, as a matter of fact. And where can people find you?
1: I have a Substack, batya.us.com. I have a News Nation show every Saturday night at 7 p.m. Obviously pre-recorded because of Shabbos. And then it airs again Sunday morning at 11. I'm on Twitter, but I'm trying to spend less time on there because it's such a stressful, as you know.
0: Yes. I don't seem to be like there for some reason, but you know, I don't give a damn either.
1: Same.
0: All right, my friend. You take care, and congratulations on a great book. And, folks, I encourage you to get it. All right. Take care now. It's a fascinating book.

0: Really is. It answers your question. Many of you have asked me. And by the way, I've asked myself. The Jews and the Left. Batya Ungar Sargon. You can get it at Amazon.com. I encourage you to grab a copy. And I think you'll really enjoy it. And you'll enjoy the history in there and other things in there. And also there's discussion about Christianity as well, as you heard her speaking just now. All right. I want to tell you about our friends at Pure Talk. We love our friends at Pure Talk. 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Say Mark Levin today. You can keep your phone, you can keep your number, but I encourage you to go ahead and switch over. Not to bring it down, but we got this guy. I'm not going to do it. We'll be right back.
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0: 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All right, Mr. Producer. Give me a time here, sir. Okay, we woke up Mr. Producer. He's getting a steak sandwich or something. No, am I right or wrong? Can you send me the link again to the phone calls? Because I apparently have lost it. We have a new system. It's actually a great system, as far as I'm concerned, if you don't lose the link. All right? Okay, here we go. Got it. Thank you. All right, we'll take as many calls as we can. Let's go to Paul, Houston, Texas, on the Mark Levin app. We're going from the top down. People have been waiting a long time. I apologize. Go right ahead, Paul.
1: Yeah, hey, Mark. Good talking to you again. I don't know if you remember me from earlier last week.
0: Go right ahead, sure.
1: Said I wasn't happy with what I heard.
0: Mm-hmm. Now
1: when
0: what?
1: It first came out, this
0: now what
1: agreement.
0: Do you think?
1: Now, well, it's even worse.
0: Mm-hmm.
1: After you went, I heard you go through it last night, and I was so mad, I almost had to turn you off.
0: Ouch.
1: I mean, we this is surrender. This is surrender. And
0: I hope,
1: you know,
0: they understand, and I don't think they do, how upset Americans are. This show really does have the pulse of America, given the size of the show. It reaches every corner of the country and beyond.

0: And this is your Mr. and Mrs. Conservative.
1: Yeah.
0: And you're not happy with this.
1: But, Mark, Trump calls everybody fools that are disagreeing. He is not MAGA anymore. He is not America first. He's Trump first. He's ego.
0: All right, I'm not prepared to go there. Honestly, I'm not, because I know he wants to do the right thing, and he does the right thing most of the time. I think almost all the time. But we can have our disagreement on this, I think, without you know, pounding away. I appreciate your call. You know, on the woke right, the traitor Tucker Carlsons and others, they'll trash the president if they disagree with him, and he'll invite them back, by the way. He'll take them back, but I just don't operate that way. I don't operate that way. If I have something to say, I say it. I know he's got an incredibly difficult job. There's a lot of people who feel really, really upset about it. I'm very upset about it, what's going on right now, but I'm trying to do our best to communicate our views as succinctly as I can. And I'll continue to do that. As a matter of fact, if you watch my Life, Liberty, and Levin show this Saturday, it's probably the most, how can I put this? The angriest I've ever been in giving a monologue. I guarantee most of you are going to want to watch this. 8 p.m. on Saturday, Eastern Time. Set your DVR if you're not sure, or whatever recording device you use. 8 p.m. Eastern Time on Life, Liberty, and Levin on Fox. I encourage you to watch this, particularly if you're troubled by this or you want to learn more information about it. Let's go to Bill, Fort Worth, Texas, the great WBAP. Go right ahead, please.
2: Hello, my hero, Mark Levin. Good to talk with you again.
0: God bless you.
2: Yes, sir. Thank you. God bless you. And listen, what you say, I'm sitting here listening to you every chance I get in my car radio or wherever I can on TV. I'm telling you, I wish I was sitting in the chair beside you and nodding my head. Yes, you go, man. You go, man.
0: You're a good man. Thank you.
2: Anyway, I'm a former U.S. Army guy, information specialist. I also was a former professional journalist. I was over in Germany, and I wrote a column one time about John Carlos at the wrong time. I'm a patriot. Long story short,
0: yes.
2: I don't know how in the world a guy named Obama got into the Oval Office. I call him a usurper. I don't even call him by the P word, unless it's something undesirable.
0: Look what he's even said. It's a lot. The man became president. He was a senator. He's led a dream life. He's become a multimillionaire. He's treated like a celebrity. America's been wonderful to him and his wife and his entire family. Only in America. Only in America. And he has absolutely no circumspect. Nothing. No appreciation for what his fellow man has done for him and with him. I find it disgusting, the things that they were saying and the people he brought up and what they were saying. It's very typical of the radical left in the Democrat Party, Bill.
2: Right. And, you know, the people, you know, I'm Catholic, and I respect the Jews. I have a lot of Jewish friends, and I consider myself a completed Jew. That's what my wife tells me. But the bottom line is, how in the world can we get accountability from a guy like Obama? And, you know, they're trying to build this presidential, whatever you call it, building for him, that is going to.
0: No, it's built.
2: Hear all those, you know.
0: It's built, and it looks terrible, and I'm not saying that because I have a problem with it. I mean, the Clinton one looks okay, but this looks like a mess to me. All right, Bill, don't get mad at me. I got to move on, but do call again. We love having you, buddy, very much. Moshe, Lakewood, New Jersey, how are you?
3: I'm doing great, consistent Mark.
0: Well, thank you. Thank you.
3: I've been listening to you for quite a while already, and I'm a big supporter of the president. I'm also an Orthodox Jew, and it's very disturbing, this deal, to me. And I was thinking that I think the president has been surrounded by people who are afraid of the midterm elections. They see the energy prices are not good, so they tried getting an off-ramp. Now, I think what they should do is take Iran's strategy of stalling and flip it on them, stall for the next 4 months.
0: That you.

0: and I are on the same page. I said the same thing. But here's the thing. You know what the American people hate? They hate when we go to war and we don't have a victory. And we can say it's a victory, but I mean a victory where they're defeated and they surrender. Thank you, Moshe. Thank you all. What a fantastic audience and great callers. I want to thank you all. God bless you all. We'll do this again tomorrow, I hope. I'll see you then. Have a wonderful evening.
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4: From ABC News, I'm Dave Packer. The U.S. has lifted its blockade on Iran, and oil tankers started moving through the Strait of Hormuz. This just hours after President Trump and the president of Iran signed a memorandum of understanding to end the conflict and move into the next phase of talks. But a growing number of Republicans are criticizing the deal, prompting the vice president to defend it. To the White House and ABC's Mary Bruce.
5: Iran can now freely sell oil on the global market, something they were not able to do before the war. I pressed Vice President J.D. Vance about that.
6: Well, first of all, they've made very concrete nuclear commitments. They have committed to the destruction of the highly enriched stockpile that they have in their possession. But number two, all we've done is lift the blockade in the Straits of Hormuz. We basically returned it to where it was before the conflict.
5: But in the document, Iran does not commit to destroying its stockpile of highly enriched uranium.
4: A woman is dead and one other person injured after police in Sturbridge, Massachusetts say a driver crashed her vehicle into a hotel and fired several shots at the building. And then there's more.
7: At the time of death, no one knew she was pregnant at that point. But later, through our interviews, about 20 to 30 minutes after the fact, that we found out that she was pregnant.
4: Worcester County District Attorney Joe Early, who says that the woman turned the gun on herself and died by suicide. Jennifer Hudson among the performers today at the Obama Presidential Center dedication ceremony in Chicago. Also in attendance, all living former presidents, former President Obama.
8: If you come for a day, and you don't have time to see everything, I would urge you to skip the clips of my speeches. You have heard them all before. In favor of the stories of those ordinary citizens who helped make that change happen.
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4: A federal appeals court today ruled that the Trump administration can replace an exhibit at George Washington's home in Philadelphia about the people enslaved by Washington. The display was removed when the administration claimed it disparaged Americans. In a post to social media, Philadelphia Mayor Cheryl Parker said that she will fight to restore the display.
11: I will pursue every legal action possible in efforts to reverse this decision.
4: Russia says it was hit by one of the largest drone attacks of the year. Among the targets, an oil refinery in Moscow, hit for the second time in 3 days. ABC's Marcus Moore has more from London.
12: This war, very much still active, more than 4 years after Russia's full-scale invasion. And all of this is unfolding as U.S. Secretary of War Pete Hegseth has called for a six-month review of the level of U.S. support for NATO. NATO members, of course, are faced with questions over the alliance's overall readiness if a wider war were to break out in the region.
4: A man is under arrest in eastern England after being accused of throwing a three-year-old into the crocodile enclosure of the Johnson Zoo in Oldhurst near the university city of Cambridge. The child suffered serious injuries and was taken to a local hospital. Detectives say they do not believe the suspect knew the boy.

0: Boy, the incident still being investigated, and the zoo says the enclosure will be closed for now. Dave Packer, ABC News.
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2: 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I'm Carolyn Unger. Fire and rescue crews contained a tractor-involved fire yesterday in the Stanley area. At around 3:42 p.m., Captain Colin Huffman says units from the Stanley Volunteer Fire Department responded to a reported farm machinery fire in a field off Matty View Drive. Upon arrival, firefighters discovered a hay baler engulfed in flames and surrounded by a small field fire. The operator of the tractor was able to safely disconnect from the baler, and the fire was extinguished with assistance from Page County Fire and Emergency Medical Services. No one was injured in the incident, and the exact cause of the blaze is undetermined. New reports indicate a growing number of Virginians are drowning in debt. Data shows there are over 400 million credit card accounts in the U.S., with nearly half of which have balances being carried over from month to month, according to WalletHub. The average credit card balance is over $11,000 per household. For WSVA News, I'm Carolyn Unger.
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4: Hey, it's Thursday night, June 18th. We're almost at the summer solstice. Where is the spring gone? We're all ready for summer. Thanks for joining us. We got quite a bit of a packed show tonight. Let's go from back to the front. Of course, open phones in hour number three. And then, of course, we've got Bill Cleveland. Is Bill on the road? He's somewhere in this crazy mixed up world. He'll check in with us. We have a fiction writer. Jessica Goldstein has written a book called Retro. It's a cool premise of a book. They take vacations, not around the world, but around time. It's a time traveling book, in a sense. It's a quirky book, getting a lot of attention, brand new. So we'll get into some of that. This first hour, though, what's next? The Iran situation is over with. Where do we go from here as a country, as an economy, with the midterms coming up? And so our first guest this first hour is a GOP strategist and president of American Energy Leadership Institute. You see him all over the place. He's on Fox News, Fox Business. And he has written an op-ed piece in Fox News on foxnews.com. And it's a really interesting story about the industrialization and the reindustrialization agenda in America and the hurdles that it faces. Chris Johnson, welcome to America at Night. Thanks for joining us.
5: Thanks for having me.
4: In a quick overview, explain your premise, because you say that to get to where we want to go, which is reindustrialize America, we need to build things. And in America, we are blocking ourselves from our own best interests.
5: That's exactly right. I was just in Detroit this week at a conference called Reindustrialize, and that was getting the hundreds of entrepreneurs and innovators that are going to be the next Elon Musk building rockets and missiles and drones and motorcycles, anything you can imagine that we're going to need to build the 21st century, from steel and aluminum to mines, semiconductors, all of it. And the one thing that I kept coming back to is thinking about our challenge of actually building things on the ground. And we're seeing right now most viscerally the sort of not in my backyard response to data centers. And, you know, people have their concerns about data centers with electricity usage and land use. But the reality is data centers are tiny in their impact in terms of power or water or resource use compared to heavy industry. And so President Trump, you know, when he ran in 2015, 2016, and again in 2024, he was talking about this renaissance of industry where we're going to reshore all of these jobs and all of this manufacturing that left for China, that left for cheaper, lower wage, lower standards countries. And we were going to bring it back through innovation, through trade policy, and through industrial policy. And so what makes me nervous is seeing this reaction to something as

0: you know, low impact as data centers and thinking, and what is the reaction going to be when we need to build a steel plant or a semiconductor plant or some of the really heavy industry that we're going to need to build up the defense industrial base, as well as just create the kinds of good jobs that we had 10, 20, 30 years ago.
1: So you quote Peter Thiel, who is a guy who started, invented PayPal. He's a billionaire. And he was quote, you quoted him as saying, "We wanted flying cars. Instead, we got 140 characters. What did you mean, and or what did he mean?
0: That's because he saw the investment and the capital that was going to big businesses and the sort of innovator economy 10 and 15 years ago. And that was mostly to software. And so it was mostly going to companies like PayPal, like Facebook, like companies that you often are doing social media or compute or cloud things, but it wasn't building things in the physical world. And I think that's what was so disappointing to people in my generation, is we grew up hoping for this world where there would be these innovative technologies in the physical world, building things, engineering things. And instead, we got really, really good algorithms that fed us whatever content was seen as most optimal by some artificial intelligence. And that's really discouraging for young people. And so when folks, my age and younger are dispirited with the American economy, with capitalism, with whatever, I think that plays a big part in it, is they don't see the kinds of physical building that they were hoping for, the kinds of things that our previous generation, my parents and my grandparents' generation, saw massive changes to the physical environment, where the invention of the automobile, the interstate, the railroad system, subways and metros and all kinds of things that made our physical world better. And instead, all we got was an algorithm that fed us slop that was often, just depressing and not the kind of exciting opportunity that we really hoped we would be stepping in the 21st century with.
1: On that same point of view, though, the young children today, the young kids, the ones who are growing up, since they can't find jobs or careers, they turn to become an influencer. And everyone's an influencer because that's the only thing we've built over the last 20 years.
0: Exactly. And that's what's so kind of depressing. And that should be, I understand why they feel that way, but if it is, I'm a parent now, I have a 3-year-old, and so I don't want him to grow up to want to be an influencer. I want him to grow up to want to build rockets that go to Mars. I want him to be, the next Elon Musk, the next Peter Thiel, the next whoever that's going to build something physical that's going to make the world a better place, rather than just make the world a little bit more entertaining.
1: Okay.
0: That's the big distinction that we're trying to make.
1: Yeah, Chris, let's talk about this, because Not in My Backyard has been around forever. Is your argument that Not in My Backyard has grown exponentially? Because your example about data centers, that's the only thing Republicans and Democrats agree on, is they don't want a data center anywhere near them. And so has NIMBY exploded recently?
0: No, I think the policy mechanisms that allow NIMBYism to actually block projects have exploded. You've seen the growth of lawfare and the activist left and environmental left weaponizing policy to take these genuine NIMBY concerns, these genuine, hey, I'm not so sure, I don't know the benefits of this project, can you explain it to me? And using the mechanisms of policy to block these projects. I got my start in oil and gas in Ohio. I grew up in central Ohio. And I remember during the fracking boom, I got my start just at the tail end of that. And it was really, there's echoes of that so much, where people were genuinely concerned about this new technology that was disrupting the economy, that required a lot of energy and a lot of resources. And there was a lot of real question about, hey, do we want this here? Is this something that we want in our area? And I would go into these town hall meetings in the local high school, and I would talk to them about the benefits to their local economy. I would assuage fears of environmental risk and talk about all the efforts that these companies are taking to make sure that is taken care of. And at the end of the day, the benefits spoke for themselves. And so I think that natural want to defend your own land, take care of your own community, I think that naturally makes sense. I just, if we just stop there, if fracking companies, if oil and gas companies saw the backlash to fracking and just quit, or Republicans decided, hey, we're going to give up on this, we're going to go the way of Europe and we're going to ban fracking, that would have been a disaster. And so we're thinking about, you mentioned the Iran conflict. If we don't have that fracking technology to get oil and gas out of the ground the way that we have in the last 10 or 15 years, this conflict is totally one-sided, because the Middle East entirely controls that oil and gas. The same challenge is happening with data centers, where we need the AI

0: compute to compete with China. And if we just say, you know, folks are mad, I'm going to give up, we're going to shut it all down, we're going to do a moratorium, that will be an economic disaster. And there is an opportunity to get through this initial reaction and talk about the benefits and opportunities. And then not just data centers, but talk about industry, talk about, you know, robots, you know, industrializing through steel and aluminum and copper and semiconductors and all that.
1: You know, it's and I get that you wants to blame one side or the other. You being a conservative, you look to the liberals and say they're the ones using this levers to block things. But I see equal opportunity offenders, whether it's a data center in a rural area, or how dare you build that apartment complex a mile from my $1 million mansion, right? I mean, you talk to builders. They can't, their hardest time is trying to find land to build because nobody wants them to build, you know, more than 3-acre lots. So I think both sides are equal opportunity offenders.
0: Yeah, it's a natural human instinct. I mean, we want to protect our own, right? That is something that is human, not just partisan. But that's why there needs to be significant policy changes that allow for these permitting processes and the regulatory processes and the land use processes to actually weigh the costs and benefits of these things. And so if there are real environmental concerns, you know, if you're trying to build an alfalfa plant farm that takes a ton of water and you want to build it in the middle of the desert, yeah, that there should be a permitting process that says that's ridiculous. You shouldn't be able to do that. But if it's something that is in a greenfield area that nobody's using and it's an industrial facility for something that is mostly, you know, using clean energy, especially as we're seeing the usage of natural gas turbines and small modular nuclear reactors and solar and storage, these are the kinds of projects that are almost entirely clean, have a limited, you know, environmental impact, and the permitting process and regulatory process should reflect that and be transparent enough that if you're somebody nearby and you want to show up and voice your concerns, you can know that that process is protecting you and it's not just going to be used for this sort of blanket, not my backyard approach. It's something that balances the needs of the community, the benefits to the community, the environmental concerns, and the general economic opportunity, not just to that community, which, I mean, these data centers especially, I mean, they're money printing machines. Loudoun County here in D.C. Has basically, you know, half of their revenue last year was revenue from data centers. I mean, that's building elementary schools, that's building infrastructure, roads, all that. So weighing those benefits and making sure people know those benefits and then having a permitting process that is predictable, that is reasonable, and isn't built to just create as many roadblocks as possible to all forms of economic activity, not just housing growth, not just energy, not just industry, but all of it.
1: Yeah, a couple more minutes here. It's a really interesting conversation because it's not all federal. It's a lot of it's state and local, and they can lobby the mayor's office all day long and get 10 people at City Hall to block just about anything. And with thanks to social media and everything else. And now they're saying that China's flooding the zone with anti-data center stuff to sort of infect our brains and everything else. But I want to end up with this, Chris, because you mentioned it in this op-ed piece in Fox News, which I would highly recommend everybody reading because it's really interesting and it's sort of stifling all sorts of growth. And that is, our energy bills have gone up exponentially, even without any more data centers being built. We need more energy in this country in every way, shape, or form. And somebody's yelling about wind. Somebody's yelling about solar. Somebody's yelling about nuclear. Somebody's yelling about diesel. Somebody's yelling about coal. Everyone can argue whatever side they want to the point where nothing gets done and the problem only gets worse.
0: Right. And we're in a new environment where for 35 years, you saw basically stagnant electricity demand growth. And so now that we're seeing that pie that was previously fixed growing, it is really a unique paradigm in which we are no longer in a zero-sum environment where if you're building, you know, like I said, I got my start in oil and gas. And I remember when we were building these natural gas plants, a lot of the coal folks were really nervous because they thought it was crowding out their production and their demand. And that's no longer the world we're living in. And so we're just trying to get as many electrons as possible. We, one, don't really have the privilege of being able to discriminate on which electrons are the best. But two, we don't really need to. We have an opportunity to build whatever makes sense in your part of the country. If you're in North Dakota and you have a ton of oil and gas, yeah, you should be spinning as many natural gas turbines as possible. If you're somewhere in the West where there's a lot of uranium and refining happening there, you should build as many nuclear plants as you can. And so it should be this new

0: understanding of this growing pie where we're just adding to it. Nobody is crowding each other out. One industry or one technology winning does not mean another losing. And so if you are somebody who really likes a certain technology or you work in that industry and you've seen the value of that resource, just know that it is not a world in which you are going to lose out if somebody else wins. And we need to write policy that incentivizes that, that creates that opportunity. And especially as the, the partisan divide on NIMBYism doesn't exist, but the partisan divide on policy that allows stuff to get built is very clear, where we're seeing most of the electricity and power growth happening in places like Texas, and as opposed to places like California. That is abundantly clear.
1: I'm in the Midwest, and during the Biden administration, they had built a natural gas pipeline. It was already built. It was already operational. And the Biden administration tried to nix it and said it was environmentally unfriendly. But they had already built it. So, I mean, they were stopping it even after it was built. So it kind of made no sense. But, you know, that's the yin and the yang of the whole thing. Chris Johnson, GOP strategist and president of American Energy Leadership Institute. His op-ed is at foxnews.com. Chris Johnson, good stuff. Thanks for checking in. Have a good night.
0: Thanks for having me.
1: You got it. America at Night, back in a moment.
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4: Hey, we are just getting started. Thanks for checking in. Tonight, Bill on the road. And then next hour, we're going to talk to a man and talk about Trump's tariff policies and how good or bad is it working through the economy. Now that the Iran story is over with and we get back to putting together our economy, what are these tariffs going to do and where are we and where do we go from here? So that's sort of the focus of tonight. And then next hour, Bill on the road. And I'm really looking forward to this. We don't book a lot of fiction writers because, quite frankly, I find fiction writers very hard to interview because you don't want to give away the book, right? it's a story that no one knows, and so you want to read the book. So I find it hard to interview fiction writers, but she came across my radar. Some friends said this is a good read. It's called Retro, a novel. It's her first novel, and so we're going to try and do some justice and talk to a fiction writer. Also, people have been sending me emails saying, hey, why don't you interview any fiction writers? Why is it always nonfiction? So we'll mix in a couple of fiction writers from time to time. Also, let's remind you, for those of you who cannot or do not listen to hour number three, but you want to chime in and you have a comment, you have a question, you listen when it's being recorded so you can't call in, all you need to do is call in at any time during the show and leave a voicemail. It's the same phone number for texting, for phone calls, and also voicemails after the show is over with. Then it's that one phone number, 1-844-2-McGraw, 1-844-262-4729. Put that phone number in your phone and then be able to use it at any time. That is also the number you call to sign up or to text, to sign up for the text messages, which we send out each and every day. It's sort of like a headline of what's coming up on the show. And Alex sends that out each and every day. And we tell you what's coming up on tonight's show. And we tell you who was on last night's show if you want to make a note or you didn't have a chance to write it down. So it's a way to sort of play along the home version of America at Night. It's as simple as that. Stay right there. We're talking about tariffs and the economy and where do we go from here next. Stay right there. America at Night, back in a moment.
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3: WSVA's local AccuWeather for Harrisonburg and the Shenandoah Valley. Mostly cloudy tonight, the low down to 67. For Friday, a thundershower around into early afternoon. Rather cloudy in the morning, then the clouds will give way to some sun, a high up to 80. Partly sunny Saturday, a high 81. A mix of clouds and sun for the dads on Father's Day Sunday, a high of 84. A sunny intervals on Monday with a shower and thunderstorm, a high of 82. I'm AccuWeather meteorologist Jason Caterina on WSVA.
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1: Where does the U.S. economy go from here? That's the focus of the conversation tonight. David Clement is our guest. He's policy director for the Consumer Choice Center. That's a preeminent global consumer advocacy group operating in over 100 countries. He champions open markets, technological innovation. He is an expert analyst, international relations expert. You see him in the Wall Street Journal, the Washington Examiner, the Globe and Mail, and so on and so forth. You also see him quite a bit on Newsmax, Fox Business, and the like. David Clement, welcome to America at Night.
2: Thank you very much for having me.
1: The supply chain has taken a beating over the last 5 years with COVID. Then you had the war with Ukraine and Russia, and then you had this thing going on in the Middle East. Now that this is over with, any hope that the supply chain is going to get better and any chance of any getting back to normal anytime soon?
2: Oh, I wish I was more optimistic, but the going back to normal is very difficult in the current tariff regime. And so it's a bit of a self-inflicted supply chain issue. Now it's like, as you allude to, you get over COVID, you get over the bump of the initial shock of the Ukraine war. There's the potential for hopefully the deal with Iran and things to in the Strait to open and whatnot, and that holds. But then at the same time, American manufacturing is being forced to really think about where they're sourcing their goods, but in many instances, we're talking about supply chains that are very difficult to unwind. And so a pretty serious increase in costs across major categories of consumer products that everyday Americans love.
1: I thought the Supreme Court struck down all the tariffs and that he couldn't just arbitrarily put tariffs on. Where are we with all these tariffs now?
2: Yeah, so the administration does have some ability to apply tariffs kind of unilaterally. It was first done through a national emergency kind of declaration. Right now, it seems to have been shifting towards the accusation of lax laws on forced labor. So they do have some authority, but they are very special niche powers. And I think the instances where the president is going to be able to continue to use that is limiting. So, no, unfortunately, the tariffs do still exist.

0: despite the fact that the historical norm is that the president doesn't have this power.
1: I want to get into some real world examples here for a second, mm-hmm. but just real quick about tariffs. A lot of people think it protects American jobs. And there's the other side of the argument that says it while it might protect some jobs, it hurts many more jobs. Explain that in an educational type a discussion for a moment before we get to some real world examples.
0: Yeah. So, I can actually kind of merge it together
1: sure.
0: here with the example of if we use appliances, right? Appliances are heavily reliant on aluminum and steel. They are one of the core components. When the steel and aluminum becomes more expensive, like international aluminum and steel becomes more expensive, in theory, it does protect an American job or, let's say, an American steel worker. But the total cost of the tariffs in the long run, it is about $650,000 or so per job saved in increased consumer costs. So we are talking a huge, huge amount of increased consumer costs put onto the shoulders of American citizens, all to protect certain jobs. But that also doesn't include all of the other Americans who are employed in the other industries associated with the production of, let's say, a washing machine. Everyone from the people who assemble and manufacture them to the people who sell them, at a department store. When those washers and dryers become more expensive, those companies have to make tough calls. And I believe it was Whirlpool just fired their entire night shift in a cost-cutting initiative because they have to pass on increased prices to consumers, and whether or not consumers want to buy them at certain price points is kind of the back and forth. And then if they don't, profits go down and a major American company is shedding part of its workforce. And so tariffs can save or keep some jobs, but they come at an enormous cost, both for the economy at large, but also for individual taxpayers.
1: It was also a shock to the system, right? Because, the way we had built the world economy and the U.S. economy over the last 50 years was less and less tariffs and more and more free trade. And then all of a sudden, we started back being a protectionist nation. And didn't that sort of throw the whole thing out of whack? It was just a shock to the system?
0: Yeah, very much so. Very much so. And I would also narrow that into the expansion of North American trade. The amount of auto body parts that cross the Windsor-Detroit border on any given day, where, let's say, it's made in Canada and then it ends up at a facility in Detroit where value is added and it's turned into kind of more of the complete product and then into the assembly line, that is in the billions of dollars a day in terms of economic activity. So we have two economies who, in the example of Canada and the United States, who are incredibly intertwined. And that has, generally speaking, been a very good deal for Canadians and Americans, going back to NAFTA under Ronald Reagan, the first negotiation of the USMCA with Donald Trump, now going into the renegotiation. And so, it's certainly of high value that something resembling the USMCA does come out of that renegotiation for industry and consumers on both sides of the Canada-U.S. border.
1: Yeah. Let me ask you the opposite. David Clement with us, policy director for the Consumer Choice Center. There are people listening to this and saying, wait a minute, my factory job was shipped overseas. I need my country to protect my job. And so this tariff is a way to get this factory to sort of build here in America so I can be reemployed.
0: Yeah, I'm not dismissive of those concerns because there was a genuine kind of outsourcing. I don't like the word, but when people call it the Rust Belt, right? The kind of hollowing out of

0: middle America. I'm totally sympathetic to some of those concerns. But what they should realize is that increasing the input costs for what an American worker makes, let's say at a production facility, ultimately means that those jobs might not be shipped overseas, but they just disappear. And that is exactly what we're seeing in the appliance sector. We're also seeing it in other sectors like RVs, where prices are going up 25%, which means a lot of people just aren't interested. And what does that mean? That means people on factory lines get let go and terminated. It means that retailers cut staff because they're not moving as many RVs in a given year at inflated prices. So I'm sympathetic to the concerns about jobs heading overseas, but at the same time, we've got to realize that the tariff framework is a mechanism that does create some serious downstream effects that erases those jobs as well.
1: Yeah. So going forward, where are we now? Trump's going to keep the tariffs on in some way, shape, or form, but the bigger question is, whether the tariffs are on or are off, talk to me about the business of this. The business owner, the small business owner, the big business owner, their argument is, we don't know where to go. We don't know what the policy is going to be going forward. And either it's on or off, but pure chaos is the worst for a business owner.
0: Oh, yeah, because it creates so much instability that, let's say you were wanting to spend money on capital improvements or build another franchise, you're just going to wait it out. You're going to wait and see what the kind of long-term plan here is, because they were 25%, then they were 10%, then they were 50%. And then in some instances, the courts have ruled against the administration, but then they figured out new ways to bring them on. I mean, there's also the question of the midterms. Are the Republicans going to lose? Are the Democrats going to take the power of tariffing the world away from the president? And so that instability and back and forth creates a scenario where if you're going to be spending a lot of money to do something, you probably just wait and see, depending on how a bunch of those different things go.
1: Yeah.
0: And that's negative for American workers, because those are franchises that otherwise would be open if not for the chaos.
1: So talk about the retaliation for a moment, because I've heard that, we have the tariffs on China. China just moved some of that production, or the businesses moved it to Vietnam to skirt the retaliation. And so we didn't have tariffs on Vietnam, so that came in tariff-free. But then they were it was a mess because they were able to skirt the tariffs on the goods coming in.
0: Yeah, that's, I mean, point of origin shenanigans, essentially. On retaliation, if I'm specific to Canada, U.S., kind of USMCA renegotiations, because that's where we did see quite a bit of retaliation, it's actually really unfortunate, because tariffs are, for the most part, a tax paid for by domestic consumers. And when the Trump administration enacts tariffs, he's making things cost more for Americans. It really was backwards, beyond wanting to like get even, almost like a high school kind of high school fight. I could never see the justification for, well, if Donald Trump is going to tariff Canada, well, then Canada is going to tariff the United States back. When in reality, all it is, okay, the United States decided to make things more expensive for their consumers, and now the Canadian government has decided that it's going to make things more expensive for its consumers. I wish we could get away from that. I wish we could focus on a better, more integrated North American supply chain. Going back to your question about China specifically, a more integrated North American supply chain makes us far more resilient to pressures from China, and far more dependent, or far less dependent, my apologies, far less dependent on China. And so you can avoid that dependency trap that we've seen other countries fall into if we have a more integrated North American market.

0: of the USMCA.
1: How bad have farmers been hurt with this tariff stuff?
0: Yeah, I mean, it's pretty tough. I mean, when you're looking at fertilizer costs going up, you're looking at the cost of machinery, right? Big purchases. There was some carve outs or relief. I believe it was last week or the week after. And so the administration is seeing some of the real costs and factors play out. But it's been very difficult for farmers because, I mean, it is not a it's not a high margin business. It is tough work. And so if the cost of the brake rotors on a Caterpillar tractor go up by 45% or 50% because there's a tariff on it, That's a tough bill to eat. There's not that much room to pass on increased costs in the food sector because it's such a low margin business.
1: You know, just forget for a second the parts that need to be fixed on the tractors and the John Deeres, but mm-hmm. diesel has been through the roof. You mentioned the fertilizer, yeah. and then the soybeans, right? The soybeans, the input costs are more. But then China, at one point, for quite a while, stopped buying American soybeans. I know they agreed to buy some. I don't know where they are, but they're certainly not where they were, you know, 5, 6, 7 years ago. So we have really hurt the customer who was the customer for the American farmer's soybeans, have we not?
0: Yeah, very much so. I mean, another example is Kentucky bourbon. Right now in the province of Ontario, you cannot actually buy any U.S. alcohol because not that it's a system that I like or a policy that I support, but the province is the wholesaler of all alcohol in the province. And so they don't buy any more U.S. alcohol and they're not selling what they have. They also happen to be the largest buyer of Kentucky bourbon in the world. And so that retaliation is hitting the factory lines and the workers who are everything from the grain to the people in Kentucky who make whiskey. Those companies are taking a beating because of the retaliation that was prompted. Now, I don't like the policy and I don't support it. I can understand why it was enacted, but you just get this tit for tat back and forth, and the economic pain and chaos just compounds on itself over and over.
1: David Clement is our guest, policy director for the Consumer Choice Center. You read him. He's a frequent guest in the Wall Street Journal, the Washington Examiner. You see him often on Newsmax, Fox Business, as well as others. The director, the policy director for the Consumer Choice Center, a prominent global consumer advocacy group in over 100 countries championing open markets. David, good insight. Thank you very much. Be safe, and thanks for checking in.
0: Very much appreciated. Thank you.
1: You got it. America at Night. Back in a moment.
2: America at Night with McGraw-Millhaven.
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3: My name's Carl Weisecker, and I'm a mentor, a big brother with Big Brothers Big Sisters of Harrisonburg, Rockingham County. I've been a big brother three different times over the last 15 years. People ask me how much time it takes or why I became a big. It's really just a few hours a month. We always have a great time together, and I don't see it as something I have to do. It's something I get to do. And it isn't about time. It's about showing up. One kid, one consistent adult. I didn't choose to become a big brother because I had all the answers. I became a big brother because I saw the need and wanted to help. I've remained a big brother because the connections I've made and the experiences I've had go beyond what I can describe with words. To a kid who could benefit from some extra one-on-one time, new experiences, or someone to talk to, a few hours a month can really make a difference. Many local boys have been waiting over a year for a big brother. Will you join me? You can learn more about becoming a big at the local Big Brothers Big Sisters website, beabig.info.
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9: Hey, how about this? Father's Day weekend is this weekend. Of course, the U.S. Open and Father's Day weekend is synonymous. I was reading in the Free Press an article about Father's Day. Data shows that fathers are investing record amounts of attention, affection, and time in their children. According to new numbers, dads are spending nearly quadruple the number of hours their grandfathers spent with the kids. Men have massively increased the amount of childcare and housework they're doing. Parenting time for fathers has been trending

0: upwards for decades. They're calling dads super dads now. My only question is, what took us so long? Why did it take us so long? Article also points out that there are less and less dads out there. Listen to this. The percentage of men 25 to 45 who were dads fell from 66% in 1980 to 53% today. So 25 to 45-year-old men, just over half of them have a child. 23 million American men, family age, do not have children. 23 million. It was 10 million in 1980. It's 23 million today. So men aren't having babies. Women aren't having babies. Good news is the men that do have the babies, they're being good dads. We got to do something about that birth rate. We got to start birthing them or getting them in somewhere, because that's a dangerous game when we cross that Rubicon of more deaths than births, and that's where we're headed in this country. All right, stay right there. Lots more to get to. America at Night continues. Our executive director is Alex Hinton. Our engineer tonight is Richard Good. I'm McGraw Milhaven, and this is America at Night on Westwood One.
1: 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It was a simple act of kindness, but it sparked a lasting dream, a special place built just for the dogs. After Dan died, Sandy carried that dream forward. And when plans for Dog Pod Number 1 were revealed, an eco-friendly space designed entirely for their care, Sandy knew Dan's name belonged here. 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
5: From ABC News, I'm Dave Packer. President Trump signed the Memorandum of Understanding with Iran in order to reopen the Strait of Hormuz in exchange for some immediate sanctions relief and the lifting of the U.S. naval blockade. But Trump does not yet have the final nuclear agreement with Iran, only an agreement to talk about it. ABC's Mary Bruce at the White House.
6: 24 hours after signing the peace deal, President Trump under fire from top Republicans on Capitol Hill, who called the deal a win for Iran. The chairman of the Senate Intelligence Committee calls the deal a windfall for Iran.
7: We're going to lift sanctions on Iran's oil exports right away. They're going to use it to rebuild their drone stockpiles, their missiles, to fund Hamas and to fund Hezbollah.
6: Iran can now freely sell oil on the global market, something they were not able to do before the war.
5: And we've learned that Vice President J.D. Vance is not traveling to Switzerland tonight for discussions, as talks with Iran on the details of a signed deal still need to be worked out. Ukraine calls it a tit-for-tat targeting Moscow.
8: Russian officials said that Ukraine launched some 550 drones and missiles. A number of them were intercepted, those intercepts happening in the sky, but in some cases debris falling to the ground. There was another explosion in one of those intercepts. Authorities in Moscow said that 17 people, including two children, were injured there.
5: ABC's Marcus Moore. It's the second time in 3 days that Moscow has been hit by drones. Not only is the algae in the newly repaired Lincoln Memorial reflecting pool turning the water green, ABC Chief Washington correspondent Jonathan Carl says the blue paint that President Trump just ordered is peeling off the bottom of the pool now.
9: By last week, the pool was blue and beautiful. 2 days later, it started to turn green. 4 days after that, algae everywhere. Today, workers were wading through the pool, cleaning out the algae and the dirt.
5: Price tag for the work, $14 million taxpayer dollars. 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
2: Major celebration in Lower Manhattan for the NBA champions, the New York Knicks. It's been 53 years since the Knicks won their last championship. Viewing areas for fans to watch the ticker tape parade and Lower Broadway filled to capacity hours before the start. New York City Mayor Zoran Mamdani told us that fans have been waiting to celebrate this moment.
3: People have been waiting.
4: Sure.
3: And we have been so close so many times before. And the tears of joy you've seen across the city, we want that to also be a part of the ceremony.
2: Now to Southern California, where the Joint Terrorism Task Force is helping San Diego police investigate a suspicious vehicle.
5: Police in San Diego say a suspicious vehicle was seen near the Islamic Center of San Diego on Thursday afternoon. That Islamic Center was a site of a deadly active shooter incident last month perpetrated by two teenage boys who killed three victims and then themselves. When police stopped the vehicle on Thursday, they say they found a Nazi flag and a suspicious canister in the vehicle. The driver was detained. Police say there is no active threat, but an arson team and the FBI's Joint Terrorism Task Force were called in to help investigate. Alex Stone, ABC News.
2: A record number of people are expected to travel for the Juneteenth holiday weekend. The TSA is expecting millions to pass through its checkpoints today. Oil prices are falling and lower gas prices could lead to even more people hitting the roads to travel. I'm Dave Packer, ABC News.
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7: For News Talk 92.1 and 550 WSBA, I'm Carolyn Unger. The Elkton woman accused of murdering an elderly man back in January was scheduled to appear in court this morning. However, according to online records, Tabitha Nicole Taylor's status hearing was continued at the request of prosecutors until August 27th in Harrisonburg-Rockingham Juvenile and Domestic Relations Court. The 38-year-old Taylor is facing a first-degree murder charge in connection with the death of 84-year-old Winfred Thomas Shiflett after domestic disturbance turned into a violent altercation early Sunday morning, January 4th, in the 1600 block of Lawson Lane. Taylor remains in custody. The Northwest Virginia Regional Drug and Gang Task Force is highlighting its drug interdiction efforts made in the first half of this year. Since January 1st, the task force seized 172 pounds of marijuana, 173 pounds of methamphetamine, 92 grams of fentanyl, nearly 4.5 pounds of heroin, 1.5 pounds of crack cocaine, and 40 firearms. For WSVA News, I'm Carolyn Unger.
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10: We're almost at the summer solstice. Where is the spring gone? We're all ready for summer. Thanks for joining us. We got quite a bit of a packed show tonight. Let's go from back to the front. Of course, open phones in hour number three. And then, of course, we've got Bill Cleveland. Is Bill on the road? He's somewhere in this crazy mixed up world. He'll check in with us. We have a fiction writer, Jessica Goldstein, has written a book called Retro. It's a cool premise of a book. They take vacations, not around the world, but around time. It's a time traveling book, in a sense. It's a quirky book getting a lot of attention, brand new. So we'll get into some of that. This first hour, though, what's next? The Iran situation is over with. Where do we go from here as a country, as an economy, with the midterms coming up? And so our first guest this first hour is a GOP strategist and president of American Energy Leadership Institute. You see him all over the place. He's on Fox News, Fox Business. And he has written an op-ed piece in Fox News on foxnews.com.

0: It's a really interesting story about the industrialization and the reindustrialization agenda in America and the hurdles that it faces. Chris Johnson, welcome to America at Night. Thanks for joining us.
1: Thanks for having me.
0: In a quick overview, explain your premise, because you say that to get to where we want to go, which is reindustrialize America, we need to build things. And in America, we are blocking ourselves from our own best interests.
1: That's exactly right. I was just in Detroit this week at a conference called Reindustrialize, and that was getting the hundreds of entrepreneurs and innovators that are going to be the next Elon Musk building rockets and missiles and drones and motorcycles, anything you can imagine that we're going to need to build the 21st century, from steel and aluminum to mines, semiconductors, all of it. And the one thing that I kept coming back to is thinking about our challenge of actually building things on the ground. And we're seeing right now most viscerally the sort of not in my backyard response to data centers. And, you know, people have their concerns about data centers with electricity usage and land use. But the reality is data centers are tiny in their impact in terms of power or water or resource use compared to heavy industry. And so President Trump, you know, when he ran in 2015, 2016, and again in 2024, he was talking about this renaissance of industry where we're going to reshore all of these jobs and all of this manufacturing that left for China, that left for cheaper, lower wage, lower standards countries. And we were going to bring it back through innovation, through trade policy, and through industrial policy. And so what makes me nervous is seeing this reaction to something as you know, low impact as data centers, and thinking, and what is the reaction going to be when we need to build a steel plant or a semiconductor plant or some of the really heavy industry that we're going to need to build up the defense industrial base, as well as just create the kinds of good jobs that we had 10, 20, 30 years ago.
0: So you quote Peter Thiel, who is a guy who invented PayPal. He's a billionaire. And he was you quoted him as saying, "We wanted flying cars. Instead, we got 140 characters." What did you mean, and or what did he mean?
1: That's because he saw the investment and the capital that was going to big businesses and the sort of innovator economy 10 and 15 years ago. And that was mostly to software. And so it was mostly going to companies like PayPal, like Facebook, companies that you often are doing social media or compute or cloud things, but it wasn't building things in the physical world. And I think that's what was so disappointing to people in my generation, is we grew up hoping for this world where there would be these innovative technologies in the physical world, building things, engineering things. And instead, we got really, really good algorithms that fed us whatever content was seen as most optimal by some artificial intelligence. And that's really discouraging for young people. And so when folks, my age and younger are dispirited with the American economy, with capitalism, with whatever, I think that plays a big part in it, is they don't see the kinds of physical building that they were hoping for, the kinds of things that our previous generation, my parents and my grandparents' generation, saw massive changes to the physical environment, where the invention of the automobile, the interstate, the railroad system, subways and metros and all kinds of things that made our physical world better. And instead, all we got was an algorithm that fed us slop that was often, you know, just depressing and not the kind of exciting opportunity that we really hoped we would be stepping in the 21st century with.
0: On that same point of view, though, the young children today, the young kids, the ones who are growing up, since they can't find jobs or careers, they turn to become an influencer. And everyone's an influencer because that's the only thing we've built over the last 20 years.
1: Exactly. And that's what's so kind of depressing. And that should be, you know, I understand why they feel that way, but if it is, you know, I'm a parent now, I have a 3-year-old, and so I don't want him to grow up to want to be an influencer. I want him to grow up to want to build rockets that go to Mars. I want him to be, you know, the next Elon Musk, the next Peter Thiel, the next whoever that's going to build something physical that's going to make the world a better place, rather than just make the world a little bit more entertaining. You know,
0: okay. That's
1: the big distinction that we're trying to make.
0: Yeah, Chris, let's talk about this, because Not in My Backyard has been around forever. Is your argument that Not in My Backyard has grown exponentially? Because your example about data centers, That's the only thing Republicans and Democrats agree on is they don't want a data center anywhere near them. And so has NIMBY exploded recently?

0: No, I think the policy mechanisms that allow NIMBYism to actually block projects have exploded. You've seen the growth of lawfare and the activist left and environmental left weaponizing policy to take these genuine NIMBY concerns, these genuine, hey, I'm not so sure, this, I don't know the benefits of this project, can you explain it to me, and using the mechanisms of policy to block these projects. I got my start in oil and gas in Ohio. I grew up in central Ohio, and I remember during the fracking boom, you know, I got my start just at the tail end of that, and it was really, there's echoes of that so much, where people were genuinely concerned about this new technology that was disrupting the economy, that required a lot of energy and a lot of resources, and there was a lot of real question about, hey, do we want this here? Is this something that we want in our area? And I would go into these town hall meetings in the local high school, and I would talk to them about the benefits to their local economy. I would assuage fears of environmental risks and talk about all the efforts that these companies are taking to make sure that that is taken care of. And at the end of the day, the benefits spoke for themselves. And so I think that natural want to defend your own land, to carry your own community, I think that naturally makes sense. I just, you know, if that is, if we just stop there, if fracking companies, if oil and gas companies saw the backlash to fracking and just quit, or Republicans decided, hey, we're going to give up on this, we're going to go the way of Europe and we're going to ban fracking, that would have been a disaster. And so we're thinking about, you know, you mentioned the Iran conflict. If we don't have that fracking technology to get oil and gas out of the ground the way that we have in the last 10 or 15 years, this conflict is totally one-sided, because the Middle East entirely controls that oil and gas. The same challenge is happening with data centers, where we need the AI compute to compete with China. And if we just say, you know, folks are mad, I'm going to give up, we're going to shut it all down, we're going to do a moratorium, that will be an economic disaster. And there is an opportunity to get through this initial reaction and talk about the benefits and opportunities, and then not just data centers, but talk about industry, talk about, you know, robots, you know, industrializing through steel and aluminum and copper and semiconductors and all that.
1: You know, it's and I get that you want to, one wants to blame one side or the other. You being a conservative, you look to the liberals and say they're the ones using this levers to block things. But I see equal opportunity offenders, whether it's a data center in a rural area, or how dare you build that apartment complex, a mile from my $1 million mansion, right? I mean, you talk to builders. They can't, their hardest time is trying to find land to build, because nobody wants them to build, you know, more than 3-acre lots. So it's right. I think both sides are equal opportunity offenders.
0: Yeah, it's a natural human instinct. I mean, we want to protect our own, right? That is something that is human, not just partisan. But that's why there needs to be significant policy changes that allow for these permitting processes and the regulatory processes and the land use processes to actually weigh the costs and benefits of these things. And so if there are real environmental concerns, you know, if you're trying to build a, you know, an alfalfa plant farm that takes a ton of water, and you want to build it in the middle of the desert, yeah, that there should be a permitting process that says that's ridiculous, you shouldn't be able to do that. But if it's something that is in a greenfield area that nobody's using, and it's an industrial facility for something that is mostly, you know, using clean energy, especially as we're seeing the usage of natural gas turbines and small modular nuclear reactors, and solar and storage, these are the kinds of projects that are almost entirely clean, have a limited, you know, environmental impact, and the permitting process and regulatory process should reflect that and be transparent enough that if you're somebody nearby and you want to show up and voice your concerns, you can know that that process is protecting you, and it's not just going to be used for this sort of blanket, not my backyard approach. It's something that balances the needs of the community, the benefits to the community, the environmental concerns, and the general economic opportunity, not just to that community, which, I mean, these data centers especially, I mean, they're money printing machines. Loudoun County here in DC has basically, you know, half of their revenue last year was revenue from data centers. I mean, that's building elementary schools, that's building infrastructure, roads, all that. So weighing those benefits and making sure people know those benefits, and then having a permitting process that is predictable, that is reasonable, and isn't built to just create as many roadblocks as possible to all forms of economic activity, not just housing growth, not just energy, not just industry, but all of it.
1: Yeah, a couple more minutes here. It's a really interesting conversation, because it's not all federal. It's a lot of it's state and local, and they can

0: lobby the mayor's office all day long and get 10 people at City Hall to block just about anything. And with thanks to social media and everything else. And now they're saying that China's flooding the zone with anti-data center stuff to sort of infect our brains and everything else. But I want to end with this, Chris, because you mentioned it in this op-ed piece in Fox News, which I would highly recommend everybody reading because it's really interesting and it's sort of stifling all sorts of growth. And that is our energy bills have gone up exponentially, even without any more data centers being built. We need more energy in this country in every way, shape, or form. And somebody's yelling about wind. Somebody's yelling about solar. Somebody's yelling about nuclear. Somebody's yelling about diesel. Somebody's yelling about coal. Everyone can argue whatever side they want to the point where nothing gets done and the problem only gets worse.
1: Right. And we're in a new environment where for 35 years, you saw basically stagnant electricity demand growth. And so now that we're seeing that pie that was previously fixed growing, it is really a unique paradigm in which we are no longer in a zero-sum environment where if you're building, you know, like I said, I got my start in oil and gas. And I remember when we were building these natural gas plants, a lot of the coal folks were really nervous because they thought it was crowding out their production and their demand. And that's no longer the world we're living in. And so we're just trying to get as many electrons as possible. We, one, don't really have the privilege of being able to discriminate on which electrons are the best. But two, we don't really need to. We have an opportunity to build whatever makes sense in your part of the country. If you're in North Dakota and you have a ton of oil and gas, yeah, you should be spinning as many natural gas turbines as possible. If you're somewhere in the West where there's a lot of uranium and refining happening there, you should build as many nuclear plants as you can. And so it should be this new understanding of this growing pie where we're just adding to it. Nobody is crowding each other out. One industry or one technology winning does not mean another losing. And so if you are somebody who really likes a certain technology or you work in that industry and you've seen the value of that resource, just know that it is not a world in which you are going to lose out if somebody else wins. And we need to write policy that incentivizes that, that creates that opportunity. And especially as the, you know, the partisan divide on NIMBYism doesn't exist, but the partisan divide on policy that allows stuff to get built is very clear, where we're seeing most of the electricity and power growth happening in places like Texas, and as opposed to places like California. That is abundantly clear.
0: I'm in the Midwest, and during the Biden administration, they had built a natural gas pipeline. It was already built. It was already operational. And the Biden administration tried to nix it and said it was environmentally unfriendly. But they had already built it. So, I mean, they were stopping it even after it was built. So it kind of made no sense. But, you know, that's the yin and the yang of the whole thing. Chris Johnson, GOP strategist and president of American Energy Leadership Institute. His op-ed is at foxnews.com. Chris Johnson, good stuff. Thanks for checking in. Have a good night.
1: Thanks for having me.
0: You got it. America at Night, back in a moment.
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5: Hey, we are just getting started. Thanks for checking in. Tonight, Bill on the Road. And then next hour, we're going to talk to a man and talk about Trump's tariff policies and how good or bad is it working through the economy. Now that the Iran story is over with and we get back to trying to putting together our economy, what are these tariffs going to do and where are we and where do we go from here? So that's sort of the focus of tonight. And then next hour, Bill on the Road. And I'm really looking forward to this. We don't book a lot of fiction writers because, quite frankly, I find fiction writers very hard to interview because you don't want to give away the book, right? it's a story that no one knows. And so you want to read the book. So I find it hard to interview fiction writers, but she came across my radar. Some friends said this is a good read. It's called Retro, a novel. It's her first novel. And so we're going to try and do some justice and talk to a fiction writer. Also, people have been sending me emails saying, hey, why don't you interview any fiction writers? Why is it always nonfiction? So we'll mix in a couple of fiction writers from time to time. Also, let's remind you, for those of you who cannot or do not listen to hour number three, but you want to chime in and you have a comment, you have a question, you listen when it's being recorded so you can't call in, all you need to do is call in at any time during the show and leave a voicemail. It's the same phone number for texting, for phone calls, and also voicemails after the show is over with. Then it's that one phone number, 1-844-2-McGraw, 1-844-262-4729. Put that phone number in your phone and then be able to use it at any time. That is also the number you call to sign up or to text, to sign up for the text messages, which we send out each and every day. It's sort of like a headline of what's coming up on the show. And Alex sends that out each and every day. And we tell you what's coming up on tonight's show. And we tell you who was on last night's show if you want to make a note or you didn't have a chance to write it down. So it's a way to sort of play along the home version of America at Night. It's as simple as that. Stay right there. We're going to talk about tariffs and the economy. And where do we go from here next? Stay right there. America at Night, back in a moment.
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1: ABC News, I'm Dave Packer. President Trump signed the Memorandum of Understanding with Iran in order to reopen the Strait of Hormuz in exchange for some intermediate sanctions relief and the lifting of the U.S. naval blockade. But Trump does not yet have a final nuclear agreement with Iran, only an agreement to talk about it. And he has members of his own party thinking he gave away the store. Louisiana Senator Bill Cassidy.
2: Iran's left stronger. We are left weaker. Our allies are left weaker.
1: The White House says Vice President Vance will not be traveling to Switzerland tonight for initial negotiations on the implementations of the memorandum with Iran, as was previously announced. In a bid to survive punishing U.S. sanctions, Cuban lawmakers today unanimously approving sweeping reforms backed by the Communist Party there that would privatize a vast swath of the country's socialist economy. This is ABC News.
3: WSVA's local AccuWeather for Harrisonburg and the Shenandoah Valley. Mostly cloudy tonight, the low down to 67. For Friday, a thundershower around into early afternoon. Rather cloudy in the morning, then the clouds will give way to some sun, a high up to 80. Partly sunny Saturday, a high 81. A mix of clouds and sun for the dads on Father's Day Sunday, a high of 84. A sunny intervals on Monday with a shower and thunderstorm, a high of 82. I'm AccuWeather meteorologist Jason Caterina on WSVA.
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2: Where does the U.S. economy go from here? That's the focus of the conversation tonight. David Clement is our guest. He's policy director for the Consumer Choice Center. That's a preeminent global consumer advocacy group operating in over 100 countries. He champions open markets, technological innovation. He is an expert analyst, international relations expert. You see him in the Wall Street Journal, the Washington Examiner, the Globe and Mail, and so on and so forth. You also see him quite a bit on Newsmax, Fox Business, and the like. David Clement, welcome to America at Night.
3: Thank you very much for having me.
2: The supply chain has taken a beating over the last 5 years with COVID. Then you had the war with Ukraine and Russia, and then you had this thing going on in the Middle East. Now that this is over with, any hope that the supply chain is going to get better and any chance of any getting back to normal anytime soon?
3: Oh, I wish I was more optimistic, but the going back to normal is very difficult in the current tariff regime. And so it's a bit of a self-inflicted supply chain issue. Now it's like, as you allude to, you get over COVID, you get over the bump of the initial shock of the Ukraine war. There's the potential for hopefully the deal with Iran and things to in the strait to open and whatnot, and that holds. But then at the same time, American manufacturing is being forced to really think about where they're sourcing their goods. But in many instances, we're talking about supply chains that are very difficult to unwind. And so a pretty serious increase in costs across major categories of consumer products that everyday Americans love.
2: I thought the Supreme Court struck down all the tariffs and that he couldn't just arbitrarily put tariffs on. Where are we with all these tariffs now?
3: Yeah, so the administration does have some ability to apply tariffs kind of unilaterally. It was first done through a national emergency kind of declaration. Right now, it seems to have been shifting towards the accusation of lax laws on forced labor. So they do have some authority, but they are very special niche powers. And I think the instances where the president is going to be able to continue to use that is limiting. So, no, unfortunately, the tariffs do still exist, despite the fact that the historical norm is that the president doesn't have this power.
2: I want to get into some real-world examples here for a second, mm-hmm. but just real quick about tariffs. A lot of people think it protects American jobs. And there's the other side of the argument that says it while it might protect some jobs, it hurts many more jobs. Explain that in an educational type a discussion for a moment before we get to some real world examples.
3: Yeah. So, I can actually kind of merge it together
2: sure.
3: here with the example of if we use appliances, right? Appliances are heavily reliant on aluminum and steel. They are one of the core components. When the steel and aluminum becomes more expensive, like international aluminum and steel becomes more expensive, in theory, it does protect an American job or, let's say, an American steel worker. But the total cost of the tariffs in the long run, it is about $650,000 or so per job saved in increased consumer costs. So we are talking a huge, huge amount of increased consumer costs put onto the shoulders of American citizens, all to protect certain jobs. But that also doesn't include all of the other Americans who are employed in the other industries associated with the production of, let's say, a washing machine. Everyone from the people who assemble and manufacture them to the people who sell them, at, let's say, at a department store. When those washers and dryers become more expensive,

0: those companies have to make tough calls. And I mean, I believe it was Whirlpool just fired their entire night shift in a cost-cutting initiative because they have to pass on increased prices to consumers, and whether or not consumers want to buy them at certain price points is kind of the back and forth. And then if they don't, profits go down, and a major American company is shedding part of its workforce. And so tariffs can save or keep some jobs, but they come at an enormous cost, both for the economy at large, but also for individual taxpayers.
1: It was also a shock to the system, right? Because, I mean, the way we had built the world economy and the U.S. economy over the last 50 years was less and less tariffs and more free trade. And then all of a sudden, we started back being a protectionist nation. And that didn't that sort of throw the whole thing out of whack? I mean, it was just a shock to the system?
0: Yeah, very much so. Very much so. And I would also like, I would narrow that into the expansion of North American trade. The amount of auto body parts that cross the Windsor-Detroit border on any given day, where, let's say, it's made in Canada and then it ends up at a facility in Detroit where value is added and it's turned into kind of more of the complete product and then into the assembly line. That is in the billions of dollars a day in terms of economic activity. So we have two economies who, in the example of Canada and the United States, who are incredibly intertwined. And that has, generally speaking, been a very good deal for Canadians and Americans, going back to NAFTA under Ronald Reagan, the first negotiation of the USMCA with Donald Trump, now going into the renegotiation. And so, I mean, it's certainly of high value that something resembling the USMCA does come out of that renegotiation for industry and consumers on both sides of the Canada-U.S. border.
1: Yeah. Let me ask you the opposite. David Clement with us, policy director for the Consumer Choice Center. There are people listening to this and saying, wait a minute, my factory job was shipped overseas. I need my country to protect my job. And so this tariff is a way to get this factory to sort of build here in America so I can be reemployed.
0: Yeah, I'm not dismissive of those concerns because there was a genuine kind of outsourcing. I don't like the word, but when people call it the Rust Belt, right, the kind of hollowing out of middle America. I'm totally sympathetic to some of those concerns. But what they should realize is that increasing the input costs for what an American worker makes, let's say at a production facility, ultimately means that those jobs might not be shipped overseas, but they just disappear. And that is exactly what we're seeing in the appliance sector. We're also seeing it in other sectors like RVs, where prices are going up 25%, which means a lot of people just aren't interested. And what does that mean? That means people on factory lines get let go and terminated. It means that retailers cut staff because they're not moving as many RVs in a given year at inflated prices. I'm sympathetic to the concerns about jobs heading overseas, but at the same time, we've got to realize that the tariff framework is a mechanism that does create some serious downstream effects that erases those jobs as well.
1: Yeah. Going forward, where are we now? Trump's going to keep the tariffs on in some way, shape, or form. But the bigger question is, whether the tariffs are on or are off, talk to me about the business of this. The business owner, the small business owner, the big business owner, their argument is, we don't know where to go. We don't know what the policy is going to be going forward. And either it's on or off, but pure chaos is the worst for a business owner.
0: Oh, yeah, because it creates so much instability that, let's say you were wanting to spend money on capital improvements or build another franchise, you're just going to wait it out. You're going to wait and see what the kind of long-term plan here is, because they were 25%

0: and then they were 10%, then they were 50%, and then in some instances the courts have ruled against the administration, but then they figured out new ways to bring them on. I mean, there's also the question of the midterms. Are the Republicans going to lose? Are the Democrats going to take the power of tariffing the world away from the president? And so that instability and back and forth creates a scenario where if you're going to be spending a lot of money to do something, you probably just wait and see, depending on how a bunch of those different things go.
1: Yeah.
0: And that's negative for American workers, because those are franchises that otherwise would be open if not for the chaos.
1: So talk about the retaliation for a moment, because I've heard that we have the tariffs on China. China just moved some of that production, or the businesses moved it to Vietnam to skirt the retaliation. And so we didn't have tariffs on Vietnam, so that came in tariff-free, but then they were bringing, it was a mess because they were able to skirt the tariffs on the goods coming in.
0: Yeah, that's, I mean, point of origin shenanigans, essentially. On retaliation, if I'm specific to Canada, U.S., kind of USMCA renegotiations, because that's where we did see quite a bit of retaliation, it's actually really unfortunate, because tariffs are, for the most part, a tax paid for by domestic consumers. And when the Trump administration enacts tariffs, he's making things cost more for Americans. It really was backwards, beyond wanting to like get even, almost like a high school kind of high school fight. I could never see the justification for, well, if Donald Trump is going to tariff Canada, well, then Canada is going to tariff the United States back. When in reality, all it is, okay, the United States decided to make things more expensive for their consumers, and now the Canadian government has decided that it's going to make things more expensive for its consumers. I wish we could get away from that. I wish we could focus on a better, more integrated North American supply chain. Going back to your question about China specifically, a more integrated North American supply chain makes us far more resilient to pressures from China, and far more dependent, or far less dependent, my apologies, far less dependent on China. And so you can avoid that dependency trap that we've seen other countries fall into if we have a more integrated North American market under the USMCA.
1: How bad have farmers been hurt with this tariff stuff?
0: Yeah, I mean, it's pretty tough. When you're looking at fertilizer costs going up, you're looking at the cost of machinery, right? Big purchases. There was some carve outs or relief. I believe it was last week or the week after, and so the administration is seeing some of the real costs and factors play out. But it's been very difficult for farmers because, I mean, it is not a it's not a high margin business. It is tough work, and so if the cost of the brake rotors on a Caterpillar tractor go up by 45% or 50% because there's a tariff on it, that's a tough bill to eat. There's not that much room to pass on increased costs in the food sector because it's such a low margin business.
1: You know, you look, just forget for a second the parts that need to be fixed on the tractors and the John Deeres, but diesel has been through the roof. You mentioned the fertilizer and then the soybeans, right? The soybeans, the input costs are more. But then China, at one point, for quite a while, stopped buying American soybeans. I know they agreed to buy some. I don't know where they are, but they're certainly not where they were, you know, 5, 6, 7 years ago. So we have really hurt the customer who was the customer for the American farmer's soybeans, have we not?
0: Yeah, very much so. Another example is Kentucky bourbon. Right now in the province of Ontario, you cannot actually buy any U.S. alcohol. because not that it's a system that I like or

0: a policy that I support, but the province is the wholesaler of all alcohol in the province, and so they don't buy any more U.S. alcohol, and they're not selling what they have. They also happen to be the largest buyer of Kentucky bourbon in the world. And so that retaliation is hitting the factory lines and the workers who are everything from the grain to the people in Kentucky who make whiskey. Those companies are taking a beating because of the retaliation that was prompted. Now, I don't like the policy, and I don't support it. I can understand why it was enacted, but you just get this tit for tat back and forth, and the economic pain and chaos just compounds on itself over and over.
1: David Clement is our guest, policy director for the Consumer Choice Center. You read him. He's a frequent guest on in the Wall Street Journal, the Washington Examiner. You see him often on Newsmax, Fox Business, as well as others. The director, the policy director for the Consumer Choice Center, a prominent global consumer advocacy group in over 100 countries championing open markets. David, good insight. Thank you very much. Be safe, and thanks for checking in.
0: Very much appreciated. Thank you.
1: You got it. America at Night. Back in a moment.
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6: Hey, how about this? Father's Day weekend is this weekend. Of course, the U.S. Open and Father's Day weekend is synonymous. I was reading in the Free Press an article about Father's Day. Data shows that fathers are investing record amounts of attention, affection, and time in their children. According to new numbers, dads are spending nearly quadruple the number of hours their grandfathers spent with the kids. Men have massively increased the amount of childcare and housework they're doing. Parenting time for fathers has been trending upwards for decades. They're calling dads super dads now. My only question is, what took us so long? Why did it take us so long? Article also points out that there are less and less dads out there. Listen to this. The percentage of men 25 to 45 who were dads fell from 66% in 1980 to 53% today. So 25 to 45-year-old men, just over half of them have a child. 23 million American men, family age, do not have children. 23 million. It was 10 million in 1980. It's 23 million today. So men aren't having babies. Women aren't having babies. The good news is the men that do have the babies, they're being good dads. We got to do something about that birth rate. We got to start birthing them or getting them in somewhere, because that's a dangerous game when we cross that Rubicon of more deaths than births, and that's where we're headed in this country. All right, stay right there. Lots more to get to. America at Night continues. Our executive director is Alex Hinton. Our engineer tonight is Richard Good. I'm McGraw-Milhaven, and this is America at Night on Westwood One.
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3: From ABC News, I'm Dave Packer. A growing number of Republicans are speaking out against the Iran deal that the president signed to bring an end to the war. Senator Ted Cruz said it would be an enormous mistake to include a $300 billion account to rebuild Iran as part of the memo of understanding.
4: Giving billions of dollars to theocratic lunatics who want to murder us is an exceptionally bad idea.
3: And Vice President J.D. Vance playing defense.
5: The U.S. pledges to work to unfreeze some $24 billion in Iranian assets and to help create a $300 billion reconstruction fund for Iran. Vance dismissing critics with an especially harsh warning for anguished Israelis, America's partners in this war, but not in this deal.
6: Anybody in Israel who thinks their biggest problem is the president of the United States needs to wake up and smell the reality of the situation that country is in.
7: The reality here in Washington is that many Republicans fear that Iran will benefit from this deal and use any money they receive to rebuild its military and fund terrorism.
3: ABC's Mary Bruce. Cuban lawmakers today unanimously approving sweeping reforms backed by the Communist Party that would privatize a vast swath of the country's socialist economy, including allowing private banks and real estate ventures. Arthur's now a post-tropical storm, but parts of Louisiana and Mississippi, the damage is done.
8: Families in waist-deep water looking for dry land. Flash flood emergencies fueled by remnants of Tropical Storm Arthur. In Stone County, Mississippi, rescuers in boats using paddles to pound on windows, pulling people and pets from multiple inundated RVs. More than 2 feet of rain in spots.
3: ABC's Faith Abube in Mobile, Alabama. A star-studded celebration for the grand opening of the Obama Presidential Center in Chicago.
9: Three former presidents and first ladies joining the Obamas in the city where it all started with that victory speech nearly two decades ago.
3: That's ABC's Alex Perez. You're listening to ABC News.
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10: These statements have not been evaluated by the FDA. This product is not intended to diagnose, treat, cure, or prevent any disease.
3: Russia says it was hit by one of the largest drone attacks of the year. Moscow says hundreds of drones were launched at the city. An oil refinery in Moscow struck for the second time in 3 days. ABC's Marcus Moore from London.
14: This was a massive strike carried out in Moscow. We've seen some extraordinary pictures, plumes of smoke rising into the air over the capital, Ukraine, targeting a key oil refinery in Moscow. Ukraine's President Zelensky saying, if Ukraine burns, Moscow will burn.
3: Felony charges have been filed in Los Angeles against a popular comedian accused of not paying his taxes for years.
15: Carlos Mencia tours the country performing and is best known for his Comedy Central series, Mind of Mencia. Now Los Angeles County District Attorney Nathan Hochman announcing 12 felony counts against Mencia, alleging he did not pay any of his taxes from 2019 to 2024 and allegedly ignored all notices to pay on $8.7 million in income.
16: I am guessing that Mr. Mencia thought that taxes were maybe a laughing matter, but they're not a laughing matter.
15: If convicted of the charges, Mencia could get 10 years in state prison and have to pay back all of the taxes plus interest. Alex Stone, ABC News, Los Angeles.
17: The FDA has moved closer to approving a new kind of flu vaccine made with the same mRNA process that was used to

0: make the COVID-19 vaccines for use by older people ahead of this winter's flu season. Dave Packer, ABC News.
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2: 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I'm Carolyn Unger. Fire and rescue crews contained a tractor-involved fire yesterday in the Stanley area. At around 3:42 p.m., Captain Colin Huffman says units from the Stanley Volunteer Fire Department responded to a reported farm machinery fire in a field off Maddie View Drive. Upon arrival, firefighters discovered a hay baler engulfed in flames and surrounded by a small field fire. The operator of the tractor was able to safely disconnect from the baler, and the fire was extinguished with assistance from Page County Fire and Emergency Medical Services. No one was injured in the incident, and the exact cause of the blaze is undetermined. New reports indicate a growing number of Virginians are drowning in debt. Data shows there are over 400 million credit card accounts in the U.S., with nearly half of which have balances being carried over from month to month, according to WalletHub. The average credit card balance is over $11,000 per household. For WSVA News, I'm Carolyn Unger.
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4: All right, so I've got I have a couple of writer friends along the way. That's a curse, I guess, when you have writers who are friends of yours, because they're a neurotic bunch, every single one of them. But I have a dear, dear, dear friend who is a wonderful, wonderful man. His name is John Hendrickson. And when I first got this job, he was one of my first phone calls or emails to. Actually, he reached out to me. He heard that I had gotten the job, and he sent me an email. And he was congratulating me on the job. And I sent him an email and said, hey, send the word out to all of your neurotic, crazy writers that I'm looking for authors to tell interesting yarns. And he sent back our next guest. He said, you have to get Jessica Goldstein on. So guess what? Her book is out, and we have a chance to talk with her. Her book comes out next week. Jessica Goldstein is the author of a brand new novel called Retro. Jessica, welcome to America at Night. Thanks for joining us.
5: Thank you for having me. Is it neurotic to insist I'm not neurotic?
4: Yes, that exactly proves my point.
5: Is that
4: yes.
5: The first time?
4: Yeah. Never mind. I was wrong. Let us move on. The book is called Retro, and you publish a weekly newsletter called The Retro Report. So what's going on here? You have a thing for all things retro? What's going on?
5: So the novel came first, and the novel is about this struggling out-of-work actress who gets a job at a startup called Retro that's a time travel agency. And they take wealthy tourists on vacations to the past. Bachelor parties at Woodstock, 20s for your 20s, birthday bashes to Prohibition-era speakeasies, concerts, sporting events, inaugurations, assassinations, bygone America. It's just a retro metro ride away. So in writing the book, I spent so much time, of course, thinking about American history and what events and places and ideas people are nostalgic for that we romanticize. And so in doing that, I spent so much time reading old books, watching old movies, diving into old culture. And so the newsletter became a place where I could recommend all of these vintage pop cultural, I guess, artifacts, even though not all of them are that old. I don't want to date myself. I'm like, some of these things are from the 2000s. But a place to treat all of that, like the breaking news that it is to me, because even when something is very old, when you discover it, it feels new to you.
4: Yeah. The book is called Retro, a novel, and I picked it up just to glance at it so I could get a sense of what I was going to ask you. And I found myself not being able to put it down. It is engrossing. It sucks you in. It's such a great concept because, unlike other time travel stories, It's and you have

0: a chart in the beginning. It's sort of like a subway system, and you can pick and choose where you want to go on the subway. It's just instead of going to Fifth Avenue or down to Wall Street, you can go to the 1950s Polo Grounds.
1: Exactly. For my fellow Washingtonians, it is inspired by the D.C. Metro. And so the lines are locations and the stops are dates. So you can take the Wild West Express, get off in 1860, go to an original rodeo. You could go to the first rodeo. You can take the New York Deluxe and go party at Studio 54 in the 70s before the Coke was laced with fentanyl. Like, you can really world your oyster.
0: So when you sat down to write the book, did you give me the inspiration? Where did this all come from? Are you a time travel fan, or how did you stumble across this idea?
1: So I started out just with the wordplay of time travel agency. I just thought that was so funny and so evocative. I was really thinking about work and workplaces. I've worked in a couple really interesting offices. I started out as a journalist at the Washington Post, like the old Don Graham's Washington Post. And that was just a wild, intense ecosystem of which to be a part as a very young person. And I really wanted to write about work and how weird work is. And the thought of combining the structure of an office with the zany impossibility of time travel was very appealing to me. Like, I was thinking about somebody in their like gladiator fit with like blood splattered everywhere, but they're in a conference room being reamed out because they didn't like properly file for their PTO. And then the more I was kind of building out that idea, I just couldn't escape how nostalgic everything seemed to have become. Our politics, our pop culture, especially during the pandemic. Remember when people started to capitalize before, like the before was a place that people were so desperate to go. And I really wanted to feel hopeful about the future, but I was finding it very difficult to do. And that tension, that like push-pull of, I wish I felt better about what tomorrow was bringing. I don't want to be somebody who's constantly living in the past, but I don't know how to get over that feeling like the future is looking so bleak, is what kind of gave the comedy that started the idea, that like bigger animating force that makes it a novel.
0: Tell me how hard it was to get a publisher interested in the book, because you got a good one right out of the gate. How did that go?
1: Thank you so much. I have a fantastic agent. She and I worked together to get the manuscript to a place where we felt really good about it. I will say, from all my time in the journalism minds, I believe very deeply that publishing is a collaborative process. So I was very excited to be edited, and I was looking forward to that like matchmaking process. So we sent it out on submission. I took a bunch of meetings. I had like the dream scenario. There were enough interested publishers that the book sold at auction. So it was a really whirlwind. It was totally the fantasy come true.
0: Wow, fantastic. Let me ask this question. This book has Hollywood written all over it. Netflix series, movie. Has Hollywood come calling yet?
1: I've taken so many meetings, and now all we do, and you and your listeners can join me in this, every night we just pray to the content gods. We just put our offerings out to the streaming powers that be. Because I, of course, I agree with you, and you're not the first person to say that to me. So I just think if they're listening, they should pick it up. They should get on it.
0: Absolutely, yeah. The book is called Retro. It comes out next week. You can pre-order it where all fine books are sold. A novel by Jessica Goldstein. Jessica, you're a journalist. You were once a journalist, yes. always a journalist. But this is a novel. And so let me ask you the question. I've had writers tell me that they love writing fiction because they can hide the truth in their fiction. So how much of this book... obviously, somebody didn't go back to the World's Fair in St. Louis, because that would be the fiction part of this. but how much were you able to hide truth while you wrote this novel, Retro?
1: Okay, I actually feel the opposite way that those other journalists whom you spoke feel, because so in my life as a journalist, I also write satire for like McSweeney's Internet Tendency. And sometimes I end up writing those humor pieces because I have something I want.

0: want to say about real life and journalism and its perfectly valid and reasonable limitations starts to feel like too small a container for the thing I want to say about what's true. And fiction is even more expansive than that. So it's almost like in the limitlessness of fiction, of course, you're not telling the truth in terms of quoting a real person, describing a real fact, but you are able to get at something that's true, like emotionally true. And it feels, it's so weird because of course it's impossible. It's all made up, but it does feel very true to me. It feels as deeply engaged with reality in a way as my journalism is, just from a very different vantage point.
1: Yeah, because in the book, the main character has a love affair with somebody from, right? They're living
0: That's
1: in the
0: right.
1: present, and they go visit, you know, a different era, and they have a relationship, and there's a love triangle between men and time, and it's very intoxicatingly bizarre.
0: Well, one of the things I thought about a lot is like, okay, we're going on this leap. This technology is real. If it were real, what would people do with it? And it's like, of course, people would go to the past to have these thrilling affairs with people they would never date in their real lives, who they could never meet in their real lives. They would all be trying to like go back and meet celebrities. People would be hitting on Marilyn Monroe left, right, and center. And so it just felt like, oh my God, of course, if this person, this young woman who is a little bit lost but really down, went to LA in 1937, she would absolutely meet like a hard drinking private eye who in her real life, she would be like, who did this guy vote for? What is his deal? But in the past, it's like vacation rules and none of it counts.
1: So you superimposed the idiosyncrasies of today's people and had to like strip them of that and make them think, take a 2026 person and bring them back to 1945 and put this 2026 person into 1945.
0: Exactly. And they're almost like spies. Like they have the ability to kind of live their cover. And that's part of why my main character, Ash, is such an attractive applicant to Retro, because she's an actor. And so she has the ability to perform and play a character and disappear into a role. And I'm sure you've had that experience too, when you're out of town and you just feel like you can be a version of yourself that you can't be when you're at home. And then you're almost like, wait, is this the real me? Is my beach self my truest self? Is Europe me the one I should be all the time?
1: Is my 1937 self my real self, or is my 2026 my real self? I mean, you can go down a rabbit hole, obviously, and just endless possibilities. Let me ask you this, Jessica Goldstein, the author of the new book, Retro, a Novel. When you started writing the book, how did you write? Did you know where you wanted to go? Did you just start writing and let the sort of characters take on their own world? How did you write this?
0: So I started out by building the world of The Office. Like Retro is this startup that has all of the kinds of wonderful, exhilarating, strange perks of any of the big tech startups that you can think of. But of course, with this added confetti of, oh, but there's time travel. So there's all this like fun, impossible technology. There's a commissary where you can still get Four Loko, an original recipe Coca-Cola. Like all of that was kind of the beginning. It was like I was building home base first. And then I started to build out like, okay, if they have guests, what are the touristy spots? Like what are the play the single of these trips where people would definitely go? I knew Woodstock would be on that list. I knew the Wild West would be on that list, for instance. And then I decided, okay, but I bet the agents, the people who work there, they go to the deep cuts because it's considered like, oh, it's so basic and so obvious to go to the mainstream spots. And so then I started just digging into what are the kind of forgotten or strange, deep, weird little nooks of American history. I'm from New Jersey. I was like, well, they have to go to Action Park in the 80s. They have to go there.
1: How do you know Action Park? How do you know Action Park? You're not that old.
0: Okay, this is such a great question. How do I mean, now there has since been a documentary made about Action Park called Class Action Park because of how many people were maimed or killed at this absolutely psychotic

0: water park. But I don't know. I'm like, did they just put it in the pizza sauce where I grew up and then I just absorbed it through the culture? I don't remember ever not knowing about Action Park. It's just part of the lore, like the Jersey Devil.
1: I have scars on my body from Action Park, and it was Oh yes, I do. Oh yes, I do. We went to Action Park a couple of times. Yeah, yeah, yeah.
0: You're no, kidding. It was.
1: Yeah, that should be your next book about Action Park. That's where it should set. Yeah, absolutely. All right, Jessica Goldstein, we're out of time. Let me ask you this real quick. Book signings, are we going to see you on the Today Show? Are we going to see you on Regis and Kathy Lee? Where are you going to be showing up in the next couple of weeks promoting this book?
0: Okay, I am going on a book tour, and folks can sign up for my newsletter to get all of the details. The first stop is at Old Town Books in Old Town Alexandria in Virginia on Monday, and I will be at Politics and Prose in Union Market in Washington, D.C. on Thursday. So that's the launch week schedule. And then I'll be in Chicago. I'm doing a Jersey stop, going to be at Books Are Magic in Brooklyn in New York on July 22nd. And hopefully just adding more dates as we go.
1: Beautiful. What's the website for people to follow right along?
0: Oh, okay. They can sign up for my newsletter, which is on Substack, and it's called The Retro Report. And they can explore the world of retro, get your passport photo taken, apply for a job as a time travel agent. 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
1: Penguin Random House, the new book. It comes out next week. You can pre-order it right now. The book is called Retro, a novel. I suspect this will not be your last, Jessica Goldstein. When you hit it big, will you blow us off, or will you come back and sort of grace us with your presence?
0: I would, as a friend of John Hendrickson, I would never blow you off. That would be unconscionable.
1: Yes, yes, because I will sick John Hendrickson on you. Yes, I'll make sure that doesn't happen. Jessica, good luck. Safe travels with the book. Congratulations. It's a great read. Job well done. Go out and sell the heck of it, and we'll talk to you next time.
0: Thank you so much.
1: Jessica Goldstein, the book is Retro, a Novel. America at Night, back in a moment.
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10: As America marks its 250th anniversary, the story of our nation isn't just found in history books. 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
11: Central Virginia and the Shenandoah Valley played a quiet but decisive role in the Revolution. From Thomas Jefferson's leadership in Charlottesville to the steady movement of men and resources here in the Valley, the region kept the Patriot cause alive while famous battles raged elsewhere. Virginia

0: Genius here fought a war of endurance, protecting supplies, resisting raids, and holding the line until victory was finally secured in Yorktown.
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4: All right, here's the scoop. We got Bill Cleveland, who's in the green room. He'll be joining us here in mere moments. Now, remember, when you call 1-844-2-McGraw, you get Alex during the show. But when we're not here, but the show airs all sorts of time slots all throughout the country, sometimes we're not here, and people call, and people want to throw in their own 2 cents. So we've set up the voicemail. And so you can leave a message. So if you're listening to us at some point throughout the night or over the weekend and you have a thought or something came to your head or you want to chime in, you want to ask a question, you have a guest idea, you want to tell me how much you hate the show, whatever, we love it. 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So text, call, or voicemail, 1-844-2-McGraw, 1-844-262-4729. It's a great way because not everybody can call in, and sometimes you're listening after the show is over and you're not listening to it live. Maybe later on in the night, maybe you're working, maybe you're driving home, you want to get home, maybe you're trying to put the kids to bed, maybe you can't sleep and you want to call up a little bit later on. The voicemail is a great opportunity. We love the interaction with the audience. We love it, love it, love it. One of the reasons why I do the show, and we keep that third hour open for the interaction with everyone who's listening. Because I want to know who's out there. What are you thinking? What are you doing? We're all in this crazy mixed up world together. Stay right there. Bill Cleveland's going to join us from somewhere. I have no idea what he's going to talk about, but I know it's going to be interesting. Stick around. America at Night, back in a moment.
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0: love this place. I've been surfing here since I was a kid. Now, seeing my grandson out on the water, it means everything to me. Watching him and taking in the blue waves, the sea breeze, the blurry horizon.
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0: want to murder us is an exceptionally bad idea.
1: And Vice President Vance playing defense.
2: You know, I've seen skeptics of the deal. People say the Iranians will never change their behavior. Well, maybe that's true. And if so, they don't get any of the benefits of the bargain. But isn't it worth trying?
1: Cuban lawmakers today unanimously approving sweeping reforms backed by the Communist Party that would privatize a vast swath of the country's socialist economy, including allowing real estate ventures. A state of emergency declared in Louisiana after post-tropical storm Arthur tore through, widespread damage and flooding, more than 2 feet of rain in some spots. On Chicago's south side, a star-studded celebration ahead of the grand opening of the Obama Presidential Center. This is ABC News.
3: WSVA's local AccuWeather for Harrisonburg and the Shenandoah Valley. Mostly cloudy tonight, the low down to 67. For Friday, a thundershower around into early afternoon. Rather cloudy in the morning, then the clouds will give way to some sun, the high up to 80. Partly sunny Saturday, the high 81. A mix of clouds and sun for the dads on Father's Day Sunday, the high of 84. A sunny intervals on Monday with a shower and thunderstorm, a high of 82. I'm AccuWeather meteorologist Jason Caterina on WSVA.
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6: Hello, McGraw. How are you?
5: You've had a couple of book signings tonight. You're a busy man.
6: Oh, I was just telling your producer, Alex, I just wrapped up my second one of the day, and I'm exhausted. I hope I don't fall asleep during this segment. How sad would that be?
5: That might be one of my better ones. You know, that's funny because I usually fall asleep during these segments, so it'll be interesting for you to fall asleep. How hard can it be to do a book signing? You just sit there and sign books. I mean, how many people are showing up to these book signings?
6: No. So I do, when I do these, I have an hour-long presentation that I do. And so it's great stories, and there's video, and they're actually really a lot of fun. Of all the books I've written, this is my favorite presentation that I've done. So people come out, yes, they get book signed and so on and so forth, but there's a presentation where they learn about all the, in this case, learn about all the presidents, and I take them, you know, do some videos, so they go inside some of the homes and I kind of give you a tour of some of them, and it's really a lot of fun. But it is, you know, you're talking for an hour at a time, each one of them. So even as much as I love to talk, it wears down on you a little bit.
5: All right, well, certainly fair enough. The book is called Presidential Road Trips, where all fine books are sold. And if you go to BillOnTheRoad.com, you have a list of all your book signings, right, all throughout the country?
6: I do, yeah. So, and I'll be in at the, where am I going next? The Lincoln Library and Museum in Springfield. I'll be there next week. So.
5: All right, good. You can check out the stovetop hat. All right. You, however, what do you want to talk about tonight?
6: Well, I messaged you earlier today, and I said I won't have time really to put together much, but what I would love to talk with you a little bit about, and maybe you've discussed this already on your program, but I've been watching these videos from, a lot of them are Europeans, but people from other parts of the world who are discovering America for the first time. And I have to say, so I'm kind of in a unique experience, or I've had a unique experience in my life. Since 2013, I have driven all over the country professionally. I'm doing these stories. I'm meeting people, in every state and these small towns and big cities and whatever. And during my travels over the years, I have learned and experience what all of these Europeans are now seeing for the first time. And what I mean by that is, people are always stunned when I tell them that, you know, social media is not necessarily real life, right? So we're told and we're made to believe that half the country hates the other half of the country. And what I have found in my travels over the years is when I meet people from all walks of life, they can be far right, they can be far left, whatever. I have had amazing experiences with all types of people. And you can't even imagine the type of people that I have met, some really quirky, interesting people, and, you know, very professional people, at rich people, poor people, whatever. And I've always had wonderful experiences, whether I'm going to a small town museum or I'm just chatting with random people at restaurants and whatever. And so when this World Cup thing started, and I've started seeing these videos come up from Europeans mostly, and they're describing the United States and talking about how they feel like they've been lied to by the media and by online encounters and things like that, because they get here and they are just falling in love with the United States. And I would encourage people who are listening, if you have not watched any of these videos, and McGraw, like I said, maybe you've talked about this already, but if you have not seen any of these social media videos of just, I'm talking

0: talking normal, everyday people from other parts of the world who are in the United States now and spending some extra time, whether they're driving through the South or they're up in Kansas City or up in Boston or wherever they are, and they're getting to see America firsthand. It, I mean, seriously, I watched at least 100 of these videos yesterday. I cannot get enough of it. You know, guys who are going to Buc-ee's for the first time, right? The big gas station. They can't believe it. They're walking through Walmart like it's a museum. They're having their first bite of Chick-fil-A, or they're going to the Waffle House. You know, they're driving down the highway in big old SUVs. I mean, seeing the Grand Canyon for the first time, it is absolutely amazing. And just, it makes me so happy to see these people appreciating America. When you do have quite a few people, I think, here who have, you know, we're so spoiled. Let's put it that way. And forget about how great this country is. So. Yeah.
1: And so I've seen some of them, and I've seen this sort of growing conversation of Americans saying, hey, hold on a second. There are these people coming in from different countries telling us how much they love America. Well, of course, yes. Right? And so I can't remember if it was one of these or somebody recently told me a story that somebody told a husband or a wife or a mom or a dad, hey, I was going to go to the World Cup in America, and the parents sat them down from, I don't know, Germany or Austria or England or something, and just begged them not to go because you're going to be shot in the streets. Everyone, you know, everyone gets shot in America, and maybe you should bring a gun, and here's a bulletproof vest. And they came over here, and they were like, not only were we not shot the first 10 minutes, but I haven't seen a gun, and everyone's happy. And I mean, they called back home, and they're like, boy, guys, you're not going to believe this, but it's actually safe around here.
0: Yes. But McGraw may have told you this story before. If I did, forgive me. But I was in Spain a couple of years ago, and I met a girl who said that she had come to the United States a couple of times. And she said, to your point, she said the first time she came to the United States, she was literally under the impression. And her family was like, don't go. You really shouldn't go. It's fucking. And she was under the impression that everybody in the United States carried a gun on their hip. And like the old, like the Wild West. And she said when she got off the plane and she started traveling around, she was like, where is it? You know, how come nobody's there? And they're stunned. They're absolutely stunned. And how sad is that, that, you know, these folks over there are getting this crazy view of the United States. And it takes actually coming here and experiencing it firsthand. There was a great story I saw yesterday of a guy who, same deal. Was told not to come, and he gets it. This is I guess they're one of the World Cup events, must be either in Oklahoma City or near Oklahoma, somewhere in the state. And so he and his wife were there visiting, and they get and he's doing these social media videos, right? So somebody locally in Oklahoma City sees his video online and sends him a direct message and says, hey, we're glad you're here. If you don't have anything to do this afternoon, my wife and I will come pick you up and we'll go ride ATVs. And this guy's like, I don't even know what that means. What is an ATV? And it's a total. And to their credit, they said, okay. And so they documented the whole thing in this video. And a random couple come up and they pick them up at their hotel. They take them out to barbecue. They take them out to this like world class ATV place where they ride these things. And these people had the time of their lives. And so they post about it. And a lot of these people are just normal folks, right, documenting their visits. But then you also have the social media influencers who are doing this stuff. And they, too, they can't believe it. There was one guy I was watching last night on his video, and this guy was about to break down in tears. He's talking about how he started doing these videos documenting his time in America. And he's like, I cannot believe the number of random people who are messaging me saying, hey, if you need a place to stay while you're here, we got a room for you. You can come stay with us. Or, hey, can we come take you to dinner or come visit? He's like, I cannot believe the generosity of Americans and how kind everybody is. And I, of course, am watching this from my perspective going, yeah, duh. I've been telling people this for 13 years. And so I love it. I really, really, really love seeing this.
1: Well, it goes to, I don't know if it's the time and place or the world we live in or the media landscape we have or the social media world we're stuck into, but we're all in our silos.

0: some way. And you can pick up the phone and scroll and go into that black hole and say the most vile things in the world to somebody online, put down the phone, and go help an old lady, you know, crossing the street with her groceries, right? And then, and then go back to the phone and say the most vile things in the world to somebody, and then go back and, you know, give money to a local, you know, dog rescue or something. I mean, it's a disconnect.
1: It is a bizarre thing that I believe scientists and psychologists will study for the next 100 years about this particular time in humanity. And you're right. And I know some of these people that occasionally, I don't do much scrolling anymore these days, but you know, I know some people who I'm like, what in the heck are they doing? Talking about this, that, or the other. And then, but you're like, they are the nicest people I've ever met. So maybe it's a way of just getting out your frustration. I don't know exactly what it's all about, but you know, folks have to understand, you know, social media in general is not real life. And thank God for that. And so, like I said, I am just, there was one family, you mentioned about the guns earlier. There was one family, they did a video and same deal. They had young kids. They were told, do not come over here. And they mentioned that in their video, and then they cut to a bunch of scenes of their kids having the time of their lives, doing all sorts of American things. A couple of things. So I'll mention, I'll just pull a few of these. So some of the things that people are getting excited about: ranch dressing. I don't really like ranch dressing, but apparently Europeans are going crazy over ranch dressing. Free ice. Who knew? Like, free ice for free is a thing.
0: And ice in Europe, you ask for a glass of ice, they give you one ice cube. Yeah.
1: If you've ever gotten a Coca-Cola anywhere in Europe, it's like flat. There's no ice. It's gross. The trucks, McGraw, they love the trucks, the giant pickup trucks. And this one guy made a video, and he was blown away by the air conditioning in the rental car. That he was cool and on every part of his body he was talking about. He was so excited about that. Bucky's, you know, the gas station. I mean, I've seen a ton of videos of people going into there and just, you know, completely blown away by the size of, you know, the gas stations and such. So, I mean, if you haven't watched these videos, all you have to do, first of all, just search for one, like World Cup, European, whatever. And then trust me, the algorithm will know that you enjoyed it, and you'll see 100 more. They're remarkable.
0: We have to discover how great our country is from through a different set of eyes, in a sense. We need to rediscover our own country, in a sense. You know, on that same vein, BillOnTheRoad.com, and you know this being in radio, and this has happened to me. If it's happened to me once, it's happened to me 100 times. I'll get an email, the most scathing email, a borderline death threat email, right? I mean, every foul word known to man, there's like, this person is in some type of manic mood, and you're like, I can't, and I've never listened to you. You're evil. You're terrible. You're the reason why the world is going to hell. I mean, just the most vile email.
1: And I'll pick up one of those.
0: Yeah. And I'll pick up the phone. I'll pick up the phone and I'll say, "Hi, is Steve Jones? Who is this? Hi, this is McGraw Millhaven. I just read your email. Oh, you read those? Yeah,
1: oh,
0: yeah,
1: my,
0: I read
1: Lord.
0: Those. Yeah, I'm sorry. I actually listen to your show all the time. I actually love your show. I was just having a bad day, and I you know, you said the wrong time, and I was, you know, I bounced my mortgage check, and I was mad, and so I just wrote it, and I just sent it. And meanwhile, you know, I'm actually curled up in a ball in a fetal position for 3 days because I think I ruined this guy's life. And it turns out he wasn't even mad at me, and he listens to the show all the time. And so when we say these things online or in emails, we don't even think people read them or pay attention to them. We just send it out into the ether, not even knowing how harmful our words are.
1: No, you're 100% correct. When I first started in radio, and you know this, started in the St. Louis market, and I used to tell jokes on the radio every day, a little mini monologue.

0: of jokes, and I would get email from people who would be mad at me for joking about this guy or that guy, and then you'd have one day it'd be a guy going, "Well, it is so obvious that you are a Democrat," and then the next day, "It is so obvious that you are a Republican," and I just like, you don't know anything, and it's just the best. But early on when I was young, it really did bother me. Like, you're like, "Oh my God," and now it's like, it's just like, "Oh, whatever." It's kind of humorous, and you're right. Most people don't even know that we see those, and sometimes we don't see them, which is probably for the best.
1: Well, I love that this has happened to me numerous times too. Well, I'll tell a really bad joke, a dad joke, or something, and somebody will be like, "That's the stupidest thing. That's the dumbest joke in the world. You're an idiot." And then, like 3 hours later, they'll repeat that joke to somebody else. I'm like, "Wait, wait a minute. You're stealing my material now?" Yeah. Yeah, good stuff. Bill Cleveland, BillOnTheRoad.com. It's a great point. I'm glad you brought it up, because it is starting to get some traction, and Americans are finally starting to sort of see America through the eyes of the Europeans and the people who've come to visit, and realize, you know what, this country is pretty good, and we do have a lot to be thankful for. BillOnTheRoad.com. We'll check back in with you. We're off next week, so no, we're here next week. I'm off the following week. So,
0: okay.
1: One more.
0: I'll tell my assistant.
1: Next Thursday. Bill Cleveland, okay. BillOnTheRoad.com. Presidential road trips. Check out the book signings. Maybe he'll come to a town near you and you can go see his hour-long presentation. Bill, have a good night. Thanks for checking in.
0: Okay, be well. See you later.
1: You got it. Good stuff. He's so right. It's good to realize and to put into perspective that there's a lot to be thankful for. And there's a lot of people making a lot of money on hate out there. And it just doesn't need to be. Good stuff. America at Night, back in a moment.
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5: All right. 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We're going to do open phones next hour. It's all about open phones. That's next hour here on America at Night. And I can't stop thinking about I started to see some of those yesterday, today. And I was paying attention to it. It's so amazing, right? People make so much money off the hate if you're not exactly like me. And talk radio, 100% guilty. Am I guilty? Yeah, probably. It's easier to sort of talk about something that doesn't make any sense or is stupid or is we don't talk enough about the things that are good. And it's easy to fall down that rabbit hole. That's why I'm constantly fighting against it. And I fail, too. Not everything's, sunshine and roses. There are things that, you need to point out that are wrong or whatever else, or things you think or whatever else. I get it. But we don't do enough talking about all the good things. As a matter of fact, I don't have time, but reminded me of during the early beginnings of the Ukrainian war with Russia. I said something along the lines of, hey, you know what? There for the grace of God, go any of us. Thank God we don't live in the Ukraine. Right. And, be thankful you live in America. And I got the scathing emails like, how dare you? I was like, what are you talking about? Would you rather live in St. Louis? Or would you rather live in Kyiv right now? And the guy was insinuating that America had no problems. I was like, no, relax, calm down. Yeah, I understand America still has problems, but for all of our problems, let's put it into perspective. We'll come back and talk about it next hour. Hold that thought. Our executive director is Alex Hinton. Our engineer tonight is Richard Good. I'm McGraw Milhaven. This is America at Night on Westwood One.
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0: Widespread damage and flooding, more than 2 feet of rain in some spots. ABC's Faith Abube is farther along the Gulf Coast.
1: Here in Mobile, Alabama, several roads shut down because of the flooding, but drivers have been ignoring some of these signs. Authorities are urging people to stay off the roads because this area could see up to another foot of rain by the time all of this is over.
0: A flood threat into the morning. Vice President J.D. Vance delaying his trip to Switzerland. He was expected to leave for a new round of talks on Thursday night focused on implementing the deal with Iran, but the White House is now citing logistics of the negotiations, saying they've never been simple. Earlier, the vice president defended the memorandum of understanding, which allows Iran to resume oil sales.
2: The United States isn't giving up a cent of money to Iran, and even the economic benefits, the sanctions relief and so forth that comes along with this bargain only happens if the Iranians perform.
0: National Park Service employees spent Thursday trying to clean up the Lincoln Memorial reflecting pool days after workers finished painting the bottom of the pool American flag blue. At the direction of President Trump, the water turned green from algae. On top of that, the new paint is starting to peel.
3: No comment yet from the White House. The company that painted the pool had virtually no experience as a federal contractor.
4: You're going to have something you're going to be very proud of, and it'll last for 50 to 100 years before you have to do anything.
3: Last week, the pool was blue. 2 days later, it started to turn green. And then 4 days later, algae appeared everywhere. Workers seen pouring in hydrogen peroxide. The Department of Interior saying workers were using nanobubble technology to remove it.
0: ABC's Jacqueline Lee. Luigi Mangione's legal team Thursday withdrew its intention to evoke a psychiatric defense in the state trial over the killing of UnitedHealthcare CEO Brian Thompson, one day after announcing it in court. You're listening to ABC News.
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0: It's an unexpected breakout story of the 2026 FIFA World Cup. The team from Algeria has adopted Lawrence, Kansas as its unofficial home, and the city has pulled out all the stops to make sure the team feels welcome. Mayor Brad Finkeldey says it's been an amazing experience so far.
7: To me, it goes beyond soccer. It goes to what this world really should be about, which is embracing each other, embracing different communities, and just making it a great place to live and enjoy life.
0: At the official dedication at the Obama Presidential Center on the south side of Chicago Thursday, former President Barack Obama described it as a reminder of what the nation can achieve when citizens embrace shared responsibilities. ABC's Alex Perez was there.
8: President Obama addressing our divided nation.
9: People aren't looking for perpetual anger and division. They are looking for fairness and common sense and mutual respect. That deep in our gut, we want to find a way to turn towards each other again, not further away.
8: He's now hoping the 19-acre campus with a museum, library, and park will bring people together.
0: Election officials in California say a proposed billionaire tax has collected enough signatures to be on the November ballot. The proposed tax would counter federal health care cuts with a one-time tax on individuals worth more than $1 billion living in the state as of January. Dave Packer, ABC News.
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1: WSVA's local AccuWeather for Harrisonburg and the Shenandoah Valley. It remains mostly cloudy through the overnight hours, the low reaching 67. Later on Friday, a thundershower around into early afternoon. A rather cloudy start, then the clouds will give way to some sun, a high up to 80. Partly sunny Saturday, a high 81. A mix of clouds and sun for the dads on Father's Day Sunday, the high 84. Sunny intervals with the shower and thunderstorm Monday, the high 82. I'm AccuWeather meteorologist Jason Caterina on WSVA.
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3: People are flocking to the algae-streaked reflecting pond on the National Mall. It's becoming quite an eyesore. Meanwhile, the Pentagon tells lawmakers it needs $80 billion for the Iran war and other bills. I'm Kate Delaney. First, we roll into the rundown here right at the top of America Tonight. With the Iran war and still people grappling to understand what the memorandum of understanding means in the first place, J.D. Vance, the vice president, says this about what people don't understand and what they need to understand about how significant it is.
4: The president's peace plan in Iran is already bearing real fruits for the American people. Last night, 12.5 million barrels of oil went through the Strait of Hormuz. That is a high since the beginning of the conflict. Oil prices are down nearly at their level from the pre-war conflict. Gas prices dropped below $4 a gallon today for the first time since the conflict. And importantly, they're going to keep falling further given how low oil prices are.
3: Meanwhile, Republican critics, and that's right, Republican critics, describe the deal as out of step with the president's goals, blaming his advisors, but not the president, saying, like, for example, Senator Roger Wicker, Republican from Mississippi, saying President Trump has pursued peace through strength. He's the chairman of the Senate Armed Services Committee, and added, I hope the intermediaries working on this deal are not undermining that objective. The vice president acknowledged some elements of the criticism when he was speaking earlier in the day, saying that some of the agreements were verbal and not in writing, that there's a lot of discussion that the MOU, the gentleman's agreement, the final deal, words don't matter, ladies and gentlemen. We're about verification. One of the examples is the disposal of Iran's stockpile of enriched uranium. The vice president said Iran agreed to do it, but it isn't in the 14-point memorandum. Israelis also criticized the deal, saying that it was weak on the Israeli side of things, to which Vance said, if I was in the cabinet of the Israeli government, I might not be attacking the only powerful ally that I have anywhere left in the world in the first place. So there still is some questions certainly to be answered, that's for sure. But for now, the Strait of Hormuz is open, the naval blockade has been lifted, and what that memorandum actually comes to bear, what kind of fruit it comes to bear, and whether it's rotten or whether it's solid, that will all be seen in the near future, at least in the 60 days that lie ahead, that's for sure. All right, meanwhile, on an up note, at least for people who are fans of the Knicks, maybe not the San Antonio Spurs fans and others who rooted for different teams in the NBA, but for the Knicks, 53 years their fans have waited for another shot at it. 2 million people jammed the Canyon of Heroes to get a glimpse of the parade and the heroes that went by, and fortunately, there was really a lot of calm, I have to say, for that many people. There was a blue wall all over the place. 10,000 police were on hand for this parade. The mayor of New York City, Mondami, said this.
5: Over these past weeks, as the Knicks kept winning, our city has come together as one. Neighbors invited neighbors over. strangers high-fived one another in the street.

0: subway conductors saying their announcements and bus drivers dead behind the wheel. So often when this city comes together, it is because we are forced to, by a moment of tragedy or adversity. What a gift it is to be brought together by pure, unfiltered joy.
1: Yeah, how about that? All right, sadly, one killed in Mississippi, a state of emergency in Louisiana. Of course, life-threatening floods hit the Gulf. The tropical storm Arthur did no favors to that region as it continues to move through to the northeast. A road crew member was killed during a cleanup operation. Thursday, the remnants of Tropical Storm Arthur, the first named storm of the Atlantic hurricane season, whipped through the Gulf region. In Louisiana, Governor Jeff Landry declared a statewide emergency in response to the storm. The emergency order follows reports of tornadoes and more than a foot of rain in some areas over 24 hours. State officials say the storm caused some wild, dangerous conditions. A lot of downed trees, damages to homes and to businesses. In Mississippi, Governor Tate Reeves said the county road crew worker was killed during a cleanup operation in Franklin County in southwestern Mississippi. The Mississippi Emergency Management Agency said crews were at the scene of Anchor Lake Dam and said that the dam had not been breached and it was functioning, but it looked shaky, and about 30 homes had been evacuated as a precautionary measure to what they were seeing, that it was not looking good. So flash flood emergencies in a lot of different places and wicked, wicked weather. I mean, in Alabama, same thing. In Pearl River County, Mississippi, 10 inches of rainfall on Thursday. Wow. And this storm is not done. This storm is moving toward the northeast. So while all that dangerous stuff was falling on Hattiesburg, for example, moving up to Montgomery, going up toward the outskirts of Atlanta, that continues to move forward. You know, you think about storm damage and tornadoes, too. Some of this tornado destruction, absolutely insane in the Midwest. Some of these giant funnel clouds, terrible. And you see the wrangled mess afterwards, where I say it always looks to me the same, like somebody took a giant hammer and dropped it right on the top of some of these homes and some of these businesses. Really, really rough stuff for way, way, way, way too many people. All right, back to a little bit of good news for sure. U.S. filings for unemployment benefits fell to 226,000. So layoffs relatively low, looking at just that number head on, despite concerns that the conflict in the Middle East would further squeeze a really wonky labor market. Hiring has actually picked up in the last couple of months following a rough 2025 that saw fewer than 200,000 job gains. But for comparison, if we want to look at that, about 1.5 million jobs were actually added in 2024. And the uptick here is that the news is looking good, that jobs are gaining. Like I said, you have to look at it head on because these are reported numbers, of course, where a lot of times there are people that are piecemealing certain things together. But, you know, you look at what happened with the Federal Reserve and inflation is above the 2% target. And it was left, the benchmark interest rate was left alone on Wednesday. But it was just the first meeting for the new Fed chair who replaced Jerome Powell after his eight-year run at the central bank. And lower interest rates will boost the economy, can boost the economy in hiring, but also tend to really stoke inflation. People forget that. And that leads to a number of policymakers often at the Fed saying they're actually willing to consider at least one interest rate hike this year. That might help bring that inflation down. So something to keep in the back of our minds when we start mentioning those money numbers again when the Feds meet. And it's always that speculation. Will they? Won't they? What are they going to do? Is the number going up? Is there going to be a cut? What is that going to look like? And so we may see more inflation pain, probably will, even with the war concluding, but then I think it will flip in the opposite direction. Fingers crossed. School's out, but what does that mean for many? Find out next.
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0: So there's a new study, I'm excited about this, that finds millions of parents who want summer programs for their children are missing out in the U.S. After School Alliance is releasing this data on access to summer learning programs to learn if there is an unmet need for summer programs in your state, which is so important. So joining us to talk about this is Jody Grant, Executive Director, After School Alliance, and Gigi Antoni, who is the Vice President of Youth Development, the Wallace Foundation, which, of course, supports summer programs. So thanks both to both of you for coming on.
1: Thank you.
2: So glad to be
0: here. Oh, thank you. So let's talk about this. So, Jody, with you first, what did the new After School Alliance study find?
1: So this study of over 30,000 parents found, as the title says, that the summer is a struggle for far too many of our parents. So only half the parents who want their children to be in summer learning programs have them in programs. And the biggest barrier is cost. And it's not just a barrier for our low-income families, it's a growing barrier for our middle-income families. And I think, you know, one of the most staggering things we found in this study is that for low-income families, only 13% of their kids are in summer learning programs. When you get to higher income families, it's almost 50%.
0: Wow. So are families in every state able to access the summer programs they need for their children? I mentioned that, you know, how do people find out about this?
1: Yeah, the answer is sadly no. So this is a pervasive problem in every state and every part of the country, too. You know, we're talking rural areas, suburban areas, urban areas. For far too many parents, summer learning programs are just

0: not an option because of costs, because there's wait lists, because of transportation. And what we do know is that parents that are lucky enough to have a child in these programs, they love them. So 96% of parents nationwide report that they're satisfied with their programs. And it's why we keep seeing demand increase from parents, because they do want these programs for their kids.
1: Yeah, Gigi, you can address this because of the Wallace Foundation, of course. Why are these summer programs so vital, so important?
2: So kids that have access to, you know, high quality summer programs, they just do better. They do better academically. They're learning new skills. They're learning things that they don't necessarily learn in school. They're exploring careers, they're interacting and outside, they're able to get off screens. You know, there are a lot of benefits to being in a summer program, including that kids are safer in summer programs. So, you know, crimes against young people increase in the summer, and crimes perpetrated by young people also increase in the summer. So there are some safety concerns, particularly for working parents whose children aren't in school all day. And so lots of advantages if your kid is in a good program.
1: Yeah. And Jody, you just heard what Gigi said, and I know you would probably echo the same thing. So what happens to those students who aren't able to access summer programs?
0: Yeah, it's, you know, it's sad because, as you said, we know parents love these programs, and part of the reason they love them too is because they want their kids doing something fun over the summer where they're learning. So when we hear from parents, they're really excited, not just about keeping their kids safe, but where they're going to have healthy interactions with their peers, with caring adults, where they're going to be exploring passions and, you know, getting out of their comfort zone. But, you know, being outside and having fun is a big piece too. So for the kids that don't get to participate, you know, there's this great fear now about screen time, about especially post-COVID social isolation. You know, Gigi said, you know, kids that are in programs get ahead, but we find that many of the kids that aren't, actually it's the summer slide, they fall behind. So when they go back to school, it's harder for them to catch up. So, you know, just a wealth of benefits. And then of course there's huge benefits to communities, because working parents are much more productive when they know that their children are safe, engaged, and learning, as opposed to worried about what they may be up to.
1: Yeah, and you both really could address this. And we'll keep with you, Jody. First, would you say the country is making progress on creating more summer programs?
0: So I think we need to do a lot better. I'm really thrilled in the 20 plus years that I've been doing this to see the thought that's going into summer programs. So I think the quality keeps improving, and as a result, the demand keeps going up, but we are not keeping up with that at all.
1: Yeah. And Gigi, you and your role as a, you know, vice president, youth development, the Wallace Foundation, I've mentioned it, you support summer programs. You would know, you would see what comes across the desk and what's happening. Do you feel the same way like Jody does?
2: Yeah, without question. Programs are higher and higher quality. The thoughtful learning design of what kids are learning and how they're being supported, the training and of the caring adults who are interacting with young people, all of that keeps going up and up. The demand is going up, but there isn't enough resources to meet that demand. And so, you know, although we're a private foundation and we make, you know, investments in summer learning and research about summer learning, you know, there's not enough private money in the world to meet this need. It takes public investment. And that's where we need to find, you know, a way to increase that. And, you know, we're already spending money on moving these outcomes of kids being successful in school, prepared for adulthood, contributing to their community. So it isn't like these are not our priorities. Summer is a way to reach those goals that is very effective. It's a very effective lever and strategy for building stronger communities and stronger families and stronger kids.
1: So, Jody, you know that too, listening to Gigi. What needs to happen to fill the gap and make summer programs available to more children?
0: So first of all, thank you for having us on the show, because I think educating everyone about the gap is a great place to start. And then I encourage all of your listeners

0: to raise their voices. So, you know, reaching out to local leaders, Chamber of Commerce, your school boards, your mayors, but also reaching out to your state elected officials and your national elected officials, because that's where we can really move the needle on public funding so that more and more of our families can have access to these programs for their kids.
1: Yeah. From the private perspective, Gigi, why does the Wallace Foundation support summer learning? I think you've said a lot of the reasons why.
2: Yeah, I mean, I think it's really because of that, because it is just strategically, it's such a great space that we know works to move the needle on these very highly valued civic outcomes for communities, kids, and families.
1: Yeah, wow. All right, Jody, where can we go to learn more information?
0: So you can go to the After School Alliance at afterschoolalliance.org
2: or the wallacefoundation.org.
1: Nice. Thank you both for coming on the show.
0: Thank you.
2: Thanks, Kate.
3: All right. Meanwhile, we have a shot of the World Cup for you. It includes Mexico becoming the first country to reach the knockout stage after beating South Korea 1-0. I watched a little bit of this game, and of course, it was played in Mexico, and the fans were out in full force in Guadalajara. So they took advantage, Mexico did, of a defensive blunder by South Korea to get that goal. Luis Romo scored it in the 50th minute after the South Korean goaltender collided with a defender and dropped the ball inside the area. Romo easily found the open net after picking up the loose ball, and the South Koreans almost equalized it in the 87th minute when the Mexico keeper, Rangel, stopped a header from close range and then made an even better stop right after that, where it can get tricky, extending his right arm to keep the ball from crossing the line. How they defend those giant goals, I don't understand. It seems like the nets are forever, but it's a very, very big win for Mexico. And of course, the crowds went crazy. Meanwhile, Canada, a big win for Canada because they hadn't been in this situation with the World Cup before. So Canada finds itself in an interesting position too. And so we've got these games that are simultaneously being played in Canada, in Mexico, and of course in the United States. And we've got a big one in the United States, but probably a lot of people were watching some of these others. That's what I find that's what's happening that's so interesting, is it's not just about the U.S. Of course, that is what all of us are cheering for, many of us are cheering for anyway. But while that's happening, we're looking for other action. So some people were watching Canada just completely annihilate Qatar 6-0, didn't even score a goal, and that was big, big, big for the Canadians. They went crazy too, because it was the first time for them in that situation, and especially hosting. And there's more to come. The United States, of course, taking on Australia, 3:00 in the East kick on Friday. Meet you on the flip.
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1: WSVA's local AccuWeather for Harrisonburg and the Shenandoah Valley. It remains mostly cloudy through the overnight hours, the low reaching 67. Later on Friday, a thundershower around into early afternoon. A rather cloudy start, then the clouds will give way to some sun, a high up to 80. Partly sunny Saturday, the high 81. A mix of clouds and sun for the dads on Father's Day Sunday, the high 84. Sunny intervals with the shower and thunderstorm Monday, the high 82. I'm AccuWeather meteorologist Jason Caterina on WSVA.
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0: right, so check this out. 50% say a weekend outdoors does more for their mental health than weeks of wellness routines. Boy, I can attest to that. There's a new survey that shows Americans feel more relaxed within an hour. That's all it takes outdoors, but they still are struggling, even knowing this, to make it a habit. So who better to have on than Jessica Doyle, travel innovation and trends expert for sure, travel and leisure. Jessica, thanks so much for coming on.
1: Thanks for having me, Kate. This is a great topic to talk about, right?
0: Oh, absolutely. So what did this survey reveal about, I just blushed over that, about how Americans are trying to manage stress right now, today?
1: Yeah, well, you know, we're so stressed out. We have a culture that's shaped by burnout. We've got screen fatigue. We've got the constant notifications of social media, right? Every time you pick up your phone, somebody needs something from you and it has to be ASAP. But we really found in the survey that nature is becoming one of the fastest and really one of the most effective ways for people to mentally reset. You brushed on this briefly, but in our survey, we found that 79% of people say a short outdoor trip can be as effective or more effective than their usual wellness routine. And 73% of people said they felt noticeably more relaxed and recharged after just 1 hour outside. Just think about that. Leave the phone at home, step outside for 1 hour. You're going to feel so much better.
0: Yeah, so what is it about that the time outdoors has such a fast, because it is fast, a fast impact on how we feel?
1: You know, it's all about bringing all those senses together in a stress-reducing way, right? These outdoor experiences are really combining and hitting a bunch of elements at the same time. You've got movement. You have fresh air, right? That breeze, you're getting the fresh air in your lungs. Your scenery, maybe you have some friends out there on a social hike, right? And you're really getting a break from the routine. That might explain why one in four people said a weekend hiking trip, get this, would do more for their stress than an entire month of their normal wellness routine. Just one weekend hike. And we found that stepping away from the constant pressure of being on all the time, that creates an almost immediate emotional reset. And maybe it's just as simple as, say, you put your phone away and you watch the sunset over, I don't know, Red Rocks and Moab. Wouldn't that be fantastic?
0: Oh, sounds so good to me. So if we know these benefits, and I hope people are really absorbing this that are listening, what keeps getting in our way of us actually doing it more often?
1: Yeah, we get it, right? We know that being outside is good for us, but we just get pulled back into our routine. It's like knowing you have to get 8 hours of sleep a night and then you doom scroll all night long.
0: Yeah.
1: Or like eating your vegetables. We know we're supposed to do that, but people still reach for candy. People understand the value of outdoor time, but our daily habits and responsibilities can really get in our way. Now, the challenge isn't so much awareness, right? Nearly one in three people say they check their phone immediately upon going in nature. So you get outside, you grab that phone, maybe you're going to take a picture, but oftentimes all of a sudden you're on Instagram or you're in your email, right? So you really have to be mindful about fully disconnecting. And that's why we're seeing a growing interest in outdoor-focused travel experiences, like, for example, Eddie Bauer Adventure Club. The environment is in itself becomes part of that reset for folks.
0: Yeah, so that's great that you mentioned that. So for someone looking to reset, how can they find and plan one of those short outdoor getaways that fits into their schedule?
1: You don't really need a long vacation, right, to experience the benefits of being outside.

0: outside. Even these short, intentional outdoor experiences can have a meaningful impact on your stress and how you're feeling. We found 44% of Americans say a short outdoor outing under 2 hours, that's one of the most effective ways to reduce your stress. And we're seeing growing interest in travel experiences that make it easier to step outside to unplug, reconnect. Maybe you're stargazing, hiking, rafting, or just spending more time in nature. That's why brands like Eddie Bauer Adventure Club are designed around that mindset with gear-friendly accommodations. We've got curated outdoor experiences and easy access to destinations like Moab. So planning the adventure feels less overwhelming.
1: Love it. Jessica Doyle, I could talk to you forever. Travel innovator for sure. She talks about travel innovation and trends expert for travel and leisure. Thank you so much.
0: Thank you so much, Kate.
2: Yeah, it seems so easy, right? Just, hey, just get out of the building, walk around, take your lunch somewhere. And then I know it's the world of excuses, but there always seems like there's something that can be an excuse that can get in your way. So I guess the upshot of listening to that conversation is just go do it. I mean, if it's better for you all the way around, and we all know it, just go do it. So what do you do when you have a terrible flooding problem? If you're in England, you turn to the wild beavers. Yeah, sounds like a mic drop moment to me. Here's what the deal is. Beavers dig canals, right? They're sort of like micro streams that radiate outward from their ponds like a spider web of water, as I was reading about this. And in West London, because they're having all this flood damage, they need to spread the floodwaters out over a bigger area. So instead of doing something more drastic, right? And what would be more drastic? It would be the traditional engineering project, carving out an artificial reservoir, using a lot of big machines and concrete. But then there was a different idea that popped up. Some wildlife conservationists came up with this project at Ealing Beaver. That's what they're calling it, project. And they say, why don't they bring back the beavers? Because this is an area where you're talking about 24 acres of land that just stretches out all in around the area. So they can use the skills of these animals to create something that's more resilient. And what's interesting, and why I bring this up on Mic Drop, and it is a mic drop, wild beavers were extinct in the UK around 400 years ago because humans hunted them for fur, for meat, for all kinds of things, and even food flavoring, and they used it in perfumes. Wow, who knew? I didn't know all that. So now they've been reintroducing the beaver, and it's become more popular in that country. And the semi-aquatic rodents are these natural engineers. So they do things like they can chisel through sticks and trees, they eat the bark, and they use the wood to build dams. We know that. So it creates these natural reservoirs. And I guess there's enough of them, they think it's going to work like a sponge. This kind of beaver engineering, turning the landscape into, as it was described in something I was reading, a sponge, so it holds more water when it rains. That means less of it runs off to flood downstream and causes the problems that they're seeing in, you know, in England and in a couple of these areas. And they also, I guess, guard against wildfires because the land is too wet to burn. How about that? And so far, this initiative in London, they're having a bunch of success with it. And it is just fascinating to me to see how this works. I saw some video of it and whatnot. And so what it's doing is really, really working when they're building these dams, and they can see the dams that they've built, and it's changing that ecosystem there, and it's creating what they need so that they don't have to turn to something a little bit more drastic. I admit when I first saw it, that's why it's a mic drop to me. It's like, what is this about? All right, if you missed something on the show, like that exciting mic drop, you want to go to Kate Delaney Radio with extra sauce.
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0: 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You get the podcast there, and then when you're tooling around, you miss something, just go to the podcast. Of course, it's great when you listen to one of our fabulous affiliates, but maybe there's a night where you're not, you have a different schedule, you're not listening, something different happens during the day. So that's the best way that you can catch the show if you miss something. You can also just go to the website and click on it. But this way, if you get the podcast, and you can just go down and search the day that you missed. And how simple is that to go ahead and do it that way, because then you're not having to dig around. You know, doesn't it seem like we're always hunting and rooting around for something? I feel like that's what happens now. I'm always in that spot where I seem like I'm getting pulled from one thing to the other thing. So I want ease. I need some ease. So if you need some ease, that is absolutely the way to do it. Absolutely, absolutely the way to do it. All right. Let's turn to something good. How about that?
1: Tell me something good.
0: I think this is pretty good. I have to give some credit to the Knicks. And I mentioned it, of course, the big parade. But during that big parade, people were so out of their minds with excitement that there were actually a couple of weddings that were performed along the parade route. I'm not kidding. There were proposals that were happening while the parade was going on. I guess you'll always remember that, right? You remember your day that you got engaged, or the day that you got married. There was a woman standing in front of Jalen Brunson's, as he was going by, and it went kind of viral. She looked shocked. She put her hand over her mouth, and she was seen saying yes, and her fiance was down on his knees asking her to get married. I think a lot of people won't forget that proposal, especially since everybody seemed to get a shot of it. So it's original. You got to give them that, right? Coming up around the bend, your thoughts as we hit the mailbag and the pre-market bell.
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1: Let's dig in the mailbag.
2: The mail room, and we are flooded with a ton of mail. Let's go to this one from Britt, listening to us on AM 1490 WGCH in Greenwich, Connecticut. Kate, there's a lot of different directions I could go. I've heard other people say the same thing. I think that's kind of the way to start these deals because I listen to the show, so hats off to you for continuing to do such a good job on America Tonight. I like, frankly, the fact that you don't stick on one thing and drone on and on about it. I heard you talk about Luigi Mangione. That guy is a scumbag. I don't know how else to say it. And the fact that his legal team withdrew its intention to invoke a psychiatric defense in that trial over the killing of that healthcare CEO just a day after announcing it in court is probably a smart thing, and probably it has to do with turning over records, I would guess. But it's the whole thing to me is pretty obvious. I mean, we do try people here in the United States, and you are innocent until proven guilty, which I think is a great way to look at the legal system and not having it in an opposite way like they do in England, where you're guilty until proven innocent. But there is no question how many of us, hello, raise your hand, if you saw the video of him shooting that guy in cold blood. It was really creepy, I thought. Yeah, creepy is a polite word. It was unbelievable. And now, hard to believe, but that was a couple of years ago when we talk about this. It is a twisted road for this whole thing with Luigi Mangione, who pled not guilty to the state and federal charges. You remember when he gunned down Brian Thompson in Manhattan on, it was December of 2024 when that happened. So his state trial is scheduled to begin September 8th. The federal trial is for next year. And I guess they agreed on Wednesday to dismiss one of the criminal counts related to possession of a large capacity ammunition magazine. So there you go. I mean, how many of us have seen that video over and over and over and over and over again? And, yeah, it's just, and what's really crazy is this guy is getting so much love and attention from a bunch of young women around the country. It's like, really? Do you know what he did? Somehow are we disconnected here? All right, let's move from that to this one instead from William, who listens to us, WOGO AM 680, 103.1 FM in Chippewa Falls, Wisconsin. I know you keep your eyes on things that are happening in other spaces in the world. And when we look at the situation between now Russia and Ukraine, it looks like the Ukraine is getting their shots in, so to speak, because they just hit an oil refinery in Moscow. And it was really a big hit. And eventually you would have to assume, because Russia also, its defenses are wearing down. And the fact that they were able to hit something in the heart of Moscow is pretty big. Maybe the world will focus more on this after.

there is more that we know of the Iran situation that's being worked on in that 60-day period. Yeah, you know what? It has been forever, right? So I'm glad you brought that up because that was a huge strike. I saw the video of that where they claimed the attack. It's the second time in a week that Kyiv targeted that oil refinery. It is in the city's southeast area, and they're justified to do it, right? That's what they're saying. Zelensky is saying, hey, they're attacking our cities, our communities, because they weren't doing that before, remember? And now, just flat out, all right, if we can hit Moscow with our drones, that's exactly what they're going to do. And that's exactly what they did. That strike was probably the largest single night long range attacks that they have undertaken since that war began 4 years ago. It's been that long. And then they hit the supporting Russian military that was there. That's a really big deal, those long-range strikes, and it's escalated big, big time. So it's effective. I mean, it's really effective. It looked like Moscow was burning it from some of the photos that I saw of it. So, yeah, and it's interesting, too, because that attack happened before defense ministers of NATO states were going to gather in Brussels, Belgium, for a summit where Ukraine's security was among probably one of the biggest things that they were going to talk about. So how about that? But then Russia on Thursday continued its nightly long-range attacks on Ukraine, firing at least 7 ballistic missiles and 239 drones at Ukraine overnight. So they went right back at them. Yeah, but glad that you brought that. For sure. All right, let's move on to New Orleans. This one from Peter, listening to us 990 AM WGSO. I heard somebody else that sent you something about hurricanes and, oh, the season has begun and all of that. And just outside of New Orleans, boy, it was really wicked with heavy, heavy rain. And there was certainly some in the city itself, but in the outskirts, it was really bad, Kate. This first one that they're calling Arthur was not just a little hit you a couple of inches of rain and move on kind of thing. It definitely swirled around and affected a lot of people. And you combine that with the heavy winds, and it was disastrous for some people who lost pieces of their house, or they had their cars that were completely submerged almost totally in water. It was really that high. And I think you mentioned that there were some areas that there were big totals, and those big totals in low-lying spots spell disaster. And you mentioned, yeah, it's a good idea, and most people seem to be at this point prepared, and that's the name of the game. So I would say to your listeners of America Tonight, anybody dealing with that, it is a good idea to have your emergency plan set. You know how that is, where you just figure, well, it's not going to happen right now, so we'll just wait. But if you wait too long, then it'll be too late. All right, yeah, that's a good warning. I used to say that a lot more because it seemed like we were talking about the weather a lot more, that I was definitely one of those people like, ah, no big deal. You know, it's not hitting here until you get hit with back-to-back hurricanes, or until you get hit with a tornado, which that happened when I lived in Texas. Luckily, it didn't hit my block, but it was pretty frightening. So you do have to have a plan. What's the plan? Do you have a bag to grab? Do you have the papers together? And it is really papers sometimes that we're talking about. Electronically, yes, you can do things, but it's when you're in that panic swirl mode, you just want something that you can grab onto. Okay, here's the list. You go down. It's like fire. I had two friends that lost houses, like lifelong dream houses, the whole thing, lost them to fire. Shockingly, one was completely, just totally prepared, and the other one not prepared at all. The one that was prepared, it was devastating, it was awful. They had a hard time bouncing back mentally from it. They did, but they easily were able to go through the whole paperwork nonsense. So, yeah, it makes a very big difference. All right, and then we got this one more from James, and James is listening to us, KXYL 102
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Oh, my.

0: favorite, thinking about Texas. Kate, I can't wait to go see Toy Story 5. My kids are grown, but I don't care. My wife and I are going to go see it. We've seen them all, and we're adding this to the list. So, sans kids, we're going to put up our feet, get some popcorn, and enjoy it. I haven't been to a movie in a long time. All right, you got to send me an email back and tell me, was it any good and was it worth it? Because it looks like it could be pretty interesting. On that note, thanks for all the emails. Let's turn to the pre-market bell. Yes, and when we look at the pre-market bell, this is what it looks like. Oil, I'm so not used to saying the price of oil and where oil is. We're looking at, for oil, we're looking at $76.33 a barrel. Wow, how about that? So different, right? If we look at the stock exchange, the S&P 500, 1.08, so up. If we look at the NASDAQ, 1.91, up in the up direction. If we look at the Dow, 0.14%. This is pre-market, people, but nice to see the green, nice to see the up arrows. Thanks to the Minnesota 2, Jason and Daniel, for their excellent work on the technicals, and all of you for listening to this hour of the show. Make it count.
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3: From ABC News, I'm Dave Packer. With the signing of the peace deal between the U.S. and Iran, the U.S. has lifted its blockade on Iran, and oil tankers started moving through the Strait of Hormuz. But lawmakers on both sides of the aisle, as well as some in Israel, are raising questions about whether the U.S. gave away too much. Vice President J.D. Vance responded Thursday. ABC's Mary Bruce has more.
4: The U.S. pledges to work to unfreeze some $24 billion in Iranian assets and to help create a $300 billion reconstruction fund for Iran. Vance dismissing critics with an especially harsh warning for anguished Israelis, America's partners in this war, but not in this deal.
5: Anybody in Israel who thinks their biggest problem is the President of the United States needs to wake up and smell the reality of the situation that country is in.
6: The reality here in Washington is that many Republicans fear that Iran will benefit from this deal and use any money they receive to rebuild its military and fund terrorism.
3: Arthur is now a post-tropical storm as it continues to push east along the Gulf Coast overnight, moving out of Mississippi and into Alabama. In Baldwin City, Amelia Pittman spent Thursday packing to get out of there as water rose.
7: We wanted to see how high the river was and see if anybody needed help, to see if we could help them get out. I saw three snakes down at the river in the water. My mom nearly stepped on one.
3: A shocking attack at a zoo in England. A man arrested for allegedly throwing a toddler into a crocodile enclosure. The boy taken to a hospital with serious injuries. Friday is Juneteenth, a federal holiday that commemorates the end of slavery in the U.S. Houston will hold its commemoration in Emancipation Park, the first public park in Texas, purchased by four former slaves in 1872. Jacqueline Bostick, great-granddaughter of one of those men, about its legacy.
8: It shows that freedom can exist, that it does exist, and that you have to help make that exist.
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3: National Park Service employees were at the Lincoln Memorial Reflecting Pool Thursday, trying to kill algae after a more than $14 million restoration touted by the Trump administration. ABC Chief Washington correspondent Jonathan Carl.
11: Washington's iconic reflecting pool is looking dirty and green. The brand new coat of blue paint already peeling off the bottom. No comment on that yet from the White House. The company that painted the pool had virtually no experience as a federal contractor.
3: A federal appeals court Thursday ruled that the Trump administration can replace a slavery exhibit at George Washington's home in Philadelphia. Some panels telling the stories of people enslaved by Washington had been removed when the administration claimed they disparage Americans. In a post to social media, Philadelphia Mayor Sherelle Parker said she'll fight to restore the exhibit.
12: We cannot

0: And we will not rest until the full story of American history, including the existence of slavery at the president's house here in our great city of Philadelphia, the birthplace of democracy, is told.
1: The Ebola outbreak in Congo and Uganda is the worst known outbreak at this stage and has claimed more than 200 lives in its first month, according to Africa's Centers for Disease Control and Prevention. Africa CDC warned officials are still far from bringing this outbreak under control. Dave Packer, ABC News.
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4: WSVA's local AccuWeather for Harrisonburg and the Shenandoah Valley. It remains mostly cloudy through the overnight hours, the low reaching 67. Later on Friday, a thundershower around into early afternoon. A rather cloudy start, then the clouds will give way to some sun, a high up to 80. Partly sunny Saturday, the high 81. A mix of clouds and sun for the dads on Father's Day Sunday, the high 84. Sunny intervals with the shower and thunderstorm Monday, the high 82. I'm AccuWeather meteorologist Jason Caterina on WSVA.
5: 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Gary McNamara and Eric Hurley talk about everything from politics to social issues and news of the day. 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
6: All right, so let's start off the show listening to Senator Kennedy.
7: You know what's interesting? The other day I thought, I was reading some show prep and organizing some things at the house, and I was thinking to myself, you know, there are days when I could go without hearing from any of them. You know, it was one of my throw all the bums out moment. And then I said, except Senator Kennedy. Because I was thinking in the mode of, you know, we talked at one point, not to delay this too far, but at one point about having, you know, any of them on, you know, the show, if you were going to have them on, interview them. Man, I would love to sit down and do a full show with no one, just Senator Kennedy. It would be the most entertaining and maybe informative shows.
6: You weren't delaying things too far. Yeah. You're just so you know, you're the co-host of the show.
7: Huh? What? When did that happen?
6: You can say anything.
7: Did I get a promotion?
6: You don't have to put a disclaimer in there.
7: Well, I know you got your button ready. And when your buttons are ready, you got to strap them while you're hot.
6: No, it's okay.
7: We love Kennedy. Senator. He's one of the candidates we do love.
6: But here he is on Iran and day drinking.
7: Okay.
6: Here we go. All right.
8: Are you confident that Iran is going to give up its nuclear ambitions, or do you have any sort of skepticism?
9: Well, what? If you unless you were homeschooled by a day drinker, no one's confident that Iran's going to do anything.
6: I told you.
7: Hey, wait! I take offense to that.

0: I was homeschooled by a day drinker. My Uncle Lee. The way he started it. What?
1: And he said, how do I put this? Yeah. Well, you know what he's trying to do? He doesn't want to come out and say, this deal sucks.
0: Yeah. Yeah.
1: And you could tell he's hemming and hawing. He doesn't know how to approach it.
0: Right.
1: You know, he, of course, has, you know, supported Trump in so many areas. He doesn't want to come out and say, this thing sucks.
0: Yeah.
1: And, you know, has anyone come out and said that what Bloomberg has put out is not the MOU, the Memorandum of Understanding?
0: I have not seen anyone come out and say, those are lies, that's a false leak, whatever.
1: Yeah, I haven't seen anybody from the White House say that, because if that is, and we've both read it,
0: yeah,
1: it's exactly what the leaks were.
0: Yeah, it's exactly what we've been saying.
1: It's exactly
0: what others were saying was in it.
1: And the only defense, when I saw, you know, J.D. Vance out there promoting it yesterday on The View, he keeps bringing up a straw man that nobody's talking. Taxpayer dollars are not going for this. I don't know anybody who was saying that.
0: No, it was like his ambition was to go out and make that one point.
1: Yeah.
0: Over the last couple of days. Right. Nobody is making the point that taxpayer dollars are going into it. The problem is the deal itself sets up funding that will allow them, Iran, to fund their proxies all over again. You know, and this, the one New York Post version of the story, lifting of the sanctions temporarily, and in the framework, they use the word framework in the New York Post, and it wasn't a quote. They used it. And I thought to myself, this is just getting stupid. This is getting beyond stupid. We have been here before with the other side in the White House. We've been here before. I would have bet you any amount of money after we bombed their nuclear sites, after we took out the Ayatollah. Say in the week after we took out the Ayatollah, if you told me this is where it was going, I would have bet you any amount of money you were wrong.
1: Yeah. Yep. And then the leaks that were coming out yesterday, CNN had this one. U.S. negotiators are working to quickly release the text of the agreement between Washington and Iran. By the way, downplay the significance of the specific language in the document, U.S. officials told CNN. That's what the U.S. officials told CNN. CNN did say that. They're saying the officials said, we're working on this. And it's like, well, Bloomberg did it. Yeah, no problem. It's a page and a half.
0: Right.
1: The officials described the text of the agreement as incredibly vague, mainly intended to create a more favorable environment for a highly technical in-person talks to come. They added that the framework is aimed at providing Iran the ability to sell it politically to their internal audience. Like, that's what the United States should care about. Additionally, the United States said the text of the Memorandum of Understanding, which Vice President J.D. Vance told CNN Monday is 1.5 pages long, and we have it already, does not reflect the critical back-channel commitments Iran has made to the United States, which they argue gave more confidence in signing on to the arrangement. Quote, people should not read too much into the language of the deal. That's what the hell you're leaking? Are you kidding me?
0: Don't pay attention to the facts.
1: One of the officials described the agreement as a political document.
0: You know, I don't drink, but I should start day drinking. Actually, day drinking for us would be night drinking.
1: What's more important than the actual document is the understanding we have with each other, and that's why it's important to get it done, that we can create an environment and go out and talk about all these things.
0: Oh, my God.
1: By the way, it's not a political document when we know that Iran is already selling oil. That's not a political document.
0: No. No, it isn't.
1: I mean, they're spinning this thing. I agree. And, you know, we've always talked about the fact that Democrats believe that the people that vote for them are idiots.
0: Yeah.

0: In this case with Trump, he believes the people that support him are complete idiots.
1: Yeah. Well, he believes everybody is an idiot, I guess.
0: He believes he has had so much power that the people that, well, remember, he's the one that said, I could go out and,
1: shoot somebody in the street and still win.
0: Right. He believes that he can do anything and his followers will follow him no matter what it is. I think he's finding out that's not true. I mean, he's getting blasted on Fox News yesterday.
1: Oh, man, yeah.
0: You know, preliminary was like, well, let's see what's in it. Now, you know, that the document is apparently out. And then you see the backing off, these stories of backing off. Well, the actual document is more of a political document. Don't pay attention to what's actually in the document. Pay attention to the back channel discussions that we're having that we can't talk about. You can't sell that to the American people because that's not what you sold day one on this.
1: You know who you're not seeing everywhere? Marco Rubio.
0: I know.
1: When you're not seeing Marco Rubio everywhere, and I mean, he's made a couple of comments, but in a deal like this, if this were a great deal, Marco Rubio would be out front. And that lends, so the fact that he's not lends, I think, credibility to the story that, again, if it's true, this lends credibility to that story that he's not on board. Hegseth isn't on board. I don't know how many lawmakers on Capitol Hill and the GOP who aren't on board.
0: But that was...
1: This is a cluster.
0: Yeah, it is.
1: This is a cluster. And I just don't know how it even gets to this point with Iran of all nations.
0: Somebody writes here, many left-leaning talk show hosts are saying the taxpayers are going to pay $300 billion to Iran. I heard it myself. I have not heard that because if you're familiar with the Obama thing, we had always said and Biden lifting the sanctions.
1: Right.
0: That was us making sure they couldn't sell their oil money to fund their proxies. I don't know any Republican because the big criticism is coming from Republicans.
1: Right. Yes.
0: That's what you have to be worried about.
1: The liberals say isn't the concern.
0: Right.
1: Your own group turning on you on this and not really turning. They're not the ones doing the turning. The administration's doing the turning. The president's doing the turning.
0: Yeah.
1: I haven't changed my position on Iran. It seems the president has.
0: Yeah, this is not an issue of Republicans versus Democrats.
1: No.
0: This is an issue of Republicans versus Republicans.
1: Yes,
0: here.
1: Yes.
0: For the
1: what
0: most,
1: the Democrats are doing,
0: right.
1: That's a given.
0: Right. But that's not what's driving it.
1: No. No, this is what hurts you in November. Republicans staying home.
0: Yeah.
1: If they don't vote for, they're not going to vote for Democrats. Some independents may. Republicans won't vote for Democrats. But they're damn sure will stay home.
0: Yeah. And so when they say it's not a deal, all of it isn't a deal. I mean, it's not a deal. But there are portions that are a deal because it's already happening. Oil shipments are already happening for them, which means cash is going to Iran. So that part of the deal is a deal.
1: Win for Iran.
0: Right.
1: And here's the thing, too. You know, if this is a political move in the big picture on settling the markets until November 3rd, what are you going to do if they lob one? If Iran decides to step outside of this agreement, memorandum of misunderstanding, or whatever it's called, what if they decide to lob one across?
0: Well,
1: hey, are you going to do nothing? Israel's not going to do nothing. They're going to do something.
0: Well, there is nothing if the Bloomberg, and I've not heard the White House because everybody's now reporting on the 14-point plan that Bloomberg put out yesterday, and we've read it. There's nothing in there that even talks about Israel at all.
1: No.
0: There's nothing. So anything that the president says, you heard yesterday, well, he's going to keep them from going after Hezbollah or they've got to leave Lebanon or what. None of that is in. None of that exists in the plan that we have seen. If that is

0: the correct plan. But, you know, I think it was Andrew McCarthy yesterday that was like, you know, stop this thing of, well, you guys don't know what's in it. Well, then don't be promoting it. If you're going to be out promoting it, let people know what's in the deal.
1: Yeah.
0: You know, don't say, you know, that to me is absolute BS.
1: Yeah.
0: You know,
1: yeah.
0: Present it and defend it. This is the text of it. This is what it means. And this is what we're going to do. Don't throw out generalities. And then when people come back at you and say, whoa. And the entire point, though, as we have said, doesn't matter where the $300 billion comes from. It's that America is trying to raise $300 billion to revive the Iranian Revolutionary Guard. No matter how you do it, no matter how you try to sell it.
1: Yeah. Yeah.
0: You can't sell that to Republicans. And there was some kind of switch that was flipped, and I have no idea how on this. Because you look at it, if that's correct, the 14 points, it's as bad as we originally thought it would be.
1: Yes. And it tells me it gets worse from here.
0: Now, what I thought was really interesting, and this was from Andrew Desiderio, who's the covers Congress for punchbowl.com. Oh, I just had it here. What happened to it? Okay, I must have. Basically, it says the Trump administration might have inadvertently handcuffed its ability to implement key elements of an Iran deal when it sent a previously unreported certification to Congress last year that bars much of the broad sanctions relief in the outline of the Memorandum of Understanding. Senator slipped a provision into the 2024 Ukraine supplemental bill that requires the State Department to tell Congress every 180 days whether the IRGC launched drone attacks on Americans. If so, the administration makes that determination. The IRGC cannot be removed from the Foreign Terrorist Organization list for 4 years. The administration formalized that determination in a report to Congress last April, lifting the Iran's foreign terrorist designation would almost certainly be required to implement the broad sanctions relief the administration has outlined under the MOU per multiple senior Hill staffers who wrote the bill. Trump can waive the four-year requirement if he tells Congress it's vital for national security, but loosening the Iranian Revolutionary Guard sanctions by arguing they should be removed from the foreign terrorist list would be a tough sell for Republicans.
1: Yeah, no, that would be an impossible sell for me.
0: Yeah. But this gets worse. And sending out sources now to say, don't pay attention to the text. They don't know what to do now.
1: Because they're not saying the text is wrong. There's no one that we have seen that says this is absolutely false what you're seeing, what was released.
0: But now they're saying don't pay attention.
1: Right. Pay attention to the text.
0: Because
1: don't look behind the curtain. Right.
0: Because we can't tell you what's going on.
1: Yeah.
0: Because this is so they've already moved the goalposts.
1: Yeah.
0: The goalposts are already being moved on this.
1: Yeah.
0: We are Red Eye Radio.
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0: We are Red Eye Radio. He's Eric Carly, and I'm Gary McNamara. Thanks so much for being here this morning. Interesting, just going through Truth Social, it's amazing how little the president talked about the Iran deal.
1: And that's the second day in a row.
0: Yeah. You know, and I don't know if our last caller got it, but it says Iran has agreed to never have a nuclear weapon. He put this out. Also, the story that the U.S. is paying Iran $300 million is fake news put up by Democrats. That was actually 2 days ago that he put that out.
1: Right.
0: That's really the last thing that he put out on True Social.
1: Yeah, yeah.
0: And as we've said, I haven't heard a Democrat say it.
1: No.
0: We had somebody on Twitter say it, so I haven't seen everything.
1: I mean,
0: but certainly the criticism was always going to come from Democrats. The problem is, and they haven't been as vocal as I thought they were. I don't think they know where to go on this. The criticism has come from Republicans. That's where the criticism is. And I don't know of one Republican who's saying that U.S. taxpayer dollars is going in there. Now, if you look, if the 14-point deal, goes into, is actually what the deal is, or the memorandum of understanding, it doesn't say where the $300 billion comes from. He said to Iran put, is it $300 million or $300 billion?
1: $300 million,
0: yeah. It doesn't say where the money comes from. It just says investment. Who's going to do the investment?
1: Right.
0: What private sector companies are going to say, let's invest in Iran?
1: Right. Yeah. $300 billion.
0: Okay. He wrote million here. So.

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1: ABC News, I'm Dave Packer. With the signing of the peace deal between the U.S. and Iran, the U.S. has lifted its blockade on Iran, and oil and tankers started moving through the Strait of Hormuz, but some on Capitol Hill think the plan's too generous to Iran.
2: We are hearing from some Republicans who usually are in lockstep with this administration. Ted Cruz, Tom Cotton, the chair of the Senate Intelligence Committee, all voicing concerns about the fact that Iran stands to financially benefit from this deal before any concrete nuclear commitments have been made.
1: ABC's Mary Bruce. Arthur's now a post-tropical storm as it continues to push east along the Gulf Coast, moving out of Mississippi into Alabama. A shocking attack at a zoo in England. A man arrested for allegedly throwing a toddler into a crocodile enclosure. The boy taken to a hospital. Serious injuries. Comedian Carlos Mencia arrested for failing to pay his taxes over a six-year time period. Now facing felony tax fraud charges and years in prison if convicted. This is ABC News.
3: WSVA's local AccuWeather for Harrisonburg and the Shenandoah Valley. Mostly cloudy tonight. The low down to 67. For Friday, a thundershower.

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4: 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Coming up in just a minute, what Trump's former chief of staff had to say about the Iran deal. 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
4: All right, here is some audio from Mick Mulvaney, very, very, you know, big Trump supporter, former acting chief of staff for Trump. Mm-hmm. Here's what he had to say yesterday on the Iran situation.
5: It's a couple of reasons not to put out the text. Number one, it could be exactly what President Trump said, which is, I want a bigger podium. I want a bigger stage. I want a bigger moment. This is a PR thing. Okay, that's right. One explanation. The other two are, number one, that the document doesn't exist yet and it hasn't been finalized. That's one possibility. That's another reason why you wouldn't put it out there. Or the last one is, and this is one I think most people are worried about, including Ambassador Volker and myself, is that it's a bad deal. And you don't want to get it out because you want to go ahead and sign it and then try and move it.

0: at 60 days. So you sort of say, look, it's not a great deal, but we can fix this during the 60-day negotiating period. So I guess the bottom line is there's a couple of reasons to not put the document out, and a couple of them are not really good.
1: Oh, there you go.
2: Now, he was being diplomatic. Remember, he's as big a Trump supporter as you can get.
1: Right. That was about as diplomatic as you could be, given his, his position with Trump. Look, here's the thing. Nobody bought it when the leaks started happening. But I stepped back and said to myself, what I'm not hearing, what I'm not seeing is the problem. You know, this idea that he first mentioned, well, he wants to wait and do it himself. So you have this big grand presentation. When does Trump wait on things like this if it's already done? If the memorandum of understanding is already done, if it's already e-signed, then tell me why you would wait if it's a great deal. Yeah. Because you don't have to, I mean, you know, folding in something else that he said there, you don't have to go on. Now, Trump's already done that, but you don't have to. We've talked about it, don't oversell something. Don't overpromise and underdeliver. You go in and say, hey, to be clear, this is the start of a very serious long-term peace deal, but it's a big start. And we believe this puts the world in a better place with safeguards in place. And here's why. Here are the points. And you go through and you line them out. If they e-signed it over the weekend, you should have expected something Sunday night in a primetime address. And then say, we will be posting all of the details at whitehouse.gov for the world to see.
2: The problem is, as Dana Perino said on the Five, and we talked about this, the ceremonial signing with basically the IRGC. Here she is on Fox News.
1: Yeah.
2: Okay, can we up the, thank you.
3: Well, I could make their arguments better for them because there are things that you could say that you would be able to think, okay, so you killed all of those 40 leaders, but now the IRGC is in charge. Mm-hmm. Okay, so that's who we're dealing with, and that's who we're supposed to stand next to on Friday and sign an agreement that nobody's seen or read, except for this is the most transparent administration history, but we can't read it. Like I could make all of those points.
4: You have to stop doing that, Dana.
5: I think she sounds
3: great. They don't call me. But the thing, like we said at the very beginning, the victories are usually visible, clear, understandable, and it's just premature.
1: Yeah, I was listening when she said that, and I thought to myself, well, it's the same thing we had said the night before. You're going to be standing there with the IRGC? That's the imagery you want? The same group that's been slaughtering the people of Iran? Are we going to be shaking hands?
2: Yeah, I mean, it's absolutely mind-boggling. You know, it's, you know, and that's one of the things. I think it was, let me just see. I think, did I save it? Let me just see here. It was from, it was something I saw from Rush Limbaugh's brother yesterday, David Limbaugh.
1: Mm.
2: That I went, wow.
1: Yeah.
2: Let me just see if I can find it here very quickly. Cause it was really interesting. It's one thing to caution people to wait and see the actual MOU before judging, but it's entirely another thing to gratuitously do an about face and turn on Israel. I don't need to wait 2 seconds to react to that. And it was as disconcerting as the current policy seems to be. What may be even more so is the apparent radical retreat from a path that was morally righteous and invigorating. The whiplash is painful and inexplicable. Like so many, I pray there are more factors yet to be revealed.
1: In the back of my mind, and this is something I said a few days ago, if it turns out we end up getting the regime out of power and all the uranium.

0: podium in our hands, I'll turn around and say, well played. I have zero confidence. I said it then. I'll say it again. I have zero confidence that's going to be the case. Because the more we learn about it, the further away we get from a secure situation like that. You know, I had thought the play is here at home domestically, kick the can until November 3rd. November 4th, go in, do the damage. I don't know that that I have any confidence that that's the case. Again, if that is the case, I'm not sure that I'll say well played, because you may have given Iran the opportunity along the way to strike out against Israel, to strike out against American interests. All of these things are a massive risk, and you don't give them that for 1 second. You're losing confidence by your base, and now I don't know where the confidence level is by the GOP.
1: There's two things here, and both are, Andrew McCarthy wrote a couple of great columns yesterday. Fox News reporting Trump is publicly rebuking Israel and Prime Minister Netanyahu over the war with Hezbollah. Quote, Israel's fighting Hezbollah too long and too many people are being killed. Mm. Where the hell did that come from?
0: I don't know.
1: No way you can justify that statement. The president can.
0: No.
1: Astonishingly, Trump added that Israel should stand aside and let Syria take the lead against Hezbollah. And this is what he just, I think this is all part of where he just said the Trump administration thinks we're imbeciles. They think we're absolute idiots. A reminder, Syria is now run by a jihadist who claims to be a former Al-Qaeda operative.
0: Yeah.
1: Ahmed al-Sharar, formerly the designated terrorist known as Abu Mohammed al-Jilani. There was, if you could get information, the state on that person, which is the same person back a few years ago, the State Department offered a $10 million reward. And wow. It's just like, by all means, let's have Israel stand down so a former Al-Qaeda operative can take on Hezbollah. And then he writes, he goes, the Trump administration thinks we're imbeciles. I repeat what I contended yesterday. They think we're idiots. Let's take down the simple basics. Trump's agreement with Iran is not an agreement. It's a memorandum of understanding reportedly stating that the parties will talk about making an agreement for infinitely extendable 60-day limits. That is other than the billions to which the Trump administration has agreed to give the anti-American jihadist regime. The MOU is nothing that Neville Trump is peddling as peace in our time. Is a nothing that Neville, you know, is responding, you know, Neville Chamberlain is trying to make that comparison to. But to the extent that the MOU is something, it is something very bad, because if it were something good, we'd be reading it, not being spun about it. The president is a man who would not be able to contain himself. Dana Perino said that anybody who knows the president would not be able to contain himself if the written MOU were even of marginal benefit to the United States. He would be far more comfortable exposing it and exaggerating the marginal benefits as if it were a coup. The fact that the Trump administration refuses to publish the MOU, refuses to even brief the Gang of Eight on it, is a powerful implication that it is at least as bad as close watchers suspect it is. Administration apologists maintain that their critics are accepting the IRGC spin, but if there is an information void that the IRGC is filling with propaganda, then all the administration has to do is release a written agreement. That would fill the void with verifiable written terms. And by the way, if the IRGC is spinning dishonestly, why is Trump Vance crediting regime claims that it is not pursuing nuclear weapons? The credulity gives Trump's plan the makings of a JCPOA 2.0, since taking the apocalyptic Islamic regime's word for what its intentions were was the foundation of the original Obama one. The most ridiculous nonsense, admittedly, there.

0: there is a lot of competition here, is that Iran has forsworn nuclear weapons. Iran has publicly forsworn nuclear weapons and emphasized that it is a member of the Nuclear Nonproliferation Treaty. Well, that's what the NPT members that aspire to nuclear weapons do, as I recounted yesterday, just to make bigger fools out of us. Iran has also maintained that the Ayatollah even issued a fatwa against nukes. Mm-hmm. Remember that one?
1: Mm-hmm. Yeah.
0: To see the president beating his chest that Iran has agreed to never have a nuclear weapon is really something special. A close second on the ridiculous meter is the insistence by Trump and Vice President Vance that Iran will not be getting a dime in taxpayer money. That's a straw man. The point is that Iran gets access to funds through sanctions relief and whatever cockamamie investment fund the administration is conjuring. That those funds are not coming out of the directly out of the U.S. Treasury is besides the point. Yeah, yeah. You just can't. It's just.
1: By the way, it wasn't. I mentioned earlier that New York Post had mentioned the word framework, or mentioned the word framework, and it wasn't them. It was Fox News, and they mentioned it four times in one of the article. The framework. It's a senior official says negotiators will know within weeks whether the framework becomes an actual agreement. This is insane.
0: You know, if you, well, we'll get to more of this coming up.
1: It's the insanity continues.
0: I've got to pay attention to the show and the press.
1: I know.
0: How dare we? Oh, I forgot. We're commercial radio.
1: That's true.
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0: We are Red Eye Radio. He's Eric Harley, and I'm Gary McNamara. By the way, you're not going to like this comment. I'll read it to you. I may be able to find the audio on it, but it was from Tom Bevin, RealClearPolitics.com. Yeah. Yeah. And you may not like this. He said, Trump is like the Spurs, blew a 29-point lead on Iran.
1: No, I'm okay with that. No, I'm okay with that. It is absolutely choking. I'll call it when it is. And if it's a team I followed all my life and you choke, you're choking.
0: I just read the New York Post editorial. I was wondering when it was going to come out.
1: Yeah.
0: Just blasting.
1: Yeah.
0: No, it's blasting this deal. I mean, it took not that there was anybody in support of it, but it took a turn yesterday where Republican conservatives just went, what in the hell's going on?
1: Remember Leon Lett in the IC Super Bowl dropping the ball?
0: Yeah.
1: That's what this feels like.
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3: From ABC News, I'm Dave Packer. A state of emergency declared in Louisiana after post-tropical storm Arthur tore through. Widespread damage and flooding, more than 2 feet of rain in some spots. ABC's Faith Abube is farther along the Gulf Coast.
4: Here in Mobile, Alabama, several roads shut down because of the flooding, but drivers have been ignoring some of these signs. Authorities are urging people to stay off the roads because this area could see up to another foot of rain by the time all of this is over.
3: A flood threat into the morning. Vice President J.D. Vance delaying his trip to Switzerland. It was expected to leave for a new round of talks on Thursday night focused on implementing the deal with Iran, but the White House is now citing logistics of the negotiations, saying they've never been simple. Earlier, the vice president defended the memorandum of understanding, which allows Iran to resume oil sales.
5: The United States isn't giving up a cent of money to Iran, and even the economic benefits, the sanctions relief and so forth that comes along with this bargain only happens if the Iranians perform.
3: National Park Service employees spent Thursday trying to clean up the Lincoln Memorial reflecting pool days after workers finished painting the bottom of the pool American flag blue. At the direction of President Trump, the water turned green from algae. On top of that, the new paint is starting to peel.
6: No comment yet from the White House. The company that painted the pool had virtually no experience as a federal contractor.
7: You're going to have something you're going to be very proud of, and it'll last for 50 to 100 years before you have to do anything.
6: Last week, the pool was blue. 2 days later, it started to turn green. And then 4 days later, algae appeared everywhere. Workers seen pouring in hydrogen peroxide. The Department of Interior saying workers were using nanobubble technology to remove it.
3: ABC's Jacqueline Lee. Luigi Mangione's legal team Thursday withdrew its intention to evoke a psychiatric defense in the state trial over the killing of UnitedHealthcare CEO Brian Thompson, one day after announcing it in court. 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
1: It's an unexpected breakout story of the 2026 FIFA World Cup. The team from Algeria has adopted Lawrence, Kansas as its unofficial home, and the city has pulled out all the stops to make sure the team feels welcome. Mayor Brad Finkeldey says it's been an amazing experience so far.
2: To me, it goes beyond soccer. It goes to what this world really should be about, which is embracing each other, embracing different communities, and just making it a great place to live and enjoy life.
1: At the official dedication at the Obama Presidential Center on the south side of Chicago Thursday, former President Barack Obama described it as a reminder of what the nation can achieve when citizens embrace shared responsibilities. ABC's Alex Perez was there.
3: President Obama addressing our divided nation.
4: People aren't looking for perpetual anger and division. They are looking for fairness and common sense and mutual respect. That deep in our gut, we want to find a way to turn towards each other again, not further away.
3: He's now hoping the 19-acre campus with a museum, library, and park will bring people together.
1: Election officials in California say a proposed billionaire tax has collected enough signatures to be on the November ballot. The proposed tax would counter federal health care cuts with a one-time tax on individuals worth more than $1 billion living in the state as of January. Dave Packer, ABC News.
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0: WSVA's local AccuWeather for Harrisonburg and the Shenandoah Valley. It remains mostly cloudy through the overnight hours, the low reaching 67. Later on Friday, a thundershower around into early afternoon. A rather cloudy start, then the clouds will give way to some sun, a high up to 80. Partly sunny Saturday, the high 81. A mix of clouds and sun for the dads on Father's Day Sunday, the high 84. Sunny intervals with the shower and thunderstorm Monday, the high 82. I'm AccuWeather meteorologist Jason Caterina on WSVA.
8: Now, it's Red Eye Radio. Gary McNamara and Eric Hurley talk about everything from politics to social issues and news of the day. 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
9: All across America, we are Red Eye Radio. He is Eric Hurley, and I'm Gary McNamara. Welcome and good morning. Thank you so much for being here.
10: Yeah, thanks a lot.
9: A couple of things here. Let's hear from General Jack Keane, who was on Fox News.
10: Okay.
9: Yesterday about the Iran deal, because I think yesterday was the turning point.
10: It really was.
9: I think, yeah. By the afternoon, I think it was the afternoon when Bloomberg put out the 14-point, the actual MOU, and the administration has not said it's not it, and the president has been so quiet on Truth Social on this. It's just amazing. And you've got now is people saying what we said, people that know the president a lot more than we do. Look, if this was a great deal, the president would be out there showing you everything and how, you know, this is a clear victory for the United States. And you just can't do it. But here's Keane yesterday on Fox News.
11: Mm-hmm. Action will be taken. But I can't square some of the things that are coming out of the administration from reliable sources. That's what I find so disturbing. When I heard it from the Iranians, Sean, I dismissed it. I said, that's the same nonsense we're always hearing. Well, but when I hear from administration sources some of the things that you have heard of what's in this

0: deal, that makes no sense whatsoever. It's not defensible. I think what the president should do is just let's release it and let people see what's out there so we stop debating about something none of us has seen.
1: And that was before that was, you know, before the Bloomberg thing came out. But yeah, I mean, that's the whole point. I mean, the how you know it's bogus is when somebody starts promoting something. We're out here to promote the deal.
2: Yeah.
1: And we want to take on everybody who are saying things that are incorrect. And we're going to chastise you for it. Well, why don't you release it?
2: Yeah.
1: You know, right. It's that simple. And, you know, I'm amazed. You know, the one thing that is so there are just some things that are so obvious. And we used to say this about Green Jean-Pierre and about Biden and everything else. But when the president, think about this, we're just a little past Tuesday. And it was on last Thursday that the president said we're being played for suckers. And so you send J.D. Vance out there, which, by the way, people were making the comparison that Trump sending J.D. Vance out there to defend the indefensible is the same thing as, well, not is the same thing, but is close to Biden sending Kamala Harris out there to be the border czar. It's like you're gonna fail on it. But when you got J.D. Vance out there at the same time saying, no, that's Iranian propaganda. That's Iranian propaganda. That's Iranian propaganda. Oh, no. Iran says that they're going to give up the nuclear missile, you know, their nuclear abilities. And we believe they're credible this time. And we believe that you can't sell this crap. And I don't care if you try to sell it with confidence or anger or whatever. You can't sell it.
3: Well, this is looking less like an MOU and more like an IOU. It's about as worthless as an IOU. It means two things, diddly and squat. You know, and here's the thing. Here's the most disappointing part of that. There was real progress. The Ayatollah is dead, as in no longer existing. We set them back at least a decade on their ability to get full nuke weapons. We did some real, real damage. And my question is, what for?
1: And this is this is what I want to play you before. I told you what he had said about made the comparison to the Spurs loss. This is Real Clear Politics. And Tom Bevin yesterday. Here we go.
4: And Israel has been doing, it seems like they've been on sort of their own timeline, their own strategy, while the Trump administration has been working to try and, you know, negotiate their way out of this thing. And Israel is seemingly less interested in that. So you're right. I mean, it could go sideways. We'll see what happens. It does feel to me, I know, you know, the Knicks won their first championship over the weekend, right, beating the Spurs. And it does feel a little bit like the Trump administration is like the Spurs in this scenario. They got out to a 29-point lead, and then now it's like late in the fourth quarter, and it's they've blown the lead somehow. I mean, it just feels like we were in this very, very dominant position initially, and Donald Trump decided to create some space for negotiations, and from that point on, Iran has been sort of stringing us along and waiting us out and doing whatever they can to sort of, you know, gum up the works.
1: Which they've done for 47 years.
3: Well, that's, you know, and I'll, and to compare it to the NBA Finals even further, you know, Spurs fans had real hope that this could happen.
1: Yeah.
3: I mean, it was only based on a couple of games, but it was real hope that it could happen. And all of a sudden, you know, choking not once, but a couple of times along the way. And this impact here, the difference is the Spurs can come back from this down the road and maybe get another championship. I don't know how you come back from this except for one scenario that I've outlined a number of times, and I'll repeat it again. The regime is gone. The uranium is in our hands. Period.
1: Well, as as we have said, you know, from the very beginning when they said, you know,

0: regime change, you know, well, I mean, when the president said last week, were he said, well, I was never concerned with regime change. Of course you were.
1: Yes, you were.
0: Exactly what you promoted in the 8-minute speech. It's exactly why you took out and continue to take out multiple levels of the top government officials out there.
2: Well, on that
0: That's
2: morning,
0: why you don't do that unless you're attempting to get regime change. So when you don't tell the truth of why you're going to war to the American people, and they sit there and they go, well, obviously it's what you're doing.
2: Well, no, I mean, the morning the Ayatollah was above ground having breakfast and they knew that and they went after him. Tell me what the point of that going after the Ayatollah would be if it wasn't regime change.
0: Right. So when you BS like that, people don't buy it. Here's more from General Jack Keane, because he was on Fox News. Mm. He was on Fox Business News over the last couple of days. Here we go.
3: You can't trust him. Why? Because what they're going to want to do is actually go back to all of their strategic objectives.
0: Yeah.
3: They're going to want to reverse what they signed. Mm. That's who they are, and we have to accept that. So therefore, there has to be enforcement and compliance. And that can be there in terms of money. But also, listen, people are forgetting what happened last week. Last week, the Iranians were not moving towards this MOU fast enough. They were tapping us, as the president likes to say. And what did he do? He conducted two strikes against Iran, multiple strikes, two nights worth of strikes. He was about to do a third when the Iranians said, okay, we're ready to do this. That is still available to him, and I know for a fact he is prepared to use it. And if anybody doubts it, or the Iranians doubt that, how can you dismiss the evidence we had of what he just did last week? So, yes.
0: The only failure of that, of Jack Keane, is you've got this deal, which sucks.
2: Yeah.
0: So if you're saying that he went after them, and then Iran got this deal, they were willing to come to the table, well, my God.
2: Well, it's but just, he didn't get anything. Yeah. Tell me what the get is.
0: I do love the remaining Trump people that are trying to spin it.
2: And how they have to, you know, when Scott Pelley talked about McCabe and how impressed he was on being very careful about it, what he could say and couldn't say. And this is kind of that same dance. And I understand in certain positions you kind of have to. But I'm not willing to do that. This is horrible. And it's disappointing coming from this particular president. After what this particular president literally accomplished in two major attacks on Iran. Now we're going to be standing with the IRGC. I'm still wondering. We're going to be shaking hands?
0: Yeah.
2: How's that going to work?
0: It is mind-boggling how quickly this happened. How quickly the change happened. Let me just we have the I had the New York Post editorial. Trump's Iran deal gives the Islamic Republic big wins up front and America nothing. Vice President J.D. Vance's sales pitch for the Iran deal is simply terrible, but President Donald Trump's may be worse. Maybe the reporting on what's in the memorandum of understanding is wrong, but Team Trump keeps confirming some of the worst news. The best we can tell, the deal does nothing to achieve the aims America started the war with, but does hand Tehran a whole series of gains. Iran gets at least a few billion in immediate funds and can start selling oil right away, which they've already done.
2: Yes.
0: With at least some other sanctions dropped as well. More, Tehran wins unprecedented authority over the Strait of Hormuz,
2: right,
0: and likely locks in Hezbollah's dominance in Lebanon.
2: When I saw that, right, they get to control the Strait of Hormuz?
0: Yep. Recall our goals, a president open combat seeking to permanently end Iran's nuclear threat and also eliminate its missiles and other offensive capabilities, and we also hope for regime change. The bombing set back its nuke programs, took out a lot of missiles and missile factories, and decapitated most of the regime's top leadership. All the talks since the start of April have done nothing more. Indeed, have only let new Iranian leaders rebuild and regroup, even as the population suffers. Why think they'll change in another 60 days of talking? Vance's happy case

0: The big prizes for Iran are contingent on the behavior, as he said on Hannity. If they're willing to behave like a normal country, quit chasing nukes and funding terror, then we're willing to actually fundamentally transform our relationship with them. But that's been true since the 1979 revolution,
1: yeah.
0: And the regime has never gone for it. Trump, talking with Qatar's ruler, actually claimed the regime has changed since we killed off so many leaders, and those who wound up in charge are very rational people, nice to deal with, not radicalized. Huh? It's leaders of the Islamic Islamic Revolutionary Guard Corps. They're calling the shots over there. The goons that are committed to the radical agenda. Vance, Witkoff, and Kushner never talk to them, only to the political fronts for real power. And it's easy to say to be nice when the negotiations are handing you win after win. Trump's proud that Iran promises to stick to only peaceful nuclear programs, but it never stopped making that promise, even after it never ceased to do the opposite. We never had this level of direct communication with the Iranian leadership, Vance bragged on Hannity. Again, they weren't talking to the real leaders, just the front men. Sadder still, he claimed, we're seeing even people that I would have assumed are hardliners who are kind of saying maybe it was a mistake for us to do those things we've done over the last 40 years. Maybe we should have turned over a new leaf with our relationship in the United States. They were slaughtering 40,000 of their own civilians months ago. Suddenly they're going to get normal? No. Hardliner versus moderate is just a good cop, bad cop shtick. The Iranians have pulled on Westerners for decades, right along with pretending to regret over the past. It's beyond foolish to think the Iranians have changed just because they say so. But they say that, as I've taught you, that's the thing that boggles my mind, is Vance is out there. Has he no self-awareness? On one hand, he's saying, yeah, that's all propaganda coming from the Iranians. Oh, but we believe the Iranians here, here, here, here, and here. And the claims that they believe them on are absolutely unbelievable. So forget about what we said yesterday. Forget about what the actual is in there. The administration has not said that what was released yesterday is false.
2: Right.
0: But as we said, you don't have to pay attention to what possibly might be in the so-called MOU. All you've got to do is listen to what Trump and Vance are saying, and you're like, for God's sakes, make some kind of consistent sense. You're all over the damn place. And trying to be forceful and arrogant about it doesn't sell it.
2: No, that makes it worse. That makes it worse.
0: Just unbelievable.
2: The confidence meter is at an all-time low with me.
0: Yep.
2: That's a big deal. Going back to 2016.
0: It's amazing.
2: It just makes me wonder who in the hell's running the show. Is Biden still in charge? This comes off as a Biden-esque deal.
0: Somebody said to me, Dave,
2: is Hunter in charge?
0: No, it was like Obama. Remember, Obama actually ran the Biden administration. Now Obama's running the Trump administration.
2: Well, I think Hunter Biden is running it because somebody's on crack if they wrote this. Hunter Biden's running it.
0: We are Red Eye Radio.
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4: After a round of extreme weather last week in the Midwest, the forecast this week appears quieter.
5: We've got actually some more rain coming back in. Nothing like what we saw last week when we had the excessive rainfall in the central Corn Belt. We're looking at the most, 1 to 2 inches of rain across parts of the Midwest. Coverage will be much more scattered than last week. And in most cases, it will be beneficial rainfall, maintaining adequate to locally surplus topsoil and moisture for these rapidly growing corn and soybeans.
4: USDA meteorologist Brad Rippey says the recent moisture is also benefiting Midwestern pastures this time of year.
5: And everything is really coming up roses for the Midwest as we head into some of these key weeks in the development season for corn and soybeans. So no changes, and temperatures are going to stay at a very reasonable level, and we should get a bit more moisture.

0: we head on through the middle part of June.
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0: morning. I'm Gary McNamara. You know, and that's the only defense so far is that, you know, stop speculating on what the deal is. That's why we have said that then put out the deal. Then put out the deal now.
1: Why would you wait if you've already e-signed the deal and it's a great deal? Why would you wait to release it? Somebody tell me. Give me a good answer. And, you know, I mean, there was we played the audio cut before. It's, well, they want to do the proper presentation. No, I don't buy that.
0: Shaking hands with representatives of the Iranian Revolutionary Guard. If you're a Trump supporter, do you agree with that?
1: If you're looking for cheerleaders, you found the wrong radio show.
0: Yeah. And as we have said, we started yesterday. Doesn't even matter what's in the deal. We're judging them by what they're saying.
1: I voted for this guy multiple times.
0: Yeah, so did I.
1: I want him to win.
0: Yep.
1: This brings my confidence to a new low.
0: Yeah. And as we've stated, it's up to them to not keep us guessing. And so you've got the source stories out there, as we know, which can be wrong, and we've always admitted that. But since it was released, the Bloomberg released it, and then other media picked up the 14 points. It exists out there. You can read it yourself. The administration has not said that that is false.
1: Yeah.
0: And they've had plenty of time to do it, and you know this administration does. So we have stated, we read it. We didn't see anything about Israel in it to begin with, but we're judging them by what they're saying. And for them to be out there, Vance is out there promoting a deal and criticizing the critics while not telling you what's in the deal and telling you that it's a great deal without letting you see the deal. And it's our fault?
1: Yeah. Why aren't you complaining?
0: Yeah.
1: That's my question.

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1: ABC News, I'm Dave Packer. The remnants of what was Tropical Storm Arthur are moving out of Mississippi and into Alabama, where residents are already dealing with flood risks. In Baldwin County, Alabama, resident Joel Cully.
2: Yeah, we're having to move. It's getting above ankles flooding, and it's not stopping, so it could be real dangerous.
1: Vice President J.D. Vance delaying his trip to Switzerland. He was expected to leave Thursday night for a new round of talks focused on implementing that deal with Iran, but the White House is now citing logistics of negotiations, saying that they've never been simple. Senator Bernie Sanders unveiling new legislation pushing for the public to benefit from the AI boom. He's calling for the creation of a sovereign wealth fund that would give Americans payments of $1,000 a year. Sanders wants to finance the fund by giving the government a stake in major artificial intelligence companies, requiring them to pay a one-time 50% tax on their stock. This is ABC News.
3: WSVA's local AccuWeather for Harrisonburg and the Shenandoah Valley. Mostly cloudy tonight, the low down to 67. For Friday, a thundershower around into early afternoon. Rather cloudy in the morning, then the clouds will give way to some sun, a high up to 80. Partly sunny Saturday, a high 81. A mix of clouds and sun for the dads on Father's Day Sunday, a high of 84. A sunny intervals on Monday with a shower and thunderstorm, a high of 82. I'm AccuWeather meteorologist Jason Caterina on WSVA.
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7: We are Red Eye Radio. He's Eric Carly, and I'm Gary McNamara. Welcome and good morning. 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Yeah, the entire thing of they haven't released it, so nobody should be talking about it, and you guys shouldn't be talking about it. Well, then they shouldn't be talking about it.
8: They're the ones promoting it.
7: Yeah, they're promoting it, and so as we pointed out that what Vance promoted, no Republican is making that case. That it's U.S. taxpayer dollars for the $300 billion. We don't know where it's going to get. Where are you going to get $300 billion in investment into Iran? That's going to be interesting.
8: Yeah.
7: What private organization is going to say, let's invest money into the private sector of the Iran run by the Iranian Revolutionary Guard? But as we said, we've been commenting the majority of it. Now, we bring you the news. We're not going to not tell you that Bloomberg and other media outlets have released what the 14-point plan is. And when we see what the 14-point memorandum of understanding is, and we read it, it's exactly what the critics have speculated is in it.
8: Yeah, right.
7: So the early leaks, if this is what it is, and the administration has not come out, because it's been out for what now? 9-10 hours?
8: Yeah.
7: There's nobody saying, look, that's not it. It's wrong. You guys are wrong on it. You haven't heard that. And so, we go by, we report the news to you. And yeah, we'll throw out a little speculation if, when, whatever. But the thing that really gets us is the things that President Trump and J.D. Vance are actually saying, what they're saying in their own words. Here's another one. This was the worst of the president yesterday. Here we go. Right. Talking about Israel because he's attempting to make Israel the bad guy in all of this.
8: Yeah.
7: Here we go.
9: Israel's fighting Hezbollah too long and too many people are being killed. And you don't have to knock down an apartment house every time you're looking for somebody. Because there are a lot of people in those apartment houses. And they're not all Hezbollah, that I can tell you.
7: He's trying to make the case. And then he goes on to suggest that

0: the former Al-Qaeda head of Syria should be disarming Hezbollah instead, which was just the most bizarre statement that you could possibly make. But he's he's implying that Israel targets civilians.
1: Right. Right.
0: Reprehensible. Absolutely reprehensible. That's got nothing to do with speculation. He said it.
1: Yep.
0: It's pure BS. And like you, I voted for him three times. But I don't care. If you're going to be a tribal person, if you're going to sit there, I adore this person, they can never do wrong, then you're a moron.
1: I don't know why you wouldn't question all of this.
0: Right.
1: The people come and go. The people are fallible. The ideas remain. That's what this nation was founded on. And it doesn't matter what your name is and if I voted for you or not. If I disagree, you're going to hear about it. Right. It's what I do for a living. And if I didn't do it for a living, you'd still hear about it because I'd probably be on my rooftop.
0: Well, you know what you haven't heard in the last couple of days or I've seen at all on social media? Because I try to read as many comments as I can just to get an idea of how people are, you know, are thinking. I haven't seen one in the last 48 hours about, but it's the art of the deal and he's playing fifth dimensional chess.
1: No, okay.
0: None of that.
1: All right.
0: You've heard more of.
1: No. Right? Yeah.
0: This is the art of the Costanza deal.
1: Yeah.
0: Going backwards.
1: Well, the only thing I've heard is, why do you keep complaining about the deal? Because it sucks. You know, this steak isn't steak, it's chicken. I ordered steak, but man, I guess I won't complain.
0: You know, and by the way, we do know, for example, like, you know, with the oil, that's in the 14 point, we know they sold oil yesterday.
1: Yeah.
0: So we know they're getting partial sanctions relief.
1: Right.
0: But I want to get back to this because this is the one thing, and this is what J.D. Vance, you know, was talking about. Mm-hmm. This seems to be his major talking point. Mm-hmm. It's not taxpayer funds. And on this score, the Washington Free Beacon's Adam Credo, and this goes back to Andrew McCarthy's column yesterday, reports that the Trump's White House emphasis that Iran is merely getting its own money back, not taxpayer funds. How stupid do they think they are? Iran's funds are frozen based on sanctions imposed in part due to its terrorism support, in addition to its nuclear weapons work, its ballistic missile work, human rights abuses, and targeting U.S. military and civilian vessels on the high seas. If the U.S. could keep funds from Iran, but is now instead allowing the funds to be paid to Iran, that is material support to a state sponsor of terrorism. It was when Biden did it. It is when Trump does it. Again, it's material support to a state sponsor of terrorism, which the Iranian regime has been since 1984 under formal State Department designation. It doesn't matter that the funds are supposedly Iran's rather than a payout from the U.S. Treasury. Our government is giving access to billions of dollars in funds to an entity our government concedes uses its funds to underwrite the arsenals and deadly activities of its terrorist proxies that target American interest and American military over the last 47 years. End of story.
1: Just insane. Just insane. Because the only way to reinstill confidence on this entire thing in a person like me is to come back November 4th or whenever it's going to be, take out the regime, take the uranium. That's not going to happen. I'm not putting a dime on that bet.
0: You just reminded me of something that I saw from an Israeli media outlet. Did I save it? I think I did. I don't know where it is. Well, I thought I saved it. It was from a Israeli news service that said, we are such big supporters of Trump. Either this is the worst deal ever, or hopefully we just pray he's setting them up to justify the bombing the hell out of them down the road.
1: That's a possibility.
0: But I, you know, and they said that's our.

0: hope. They're not too confident about it because of what's, you know, what has been going on and the fact that they made the memorandum of understanding. And the fact is, we all know that they know that prices are killing them.
1: Yeah.
0: In the polling, you can't get much lower than everyone, including Republicans, judging Trump on the economy. And I'm talking about Rasmussen, all the Republican polls. It's not just, I don't trust any of the polls. The one poll I pay attention to the most is Rasmussen, to see how that moves, because that's a Republican a pollster. In the last couple of weeks, he, you know, has broken the record for lowest in the second term in the Republican poll. And lowest is the economy.
1: Yep.
0: But as you said, this is a president that was elected on strong foreign policy and the economy and the border.
1: Yeah. Yeah. Look, I have a number of theories that could work to support if I wanted to be in the cheerleader crowd to say what this deal might set up. I'm not in the mood. I'm not going to do that. Show me. Show me. And I don't think there should be a, you know, wherever we are, we're less than 150 days from Election Day. I don't think you give them the room between now and Election Day, because there's no telling what Iran could do. Iran sees this as a win. You're not going to convince me that the regime is a new type of regime. This is an all new regime.
0: This is from, I was looking at the news and commentary on Israel. It's called Mossad Commentary. Iran firing multiple drones and ships at Hormuz every night since the agreement is signed. U.S. shooting UAVs down before they threaten vessels, source tells NBC. What was the other one that I was looking at the other day? Or it was the one thing that they had said here, is where they were like, you know, look, we're pro Trump. Can't see it here. I saw it yesterday, and then I didn't save it for some reason. But they were the ones that were saying, you know, we support Trump. We hope that, you know, our only hope is that this has got to be something to completely wipe them out in
1: a setup
0: in a few months, because this turn doesn't make any kind of sense at all.
1: Look, if you want to talk about propaganda and psyops and how this could set them up to give them false confidence, the regime, false confidence in order to move in a certain direction. And when you see them moving in that direction, you go in and you take them out. I'm not going to tell you you're wrong, because I don't know what the future is.
0: Right, but we shouldn't be doing this, because we've been told we shouldn't be speculating.
1: I know. Well, and I've talked about how after, you know, in the first couple of weeks, when the bombing settled and they hit the pause button, I said, well, for intel purposes, that's almost necessary. Because you need to knock on doors and find out who's in charge, who's still around. You know, Trump says he's being told, or the media, in fact, is doing stories. They're being told by their spokesman that the new Ayatollah doesn't want nukes, doesn't want this, doesn't want. We haven't seen him.
0: Yeah.
1: So I don't know what's real, what isn't real. What I do know is that if you're going to, because on the propaganda front, just imagine that this is propaganda and setting up false hopes for Iran so that they'll make a move so you can take them out. That would be a strategy. But why aren't you on Sunday night? You should have had a primetime address announcing it bigger than ever. In fact, you would go bigger on promoting it in order to give them false confidence.
0: I found it. It's from 10 hours ago. We are huge supporters of Trump, but the current situation does not allow

0: line with the man we all know. Either there has been a huge shift within himself, or he is setting up Iran for another massive round of Hellfire missiles. Please, God, we hope the latter. But the fact is, why would you need another 60 days to do it? You don't need another 60 days to do it. That's the whole point.
1: Yeah,
0: there's no need.
1: You know. Well, see, here's the thing. 60 days almost gets you to the election. I think we're 140-something days out. 120 days almost gets you to election. So right before the election, something's going to happen one way or the other, or are we going to kick the can again? I can't tell you. What I can tell you is that this doesn't pass the smell test. A lot like that beef jerky I've been eating in the studio when the mics are off. You really don't like that at all.
0: It's quite pungent.
1: Oh my gosh, it's great. I love it. It's
0: your taste buds do.
1: It's Dorito.
0: What about your nostrils?
1: It's Dorito. Oh, I love the smell of it because I know what I'm about to eat. Oh my gosh, I could live on it. I'm taking it to an island. If that's all I get, that and one Carpenter's album, that's all I need.
0: We are Red Eye Radio.
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0: Beer Runner Radio, he's Eric Harley, and I'm Gary McNamara. One thing we know is that the $300 billion whatever investment fund down the road, here's General Jack Keane about that in the Iran MOU.
1: You can't have a nuclear deal for 10, 20 years, similar to the JCPOA. And the funding is real. There's a $300 billion investment fund. Who cares where the money comes from? If it doesn't come from the United States, I get that. Of course it shouldn't. But it shouldn't come from anybody. I mean, when we recovered Germany and Japan, the Nazis weren't in charge. The Japanese imperialists weren't in charge. Here, the Iranians are in charge. The killers and thugs are still in charge. We don't give them that money because what are they going to do with it? They're going to recover everything we've taken away from them. Who cares whether it's coming from the Arabs, from the Qataris, or whatever? They don't get it. They shouldn't get any of it.
0: There you go.
2: Yeah.
0: That's, yeah. And that part we know is true because Vance has verified that.
2: Yeah.
0: And so, you know, again, it's just like, it's just, it's, And the thing is, when they say they don't get any of it, but they have. We've allowed them to get oil money already. They've already,
2: right.
0: I guess, two tankers, they've already sold the oil, as we found out yesterday, and other things just for signing the memorandum of understanding.
2: Right.
0: And so you can't win this argument with the Republican Party.
2: No.

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3: It's 3 o'clock. From ABC News, I'm Dave Packer. A growing number of Republicans are speaking out against the Iran deal that the president signed to bring an end to the war. Senator Ted Cruz said it would be an enormous mistake to include a $300 billion account to rebuild Iran as part of the memo of understanding.
4: Giving billions of dollars to theocratic lunatics who want to murder us is an exceptionally bad idea.
3: And Vice President J.D. Vance playing defense.
5: The U.S. pledges to work to unfreeze some $24 billion in Iranian assets and to help create a $300 billion reconstruction fund for Iran. Vance dismissing critics with an especially harsh warning for anguished Israelis, America's partners in this war, but not in this deal.
6: Anybody in Israel who thinks their biggest problem is the president of the United States needs to wake up and smell the reality of the situation that country is in.
5: The reality here in Washington is that many Republicans fear that Iran will benefit from this deal and use any money they receive to rebuild its military and fund terrorism.
3: ABC's Mary Bruce. Cuban lawmakers today unanimously approving sweeping reforms backed by the Communist Party that would privatize a vast swath of the country's socialist economy, including allowing private banks and real estate ventures. Arthur's now a post-tropical storm, but parts of Louisiana and Mississippi, the damage is done.
7: Families in waist-deep water looking for dry land. Flash flood emergencies fueled by remnants of Tropical Storm Arthur. In Stone County, Mississippi, rescuers in boats using paddles to pound on windows, pulling people and pets from multiple inundated RVs. More than 2 feet of rain in spots.
3: ABC's Faith Abube in Mobile, Alabama. A star-studded celebration for the grand opening of the Obama Presidential Center in Chicago.
8: Three former presidents and first ladies joining the Obamas in the city where it all started with that victory speech nearly two decades ago.
3: That's ABC's Alex Perez. You're listening to ABC News.
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0: values in the challenging and uncertain times we're in. Subscribe today. Learn more about BRICS, industry leaders, and their market predictions for the future, along with what you might expect to see in terms of precious metal performance in the weeks and months ahead. Message and data rates may apply.
1: Russia says it was hit by one of the largest drone attacks of the year. Moscow says hundreds of drones were launched at the city. An oil refinery in Moscow struck for the second time in 3 days. ABC's Marcus Moore from London.
2: This was a massive strike carried out in Moscow. We've seen some extraordinary pictures, plumes of smoke rising into the air over the capital. Ukraine targeting a key oil refinery in Moscow. Ukraine's President Zelensky saying if Ukraine burns, Moscow will burn.
1: Felony charges have been filed in Los Angeles against a popular comedian accused of not paying his taxes for years.
3: Carlos Mencia tours the country performing and is best known for his Comedy Central series, Mind of Mencia. Now Los Angeles County District Attorney Nathan Hochman announcing 12 felony counts against Mencia, alleging he did not pay any of his taxes from 2019 to 2024. And allegedly ignored all notices to pay on $8.7 million in income.
4: I am guessing that Mr. Mencia thought that taxes were maybe a laughing matter, but they're not a laughing matter.
3: If convicted of the charges, Mencia could get 10 years in state prison and have to pay back all of the taxes plus interest. Alex Stone, ABC News, Los Angeles.
1: The FDA has moved closer to approving a new kind of flu vaccine made with the same mRNA process that was used to make the COVID-19 vaccines for use by older people ahead of this winter's flu season. Dave Packer, ABC News.
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0: WSVA's local AccuWeather for Harrisonburg and the Shenandoah Valley. It remains mostly cloudy through the overnight hours, the low reaching 67. Later on Friday, a thundershower around into early afternoon. A rather cloudy start, then the clouds will give way to some sun, a high up to 80. Partly sunny Saturday, the high 81. A mix of clouds and sun for the dads on Father's Day Sunday, the high 84. Sunny intervals with the shower and thunderstorm Monday, the high 82. I'm AccuWeather meteorologist Jason Caterina on WSVA.
7: Now, it's Red Eye Radio. Gary McNamara and Eric Harley talk about everything from politics to social issues and news of the day. 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
8: All across America, we are Red Eye Radio. He is Eric Harley, and I'm Gary McNamara. This story is mind-boggling. It really, really is.
9: Yeah?
8: I mean, is this brainwashing or what? What the hell's going on? The Ivy League is having a mental health crisis. 47% of surveyed seniors at Harvard indicated they experience mental illness at some point during their college career, and 13% were unsure. According to a survey of the class of 2026 conducted by the Harvard Crimson student newspaper, that's more than double the rate of the general U.S. population, which the federal government National Institute of Mental Health estimates at 23.1%. Noting that mental illnesses include many different conditions at varying degree of severity, ranging from mild to moderate to severe. At Princeton, a senior survey conducted by the Princetonian.
9: Really?
8: The Princetonian student newspaper found

0: 60.1% had mental health counseling or therapy during college.
1: Well, I guess the Princeton Herald would sound too small town.
0: Yes.
1: Right? Yeah. Okay.
0: With 36.3% getting help from the university's counseling and psychological services and 23.8% finding outside assistance.
1: Uh-huh. Wow. All right.
0: Here's a question.
1: What?
0: What's the definition of mental illness?
1: Well, yeah. So you and I had that conversation, just kind of throwing this around during a break earlier. There's a lot of pressure in terms of liabilities on healthcare providers, the doctors, the clinics, right? You mention it to your general physician, and at that point, they're obligated to follow up. And the extent, you know, to which they follow up can vary. Okay, they can talk to you about it right there, or they can refer you to a doctor who deals directly with mental illness, a psychologist, a psychiatrist, whatever it's going to be. There has been, I believe, a lot of self-diagnosis. And I don't want to say that people are saying it, that they believe they have a mental illness and that they're, you know, taking matters into their own hands, because if they do believe they have some issues, they certainly should talk to a doctor. I highly recommend that. But where is that threshold? And I think there are a couple of things on what I think has been the forefront of this entire thing of diagnosing mental illness. Is that we don't, there are a lot of things we don't, tools we don't have available to actually see it, right? With infections or something like that and other types of illness, you can measure them by the symptoms. You can also measure mental illness by symptoms through action. You can diagnose, if someone is bipolar, there is a diagnosis, there is a set of criteria. I'm not a doctor, don't have it in front of me, but there is that. And all of that should be treated and taken, it all should be taken seriously. The question is, in the age of taking pharmaceuticals and then applying them in quick fashion, I mean, I believe that most doctors are really trying to actually help people and save them from the extremes in terms of whatever manifestation is going to be as a result of this mental illness. But when you get to Princeton, this whole thing here, when the majority of students are saying they experience that at some point, my question is, are we talking, my first question is curiosity here, correlation or causation? Because there is a difference between stress, which is, and there is stress-related situational anxiety, and actual mental illness that is long-term, right? Like if you are bipolar or something like that, or clinical depression or things like that. Those are, all of those things are very real. But stress in life is natural, and it builds our body's natural ability to deal with that stress. We all go through it. Job-related stress, life-related stress.
0: Right.
1: Certainly, if you're a student at Princeton, performance-related stress when it comes to getting the grades, being able to pass all the tests and everything else that's in that equation. Getting back to your original question is, I'm very curious as to the criteria and also the criteria that you have to meet in order to go to that next step of treating the manifestation, the symptoms of whatever it might be.
0: Well, because, that would be,
1: you know, that's what it comes down to for me. There are very serious

0: mental issues with individuals that need treatment, require treatment. We know that for sure. But are we also classifying or throwing in stress-related anxiety?
1: Okay, you just hit exactly what I was exactly because, and I think you mentioned it, when you look at being bipolar, schizophrenic.
0: Right.
1: You know, you look at, you know, things like manic depression.
0: Right.
1: You know, you can look at that and say, okay, those are forms of mental illness. But you see in the overall general population, I was reading here, like 6.5 to 8.5% of adults get outpatient talk therapy. You know, so at that particular point, you're talking in college today, you know, you're talking roughly 60%.
0: Right.
1: In the Ivy League, you know, seeking help for mental illness. And you talked about stress, you know, a couple of times in business, the stress was there every day and you you need to learn how to handle it. And it was incredible stress. I remember that I had one job. I mean, it was just the stress was just unbelievable. And every day after work, all I did was go out and play basketball. And I remember thinking to myself, here's your choice to handle it. Either go out and play basketball, which, again, pushing and shoving and, you know, everything that goes on, the physical contact on there. By the time I was done, I was exhausted and went to sleep. I always dealt with stress through physical exercise.
0: For me, it was running. Yeah.
1: Yeah. So when it was and it was, I mean, and it was every single day. And it was like, wow, the only other time I've talked about it and it's quite humorous. And I think it was just, I think it was, I would say more being having a extremely competitive attitude without preparing properly.
0: Right, right.
1: You know, having that competition of wanting to win but not preparing. And that was with my golf game when I was in my 40s. And I'd gotten the best I'd ever gotten to be, and I couldn't get any better.
0: Right.
1: And as I always like to say, I mean, really wasn't, but I mean, I always say I had the rage of a serial killer directed at myself. But I'd finish a round. I wouldn't talk to anybody. I'd be furious for hours. You know, 3 or 4 hours afterwards, I didn't want to talk to anybody. I was furious. I remember thinking to myself, all right, this could lead to something bad. You need to get over this. And I actually quit golf for a while and went back to, you know, playing more basketball, a little bit of hockey, stuff like that. And you know, but I remember saying to myself, I mean, it was so illogical to have that much rage. And then as I'm having the rage, I realize, well, you're not preparing properly also.
0: Right.
1: You know, and thinking, but other than that, in college, I was working two jobs and having so much fun, mental illness, nobody, I didn't know everybody that I probably hung around with 50 different people. Everybody was having a great time and was looking, you know, and here's the point. That when you talk about the Ivy League schools, because I think this is important to bring up, because we bring up stress and not being able to handle stress, but is that mental illness?
0: Right.
1: The other thing is, and you and I have talked about this, woke liberalism. When you're told you're a victim every day, when you're told you can't make it, when you're told that you should feel guilty because of your race, when you're being told that you need to act this way and be this way, and if you're not, you're shunned by peers. Is that part of it? I would have to say that has to be part of it.
0: Well, I go back to the stats on adolescent women and the suicide rate that had gone through the roof during COVID. And again, causation, correlation, I can't tell you. But what I can tell you is the world was telling young women as they were coming into, you know, that coming of age moment or moments in their life, they were being told by the world, everyone of authority, it seemed, that if you breathe on someone, you could kill them. If they breathe on you, you could die. And if you equate that to the world is ending and the young women who were telling lawmakers, we're sitting in a classroom and we don't understand why we're even here, because the world is going to end because of climate change. Those are very real fears, and if they believe it.
1: They were raving maniacs.
0: They were, and that's it.
1: Emotional nightmares screaming that the world's going to end and it's all, and adults are the ones.
0: That's a learned behavior.
1: And that's my point. Is that a

0: mental illness or is that brainwashing? And is brainwashing,
1: because
0: if you can be brainwashed, is that a form of mental illness?
1: Well, it can drive a panic disorder. And that's the problem. If you're triggering a panic disorder, I'm just now learning about how our hormones in our body are directly related to the brain and how the brain is wired. And we have a family, longtime friends of ours, whose daughter's going through something horrific right now. And I didn't know the relation between hormones and the brain to that extent. And she's going through a really horrible time. And we've been praying for them, and it's about all we can do. And I did some more reading. I was just curious, trying to learn about what was going on. And at that age of adolescence, when emotion, hormones are raging, emotion leads, and you can grab them and instill that fear with these ultimate fear moments or scenarios, then you should expect nothing less than that to manifest into some kind of panic disorder. And that's very real. And that's still at play at college age. That's still in play at that age when the mind is impressionable. It's why you want to teach them at those years. You know, we don't wait and go to elementary school starting at 50. And I'll tell you this, at 50, I probably got a elementary school education. But you teach those young, impressionable minds because we know for a fact everything, language and all of it, is learned in those younger years. Well, when you're instilling fear, expect that to manifest into something bad. If it's not tempered with coping skills and also realism along the way. Look, I'm not a doctor. Don't pretend to be. But I know the reality of raising children and now grandchildren being a part of their lives. And I see these things every single day in the world they live in. And if we're going to tell them that the world is ending, you know, that if we're going to tell them, you know, everything depends on this, and then we throw everything at them, and you have to include what's going on with edibles, what's going on with energy drinks, what's going on with, you know, it seems we're told that young people aren't drinking as much alcohol. I guess that's certainly a good thing, but if edibles are part of the equation, what else is part of changing the chemistry of that brain?
0: Okay, so you think that if I start a new push to drink heavily to save your mental health because they've stopped, and I can justify that if they're drinking less, that's why the mental illness is there, I probably can't sell that to the general public?
1: Probably not.
0: Okay.
1: Because I'm guessing that realism will kick in, and you realize that the morning after creates the rebound effect.
0: No, but you know, speaking of that, I do remember actually having that thought. You know, yeah. It's like, I guess, you know, because you're just so stressed, you get back home from work and it was just like, should I have a drink? And it's like, I remember making that conscious choice.
1: Yeah.
0: Either I drink or I just, every day I come home from work, the first thing I do is head to the basketball
1: court. Wear yourself out.
0: And that was it. Wear myself out. And I went,
1: yeah.
0: And then I'd go to sleep.
1: Right.
0: And that is, you know, physical exercise has always helped me with that. But I don't know. Does stress lead to mental illness, or does mental illness lead to not being able to handle stress?
1: Or does stress and stress-related, what they call situational anxiety, is a temporary illness?
0: Yeah.
1: And does that qualify and belong in that category?
0: Which gets me back to my original question.
1: Yeah.
0: Define mental illness.
1: Right, exactly.
0: We are Red Eye Radio.
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0: Jerry McNamara.
1: You know, I've noticed you have liberals out there saying, you know, why don't conservatives like soccer? You know, you're not rooting for the USA and all that, which is, of course, is ridiculous. Just because you don't like, you know, soccer isn't your favorite sport doesn't mean you're not rooting for the USA to win. I don't know anyone that's not rooting for the USA to win.
2: I'm not.
1: Oh, wait a minute.
2: Only because Justin Trudeau is.
1: Hold it.
2: What?
1: Wait a minute.
2: What?
1: Let's see the two candidates that are running for New York's 13th congressional district when it comes who they want to win it all in the World Cup.
2: Okay.
1: Here we go. Two Americans here. All right.
3: World Cup is here. The first match this weekend at MetLife Stadium taking place in New Jersey, even though some people say it is technically New York. But what do you think will win it all? Who are you rooting for?
4: Oh, I like Mexico.
3: Mexico. There you go.
5: Rooting for Senegal.
3: Senegal.
1: There you go.
4: Boo, USA.
1: Who are you rooting for? Mexico, Senegal.
2: Well, are they saying that's who they think is going to win?
1: At the end, she said rooting for.
2: Right. Do you think is going to take it all?
1: Yeah.
2: But why would you not have confidence in the USA? You're running for office, right?
1: I know.

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1: ABC News, I'm Dave Packer. A growing number of Republicans are speaking out against the Iran deal that President Trump signed to bring an end to the war. Senator Ted Cruz on the $300 billion account to rebuild Iran.
2: Giving billions of dollars to theocratic lunatics who want to murder us is an exceptionally bad idea.
1: And Vice President Vance playing defense.
3: You know, I've seen skeptics of the deal. People say the Iranians will never change their behavior. Well, maybe that's true. And if so, they don't get any of the benefits of the bargain. But isn't it worth trying?
1: Cuban lawmakers today unanimously approving sweeping reforms backed by the Communist Party that would privatize a vast swath of the country's socialist economy, including allowing real estate ventures. A state of emergency declared in Louisiana after post-tropical storm Arthur tore through. Widespread damage and flooding, more than 2 feet of rain in some spots. On Chicago's south side, a star-studded celebration ahead of the grand opening of the Obama Presidential Center. This is ABC News.
4: WSVA's local AccuWeather for Harrisonburg and the Shenandoah Valley. Mostly cloudy tonight, the low down to 67. For Friday, a thundershower around into early afternoon. Rather cloudy in the morning, then the clouds will give way to some sun. A high up to 80. Partly sunny Saturday, a high 81. A mix of clouds and sun for the dads on Father's Day Sunday, a high of 84. A sunny intervals on Monday with a shower and thunderstorm, a high of 82. I'm AccuWeather meteorologist Jason Caterina on WSVA.
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4: We're Red Eye Radio. He is Eric Carly, and I'm Gary McNamara. Welcome and good morning. Wow, this was this whole thing about the plot to attack the UFC Freedom 250 event that came out yesterday.
5: Cow. Yeah,
4: the FBI and its law enforcement partners disrupted an alleged plot targeting this weekend's UFC Freedom 250 event. In D.C., five people were in custody as of Monday, and investigators identified 23 people as part of a potential network of plotters. The alleged plan involved using explosive-laden drones to hit buildings near the event, force a mass evacuation, and steer crowds toward a pre-staged sniper team, officials said. The second wave was an allegedly planned to storm the White House gate, according to officials. The FBI first learned of the threat on June 10th and worked with partners to secure probable cause for an arrest in Cincinnati, where one suspect was taken into custody. Court documents identified the suspect as 19-year-old Tyson Proper. According to criminal complaints, Proper allegedly spent, not making this up, $3,000 of his graduation money to purchase lots of ammunition, guns, extra magazines, and other items for the attack. Authorities estimated that several boxes of ammunition that Proper had allegedly acquired contained thousands of rounds. It was also alleged that Proper acquired an AR-style rifle, a bullpup rifle painted with an American flag, and two plate carriers with AR-style magazines. His family voluntarily turned over the equipment to law enforcement. His father told officers that Proper had quit his job to meet up with people he had met online to conduct missions and recons, according to the complaint. It said that Proper's mother had first alerted authorities over concerns about his recent alleged firearm purchases and communications with individuals online. Two others, identified as Brian Omar Rowe and Michael Allen Thomas, were arrested in California for alleged involvement in the plot. Both men were charged with conspiracy to commit murder They appeared in court on Monday.

0: Monday in Riverside, California. Daniel Eskidge of Kansas City, Missouri, and Abraham Alvarez of Omaha were also arrested. Court documents said Eskridge's wife told investigators he described himself as a recruiter for the group that had amassed tactical gear, including a rifle, ammunition, and other equipment in recent months. She also said he built a firearms range on his property about 3 weeks before his arrest, and that she was aware of his signal communications through messages that appeared on a tablet that they shared. Alvarez allegedly operated under the online moniker Shepherd and served as a key organizer for the of the plot, using a signal chat to direct staging locations, sniper and drone positions, escape routes, and communication protocols, according to the documents. Prosecutors said he also discussed coordinating with other groups and urged participants to obtain explosive-capable drones, writing, "as many and as deadly as we can get." Multiple sources told Fox News that those in custody are all American citizens and no foreign nexus was involved at all.
1: All right. What does this sound familiar? How does this sound familiar?
0: What happened just a few miles from where I live?
1: This is the attack on the Texas ICE facility.
0: Yep.
1: That happened last summer. And they met online, according to authorities, those individuals that were responsible. Now you have these individuals from, according to the reports, meeting online, and they're from all different parts of the country. And they're organizing. But think about what it takes, according to these reports, if these reports are accurate and true. Think about what it takes. Thank goodness the family members looked at this.
0: Yeah.
1: At least in a couple of instances here with these people, said, yeah, this doesn't look right, and reported it to authorities, because if not, where would this have gone?
0: Investigators later uncovered signal chats in which multiple people allegedly discuss a UFC event. An initial review of one suspect's iPhone identified at least 23 signal users discussing pre-operational activities. Some of those involved allegedly planned to travel to Fredericksburg, Virginia on June 12th or 13th to prepare for the attack. One suspect told investigators the goal was to target capitalist elites, billionaires, or politicians who receive donations from the American Israel Public Affairs Committee.
1: Yeah. Wow. Yeah. No, this could have been bad. I think that everyone expected that when we talked about the Freedom 250 events, that there were going to be certainly some radical activists. But this is part of the dangerous world we live in when these types of individuals decide they want to do damage. If not for the family members, I wonder how much intel there would have been and preventing an attack here.
0: Yeah, I don't know about the wife of one of them. You know, she said she had seen it, what they were talking about, because they shared the tablet, so she saw the messages. I don't know. It doesn't say she reported it, but obviously she had no problem talking to law enforcement.
1: Yeah, at some point she gave them help. We don't know at which point. That is disturbing. That's the world we live in. Radical leftists who will do anything. They have no value for life. None. And if given a chance, they'll take it. We've seen it. Multiple attempts on the president's life, the assassination of Charlie Kirk. We've seen this over and over and over again, how radical and dangerous these radicals are.
0: And the goal, what was down here in Texas, which was a conspiracy to kill ICE agents.
1: Right.
0: And Border Patrol agents.
1: Right. And another attack that happened within days of that same attack.
0: The one in Dallas, yeah.
1: Yeah. Well, there was one in Dallas. There was another one in South Texas. So it's just reality.

0: It's the world we live in. And it won't stop. I don't know what you do about security in such massive venues where you want people to be welcome. There's protocol in terms of keeping officials secure, the president secure. But they're looking to do damage and kill anybody and everybody that would support the president or any of these events. And that's what they, this is what they want.
1: Retired FBI agent Jason Pack told Fox News Digital that the alleged scheme appeared to have moved beyond online rhetoric and into operational planning. This is a real threat, describing it as organized political violence with specific targets. He said the most troubling aspect was the apparent shift from ideology to actual preparation, including recruitment across multiple state encrypted communications, yep, logistical planning, and identifying staging areas. While Pack questioned whether every phase of the alleged plot would have succeeded, he said parts of it appeared to be technically feasible and would have likely led to fatalities. He also pointed to the role of human intelligence in disrupting the alleged network, saying the investigation began after he pointed to the role of human intelligence in disrupting the alleged network, saying the investigation began after somebody's family member got worried and called it in. That's how this got stopped. So there you go.
0: Yeah, again, if not for the family member, how far would this go? Would have gone. They're not done.
1: No.
0: These radicals are hell-bent on taking lives. Period.
1: And that's a scary thing when you can get 23 people online.
0: We assume don't know each other. They met online. That's what the report says. They met online. That tells me they didn't know each other before.
1: And again, they don't appear to care if they leave an electronic trail. Now, they didn't discover them because of that, but the fact is the electronic trail is what ties them all together into a, you know, conspiracy to murder, which puts you in jail for a heck of a long time when the federal government the federal government has the goods on you.
0: Right.
1: Conspiracy to commit murder on the federal level.
0: Well, at an event that the president was going to attend.
1: Right. Now, he makes a great point. We don't know how close they could get with Secret Service.
0: Yeah, not sure.
1: All around there.
0: Right.
1: But would there have been fatalities? You know, could they have? We've seen no matter how much Secret Service protection you've had. White House Correspondents' Dinner, the president.
0: The president and multiple attempts there.
1: Right.
0: By the way, we also have to include the fact that Iran still has a bounty on the president's head. We have seen nowhere where that has been lifted. We know they want to take out the president, and intel tells us that.
1: What I wonder is, you know, it looks like they've got enough here because they've got the signal communications. I guess my question would be, and this isn't criticism, it's a question. Why didn't they wait till a bunch of them traveled to Virginia? Because then that's the slam dunk. You're all heading there for a particular reason. And was the one guy going to jump in his, were they going to go by car? The weapons are going to be in their vehicles.
0: Yeah. Enough to constitute a plot?
1: Probably.
0: And if that's all you have anyway, because they intervened, the authorities intervened as a result of the tip from the families, then you've got enough for the plot.
1: You just wonder if it's even stronger though. If they move to that, we're going to meet in Virginia, and they all drive to Virginia.
0: Well, and that would be the question.
1: You know what it reminds me of? Remember the guy that wanted to blow up a building in Dallas, and the FBI set him up completely, mm-hmm, and actually pushed the button?
0: He had a fake device in his hand that he thought was real.
1: Right. So they didn't
0: push the button.
1: They didn't wait to just the planning stage.
0: Right.
1: They waited till he thought he was actually doing it,
0: right,
1: and then you got it slam dunk
0: right
1: at that point.
0: Right.
1: And that's why.

0: I'm wondering why the FBI didn't let it go a little bit further if they knew about it, because obviously they could have followed the cars or done whatever.
1: Mm-hmm. Maybe they thought there was a chance that they didn't have every actor, every participant here in their radar, and that they didn't want to take a chance at letting one of them through. I don't know.
0: Could be. Mm-hmm. Again, yeah. Speculation on it, but just a question, right. Not making a comment, and it's right. Not a judgment on it at right. All, just wondering.
1: Yeah.
0: We are Red Eye Radio.
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0: We are Red Eye Radio. He's Eric Carly, and I'm Gary McNamara. You know, we were talking about mental illness earlier and how many college students in the Ivy League claim that they, you know, have suffered from a mental illness. Like 60%, 60 either suffer from it or aren't sure if they suffer from it. But it's almost, it's 60% at Princeton, though.
1: Yeah.
0: And so that made me think of James Carville. he's been doing this lately. He's trying to make a prediction that Trump's going to resign.
1: Yeah.
0: You seen that?
1: Yeah. Yeah. No, he's got like a timeline.
0: What is, I mean, I don't understand.
1: I don't know. Is that a Polymarkets thing? Is he trying
0: to make
1: some money?
0: Now it's he'll resign by Easter of 2027.
1: Yeah. Okay. All right. Right.
0: I just, number one, here's the point. If the Democrats hypothetically come after him, the safest thing to do is to stay as president.
1: Yeah, I don't see him resigning.
0: Right, it doesn't make any sense.
1: Yeah, that's not going to happen.
0: Because you're saying, well, the Democrats are going to be coming after him. He's going to have enough. Well, no. If the Democrats come after him, he's safer as president.
1: Well, here's the thing. Russian collusion.
0: Yeah.
1: The Russian hoax. If he didn't get out of the game after that, nothing will get him out of the game.
0: But legally, when he's president, they can't touch him.
1: No.
0: So why would he resign? It doesn't. It's like Carville just.
1: Right. They would him resigning, and him no longer being president. Then legally, they could try and go after him.
0: So it doesn't make Carville talking about this. It's like what?
1: Of course, anything Carville says lately is.
0: Has anybody asked Mary about him, his wife?
1: No.
0: Is he okay?
1: He doesn't seem okay.

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2: It's 4 o'clock. From ABC News, I'm Dave Packer. A state of emergency declared in Louisiana after post-tropical storm Arthur tore through. Widespread damage and flooding, more than 2 feet of rain in some spots. ABC's Faith Abube is farther along the Gulf Coast.
3: Here in Mobile, Alabama, several roads shut down because of the flooding, but drivers have been ignoring some of these signs. Authorities are urging people to stay off the roads because this area could see up to another foot of rain by the time all of this is over.
2: A flood threat into the morning. Vice President J.D. Vance delaying his trip to Switzerland. It was expected to leave for a new round of talks on Thursday night focused on implementing the deal with Iran, but the White House is now citing logistics of the negotiations, saying they've never been simple. Earlier, the vice president defended the memorandum of understanding which allows Iran to resume oil sales.
4: The United States isn't giving up a cent of money to Iran, and even the economic benefits, the sanctions relief and so forth that comes along with this bargain only happens if the Iranians perform.
2: National Park Service employees spent Thursday trying to clean up the Lincoln Memorial reflecting pool days after workers finished painting the bottom of the pool American flag blue. At the direction of President Trump, the water turned green from algae. On top of that, the new paint is starting to peel.
5: No comment yet from the White House. The company that painted the pool had virtually no experience as a federal contractor.
6: You're going to have something you're going to be very proud of, and it'll last for 50 to 100 years before you have to do anything.
5: Last week, the pool was blue. 2 days later, it started to turn green. And then 4 days later, algae appeared everywhere. Workers seen pouring in hydrogen peroxide. The Department of Interior saying workers were using nanobubble technology to remove it.
2: ABC's Jacqueline Lee. Luigi Mangione's legal team Thursday withdrew its intention to evoke a psychiatric defense in the state trial over the killing of UnitedHealthcare CEO Brian Thompson 1 day after announcing it in court. 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
2: It's an unexpected breakout story of the 2026 FIFA World Cup. The team from Algeria has adopted Lawrence, Kansas as its unofficial home, and the city has pulled out all the stops to make sure the team feels welcome. Mayor Brad Finkeldey says it's been an amazing experience.

0: so far?
1: To me, it goes beyond soccer. It goes to what this world really should be about, which is embracing each other, embracing different communities, and just making it a great place to live and enjoy life.
0: At the official dedication at the Obama Presidential Center on the south side of Chicago Thursday, former President Barack Obama described it as a reminder of what the nation can achieve when citizens embrace shared responsibilities. ABC's Alex Perez was there.
2: President Obama addressing our divided nation.
3: People aren't looking for perpetual anger and division. They are looking for fairness and common sense and mutual respect. That deep in our gut, we want to find a way to turn towards each other again, not further away.
2: He's now hoping the 19-acre campus with a museum, library, and park will bring people together.
0: Election officials in California say a proposed billionaire tax has collected enough signatures to be on the November ballot. The proposed tax would counter federal health care cuts with a one-time tax on individuals worth more than $1 billion living in the state as of January. Dave Packer, ABC News.
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6: WSVA's local AccuWeather for Harrisonburg and the Shenandoah Valley. It remains mostly cloudy through the overnight hours, the low reaching 67. Later on Friday, a thundershower around into early afternoon. A rather cloudy start, then the clouds will give way to some sun, a high up to 80. Partly sunny Saturday, the high 81. A mix of clouds and sun for the dads on Father's Day Sunday, the high 84. Sunny intervals with the shower and thunderstorm Monday, the high 82. I'm AccuWeather meteorologist Jason Caterina on WSVA.
7: Now, it's Red Eye Radio. Gary McNamara and Eric Hurley talk about everything from politics to social issues and news of the day. 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
8: All across America, we are Red Eye Radio. He is Eric Hurley, and I'm Gary McNamara.
9: Hello.
10: Malcolm.
8: Thank you for being here this morning.
9: Thank you.
8: All right, so let's start off the show listening to Senator Kennedy.
9: You know what's interesting? The other day I thought, I was reading some show prep and organizing some things at the house, and I was thinking to myself, you know, there are days when I could go without hearing from any of them. You know, it was one of my throw all the bums out moment. And then I said, except Senator Kennedy. because I was thinking in the mode of, you know, we talked at one point, not to delay this too far, but at one point about having, you know, any of them on, you know, the show, if you were going to have them on, interview them. Man, I would love to sit down and do a full show with no one, just Senator Kennedy. It would be the most entertaining and maybe informative shows.
8: You weren't delaying things too far.
9: Yeah.
8: You're just so you know, you're the co-host of the show.
9: Huh? What? When did that happen?
8: You can say anything.
9: Did I get a promotion?
8: You don't have to put a disclaimer in there.
9: Well, I know you got your button ready. And when your buttons are ready, you got to strap them while you're hot.
8: No, it's okay.
9: We love Kennedy. Senator. He's one of the candidates we do love.
8: But here he is on Iran and day drinking.
10: Okay.
8: Here we go. All right.
11: Are you confident that...

0: Iran is going to give up its nuclear ambitions, or do you have any sort of skepticism?
1: Well, you, what? if you. Unless you were homeschooled by a day drinker, no one's confident that Iran's going to do anything.
2: I told you.
3: Hey, wait. I take offense to that. I was homeschooled by a day drinker. My Uncle Lee. The way he started it. What?
2: And he said, how do I put this? Yeah. Well, you know what he's trying to do? He doesn't want to come out and say, this deal sucks.
3: Yeah. Yeah.
2: And you could tell he's hemming and hawing. He doesn't know how to approach it.
3: Right.
2: You know, he, of course, has, you know, supported Trump in so many areas. He doesn't want to come out and say, this thing sucks.
3: Yeah.
2: And... you know, has anyone come out and said that what Bloomberg has put out is not the MOU, the Memorandum of Understanding?
3: I have not seen anyone come out and say those are lies. That's a false leak. Whatever.
2: Yeah, I haven't seen anybody from the White House say that, because if that is, and we've both read it.
3: Yeah.
2: It's exactly what the leaks were.
3: Yeah, it's exactly what we've been saying.
2: It's exactly
3: that
2: what
3: others were saying was in it.
2: And the only defense, when I saw, you know, J.D. Vance out there promoting it yesterday on The View, he keeps bringing up a straw man that nobody's talking. Taxpayer dollars are not going for this. I don't know anybody who was saying that.
3: No, it was like his ambition was to go out and make that one point.
2: Yeah.
3: Over the last couple of days. Right. And nobody is making the point that taxpayer dollars are going into it. The problem is the deal itself sets up funding that will allow them, Iran, to fund their proxies all over again. You know, and this, the one New York Post version of the story, lifting of the sanctions temporarily, and in the framework, they use the word framework in the New York Post, and it wasn't a quote. They used it. And I thought to myself, this is just getting stupid. This is getting beyond stupid. We have been here before with the other side in the White House. We've been here before. I would have bet you any amount of money after we bombed their nuclear sites, after we took out the Ayatollah. Say in the week after we took out the Ayatollah, if you told me this is where it was going, I would have bet you any amount of money you were wrong.
2: Yeah. Yep. And then the leaks that were coming out yesterday, CNN had this one. U.S. negotiators are working to quickly release the text of the agreement between Washington and Iran. By the way, no, they're not. They downplay the significance of the specific language in the document, U.S. officials told CNN. That's what the U.S. officials told CNN. All right?
3: Right,
2: CNN
3: right.
2: didn't say that. They're saying the officials said, we're working at this. And it's like, well, Bloomberg did it. Yeah, no problem. It's a page and a half.
3: Right.
2: The officials described the text of the agreement as incredibly vague, mainly intended to create a more favorable environment for a highly technical in-person talks to come. They added that the framework is aimed at providing Iran the ability to sell it politically to their internal audience. Like, that's what the United States should care about. Additionally, the United States said the text of the Memorandum of Understanding, which Vice President J.D. Vance told CNN Monday is 1.5 pages long, and we have it already, does not reflect the critical back-channel commitments Iran has made to the United States, which they argue gave more confidence in signing on to the arrangement. Quote, people should not read too much into the language of the deal. That's what the hell you're leaking? Are you kidding me?
3: Don't pay attention to the facts.
2: One of the officials described the agreement as a political document.
3: You know, I don't drink, but

0: And I should start day drinking. Actually, day drinking for us would be night drinking.
1: What, quote, what's more important than the actual document is the understanding we have with each other, and that's why it's important to get it done, that we can create an environment and go out and talk about all these things.
0: Oh, my God.
1: By the way, it's not a political document when we know that Iran is already selling oil. That's not a political document.
0: No. No, it isn't.
1: I mean, they're spinning this thing. Look, I agree. And, you know, we've always talked about the fact that Democrats believe that the people that vote for them are idiots.
0: Yeah. Yeah.
1: In this case with Trump, he believes the people that support him are complete idiots.
0: Yeah. Well, he believes everybody is an idiot, I guess.
1: He believes he has had so much power that the people that, well, remember, he's the one that said, I could go out and,
0: shoot somebody in the street and
1: shoot
0: still
1: somebody
0: win.
1: In the street and still win.
0: Right.
1: He believes that he can do anything and his followers will follow him no matter what it is. I think he's finding out that's not true. I mean, he's getting blasted on Fox News yesterday.
0: Oh, man, yeah.
1: You know, preliminary was like, well, let's see what's in it. Let's see what's in it. Now, you know, that the document is apparently out. And then you see the backing off, these stories of backing off. Well, the actual document is more of a political document. Don't pay attention to what's actually in the document. Pay attention to the back channel discussions that we're having that we can't talk about. You can't sell that to the American people because that's not what you sold day one on this.
0: You know who you're not seeing everywhere? Marco Rubio.
1: I know.
0: When you're not seeing Marco Rubio everywhere, and I mean, he's made a couple of comments, but in a deal like this, if this were a great deal, Marco Rubio would be out front. And that lends, so the fact that he's not lends, I think, credibility to the story that, again, if it's true, this lends credibility to that story that he's not on board. Hegseth isn't on board. I don't know how many lawmakers on Capitol Hill and the GOP who aren't on board.
1: But that was...
0: This is a cluster.
1: Yeah, it is.
0: This is a cluster. And I just don't know how it even gets to this point with Iran of all nations.
1: Somebody writes here, many left-leaning talk show hosts are saying the taxpayers are going to pay $300 billion to Iran. I heard it myself. I have not heard that because if you're familiar with the Obama thing, we had always said Biden lifting the sanctions.
0: Right.
1: That was us making sure they couldn't sell their oil money to fund their proxies. I don't know any Republican because the big criticism is coming from Republicans.
0: Right. Yeah.
1: That's what
0: you have
1: media.
0: To be worried about. What the liberals say isn't the concern.
1: Right.
0: Your own group turning on you on this and not really turning. They're not the ones doing the turning. The administration's doing the turning. The president's doing the turning.
1: Yeah,
0: I haven't changed my position on Iran. It seems the president has.
1: Yeah, this is not an issue of Republicans versus Democrats.
0: No.
1: This is an issue of Republicans versus Republicans.
0: Yes,
1: here.
0: Yes.
1: For the
0: what
1: most,
0: the Democrats are doing.
1: Right.
0: That's a given.
1: But that's not what's driving it.
0: No. No, this is what hurts you in November. Republicans staying home.
1: Yeah.
0: If they don't vote for, they're not going to vote for Democrats. Some independents may. Republicans won't vote for Democrats, but they're damn sure will stay home.
1: Yeah. And so when they say it's not a deal, all of it isn't a deal. I mean, it's not a deal. But there are portions that are a deal because it's already happening. Oil shipments are already happening for them, which means cash is going to Iran. So that part of the deal is a deal.
0: Win for Iran.
1: Right.
0: And here's the thing, too. You know, if this is a political move in the big picture on settling the markets until November 3rd, what are you going to do if they lob one? If Iran decides to step outside of this agreement, memorandum of misunderstanding, or whatever it's called, what if they decide to lob one across?
1: Well,
0: are you going to do nothing? Israel's not going to do nothing.

0: They're going to do something.
1: Well, there is nothing. If the Bloomberg, and I've not heard the White House, because everybody's now reporting on the 14-point plan that Bloomberg put out yesterday, and we've read it, there's nothing in there that even talks about Israel at all.
0: No.
1: There's nothing. So anything that the president says, you heard yesterday, well, he's going to keep them from going after Hezbollah, or they've got to leave Lebanon or what. None of that is in. None of that exists in the plan that we have seen, if that is the correct plan. But, you know, I think it was Andrew McCarthy yesterday that was like, you know, stop this thing of, well, you guys don't know what's in it. Well, then don't be promoting it. If you're going to be out promoting it, let people know what's in the deal.
0: Yeah.
1: You know, don't say, you know, that to me is absolute BS.
0: Yeah.
1: You know,
0: yeah.
1: Present it and defend it. This is the text of it. This is what it means. And this is what we're going to do. Don't throw out generalities. And then when people come back at you and say, whoa. And the entire point, though, as we have said, doesn't matter where the $300 billion comes from. It's that America is trying to raise $300 billion to revive the Iranian Revolutionary Guard. No matter how you do it, no matter how you try to sell it.
0: Yeah. Yeah.
1: You can't sell that to Republicans. And I just, there was some kind of switch that was flipped, and I have no idea how on this. Because you look at it, if that's correct, the 14 points, it's as bad as we originally thought it would be.
0: Yes. And it tells me it gets worse from here.
1: Now, what I thought was really interesting, and this was from Andrew Desiderio, who's the covers Congress for punchbowl.com. Oh, I just had it here. What happened to it? Okay, I must have. Basically, it says the Trump administration might have inadvertently handcuffed its ability to implement key elements of an Iran deal when it sent a previously unreported certification to Congress last year that bars much of the broad sanctions relief in the outline of the Memorandum of Understanding. Senators slipped a provision into the 2024 Ukraine supplemental bill that requires the State Department to tell Congress every 180 days whether the IRGC launched drone attacks on Americans. If so, the administration makes that determination. The IRGC cannot be removed from the foreign terrorist organization list for 4 years. The administration formalized that determination in a report to Congress last April, lifting the Iran's foreign terrorist designation would almost certainly be required to implement the broad sanctions relief the administration has outlined under the MOU per multiple senior Hill staffers who wrote the bill. Trump can waive the four-year requirement if he tells Congress it's vital for national security, but loosening the Iranian Revolutionary Guard sanctions by arguing they should be removed from the foreign terrorist list would be a tough sell for Republicans.
0: Yeah, no, that would be an impossible sell for me.
1: Yeah. But this gets worse. And sending out sources now to say, don't pay attention to the text. They don't know what to do now.
0: Because they're not saying the text is wrong. There's no one that we have seen that says this is absolutely false what you're seeing. What was released.
1: But now they're saying don't pay attention.
0: Right. They're saying instead, don't pay attention to the text.
1: Because
0: don't look behind the curtain. Right.
1: Because we can't tell you what's going on.
0: Yeah.
1: Because this is so they've already moved the goalposts.
0: Yeah.
1: The goalposts are already being moved on this.
0: Yeah.
1: We are Red Eye Radio.
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0: We are Red Eye Radio. He's Eric Harley, and I'm Gary McNamara. Thanks so much for being here this morning. Interesting, just going through Truth Social, it's amazing how little the president talked about the Iran deal.
1: And that's the second day in a row.
0: Yeah. You know, and I don't know if our last caller got it, but says Iran has agreed to never have a nuclear weapon. He put this out. Also, the story that the U.S. is paying Iran $300 million is fake news put up by Democrats. That was actually 2 days ago that he put that out.
1: Right.
0: That's really the last thing that he put out on True Social.
1: Yeah, yeah.
0: And as we've said, I haven't heard a Democrat say it.
1: No.
0: We had somebody on Twitter say it, so I haven't seen everything.
1: I mean,
0: but certainly the criticism was always going to come from Democrats. The problem is, and they haven't been as vocal as I thought they were. I don't think they know where to go on this. The criticism has come from Republicans. That's where the criticism is. And I don't know of one Republican who's saying that U.S. taxpayer dollars is going in there. Now, if you look, if the 14-point deal, goes into, is actually what the deal is, or the memorandum of understanding, it doesn't say where the $300 billion comes from. He said Iran put, is it $300 million or $300 billion? $300 million, yeah. It doesn't say where the money comes from. It just says investment. Who's going to do the investment?
1: Right.
0: What private sector companies are going to say, let's invest in Iran?
1: Right. Yeah. $300 billion.
0: Okay, he wrote million here. So, okay.

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1: ABC News, I'm Dave Packer. The remnants of what was Tropical Storm Arthur are moving out of Mississippi and into Alabama, where residents are already dealing with flood risks. In Baldwin County, Alabama, resident Joel Cully.
2: Yeah, we're having to move. It's getting above ankles flooding, and it's not stopping, so it could be real dangerous.
1: Vice President J.D. Vance delaying his trip to Switzerland. He was expected to leave Thursday night for a new round of talks focused on implementing that deal with Iran, but the White House is now citing logistics of negotiations, saying that they've never been simple. Senator Bernie Sanders unveiling new legislation pushing for the public to benefit from the AI boom. He's calling for the creation of a sovereign wealth fund that would give Americans payments of $1,000 a year. Sanders wants to finance a fund by giving the government a stake in major artificial intelligence companies, requiring them to pay a one-time 50% tax on their stock. This is ABC News.
3: WSVA's local AccuWeather for Harrisonburg and the Shenandoah Valley. Mostly cloudy tonight, the low down to 67. For Friday, a thundershower around into early afternoon. Rather cloudy in the morning, then the clouds will give way to some sun, a high up to 80. Partly sunny Saturday, a high 81. A mix of clouds and sun for the dads on Father's Day Sunday, a high of 84. A sunny intervals on Monday with a shower and thunderstorm, a high of 82. I'm AccuWeather meteorologist Jason Caterina on WSVA.
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3: And he is Eric Carney, and I'm Gary McNamara. Coming up in just a minute, what Trump's former chief of staff had to say about the Iran deal. In just a minute.
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3: All right, here is some audio from Mick Mulvaney, very, very, you know, big Trump supporter, former acting chief of staff for Trump. Mm-hmm. Here's what he had to say yesterday on the Iran situation.
4: It's a couple of reasons not to put out the text. Number one, it could be exactly what President Trump said, which is, I want a bigger podium. I want a bigger stage. I want a bigger moment. This is a PR thing. Okay, that's right. One explanation. The other two are, number one, that the document doesn't exist yet and it hasn't been finalized. That's one possibility. That's another reason why you wouldn't put it out there. Or the last one is, and this is one I think most people are worried about, including Ambassador Volker and myself, is that it's a bad deal. And you don't want to get it out because you want to go ahead and sign it and then try and move into that 60 days. So you sort of say, look, it's not a great deal, but we can fix this during the 60-day negotiating period. So I guess the bottom line is there's a couple of reasons to not put the document out, and a couple of them are not really good.
1: Oh, there you go.
3: Now, he was being diplomatic. Remember, he's as big a Trump supporter as you can get.
1: Right. That was about as diplomatic as you could be given his his position with Trump. Here's the thing. Nobody bought it when the leaks started happening. But I stepped back and said to myself, what I'm not hearing, what I'm not seeing is the problem. You know, this idea that he first mentioned, well, he wants to wait and do it himself. So you have this big grand presentation. When does Trump wait on things like this? If it's already done, if the memorandum of understanding is already done, if it's already

0: East Side, then tell me why you would wait if it's a great deal. Yeah. Because you don't have to, I mean, you know, folding in something else that he said there, you don't have to go on. Now, Trump's already done that, but you don't have to, we've talked about, don't oversell something, don't overpromise and underdeliver. You go in and say, hey, to be clear, this is the start of a very serious long-term peace deal, but it's a big start. And we believe this puts us and puts the world in a better place with safeguards in place. And here's why. Here are the points. And you go through and you line them out. If they e-signed it over the weekend, you should have expected something Sunday night in a primetime address. And then say, we will be posting all of the details at whitehouse.gov for the world to see.
1: The problem is, as Dana Perino said on the Five, you know, and we talked about this, the ceremony, the ceremonial signing with basically the IRGC. Here she is on Fox News.
0: Yeah.
1: Okay, can we up the, thank you.
2: Well, I could make their arguments better for them because there are things that you could say that you would be able to think, okay, so you killed all of those 40 leaders, but now the IRGC is in charge. Mm-hmm. Okay, so that's who we're dealing with, and that's who we're supposed to stand next to on Friday and sign an agreement that nobody's seen or read, except for this is the most transparent administration in history, but we can't read it. Like I could make all of those points.
3: You have to stop doing that, Dana.
4: I think she sounds
2: They don't call me. But the thing, like we said at the very beginning, the victories are usually visible, clear, understandable, and it's just premature.
0: Yeah, I was listening when she said that, and I thought to myself, well, it's the same thing we had said the night before. You're going to be standing there with the IRGC? That's the imagery you want? The same group that's been slaughtering the people of Iran? Are we going to be shaking hands?
1: Yeah, I mean, it's absolutely mind-boggling. You know, it's, you know, and that's one of the things. I think it was, let me just see. I think, did I save it? Let me just see here. It was from, it was something I saw from Rush Limbaugh's brother yesterday, David Limbaugh. That I went, wow.
0: Yeah.
1: Let me just see if I can find it here very quickly. Cause it was really interesting. It's one thing to caution people to wait and see the actual MOU before judging, but it's entirely another thing to gratuitously do an about face and turn on Israel. I don't need to wait 2 seconds to react to that. And it was as disconcerting as the current policy seems to be. What may be even more so is the apparent radical retreat from a path that was morally righteous and invigorating. The whiplash is painful and inexplicable. Like so many, I pray there are more factors yet to be revealed.
0: You know, in the back of my mind, and this is something I said a few days ago. If it turns out we end up getting the regime out of power and all the uranium in our hands, I'll turn around and say, well played. I have zero confidence. I said it then. I'll say it again. I have zero confidence that's going to be the case. Because the more we learn about it, the further away we get from a secure situation like that. You know, I had thought the play is here at home domestically, kick the can until November 3rd. November 4th, go in, do the damage. I don't know that I have any confidence that that's the case. Again, if that is the case, I'm not sure that I'll say well played, because you may have given Iran the opportunity along the way to strike out against Israel, to strike out against American interests. All of these things are a massive risk, and you don't give them that for 1 second. You're losing confidence by your base.

0: And now, I don't know where the confidence level is by the GOP.
1: There's two things here, and both are, Andrew McCarthy wrote a couple of great columns yesterday. Fox News reporting Trump is publicly rebuking Israel and Prime Minister Netanyahu over the war with Hezbollah. Quote, Israel's fighting Hezbollah too long and too many people are being killed. Mm. Where the hell did that come from?
0: I don't know.
1: No way you can justify that statement. The president can.
0: No.
1: Astonishingly, Trump added that Israel should stand aside and let Syria take the lead against Hezbollah. And this is what he just, I think this is all part of where he just said the Trump administration thinks we're imbeciles. They think we're absolute idiots. A reminder, Syria is now run by a jihadist who claims to be a former Al-Qaeda operative.
0: Yeah.
1: Ahmed al-Sharar, formerly the designated terrorist known as Abu Mohammed al-Jilani. If you could get information, the state on that person, which is the same person back a few years ago, the State Department offered a $10 million reward. And wow. It's just like, by all means, let's have Israel stand down so a former Al-Qaeda operative can take on Hezbollah. And then he writes, he goes, the Trump administration thinks we're imbeciles. I repeat what I contended yesterday. They think we're idiots. Let's take down the simple basics. Trump's agreement with Iran is not an agreement. It's a memorandum of understanding reportedly stating that the parties will talk about making an agreement for infinitely extendable 60-day limits. Yeah. That is other than the billions to which the Trump administration has agreed to give the anti-American jihadist regime. The MOU is nothing that Neville Trump is peddling as peace in our time. Is a nothing that Neville, you know, is responding, you know, Neville Chamberlain is trying to make that comparison to. But to the extent that the MOU is something, it is something very bad, because if it were something good, we'd be reading it, not being spun about it. The president is a man who would not be able to contain himself. Dana Perino said that anybody who knows the president would not be able to contain himself if the written MOU were even of marginal benefit to the United States. He would be far more comfortable exposing it and exaggerating the marginal benefits as if it were a coup. The fact that the Trump administration refuses to publish the MOU, refuses to even brief the Gang of Eight on it, is a powerful implication that it is at least as bad as close watchers suspect it is. Administration apologists maintain that their critics are accepting the IRGC spin, but if there is an information void that the IRGC is filling with propaganda, then all the administration has to do is release a written agreement that would fill the void with verifiable written terms. And by the way, if the IRGC is spinning dishonestly, why is Trump Vance crediting regime claims that it is not pursuing nuclear weapons? The credulity gives Trump's plan the makings of a JCPOA 2.0, since taking the apocalyptic Islamic regime's word for what its intentions were was the foundation of the original Obama one. The most ridiculous nonsense, admittedly, there is a lot of competition here, is that Iran has forsworn nuclear weapons. Iran has publicly forsworn nuclear weapons and emphasized that it is a member of the Nuclear Nonproliferation Treaty. Well, that's what the NPT members that aspire to nuclear weapons do, as I recounted yesterday. Just to make bigger fools out of us, Iran has also maintained that the Ayatollah even issued a fatwa against nukes. Mm-hmm. Remember that one?
0: Mm-hmm. Yeah.
1: To see the president beating his chest that Iran has agreed to never have a nuclear weapon is really something special. A close second on the ridiculous meter is the insistence by Trump and Vice President Vance that Iran will not be getting a dime in taxpayer money. That's a straw man. The point is that Iran gets access to funds through sanctions relief, and whatever

0: cockamamie investment fund the administration is conjuring. That those funds are not coming out of the directly out of the U.S. Treasury is besides the point. Yeah, yeah. You just can't. It's just.
1: By the way, it wasn't. I mentioned earlier that New York Post had mentioned the word framework, or mentioned the word framework, and it wasn't them. It was Fox News, and they mentioned it four times in one of the article. The framework. It's a senior official says negotiators will know within weeks whether the framework becomes an actual agreement. This is insane.
0: You know, if you, well, we'll get to more of this coming up.
1: it's insanity continues.
0: I've got to pay attention to the show and the breaks.
1: I know.
0: How dare we? Oh, I forgot. We're commercial radio.
1: That's true.
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0: We are Red Eye Radio. He's Eric Harley, and I'm Gary McNamara. By the way, you're not going to like this comment. I'll read it to you. I may be able to find the audio on it, but it was from Tom Bevan, RealClearPolitics.com.
1: Yeah. Yeah.
0: And you may not like this. He said, Trump is like the Spurs, blew a 29-point lead on Iran.
1: Oh, I'm okay with that. No, I'm okay with that. It is absolutely choking. I'll call it when it is. And if it's a team I followed all my life, and you choke, you're choking.
0: I just read the New York Post editorial. I was wondering when it was going to come out.
1: Yeah.
0: Blasting.
1: Yeah.
0: No, blasting this deal. I mean, it took not that there was anybody in support of it, but it took a turn yesterday where Republican conservatives just went, what in the hell's going on?
1: Remember Leon Lett in the IC Super Bowl dropping the ball?
0: Yeah.
1: That's what this feels like.
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2: From ABC News, I'm Chuck Sievertson. Planned talks between the U.S. and Iran meant to take place this morning are postponed, according to the Swiss Ministry of Foreign Affairs. This announcement comes hours after the White House confirmed Vice President J.D. Vance would not be traveling to Switzerland for initial negotiations. And it comes as many of the president's own party raising concerns over the memorandum of understanding signed in France this week. ABC's Mary Bruce.
3: We're hearing from some Republicans who usually are in lockstep with this administration. Ted Cruz, Tom Cotton, the chair of the Senate Intelligence Committee, all voicing concerns about the fact that Iran stands to financially benefit from this deal before any concrete nuclear commitments have been made.
2: And fighting appears to be intensifying in Lebanon as the Israelis say four of its soldiers have been killed a day after Vice President Vance admitted there could be continued aggression.
4: What you've seen is radical progress in Lebanon, less shooting, less firing, but you're still going to have these little flare-ups from time to time, and that's just the sort of thing that we're going to have to manage through the diplomatic process.
2: The remnants of Tropical Storm Arthur continue to move through the Gulf Coast. Alabama people bracing for possible rain, flash flood warnings, and high winds. Baldwin County, Alabama, some people packing up at the Retreat RV Park in the Styx River to reach higher ground, like Joe Cully.
5: Yeah, we're having to move. It's getting above ankles flooding, and it's not stopping, so it could be real dangerous.
2: Today's Juneteenth federal holiday commemorates the end of slavery in the U.S. when Union troops rode into Galveston, Texas, to announce that all enslaved people were free under executive decree. Conservancy Chief and President Corey Wilson says it's an important day to recognize, especially with the ongoing America 250 celebration.
6: You know, it's all about resilience and persistence and overcoming obstacles.
2: Listening to ABC News.
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2: Boston bars say they're gearing up for a second wave of partying. Scotland fans for the World Cup. ABC's Jacqueline Lee.
11: Drinking four times as much as the tap room typically sells, with the company's workers picking up 70 empty kegs on Monday after their first weekend of their World Cup occupation of the city.
12: I was like, do they have a sleep? Do they ever get tired?
11: Sam Adams saying they had to schedule an emergency delivery to keep up with fan demand. Jacqueline Lee, ABC News, Los Angeles.
2: Former President Barack Obama stopped by his presidential center for its official dedication on the south side of Chicago Thursday. ABC's Alex Perez was there.
13: President Obama addressing our divided nation.
14: People aren't looking for perpetual anger and division. They are looking for fairness and common sense and mutual respect that deep in our gut We want to find a way to turn towards each other again, not further away.
13: He's now hoping.

0: The 19-acre campus with a museum, library, and park will bring people together.
1: Center opens for the public today. In England, a man has been arrested on suspicion of attempted murder after a 3-year-old boy wound up in a crocodile enclosure at a zoo suffering serious injuries. Los Angeles officials have charged comedian Carlos Mencia with 12 felony tax counts, with investigators alleging Mencia failed to file tax returns over a 6-year period, did not report about millions in income. Chuck Sievertson, ABC News.
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4: WSVA's local AccuWeather for Harrisonburg and the Shenandoah Valley. It remains mostly cloudy through the overnight hours, the low reaching 67. Later on Friday, a thundershower around into early afternoon. A rather cloudy start, then the clouds will give way to some sun, a high up to 80. Partly sunny Saturday, the high 81. A mix of clouds and sun for the dads on Father's Day Sunday, the high 84. Sunny intervals with the shower and thunderstorm Monday, the high 82. I'm AccuWeather meteorologist Jason Caterina on WSVA.
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6: This is America in the Morning from Westwood One. Good morning, I'm John Trout. It's Friday, June 19th, 2026. Here's what's coming up on America in the Morning.
7: The White House delays Vice President J.D. Vance's trip to Switzerland to negotiate with Iranian leaders. I'm John Stolness in Washington.
8: Barack Obama has celebrated his presidential center opening with a star-studded group. I'm Sagar Meghani.
9: Luigi Mangione's lawyers told a judge they are respectfully withdrawing their plan to assert a psychiatric defense at his New York State murder trial. I'm Jennifer King.
10: Americans who smoke weed and own guns applauding a decision by the U.S. High Court. I'm Clayton Neville.
11: On Wall Street, it's quiet. The markets are closed today for this Juneteenth holiday. I'm Jessica Ettinger.
6: The Gulf area prepares for Arthur and a new embarrassing problem for the Lincoln Memorial Reflecting Pool. All ahead on America in the Morning. It's 7 after. U.S. and Iranian officials were supposed to meet in Switzerland to build upon the memorandum of understanding signed by the two countries earlier this week. But the White House has delayed Vice President J.D. Vance's trip to Davos. John Stolness has the latest from Washington.
7: In a statement, the White House blamed difficult logistics for negotiations for the delay, raising questions about what's next for future talks. A pan-Arab satellite news channel with close ties to Hezbollah reported earlier in the day that Iranian negotiators would not be going because of Israel's ongoing military campaign in Lebanon. Israeli cabinet officials are criticizing the deal and President Trump. Speaking at the White House briefing room, Vice President Vance warned them not to do that.
12: Donald J. Trump is the only head of state in the entire world who is sympathetic to the nation of Israel at this moment in time. And he happens to be the head of state of the world superpower. If I was in the cabinet of the Israeli government, I might not be attacking the only powerful ally that I have anywhere left in the entire world. 2/3 of the defensive weapons that have protected your homeland have been built by American hands and paid for by American tax dollars.
7: Some Republican lawmakers are bristling at what was released in the MOU, specifically the removal of all economic sanctions, the release of frozen assets, and a $300 billion reconstruction fund for Iran that Vance said would only move forward if Iran cooperates. Senator Bill Cassidy, speaking to The Hill, is one of them.
13: This will go down as a tremendous foreign policy blunder. And Iran has learned that if they're willing to grab that Strait of Hormuz,

0: And choke it off, they can get the Western world to dance to their tune.
1: Republican Senator Roger Wicker, chair of the Armed Services Committee, said in a statement the $300 billion fund would, quote, make Iran's payoff under President Obama's 2015 deal look like a pittance by comparison. Vance urged Republicans critical of the deal to be patient.
2: Have a little bit of faith in the President of the United States. The idea that he is going to strike a deal that's been bad for the American people, it's preposterous.
1: The MOU also does nothing to eliminate Iran's ballistic missile stockpiles. Vance and President Trump said it would be unfair to deny Iran the ability to defend themselves. John Stolness, Washington.
3: A star-studded ensemble joined former President Barack Obama at his presidential center's opening in Chicago, but it did not come without controversy. Washington correspondent Sagar Magani reports on the day's events, which included a speech by former First Lady Michelle Obama that at times was pointed toward the current president.
4: How absurd it is to even imagine that you might have buckled under the pressure even once. Lashed out in frustration, lost your temper. How absurd it is to imagine that you might have done anything but make our family and this entire country proud.
5: Values every president here today, as different as we are, has tried our best to uphold. Values that John McCain and Mitt Romney believed in no less than I did.
6: Barack Obama has celebrated his presidential center opening with a star-studded group.
5: Hello, Chicago!
6: On the South Side, where he got his start and where wife Sweet Michelle home, was born, it was an extraordinary gathering.
7: Hi, I'm Bruce, and
6: from Bruce Springsteen to Bono and The Edge. Oh, you love. A 2008 Obama campaign theme song. The ex-president appeared to wipe a tear as wife Michelle spoke.
4: You were doing the people's work, rescuing our economy, expanding health care, ending a war, ordering the bin Laden raid, saving an auto industry, winning a peace prize.
6: And when he took the mic.
5: I hope this center will serve as an affirmation of just how special. How precious our democracy truly is.
6: Moments later, another campaign theme from Stevie Wonder. Both Presidents Obama and Clinton sang along, smiling, as George W. Bush and Joe Biden sat nearby. Four of the five living presidents. Donald Trump was not there, months after calling the Obama Center a total disaster. I'm Sagar Magani.
3: 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When America in the Morning continues after these messages.
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5: This is America in the Morning. Arthur, first the Gulf Coast, now the East Coast. Here's AccuWeather.com meteorologist LaTroy Thornton with the outlook.
6: After delivering intense rainfall to portions of the south over the past couple of days, now tropical rainstorm Arthur continues to push off the Carolinas through the day today, but not before bringing heavy tropical downpours to areas from southern Georgia through the Carolina coastline. Some of these spots may pick up a couple of inches of rain before the storm exits into the Atlantic, adding on to what has been a rather wet week for a number of places, especially toward the central Gulf Coast, where total rainfall may approach or even exceed a foot in some areas from Mississippi to Alabama. The risk for showers and thunderstorms continues over those zones, though, as a cold front sinks southward toward the region before stalling out. Much of the rest of the south and southeast also has the chance for wet weather today, with places from the Florida Peninsula through interior portions of the Carolinas and northern parts of Alabama, Mississippi, and Arkansas, as well as eastern Oklahoma and nearly all of Texas, not out of the risk zone for thunder today, and the risk for gusty thunderstorms, especially from northeastern Texas to the Florida Peninsula and through the coastal Carolinas. There can be a thunder shower near the nation's capital and eastward into far southern New Jersey, with a couple of showers around to the north of there from northern Ohio and Pennsylvania through much of upstate New York into northern parts of Vermont and New Hampshire and all but southern Maine. Otherwise, the heat continues for many portions of the west away from the coast, with highs 5 to 15 degrees above historical averages. Watch for spotty thunderstorms in many of these same areas, some of which may be dry storms with lightning that may raise the risk for wildfires. In Ridgecrest, California, today brings sun, gusty wind, and that same high fire risk, high 100. For Little Rock, Arkansas, expect clouds and sun with a thunderstorm, the high 84. That's the nation's weather. I'm AccuWeather.com meteorologist LaTroy Thornton.
5: 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I'm John Trout. Just 24 hours after lawyers for Luigi Mangione announced that they were going to use an emotional disturbance psychiatric defense, the attorneys went back to court and reversed course on their defense plans for the man charged with killing the chief executive of the nation's largest healthcare insurer. Following details in the case, correspondent Jennifer King.
7: It's a stunning reversal. Luigi Mangione's lawyers told a judge they are respectfully withdrawing their plan to assert a psychiatric defense at his New York State murder trial. Mangione has pled not guilty to the 2024 shooting of United Healthcare CEO Brian Thompson. The switch comes just a day after his lawyers told Judge Gregory Caro they plan to argue the 28-year-old was suffering from extreme emotional disturbance at the time. The defense lawyers were facing a Thursday deadline to provide prosecutors with information to support the emotional disturbance claim. That defense is not the same as not guilty by reason of insanity, but if jurors had accepted it, it could have led to less time in prison. Mangione's state trial is scheduled to start September 8th. I'm Jennifer King.
5: It was 7 days ago that the reflecting pool in front of the Lincoln Memorial was reopened after a $14 million renovation to clean the famous body of water that included the base of the pool being painted American flag blue. Within days, the algae that had infested the newly filled water returned, and despite pouring gallons of hydrogen peroxide into the water, the algae growth worsened. Now there's a new twist in the ongoing saga to clean up the reflecting pool. Some of the new American flag blue paint used to coat the bottom appears to be peeling away. The White House has not publicly remarked on the algae issue, which has been a normal event in the summer since the nearly 7 million gallon reflecting pool first opened. It's 18 after. Strait of Hormuz opened, retail gas prices down. When America in the Morning continues after these messages.

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6: Thanks for listening. You're with America in the Morning. It's 20 past. After yesterday's ticker tape parade in New York City, Wall Street is quiet today. Here's CNBC's Jessica Ettinger with Friday Business.
7: Wall Street is quiet this morning. The financial markets are closed for this Juneteenth holiday. No stock or bond trading, but the crypto markets are open. You can always buy or sell Bitcoin and other cryptocurrencies. That market never closes. Investors are happy to have the break after the successful SpaceX initial public offering. Shares did pull back again yesterday, but they're still up more than 14% from their debut. Wharton's Jeremy Siegel, he tells CNBC he's just bullish on everything.
8: The broadening of the market, I mean, lower oil prices, lower stable interest rates. If these energy prices can stay down, that's going to keep those interest rates down, and that's going to boost the purchasing power, which has been eroded for the American consumer as a result of those higher prices. It's going to reverse.
7: Oil tankers are starting to move through the Strait of Hormuz as oil prices drop. About a fifth of the global oil supply can be freed up now. President Trump signing the framework of a 60-day peace pause, lifting the U.S. blockade. U.S. crude oil at its lowest since last March yesterday. Prices at the pump were coming down.
9: The prospect of easing Mideast tensions helping drive retail gas prices lower. AAA says the national average for a gallon of regular gasoline, it's now back below $4 a gallon today. Ever so slightly, by a penny.
7: CNBC's Morgan Brennan, the national average for a gallon of regular, $3.99 heading into the Juneteenth long holiday weekend. That's still nearly a dollar more than drivers were paying this same time last year. A debate raging over the concessions the U.S. has made in the agreement with Iran. Here's CNBC's Sarah Eisen.
10: Vice President J.D. Vance made these comments about the Strait of Hormuz.
11: Last night, 12.5 million barrels of oil went through the Strait of Hormuz. That is a high since the beginning of the conflict.
10: He was also explaining there that the U.S. is holding up its part of the deal militarily, sort of ending the blockade and allowing oil to flow there under, I think, a raft of criticism and questions about whether it was a good deal for the U.S. and whether it enforced President Trump's own red lines of why he went into this war.
7: The newest Disney Toy Story movie expected to top the box office for this long Juneteenth holiday weekend.
12: The performance of Toy Story 5 this weekend is a high-stakes moment for CEO Josh Damaro. The film's expected to top $150 million at the domestic box office. That would be a record for the 30-year-old franchise, and it would be a meaningful win after the disappointing performance of Disney's

0: Mandalorian Star Wars movie last month.
1: CNBC's Julia Boorstin. Amazon has moved its Prime Day sale, though, to next week, almost a month earlier than last year.
2: CNBC's Jessica Ettinger. It's 24 after. When we return on America in the Morning, guns and drugs don't mix. A decision from the U.S. Supreme Court after these messages.
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1: Welcome back. You're with America in the Morning. It's now 26 after. While it may not be a hurricane, people from Texas to the Florida Keys around the Gulf of America are battening down the hatches for expected flooding from the remnants of Tropical Storm Arthur. Correspondent Donna Warder reports.
2: Forecasters say life-threatening flooding is likely in parts of Texas, Louisiana, Mississippi, Alabama, Georgia, and the Florida Panhandle from the remnants of Tropical Storm Arthur, which has been downgraded to a low-pressure area. Forecaster David Roth is with the National Weather Service Weather Prediction Center.
3: Three more days of heavy rain. It looks like Louisiana itself becomes less of a risk by Saturday. But for parts of Mississippi and Alabama, yeah, it looks like it's through Saturday.
2: Roth says already parts of southeast Louisiana received 7 to 10 inches of rain Thursday morning. Central Louisiana, southern Mississippi, southern Alabama, and the Florida Panhandle have gotten 3 to 5 inches of rain in the morning. In Louisiana and Mississippi, some communities have set up locations for people to collect sandbags. I'm Donna Warder.
1: A unanimous U.S. Supreme Court decision set new limits on federal prosecution of gun owners who are targeted for having a history of drug use. Correspondent Clayton Neville reports the case surrounds a federal possession charge against a Texas man who admitted to smoking marijuana but wasn't high or holding a firearm when he was arrested.
4: The high court ruled that a long-standing federal ban on guns for unlawful users of any controlled substance is unconstitutional as applied to a Texas gun owner who used marijuana several times a week. The unanimous decision was applauded by millions of pot smokers who've had to get rid of their guns or risk up to 15 years in prison. Justice Neil Gorsuch wrote that unlawful drug use alone can't be grounds to try to send someone to prison and potentially force them to give up guns for life. I'm Clayton Neville.
1: America in the Morning for Friday, June 19th, 2026 is produced by Jeff McKay and Tom Cusick. I'm John Trout. This is Westwood One.
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8: ABC News, I'm Chuck Sievertson. A snag just 2 days after the signing in France of an initial agreement between the U.S. and Iran. Vice President J.D. Vance is not going to Switzerland today as planned to begin the real nitty-gritty talks on nuclear.

0: nuclear and other issues, postponed, says the Swiss Ministry of Foreign Affairs. ABC's Karen Hua.
1: The White House saying the trip's plans had not been finalized, calling the negotiations never simple or predictable. Meanwhile, a growing number of Republicans on Capitol Hill are openly criticizing the deal, arguing it gives too much to Iran.
0: Israel's military says its forces struck targets throughout southern Lebanon overnight. Hezbollah, the Iran-backed militants, report intense fighting in the area. Remnants of Tropical Storm Arthur continue to move through the Gulf Coast, Alabama bracing for possible rain, flash flood warnings, and high winds. Today is Juneteenth, the federal holiday that commemorates the end of slavery in the U.S. This is ABC News.
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3: No accidents, no delays that we're seeing here in the Shenandoah Valley or in Central Virginia right now. But if you're seeing it and we're not saying it, call the WSVA Traffic and News Tip line at 540-214-2500 and let us know.
4: WSVA's local AccuWeather for Harrisonburg and the Shenandoah Valley. Clouds giving way to sun today, the high of 80. Clear to partly cloudy, cool and comfortable tonight, the low down to 56. Partly sunny, pleasant day for Saturday, the high of 81. We'll have a mix of clouds and sun on Sunday with the high of 84. And Monday, mostly cloudy, couple of showers and a thunderstorm, the high 82. Sunshine, a few clouds on Tuesday, the high of 80. I'm AccuWeather meteorologist Jason Caterina on WSVA.
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6: For News Talk 92.1 and 550 WSVA, I'm Lyndon Kaiser. Three people were arrested this week at the home of Harrisonburg Councilwoman Monica Robinson, along with two others, as part of an investigation into allegations of prostitution and internet crimes involving juvenile victims. Officers executed arrest warrants yesterday at Robinson's home in the 400 block of Kelly Street and also on the 1200 block of Old Furnace Drive that resulted in the arrests of 19-year-old Crespo Goaga John Al.

0: 84-year-old Taylor is facing a first-degree murder charge in connection with the death of 84-year-old Winfred Thomas Shiflett after a domestic disturbance turned into a violent altercation early Sunday morning, January 4th, in the 1600 block of Lawson Lane. Taylor remains in custody. A new measure signed into law aims to help farmers coexist with the rapid expansion of solar developments across the Commonwealth. Jeff Ishii has the story.
1: Governor Spanberger has signed into law a bill that formally defines agrivoltaics, which allows agricultural production and solar generation to operate on the same land. Supporters say this new law will keep farms profitable while advancing clean energy goals. Opponents say the action will lead to the additional loss of farmland in Virginia. The measure requires that all farm solar projects have a decommissioning plan to protect long-term soil health. It also aims to prioritize and sustain agricultural productivity while simultaneously integrating renewable energy generation. I'm Jeff Ishii for WSVA News.
0: Thanks, Ish. The Luray Police Department has announced that Chief Bo Cook is retiring effective July 1st. The department made the announcement on its social media page. Chief Cook served Luray and Page County for 30 years, beginning in 1996 with the Stanley Police Department. He joined the Page County Sheriff's Office in 2000. Then in 2015, Cook transferred to the Luray Police Department as an investigator, and in 2016 was offered the position as the chief of police. The department stated in its post that Chief Cook has demonstrated steadfast commitment to his many roles in public service and the safety and well-being of those he served. For News Talk 92.1 and 550 WSVA, I'm Lyndon Kaiser.
2: Thank you, Lyndon. WSBA time is now 5:37. Good morning. Welcome into early mornings for a Friday morning. It is June the 19th, Juneteenth. And coming up today, we have got a chance for you to win tickets for the One Act Theater Company's presentation of The Trial of the Big Bad Wolf. Despite what Lyndon has said, the trial has not been continued. It's taking place tonight, tomorrow night, and Sunday at Court Square Theater in Harrisonburg. We've got a chance for you to win tickets for either the 2 or the 6:30 p.m. show on Saturday. Okay? Now, also, chance for you to win a $25 Green Valley Book Fair gift card. It is a Book Fair Friday, so that's coming up a little later this morning as well. Up next, we'll take a look at what is shaping up to be a beautiful AccuWeather forecast.
0: Ooh,
2: for the weekend.
0: I like the sound of that.
2: Yes. After, did you feel any humidity yesterday?
0: Any at all?
2: I mean, it was a little bit. But
0: I thought it was pretty great out there. Yeah, we were talking about that.
2: Yeah.
0: It wasn't sweltering or anything.
2: No, I mowed the yard last evening and, you know, it was supposed to be, I mean, I made it up, I think, to the upper 80s to around 90, but it was supposed to be humid. You know, that was mentioned in the forecast, but then the wind was blowing.
0: Right.
2: And I think because of the wind, maybe that's what it was.
0: Maybe
2: it's like
0: didn't
2: a
0: feel
2: fan.
0: So yeah.
2: Yeah.
0: So your lawn's not extra crispy right now?
2: No. I mow it 3 inches. Which is what, of course, Andre Vietz told us to do for
0: keep
2: years.
0: Keep it high.
2: And not just Andre. I mean, I'm a big believer in the Scotts line of products. They don't pay me to say that, but I do. And Scotts also, 3 inches. I mean, it's sort of, you know, that's where you should mow your lawn if you want it to look nice. Mm-hmm. And also, if you don't like weeds. And, you know, that's, you know, so. Anyway, but so, no, it didn't take as long, I don't think, to get it done because...
0: Yeah.
2: It had not really grown a lot, but.
0: Yeah. Right.
2: And we got zero rain. So I did see the road was wet coming in this morning.
0: I saw that too.
2: Yeah.
0: Curious.
2: So I guess we got a shower, you know, just enough to cover that section of the road. So I'm not sure. But I do know some people to the north of us, especially, did get some rain. So, but we could use some rain. We won't be seeing any until maybe Monday now. But, and then. We might be in for actually some significant rain on Monday, but that's still one of those things where, you know, like in the wintertime, when you're talking about computer models, you know, is it going to snow in 2 inches or 2 feet? Those types of things.
0: Yeah.
2: The computer models are not in agreement as how much rain we're going to see.
0: There's a crossroads. Which direction will it go?
2: Exactly. So we'll find out. Unfortunately, we've heard a lot about Tropical Depression Arthur.

0: that is off to the south of us. And unfortunately, because of the system that's going to bring us this great weather, it's very unlikely we're going to see anything from that. It's going to move off the East Coast. So
1: there it goes. Ricochets right off.
0: Yes. But anyway, now since I've covered the weather, I'll say again, we'll tell you the weather coming up. Right here on WSVA. It's 540.
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3: No accidents or delays that we're seeing in the Shenandoah Valley or in Central Virginia, but if you're seeing it and we're not saying it, call the WSBA Traffic and News Tip Line 540-214-2500 and let us know. WSBA's local AccuWeather forecast for Harrisonburg and the Shenandoah Valley. Clouds giving way to sunshine today with a high at 80. Winds will be northwest at 7 to 14 miles per hour. Clear to partly cloudy tonight with a low at 56. Partly sunny tomorrow with a high at 81. And Sunday, a mix of clouds and sunshine with a high at 84. Monday, mostly cloudy with showers and thunderstorms, the high 82. And Tuesday, sunshine, a few clouds, and a high at 80. Right now, 65 and cloudy at News Talk 92.1 and 550 WSBA. 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Welcome to WSBA Spotlight on Valley Agriculture. On today's program, we're talking with Clay Nevitt, who is the owner of Hawksbill Peak Farms, located in Stanley. And Clay, thank you for being with us today.
4: Thanks for having me.
3: Let's start by talking a little bit about the history of the farm and how you got into farming.
4: So I'm actually going back. I'm a third generation farmer. I'm actually the first in the family to farm full time, with poultry. My family farmed in Northern Virginia way back until that started getting developed, and my grandfather moved to the valley in 78. And bought the first farm, and he farmed part-time, and it wasn't until about 2014 that I decided to pursue it full-time.
3: Now, today you are raising registered Wagyu Angus cross beef. Tell us a little bit about that and what sets those apart from just an average Angus cow that you would own.
4: Yeah, so in 2020, my neighbor approached me, who lives in Northern Virginia and owns a farm out here, if I was interested in partnering with him for a beef program to incorporate Wagyu Angus cross to produce a better tasting, more flavorful, and healthier beef. And so we began adding those genetics in 2020. So every year we've added to what's called F1s, the first generation of Wagyu Angus cross. And then this year we had our first calves of F2s.
3: Now, once you raise the cows, where does the process go from there?
4: So they're processed off the farm. We use two different processors, Gore's in Edinburgh and also T&E in Harrisonburg.
3: What is it, in your opinion, that sets Wagyu beef off from all the other beef that's out there?
4: I tend to tell people that it just makes good beef a little better. With the incorporation of the Akushi, Akushi's the breed that we breed with our, we call that the premier Wagyu breed in our opinion. And

0: the meat's a beefier, richer flavor, and it's also a healthier. It's a healthier meat. So that's, in our opinion, that's why we decided to do that. We had the idea of bringing a better beef to the valley, and but we also keep in mind that we want to keep it affordable for local customers.
1: Right.
0: We're a little bit higher than some other folks, but we just feel that we're producing a slightly better product.
1: Now, people want to get more information or purchase beef from you. What's the best way for them to find you?
0: So we can be found on Facebook. We also have a website, HawksbillPeakFarms.com. You can order online. We do ship. Then we also do local pickup by appointment.
1: Well, thank you for being with us today, Clay.
0: Thank you, Frank. Thanks for having us.
1: Clay Nevitt with Hawksbill Peak Farms in Stanley. I'm Frank Welt, and that's today's WSBA Spotlight on Valley Agriculture. WSBA time is now 5:49. Coming up, we'll check in with Jeff Ishii for an update on agribusiness news, and Dave Riggard will be here with an update on sports.
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0: WSBA's local AccuWeather for Harrisonburg and the Shenandoah Valley. Some clouds this morning giving way to sunshine. Look for a high near 80 today. Winds will be northwest at about 7 to 14 miles per hour. Tonight, clear to partly cloudy with a low at 56. Partly sunny, nice tomorrow, the high 81. Winds again out of the west-northwest. And for Sunday, partly sunny skies with a high at 84. Monday, we could see some showers and thunderstorms with a high at 82. Then Tuesday, partly sunny skies with a high near 80. Wednesday, look for temperatures only in the upper 70s with a few clouds around. Thursday, could see a couple of showers, maybe a thunderstorm during the day and the evening, high back up to around 85. And we end next week mostly cloudy with temperatures in the mid and upper 80s. Next chance of a little rain comes in on Friday night into early Saturday next week. We have 66 and cloudy skies at News Talk 92.1 at 550 WSBA. WSBA time is now 5:54.
1: Let's take a look at sports. I am Dave Rigger, and there were two games in the Rockingham County Baseball League last night as Grottoes beat Broadway 11-5, and the Cardinals upped their record to 7-3, while the Bruins dropped to 6-4. And Bridgewater edged Massanutten last night 9-8. The Reds improved to 2-6, while Massanutten drops to 6-3. There are two games on the schedule this evening. Bridgewater goes to Grottoes at 7 o'clock, and Clover Hills on the road. They play at Broadway. That first pitch also set for 7. In the Valley Baseball League last night, Harrisonburg lost at Waynesboro 19-10. Waynesboro continues to have the best record in the league at 11-3, while the Turks dropped to 6-8. Covington beat Culpeper 8-4 as they upped their record to 3-11, and Culpeper drops to 7-6. Charlottesville knocked off Newmarket last night 9-4 as they are now 5-9, while Newmarket drops to 9-6. Stanton's 11-4 as they beat Front Row last night 8-7. The Cardinals dropped to 5-9. Strasburg beat Percival last night 5-3 as they are now 7-7, and Percival drops to 10-5. And Winchester beat Woodstock last night 10-8. The Royals are now 7-8 this season, while the River Bandits dropped to 5-10. For Major League Baseball last night, the Orioles wrapped up their series in Seattle with a 3-0 loss to the Mariners. Baltimore lost 2-3 to the M's as they are now 35-41. The O's open a 3-game series tonight in L.A. against the Dodgers. While the Nationals were off on Thursday after taking 2-3 from Kansas City, they'll open a 3-game set in Tampa coming up this evening. And from the National Hockey League, the Washington Capitals have signed head coach Spencer Carberry to a multi-year extension. The 44-year-old just wrapped up his third season in D.C. as they missed the playoffs by 4 points after going 43-30-9. In 3 years, Carberry has gone 134-83-29, and he was named the Coach of the Year in his second season as he received the Jack Adams Award. That's a look at sports. I'm Dave Riggert.
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0: At rural and agricultural news, small across the eastern United States, the North Carolina corn crop is struggling in mid-June due to a lack of topsoil moisture. That's according to the latest crop condition report from the USDA, which indicates that as of Monday of this week, 36% of North Carolina corn was rated in poor or very poor condition. Pastures in the state of Pennsylvania are looking relatively nice this week. 51% of Pennsylvania pastures are rated in good to excellent condition. The Southeastern Regional Hereford Show is taking place Friday through Sunday. That'll be in Harrisonburg, Virginia. Hereford exhibitors are expected from all across the southeastern United States. And looking at the big picture, the price of diesel fuel is slowly declining. The U.S. Energy Information Agency reports the price of diesel fuel has gone down by 14 cents a gallon over the past week.
1: Stay tuned. Your daily pearl of wisdom is coming up next. Soil, the final frontier. 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
0: Our pearl of wisdom today comes in by email from listener Jim Bishop, who says, falling in love is awfully simple. Falling out of love is simply awful. That's your pearl of wisdom. You're on the farm and I'm H.
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3: From ABC News, I'm Chuck Sievertson. Hitting a snag just 2 days after the signing in France, the initial agreement between the U.S. and Iran. Vice President J.D. Vance is not going to Switzerland today, as scheduled, to begin the real talks on nuclear and other issues. Postponed, says the Swiss Ministry of Foreign Affairs. Some of President Trump's Republican supporters in Congress are openly criticizing the deal, says ABC's Karen White.
4: In a blistering statement, Senator Roger Wicker, the chairman of the Armed Services Committee, says the agreement negotiates away America's gains from the war and is completely out of step with the president's goals. At the White House, Vice President J.D. Vance insisting Iran won't receive benefits until it changes its behavior. But Iran is already profiting from this deal, which allows it to resume selling oil on the global market, something it could not do before the war, in a move that could deliver billions of dollars to Tehran.
3: Israel's military says its forces struck targets throughout southern Lebanon overnight. Hezbollah, the Iran-backed militants, report intense fighting. Israel says it and Hezbollah are not parties to the U.S.-Iran deal. Remnants of Tropical Storm Arthur continue through the Gulf Coast. Alabama bracing for possible rain, flash flood warnings, and high winds. Amelia Pittman and her family came back to the Styx River after moving their RV.
5: We wanted to see how high the river was and see if anybody needed help, to see if we could help them get out. I saw three snakes down at the river in the water. My mom nearly stepped on one.
3: Big cleanup in Mississippi and a state of emergency in Louisiana. Labor union behind a controversial one-time 5% tax on California billionaires has significantly scaled back its proposal a day after it qualified for the November ballot. But Governor Gavin Newsom is still not on board with it. It's Juneteenth. Barack Obama's Presidential Center in Chicago opens to the public today. 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
2: The uncle of a 14-year-old girl found dead in a rural area of South Dakota 5 days after she went missing has now been charged in her death. Mark Milk, also accused of taking a minor across state lines for criminal sexual activity and cocaine charges. Milk was serving life in prison for a 1993 homicide when then-South Dakota Governor Kristi Noem granted him clemency in 2023. Labor Party's Andy Burnham, mayor of Greater Manchester, has won a special election for parliament that positions him to try for Prime Minister Keir Starmer's job. A lawyer for Phil Mickelson says the golf champ has resigned from Farms Country Club near San Diego, accused of inappropriate contact with a female employee. His lawyer says any misunderstanding has been cleared up. Some drying out, some potential flooding today around some parts, says ABC News forecaster Lee Goldberg.
3: Cleaning up from storms on Thursday in the northeast with lots of wind. We had some tornadoes to the south, but the flash flooding from Louisiana all the way to Mississippi and Alabama. Wind reports all the way to the mid-Atlantic. Still some flood threats from Texas all the way to the mid-Atlantic. We're drying out in the northeast, lowering humidity, showers across the plains. It's nice in the west. The flood threat is from San Antonio all the way to Jacksonville, but it's a level 3 out of 4 from Mobile to Montgomery, up to 4 inches per hour and 6 to 12 inches of additional rain.
2: Going viral during the World Cup, Osito, the 8-year-old rescue poodle mix in a Mexico jersey, sunglasses, and a cap, rides through Mexico City on a cargo bicycle with his owner. Chuck Sievertson, ABC News.
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6: No accidents or major delays that we're seeing in the Shenandoah Valley or in Central Virginia right now. But if you're seeing it and we're not saying it, call the WSVA Traffic and News Tip Line 540-214-2500 and let us know.
7: WSVA's local AccuWeather for Harrisonburg and the Shenandoah Valley. Clouds giving way to sun today, a high of 80. Clear to partly cloudy, cool and comfortable tonight, the low down to 56. Partly sunny, pleasant day for Saturday, a high of 81. We'll have a mix of clouds and sun on Sunday with a high of 84. And Monday, mostly cloudy, couple of showers and a thunderstorm, a high 82. Sunshine, a few clouds on Tuesday, a high of 80. I'm AccuWeather meteorologist Jason Caterina on WSVA.
6: We have 66 and cloudy skies here at WSVA. WSVA time is now 6:06. 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
8: For News Talk 92.1 and 550 WSVA, I'm Lyndon Kaiser. Three people were arrested this week at the home of Harrisonburg Councilwoman Monica Robinson, along with two others, as part of an investigation into allegations of prostitution and internet crimes involving juvenile victims. Officers executed arrest warrants yesterday at Robinson's home on Kelly Street and also on the 1200 block of Old Furnace Drive that resulted in the arrests of 19-year-old Crespo Gawaga John Aljana, 18-year-old Jaden LaQuinn Robinson, and 17-year-old juvenile. City Communications Director Mike Park says officers initially became aware of these crimes after receiving information that a girl may be involved in prostitution in Harrisonburg.
9: After officers began to investigate those claims, we were also made aware of potential internet crimes involving juveniles. And so that case has been investigated by our internet crimes against children detectives within the Harrisonburg Police Department.
8: Additionally, two men also at the homes when police arrived were arrested for unrelated charges, including 22-year-old Nathaniel Clayton Reed, who was charged with possession of a firearm by a convicted felon, and 38-year-old Casey LeQuinn Robinson, who was arrested for probation.

0: violation. Parks told the Daily News Record that three of the suspects are related to Councilwoman Robinson. The Elkton woman accused of murdering an elderly man in January was scheduled to appear in court yesterday morning. However, according to online records, Tabitha Nicole Taylor's status hearing was continued at the request of prosecutors until August 27th in Harrisonburg-Rockingham Juvenile and Domestic Relations Court. The 38-year-old Taylor is facing a first-degree murder charge in connection with the death of 84-year-old Winfred Thomas Shiflett after a domestic disturbance turned into a violent altercation early Sunday morning, January 4th, in the 1600 block of Lawson Lane. Taylor remains in custody. A new $600,000 partnership will allow 60 James Madison University nursing students to receive scholarships as part of an initiative aimed at strengthening Virginia's healthcare workforce. JMU Media Relations Coordinator Eric Gordon says the Joanne and William Conway Nursing Scholarship Program, which is funded by the Bedford Falls Foundation, will provide up to $5,000 annually to junior and senior level nursing students.
1: The Bedford Falls Foundation is recognized nationally for investing in institutions capable of making a meaningful difference in people's lives, and we are honored by their partnership. This gift ensures outstanding students can answer the call to serve as nurses while helping JMU deliver on a core priority of our institution's future.
0: The first scholarships will be awarded this fall. The U.S. Senate passed a bipartisan measure yesterday that supporters say will address the nation's housing crisis by building more homes. Senator Mark Warner, who sponsored a number of bills in the Road to Housing Act, told reporters that the legislation will bring down home purchasing and renting costs, preserve affordable housing in rural areas, help to reduce homelessness, and more.
2: It's not going to solve the whole housing crunch, but it is finally an example of a bipartisan willingness to take a series of ideas that can jumpstart housing supply, because we got plenty of housing demand. We need more supply.
0: Warner added that the U.S. is 5.5 to 6 million shy of what housing is needed. The measure passed out of committee back in March, and the Trump administration has expressed support for it. And finally, government offices across the valley are closed today in observance of Juneteenth. Closures have also affected some trash services. In Harrisonburg, both the Recycling Convenience Center and Recycling Mobile Unit are closed, and there will be no cardboard collection. However, trash schedules in the city will operate as normal. In Stanton, the Recycling Center and the City Library are also closed today, and both will reopen tomorrow with regular hours. The first installment of real estate taxes due today in the city can be paid without penalty through next Monday. For News Talk 92.1 and 550 WSVA, I'm Lyndon Kaiser.
3: 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Dick Myers, where customers send their friends. We were talking yesterday about, first off, I should say, you're listening to Early Mornings. I'm Frank Welt. Lyndon Kaiser's in the WSBA newsroom. We've got Dave Riggert with sports, and Jeff Ishii is coming up with agribusiness news. Jacqueline is on her way. Well, I don't know if she is or not. I don't know what her flight schedule is.
0: Not here.
3: But. No. I could say where she feels like she's going, but she's on her way to Arizona.
0: Wow. I've never been to Arizona.
3: I haven't either, but I know she's going to... I forgot where in Arizona she was going.
0: I didn't hear. She didn't say.
3: Now, if it was my wife, she would just say... Serena would just say, you know, you never listen to what I say. So
0: she just never said which to me. So, you know, but it sounds like it's going to be a good time. I hope it is for her.
3: Yeah, but it was... She was a little concerned about the temperatures. So... maybe from time to time, we'll give you an update on temperatures in Arizona and Phoenix, Arizona, for example. Today, I believe we'll have a high temperature this afternoon of 107.
0: So we're going to call this the Jacqueline Comfort Index?
3: Maybe. In the week ahead, it looks like temperatures, it's going to be nice and sunny every day. Beautiful weather for her. Sunshine every day, 0% chance of rain, which I think is pretty much Arizona all the time. But after today, Temperatures going up to about 111 on Tuesday, 113 Wednesday, 114 on Thursday.

0: So, oh man. But again, it's a dry heat.
1: There it is, the dry heat. Yeah. Well, look, you know, we had this conversation at the table last night, and it's like, how much comfort is it to say it's a dry heat? But, you know, if you have a choice,
0: it is a
1: between
0: dry heat.
1: Yeah. A humid, you know, feels like a wet towel just over your head while you're trying to breathe. If you have a choice between humidity like that and a dry heat,
0: you'll go with the dry heat.
1: You go with the dry heat. Yeah.
0: Yeah. Yeah, there is a difference. I know that from being in Vegas and other places. Mm-hmm. I've been in Las Vegas in the heat of summer, and I've been in New Orleans in the heat of summer. Trust me, there's a difference. Yeah.
1: It holds on
0: take
1: to you a little.
0: The humidity, but it's still hot. But anyway, so it is Father's Day weekend coming up. And yesterday we were talking to Lyndon and asked what you wanted for Father's Day. And you said simple things like... you'll always like to read what the kids write in your cards, right?
1: Yes. Yeah. Always do.
0: Things like that. So we have a list. Reddit is a great resource for people who want to just say and ask questions and find out what's... And they come up with some good lists from time to time. So we have a list of things that somebody went on Reddit and basically said, Dads, what do you actually want for Father's Day?
1: Well, so many dads are going to say, I don't know.
0: No,
1: that's the problem.
0: There was one person who actually said a pack of decent socks is good. One person said, I want a pressure washer.
1: Oh,
0: okay. I just want to be listened to without having to repeat myself.
1: Well, there's that.
0: What did he say? Also, another person said an ice cream cake. That sounds... I haven't had ice cream cake in a long time.
1: The old Dairy Queen.
0: Yeah, yeah. Dairy Queen. You're right. Dairy Queen. Or who was the famous ones? Carvel?
1: Oh, yeah.
0: I think they're still available in stores. I think so.
1: At
0: Martin's
1: or
0: someplace they have those. I love my family, but I'm an introvert. So a perfect day, one person wrote... So a perfect day would be my wife leaving with the kids at dawn and not coming home until bedtime.
1: You know, when you get a preface like that, I love my family, but
0: yes, it's sort of like a Florida man. I mean, you know where the story is going. Yeah. I'd be able to spend time with my families and not be expected to go out to a meal with my in-laws. That's what somebody answered the question with. Again, Dads, what do you actually want for Father's Day? One person just said a day off. Another one suggested a baseball game. Go to a baseball game, eat some hot dogs, and enjoy time with my kids away from screens.
1: Yeah, well, that's a big one.
0: I think so.
1: Really, for any holiday from here on out.
0: Away from screens.
1: Away from screens, I think, probably.
0: Go camping. Get away from it. But you need to find a camping, you need to find some place to go camping where there's no internet, or you'll just be on screen.
1: So the moon. Okay.
0: The moon. I don't know. I don't know if we put any towers on the moon yet or not.
1: There must be something up there.
0: Can you see we start planning trips for like tourist trips to the moon? People get, I have no Wi-Fi. Well, I have no signal.
1: Well, Frank, you know what happens, you know, when a water tower goes out of service and they just start.
0: It becomes a cell tower.
1: It becomes a cell tower. So, you know, the American flag that's up there on the moon, now it's just got cell tower.
0: You think it's
1: been co-opted. Yeah.
0: Maybe. Never put it past. But hey, it looks better than the traditional tower. Okay? Yeah. And you've got bars. That's, you know, that's the thing. Mm-hmm. One person said, I'd love to go on a long hike with my kids. One said, I want to pack a cooler and go to the local park, set up a small grill, cook some burgers, drink a beer or two, and hang out with my wife and daughter. Another one said they'd like to play a round of golf with their son and with my son and my father. Nice weather, maybe have a great cheeseburger and some cold beer. Beer seems to keep coming back into these different comments from different people. So
1: I would imagine.
0: Yeah. A great at-home breakfast would be nice, something that's easy, but not everyday items. A day to read and write, paint, and play video games. So that person wants to be in front of screens.

0: You're going to need to wake up early for that one, it seems.
1: Maybe,
0: like.
1: Maybe. Yeah. And perhaps my favorite one from this list of dads, what do you actually want for Father's Day? A sword.
0: Yeah. A sword.
1: That's what you want. That's,
0: you can cut the ice cream cake with a sword.
1: Now there's a combination.
0: Yeah.
1: Add some drama to the party. Yeah.
0: Especially if you nick your thumb with it.
1: It's Thanksgiving. No, I'll take care of cutting it. I'll take care of the turkey.
0: Sink, yeah. You know.
1: You pull it out.
0: Your wife's got a battle axe.
1: Where do you store it? You get it by a fake rock and stick it in it. And then, you know, and then you need to pull it out of the rock. Yeah. Okay. There you go.
0: We've made someone's Father's Day so, very happy.
1: Those are gift ideas. There's gift ideas for you for Father's Day. If you're thinking about something to buy your dad, if your dad's still with you, we wish you hope you have a happy Father's Day.
0: Yes, we
1: okay?
0: do.
1: Sword. Yeah. WSVA time, now 6:19. Coming up a little later this morning, it's a Book Fair Friday. We'll give you a chance to win a $25 Green Valley Book Fair gift card. That's a little later this morning here on WSVA. Right now, time for us to update you on traffic and weather.
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1: No accidents, no delays in the valley or in central Virginia this morning. But if you're seeing it and we're not saying it, call the WSVA Traffic and News Tip Line at 540-214-2500 and let us know. 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
1: WSBA's local AccuWeather for Harrisonburg and the Shenandoah Valley. Cloudy skies this morning, then becoming sunny later today. The high at 80. Winds will be northwest at 7 to 14 miles per hour. A clear and comfortable night tonight with a low at 56. Tomorrow, partly sunny and 81. Sunday, partly sunny and 84. Monday, some showers and thunderstorms with a high at 82. Next Tuesday, sunshine with a few clouds and a high at 80. Wednesday, looking cloudy with a high at 79. Then we could see some showers and thunderstorms possible Thursday with a high at 85. And Friday, look for cloudy skies with a high at 87. Right now, 67 and cloudy skies here at WSBA. This weather update brought to you by Green Thumb Nursery on Route 11 north of Harrisonburg. 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
4: Let's take a look at sports. I am Dave Rigger, and there were two games in the Rockingham County Baseball League last night as Grados beat Broadway 11-5, and the Cardinals up their record to 7-3, while the Bruins dropped to 6-4. And Bridgewater edged Massanutten last night 9-8. The Reds improved to 2-6, while Massanutten drops to 6-3. There are two games on the schedule this evening. Bridgewater goes to Grados at 7 o'clock, and Clover Hills on the road. They play at Broadway. That first pitch also set for 7. In the Valley Baseball League last night, Harrisonburg lost at Waynesboro 19-10. Waynesboro continues to have the best record in the league at 11-3, while the Turks dropped to 6-8. Covington beat Culpeper 8-4 as they up their record to 3-11, and Culpeper drops to 7-6. Charlottesville knocked off Newmarket last night 9-4 as they are now 5-9, while Newmarket drops to 9-6. Stanton's 11-4 as they beat Front Rail last night 8-7. The Cardinals dropped to 5-9. Strasburg beat Percival last night 5-3 as they are now 7-7, and Percival drops to 10-5. And Winchester beat Woodstock last night 10-8. The Royals are now 7-8 this season, while the River Bandits dropped to 5-10. For Major League Baseball last night, the Orioles wrapped up their series in Seattle with a 3-0 loss to the Mariners. Baltimore lost 2-3 to the M's as they are now 35-41. The O's open a 3-game series tonight in L.A. against the Dodgers. While the Nationals were off on Thursday after taking 2-3 from Kansas City, they'll open a 3-game set in Tampa coming up this evening. And from the National Hockey League, the Washington Capitals have signed head coach Spencer Carberry to a multi-year extension. The 44-year-old just wrapped up his third season in D.C. as they missed the playoffs by 4 points after going 43-30-9. In 3 years, Carberry has gone 134-83-29, and he was named the coach of the year in his second season as he received the Jack Adams Award. That's a look at sports. I'm Dave Riggert.
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7: I'm Nicole Mar with your money now. Nippon Steel officials say they expect the American market to remain buoyant, supported by import tariffs and resilient demand, which could lift earnings at U.S. Steel beyond current forecasts. Vice Chairman Takahiro Mori said he is confident U.S. Steel will be able to post profits worth more than $624 million this year. Apple CEO Tim Cook told the Wall Street Journal that the company plans to raise prices on its products to offset increasing memory and storage chip costs. A surge in AI-driven demand for data centers has forced consumer electronics companies into a fierce competition for dwindling supplies of the key components, driving prices sharply higher. Google's vice president of engineering and a co-lead of its Gemini AI models, Noam Shazir, has announced that he is leaving the company to join OpenAI. Shazir's departure comes less than 2 years after he returned to Google. The stock market is closed for the holiday. It will reopen Monday. That's your money now.
8: The board recommends approving.
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3: 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The Landis Heating and Air Conditioning temperature 67 with cloudy skies this morning here at WSBA.
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5: ABC News, I'm Chuck Sievertson. It's off for now. Vice President J.D. Vance is not going to Switzerland today, as scheduled to begin the next round of talks with Iran on nuclear and other issues. Postponed, says the Swiss Ministry of Foreign Affairs. Some of President Trump's fellow Republicans in Congress are openly criticizing the deal as giving too much to Iran while getting little. And in Lebanon, of which Iran demands an end to fighting, Israel's military says its forces struck targets throughout southern Lebanon overnight. Hezbollah, the Iran-backed militants, report intense fighting. Remnants of Tropical Storm Arthur continue through the Gulf Coast. Alabama bracing for possible rain, flash flood warnings, and high winds. A manager at a Baldwin County RV park.
6: But we're going to make sure everybody gets out. You know, last time we had two of them that went under. This time my goal is to make sure everybody's out and safe.
5: It's Juneteenth. Barack Obama's presidential center in Chicago opens to the public today on the south side of the city. This is ABC News.
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3: All clear on the roads this morning. No accidents or delays, but if you're seeing it and we're not saying it, call the WSBA Traffic and News Tip line at 540-214-2500 and let us know.
7: WSVA's local AccuWeather for Harrisonburg and the Shenandoah Valley. Clouds giving way to sun today, a high of 80. Clear to partly cloudy, cool and comfortable tonight, the low down to 56. Partly sunny, pleasant day for Saturday, a high of 81. We'll have a mix of clouds and sun on Sunday with a high of 84. And Monday, mostly cloudy, couple of showers and a thunderstorm, a high 82. Sunshine, a few clouds on Tuesday, a high of 80. I'm AccuWeather meteorologist Jason Caterina on WSVA.
3: 67 and cloudy skies here at WSVA. WSVA time is now 6:32.
8: For News Talk 92.1 and 550 WSVA, I'm Lyndon Kaiser. Three people were arrested this week at the home of Harrisonburg Councilwoman Monica Robinson, along with two others, as part of an investigation into allegations of prostitution and internet crimes involving juvenile victims. Officers executed arrest warrants yesterday at Robinson's home on Kelly Street and also on the 1200 block of Old Furnace Drive that resulted in the arrests of 19-year-old Crespo Gawaga John Aljana, 18-year-old Jaden LaQuinn Robinson, and a 17-year-old juvenile. City Communications Director Mike Park says officers initially became aware of these crimes after receiving information that a girl may be involved in prostitution in Harrisonburg.
9: After officers began to investigate those claims, we were also made aware of potential internet crimes involving juveniles. And so that case has been investigated by our internet crimes against children detectives within the Harrisonburg Police Department.
8: Additionally, two men also at the homes when police arrived were arrested for unrelated charges, including 22-year-old Nathaniel Clayton Reed, who was charged with possession of a firearm by convicted felon, and 38-year-old Casey LaQuinn Robinson, who was arrested for a probation violation. Parks told the Daily News Record that three of the suspects are related to Councilwoman Robinson. A new measure signed into law aims to help farmers coexist with the rapid expansion of solar development across the Commonwealth. WSVA's Jeff Ishii has the story.
10: Governor Spanberger has signed into law a bill that formally defines agrivoltaics, which allows agricultural production and solar generation to operate on the same land. Supporters say this new law will keep farms profitable while advancing clean energy goals. Opponents say the action will lead to the additional loss of farmland in Virginia. The measure requires that all farm solar projects have a decommissioning plan to protect long-term soil health. It also aims to prioritize

0: living costs. The latest assessment identifies adults 25 to 64 as the group facing the greatest financial issues in the state. The Northwest Virginia Regional Drug and Gang Task Force is highlighting its drug interdiction efforts made in the first half of this year. WSVA's Jacqueline Dobrin breaks down the numbers.
1: Since January 1st, the task force seized 172 pounds of marijuana, 173 pounds of methamphetamine, 92 grams of fentanyl, nearly 4.5 pounds of heroin, 1.5 pounds of cocaine, and 40 firearms. Agents also made 22 arrests and, as part of their investigations, seized nearly $715,000 in currency. The task force comprised of law enforcement personnel in Page and Shenandoah counties, as well as the Luray and Strasburg Police Departments. For WSVA News, I'm Jacqueline Dobrin.
0: Thank you, Jacqueline. The Luray Police Department has announced that Chief Bo Cook is retiring effective July 1st. The department made the announcement on its social media page. Chief Cook served Luray and Page County for 30 years, beginning in 1996 with the Stanley Police Department. He joined the Page County Sheriff's Office in 2000. Then in 2015, Cook transferred to the Luray Police Department as an investigator, and in 2016 was offered the position as Chief of Police. The department stated in its post that Chief Cook has demonstrated steadfast commitment to his many roles in public service and the safety and well-being of those he served. For News Talk 92.1 and 550 WSVA, I'm Lyndon Kaiser.
2: Thank you, Lyndon. 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I'm Frank Welt, along with Lyndon Kaiser in the WSVA newsroom. Jim's on vacation this week. He'll be back sometime the end of the month. I think it's the 29th.
0: At some point, he will return.
2: And, of course, Jacqueline just started her vacation to Arizona.
0: Yes.
2: That pause there was for effect because... It's another word I could insert if it's going to be 113 degrees every day, but not going to use that. No, don't want to upset anybody. Apparently, it seems that like every day that we're hearing something about AI and robots, of course, storming into workplaces and taking over tasks. Now, an interesting story here about what one official said was a hot mess. A police department in Dublin, Ohio, decided back last summer to invest $128,000 in a police safety robot that was called Dubbot.
0: Dubbot, huh?
2: Dubbot, yes.
0: Okay.
2: Dubbot was equipped with a 360-degree camera with an emergency call button capable of connecting people to actual police officers. And it was dispatched to a few places, like a parking structure, to keep an eye out for any problems. Smart enough to sense if there was problems, and also programmed in such a way that it could identify between somebody, say, walking through a parking deck from their car to the elevator or whatever, versus somebody who was doing something that they shouldn't be.
0: Right.
2: After this whole period of time, apparently the department was not happy to announce that Dubbot basically didn't do anything but goof off a lot. After 1 year, Dublin police, their chief says that they have fired Dubbot for being, and this is their words, useless.
0: For being useless.
2: Yes. Dubbot did not lead in any arrest, did not investigate or help with any criminal cases, did not issue any tickets.
0: Investigate.
2: And never once did Dubbot actually identify an incident where the police should have responded to it.
0: So it was just like a broom leaning against the wall.
2: Apparently.
0: Okay.
2: I don't know. It might be like Marty at Martin's. You know, but Marty's got a job. I mean, Marty works hard every day cleaning the floor and pointing to things. You've never been to the grocery store at Martin's. They have a robot that goes up and down the...
0: Tells you to get out of the way, yeah.
2: Yeah, so anyway, so...
0: And in that way, sponsors wellness, because you have to jump out of the way of Marty as he comes.
2: Well, no, you don't. Marty never bothers
0: you. Or he'll just hit you.
2: No, he doesn't.
0: He'll go around, but he seems a little irritated, doesn't he? That voice...
2: Well, he's probably irritated because so many people in the store. Yeah.
0: Yeah, well.
2: Yeah, so...
0: Poor guy. He's got a bet. But he's employed, unlike Dubbot.
2: That's right. Dubbot's out of the job. Spokesperson for the Dublin Police Department announced that the robot was being returned

0: The company, but I guess they kept the receipt.
1: They I'd like to make a return, please.
0: They originally had spent $238,000 for two robots, but then they backed off when they realized they didn't have that much money originally in the budget. So the police department said they got a partial refund, but a year of Dubbot actually did set them back $68,000.
1: I mean, we're not at sci-fi level here yet.
0: He's used. It's like you can't buy clothes and return them a year later. You know.
1: He's used. Yeah, he didn't do anything.
0: He's a used dumb butt.
1: Yeah.
0: Yeah.
1: So. He didn't do anything, though. He
0: dumb butt, apparently. WSBA time is now 6:41. Time to check in with Bill O'Reilly.
2: Bill O'Reilly here, and I'm warming up. Stand by for the O'Reilly Update Morning Edition. But first,
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4: On this Friday, CNN, which obviously favors the Democratic Party, has come to the conclusion that the Democrats are losing momentum in the midterm election polling. This is pretty interesting. So President Trump, obviously with Iran and higher gas prices and the cost of living going up 4% in the USA, has pressure on him and the Republicans as well. But the Democrats do not seem to be capitalizing on this. And now with the so-called deal with Iran, the president and the Republican Party may capture momentum. But it's very unusual. In an off year, the minority party usually gains power. Now, the reason I believe the Democrats are not doing well, and again, this is on CNN polling, so could be wrong, is that they have so many loons in the party, so many people who are communists or socialists or this guy with the Nazi tattoo in Maine, or Newsom, or the highest gas taxes in California and the country, on and on and on and on. And Americans, they're not locked into day-to-day news activities, but they know a crazy person when they see him or her. 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

0: 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It is a Friday morning. Every Friday is a book fair Friday on WSBA with the Green Valley Book Fair. Coming up a little later, your chance to call in and win a $25 Green Valley Book Fair gift card. Of course, at the book fair, everything is 60 to 90% off retail, so $25 will go a long way for books and all the other things. 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
0: No accidents up and down the valley this morning. No major delays that we're seeing either. But if you're seeing it and we're not saying it, call the WSBA Traffic and News Tip Line at 540-214-2500. And let us know. 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
0: A high at 80. Winds will be northwest at 7 to 14 miles per hour. Clear to partly cloudy tonight, low 56. And partly sunny tomorrow with a high at 81. Sunday, look for a mix of clouds and sunshine with a high at 84. Then some showers and thunderstorms are possible Monday, high 82. And Tuesday, sunshine with a high near 80. Right now, we have cloudy skies and 67 at WSBA. 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WSBA time is now 6:49. Taking a look at the birthday list today, some famous people who are celebrating birthdays, including Atticus Shaver. If you don't know who that is, you remember the TV series The Middle. He was Brick Heck. He turns 28 years old today. Paul Dano is 42, the Riddler from one of the most recent Batman series. Macklemore turns 43 today. He is maybe best known for Thrift Shop and a number of songs that made it in the last couple of years here. Joe Saldana celebrating his 48th birthday today from Guardians of the Galaxy, Avengers, and also the Avatar movies. Also celebrating a birthday today is Hugh Dancy, who is on Law & Order and was also in the TV series Hannibal. He is 51 today. Happy birthday also to Robin Tunney, who is 54 today from The Mentalist, and to Brian Head Welch, the guitar player, the guitarist for Korn, who turns 56 years old today. Paula Abdul, perhaps best known in the last couple of decades for, of course, American Idol, among other things, of course, songs like Forever Your Girl and Cold Hearted. Paula Abdul turns 64 today. Kathleen Turner, best known maybe for the voice of Jessica Rabbit from Who Framed Jessica Rabbit, and also Joan Wilder from Romancing the Stone. She also was Chandler's cross-dressing dad on Friends. She is 72 years old today. And lead singer for Heart, Ann Wilson, turns 76 today. Also celebrating a birthday, Fashila Prasad, if I could say her name, 78 from The Cosby Show. And happy birthday to her. Just some of the many famous people who are celebrating birthdays today. Coming up next, we'll check in with Dave Riggert and get an update on sports. And Jeff Ishii will be here with agribusiness news as Early Mornings continues on WSBA.
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4: Let's take a look at sports. I am Dave Rigger, and there were two games in the Rockingham County Baseball League last night as Grados beat Broadway 11-5, and the Cardinals up their record to 7-3, while the Bruins dropped to 6-4. And Bridgewater edged Massanutten last night 9-8. The Reds improved to 2-6, while Massanutten drops to 6-3. There are two games on the schedule this evening. Bridgewater goes to Grados at 7 o'clock, and Clover Hills on the road. They play at Broadway. That first pitch also set for 7. In the Valley Baseball League last night, Harrisonburg lost at Waynesboro 19-10. Waynesboro continues to have the best record in the league at 11-3, while the Turks dropped to 6-8. Covington beat Culpeper 8-4 as they up their record to 3-11, and Culpeper drops to 7-6. Charlottesville knocked off Newmarket last night 9-4 as they are now 5-9, while Newmarket drops to 9-6. Stanton's 11-4 as they beat Front Row last night 8-7. The Cardinals dropped to 5-9. Strasburg beat Percival last night 5-3 as they are now 7-7, and Percival drops to 10-5. And Winchester beat Woodstock last night 10-8. The Royals are now 7-8 this season, while the River Bandits dropped to 5-10. For Major League Baseball last night, the Orioles wrapped up their series in Seattle with a 3-0 loss to the Mariners. Baltimore lost 2-3 to the M's. They are now 35-41. The O's open a 3-game series tonight in L.A. against the Dodgers. While the Nationals were off on Thursday after taking 2-3 from Kansas City, they'll open a 3-game set in Tampa coming up this evening. And from the National Hockey League, the Washington Capitals have signed head coach Spencer Carberry to a multi-year extension. The 44-year-old just wrapped up his third season in D.C. as they missed the playoffs by 4 points after going 43-30-9. In 3 years, Carberry has gone 134-83-29, and he was named the coach of the year in his second season as he received the Jack Adams Award. That's a look at sports. I'm Dave Riggert.
3: Thank you, Dave. WSBA time is now 6:54. 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

0: garlic. Governor Abigail Spanberger has signed into law a bill that formally defines agrivoltaics, which allows agricultural production and solar generation to operate on the same land. Supporters say this new law will keep farms profitable while advancing clean energy goals. Opponents say the action will lead to the additional loss of farmland in Virginia. The measure requires that all farm solar projects have a decommissioning plan in order to protect long-term soil health. It also aims to prioritize and sustain agricultural productivity while simultaneously integrating renewable energy generation. That new law takes effect on July 1st of this year. Looking at the ag calendar, the Southeastern Region Hereford Cattle Show starts today at the Rockingham County Fairgrounds. That event continues through Sunday. For News Talk 92.1 and 550 WSVA, I'm Ish.
1: 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WSVA time is 6:57. Coming up at the top of the hour, our information update. And a little later this morning, a chance for you to win tickets to see the Big Bad Wolf on trial. The trial of the Big Bad Wolf playing at Court Square Theater this weekend. We are going to tell you about that coming up at 7:10 this morning.

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3: 67 at 7 o'clock. From ABC News, I'm Chuck Severson. Another speed bump to getting Iran negotiations wrapped up. Vice President J.D. Vance is not going to Switzerland today, is scheduled to begin the next round of talks with Iran on nuclear and other issues. Postponed, says the Swiss Ministry of Foreign Affairs. Some of President Trump's fellow Republicans in Congress are openly criticizing the deal as giving too much to Iran. Iran already profiting by being allowed again to sell oil. And in Lebanon, of which Iran demands an end to fighting.
4: Israel, which was not involved in these negotiations, has made it clear it will not withdraw. And overnight, Israel's military says it struck Hezbollah targets across Lebanon, with Lebanese officials reporting at least 16 deaths.
3: ABC's Karen Hua. Remnants of Tropical Storm Arthur continue through the Gulf Coast. Alabama bracing for possible rain, flash flood warnings, and high winds. This man in a Baldwin County RV park says he thought about staying.
5: I was going to, but I know better. I mean, I'm looking at the river and watching the news, and I mean, it's just a tragic thing for everybody out here that lives the camping life.
3: Outside New Orleans, drone video shows neighborhoods inundated with high water, vehicles stranded along flooded roads, some drivers forced to push their own cars. It's Juneteenth, the federal holiday, noting when some of the last Americans to hear of it heard that slaves were free.
6: To mark the 2.5 years between the signing of the Emancipation Proclamation and the day the news arrived in Texas, Opal Lee takes a 2.5 mile walk in her hometown of Fort Worth every June 19th. Even at 99, she says,
7: I don't think I know everything. And teach me, if you will. I'd appreciate it.
6: The grandmother of Juneteenth led the push to make this a federal holiday. Jim Ryan, ABC News.
3: Barack Obama's presidential center in Chicago opens to the public today on the city's south side. 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
3: Not funny, the case of a comedian facing charges of tax evasion in Los Angeles. The county district attorney's new business tax fraud unit filed its first case, and it's against Carlos Mencia for allegedly not paying his personal or business taxes from 2019 to 2024.
10: He is on the California Franchise Tax Board's list of the 500 greatest tax delinquents in both personal and corporate income categories.
3: LA District Attorney Nathan Hochman. Police have charged a third person with an arson attack in a Melbourne, Australia synagogue that was allegedly directed by Iran. The attack was in December 2024. A higher percentage of vigorous physical activity led to lower rates of 8 major chronic diseases and death from any cause. That from a new study from the European Society of Cardiology. ABC's Alex Stone.
11: Researchers studied nearly 100,000 people, tracking their level of vigorous exercise and the risk of disease over time. Even brief bursts of physical activity, like sprinting to catch the bus or a brisk stair climb, made a difference, according to the researchers. Compared with people who did not do any strenuous movement, those with the highest levels saw up to a 60% decrease in risk of inflammatory conditions.
3: Police in Vietnam have seized more than 400 cats in a major bust of an animal theft ring. Animal welfare groups and local media say the investigation

0: saved hundreds of animals which were destined for the dinner table. Chuck Sievertson, ABC News.
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3: No accidents or delays up and down the valley or in central Virginia right now, but if you're seeing it and we're not saying it, call the WSBA traffic and news tip line at 540-214-2500 and let us know.
4: WSVA's local AccuWeather for Harrisonburg and the Shenandoah Valley. Clouds giving way to sun today, the high of 80. Clear to partly cloudy, cool and comfortable tonight, the low down to 56. Partly sunny, pleasant day for Saturday, the high of 81. We'll have a mix of clouds and sun on Sunday with the high of 84. And Monday, mostly cloudy, couple of showers and a thunderstorm, the high 82. Sunshine, a few clouds on Tuesday, the high of 80. I'm AccuWeather meteorologist Jason Caterina on WSVA.
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5: For News Talk 92.1 and 550 WSVA, I'm Lyndon Kaiser. Three people were arrested this week at the home of Harrisonburg Councilwoman Monica Robinson, along with two others, as part of an investigation into allegations of prostitution and internet crimes involving juvenile victims. Officers executed arrest warrants yesterday at Robinson's home on Kelly Street and also on the 1200 block of Old Furnace Drive that resulted in the arrests of 19-year-old Crespo Gawaga John Alajana, 18-year-old Jaden LaQuinn Robinson, and a 17-year-old juvenile. City Communications Director Mike Park says officers initially became aware of these crimes after receiving information that a girl may be involved in prostitution in Harrisonburg.
6: After officers began to investigate those claims, we were also made aware of potential internet crimes involving juveniles. And so that case has been investigated by our internet crimes against children detectives within the Harrisonburg Police Department.
5: Additionally, two men also at the homes when police arrived were arrested for unrelated charges, including 22-year-old Nathaniel Clayton Reed, who was charged with possession of a firearm by a convicted felon, and 38-year-old Casey LaQuinn Robinson, who was arrested for a probation violation. Parks told the Daily News Record that three of the suspects are related to Councilwoman Robinson. A newly released report shows 38% of Virginians do not have enough money to afford their basic needs. The latest Asset Limited Income Constrained and Employed, or ALIS, report from the United Way finds that around 4 out of 10 state residents fall at or below ALIS thresholds, meaning they struggle to afford basic needs and face tough financial choices. ALIS reports use a broader measure than the federal poverty level, factoring in income and local living costs. The latest assessment identifies adults 25 to 64 as the group facing the greatest financial issues in the state. A new $600,000 partnership will allow 60 James Madison University nursing students to receive scholarships as part of an initiative aimed at strengthening Virginia's healthcare workforce. JMU Media Relations Coordinator Eric Gordon says the Joanne and William Conway Nursing Scholarship Program, which is funded by the Bedford Falls Foundation, will provide up to $5,000 annually to junior and senior level nursing students.
7: The Bedford Falls Foundation is recognized nationally for investing in institutions capable of making a meaningful difference in people's lives, and we are honored by their partnership. This gift ensures outstanding students can answer the call to serve as nurses while helping JMU deliver on a core priority of our institution's future.
5: The first scholarships will be awarded this fall. The Northwest Virginia Regional Drug and Gang Task Force is highlighting its drug interdiction efforts made in the first half of this year. WSVA's Jacqueline Dobrin breaks down the numbers.
8: Since January 1st, the task force seized 172 pounds of marijuana, 173 pounds of methamphetamine, 92 grams of fentanyl, nearly 4.5 pounds of heroin, 1.5 pounds of cocaine, and 40 firearms. Agents also made 22 arrests, and as part of their investigations,

0: seized nearly $715,000 in currency. The task force comprised of law enforcement personnel in Page and Shenandoah counties, as well as the Luray and Strasburg police departments. For WSVA News, I'm Jacqueline Dobrin.
1: Thank you, Jacqueline. The Luray Police Department has announced that Chief Bo Cook is retiring effective July 1st. The department made the announcement on its social media page. Chief Cook served Luray and Page County for 30 years, beginning in 1996 with the Stanley Police Department. He joined the Page County Sheriff's Office in 2000. Then in 2015, Cook transferred to the Luray Police Department as an investigator. And in 2016, was offered the position as the chief of police. The department stated in its post that Chief Cook has demonstrated steadfast commitment to his many roles in public service and the safety and well-being of those he served. For News Talk 92.1 and 550 WSVA, I'm Lyndon Kaiser.
2: Thank you, Lyndon. WSVA time is now 7:10. You wake up with WSVA. We wake up with the help of Bridgewater 7-Eleven. Right now at 7-Eleven, you can get two pizza slices and any Pepsi or Mountain Dew 20-ounce drink for $5. And you'll be saying, oh, thank heaven for 7-Eleven. It is 7:10. Coming up in just a few minutes, we're going to be telling you about the trial of the Big Bad Wolf playing in Court Square Theater. But we have some guests in the studio this morning. Grace is back with us. Grace is interning with us from James Madison University this year. And also Francesca is here, who it's not part of her contract to talk. Her agent has already told us she will not talk, but you're not paying her extra for that. So she's not going to talk. But so Grace has been spending the last couple of weeks here and will be spending a couple more weeks with us learning all there is. So I need to ask you, Grace.
3: Yeah.
2: What? From your perspective, what have you learned in your time here so far?
3: Oh, my goodness. So much. A lot of behind-the-scenes work, I think, and a lot of software, editing software, kind of how everything works, commercial logs, all that kind of stuff.
2: Okay.
3: I'm really liking it. I'm especially big on, like, the technology that kind of goes into all the radio stuff.
2: So. Should mention that Francesca, who refuses to talk, at least we got her laughing. She actually works for us. She in web design. And thanks, if you call Harrisonburg Media Group, the reason it's called Media Group versus Radio Group is because we're more than radio. If you are a business, you should know that. Mm-hmm. If you have, like, you can't figure out how to post things on your Facebook page or you want to go after certain clients and things like that, Francesca helps to do that and make sure they come to your business versus somebody else. Right? Did I get that right? Okay. She's shaking her head.
3: She's nodding.
2: Yes. So she's sending it. She was actually here, both of them, impressed. They were here early this morning. I told them they could come in at 5 o'clock if they wanted to, but you didn't need to come in that early. But they were actually here by, what, 6:15?
3: Yeah, 6:15-ish.
2: So I would imagine you don't normally get up this early in the morning.
3: No, it was a struggle, but we made it.
2: Now, she's been going around. She's been going out in a remote broadcast, checking that stuff out. I saw you guys talking to Dave Rickert yesterday and learning everything there is to know about sports play-by-play, I'm sure, and things like that.
3: Yeah. No, we got to talk to him a little bit, learn his stance on, like, ESPN and, like, what he does. We've really just, like, talked with everybody in the office and, like, kind of understand their role in the business, and it's really cool. It's a bunch of moving parts.
2: When we have a new intern come in to explain for our listeners, we set up a schedule, as Grace can attest, and we tried to put them through the paces of being in every department, from the news department to sports to sales. Have you been out on any sales calls yet? Have you sold anything?
3: Not yet. I'm still working on that.
2: Okay.
3: It's coming up soon. I'm going to have to ask one of our sales
2: people. Be sure to ask for commission.
3: Commission? Yeah. Okay.
1: Look at how quickly that went from, have you been on a sales call, to have you sold anything?
3: What did
1: you
3: say?
1: There you go.
3: He jumped at that. I was put on the spot.
2: I'm sorry.
3: No, it's okay.
1: That's radio.
2: That's right. Not that I'm not looking at the numbers every morning when I walk in and look at the board.
3: Hey.
2: Hey, wow. Well, good. That's good. So anyway, well, it's good to have you back in the studio. Yes. And you, Francesca, too, although I see you every day. Or just Cheska. No, she's not going to say a word. Yeah, she's not going to say anything. We can't get a word out of it. Okay, now, We are going to give you a chance to win some tickets a little later this

0: Morning to see you. The Trial of the Big Bad Wolf playing downtown opens tonight, continues through Sunday. I had a chance recently to talk to the person who's behind Act One Theater and talk a little bit about Act One Theater, who is putting on the show, and also the Trial of the Big Bad Wolf. All this week, you've heard us giving away tickets for the one-act theater company's The Trial of the Big Bad Wolf, being presented at Court Square Theater this weekend. And we are going to talk a little bit right now with J.P. Gula, who is with One Act Theater. And J.P., thank you for being with us today.
1: I'm glad to be here, Frank.
0: Before we get to the Trial of the Big Bad Wolf, let's talk a little bit about One Act Theater Company. That's a name that people may have heard of, may have seen it in the headlines recently with Court Square Theater. But tell us a little bit about the company and how it came to be and what you guys are doing right now in Harrisonburg.
1: Yeah, absolutely. It's Act One Theater Company. We started about 4 years ago as an educational program, starting with summer camps. And camps for adults have grown into that. And now we do shows. This show that we're talking about now is a partnership between Friendly City Players, which is Harrisonburg's community theater, and Act One Theater Company that runs Court Square Theater. And we're very excited about our journey.
0: Tell us a little bit about this play and why people should bring their kids and come on down to Court Square Theater.
1: We open tonight. We open Friday night, tonight. And we have a 6:30 this evening, and then tomorrow we have a 2 and a 6:30, and on Sunday is our final performance at 2 o'clock. So there's four opportunities to see this show. Obviously, it's a courtroom fairy tale. Is the wolf really guilty, or is he innocent? And you, are, as the audience member, are the person who determines that. We have in the show 19 amazing castmates, and I have the pleasure of directing six parent-kid combinations, meaning that the kids or the children have their parents in the same show acting with them. So it's quite fun. And if you like theater and you really like fairy tale theater, this is a perfect fit for your weekend.
0: And this is designed for children, so you could bring your kids, your grandkids, your neighbor's kids, whoever. But it's also not a long play. It's not something that's going to go on for two or more hours where people who attend might get bored because of the length of it.
1: That's correct. Yeah, it is. It is a very fast-moving show. Basically, you'll be out in an hour. So if the show starts at 2 o'clock for a matinee, you'll be out of there by around 3:05 if you drag your feet. or at 6:30, you'll be out by 7:30. Yeah, it's a very short show, and it is for all people of all ages. We have several. The youngest one we have in our show, I think she's 8. So, I mean, anybody can come and see this. It's great for all ages, and it's just a wonderful summer show for the family.
0: Now, after this weekend's show, what's up next for Act One Theater Company? What's on the calendar in the future?
1: Yeah, so we have The Music Man Jr. that opens up in July. That has 40 kids in that, and that's a wonderful show. It's a junior version, but we all know The Music Man, and I can't think of a better Americana show to do around this time of the year than The Music Man. So we're doing that. That opens up July, and it runs for 2 weeks at Court Square Theater.
0: And, of course, this weekend, it's The Trial of the Big Bad Wolf. Again, the times are 2 p.m. for the matinee, 6:30 for the evening performance. If people want to buy tickets and get more information, what's the best way for them to get that?
1: Yeah, they can get them at Act One Theater CO this evening, and then tomorrow we have a 2 and a 6:30, and on Sunday is our final performance at 2 o'clock. So there's four opportunities to see this show.
0: And this is at Court Square Theater, a beautiful place to go to enjoy the show and going on this weekend. Well, thank you, JP, for being with us today.
1: No problem, Frank. Thank you for your time. I appreciate it.
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0: Well, it's been a quiet morning so far. No accidents to tell you about. No major slowdowns that we're seeing due to any of the construction projects going on around the area. But if you're seeing it and we're not saying it, call the WSBA traffic and news tip line at 540-214-2500 and let us know. 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
2: Humidity, the high around 80. Winds will be out of the northwest at 7 to 14 miles per hour. A clear, cool night tonight, low going down to 56. Tomorrow, partly sunny with a high at 81. Sunday, look for a mix of clouds and sunshine with a high at 84. Monday, mostly cloudy, some rain maybe on the way, showers and thunderstorms, high at 82. And next Tuesday and Wednesday, partly sunny skies with highs around 80 to 82 each day. Thursday and Friday of next week, threat of a thunderstorm and maybe some rain on Friday. Look for temperatures going back up to the mid, maybe the upper 80s by the end of next week. 69 and cloudy here at WSBA. 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Stop by Green Thumb Nursery today to create a new look for your yard. 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You just heard about the trial of the Big Bad Wolf, and we're going to give you a chance to win tickets right now if you would like to go. We have tickets that are good for either Saturday afternoon at 2 p.m. or Saturday evening at 6:30. And the number to call, 540-433-9782. That's 540-433-9782. If you would like to win tickets to see the trial of the Big Bad Wolf at Court Square Theater this weekend.
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0: is on I-81 southbound at mile marker 321. Vehicle on the shoulder there, slowing things down a little bit. And also in Rockingham County, this is northbound to I-81 at mile marker 250 on the north end of Harrisonburg. This is close to the last northbound exit off of the interstate or entrance to the interstate. Disabled vehicle there, northbound right shoulder is closed. And if you're seeing it and we're not saying it, call the WSBA Traffic and News Tip Line at 540-214-2500 and let us know.
1: WSBA's local AccuWeather for Harrisonburg and the Shenandoah Valley. Clouds giving way to sun today, a high of 80. Clear to partly cloudy, cool and comfortable tonight, the low down to 56. Partly sunny, pleasant day for Saturday, a high of 81. We'll have a mix of clouds and sun on Sunday with a high of 84. And Monday, mostly cloudy, couple of showers and a thunderstorm, a high 82. Sunshine, a few clouds on Tuesday, a high of 80. I'm AccuWeather meteorologist Jason Caterina on WSVA.
0: We have 69 and cloudy skies at WSVA. 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
2: For News Talk 92.1 and 550 WSVA, I'm Lyndon Kaiser. A Harrisonburg Police Department investigation into allegations of prostitution and internet crimes involving juvenile victims led to several arrests this week at the home of Councilwoman Monica Robinson. Officers executed arrest warrants yesterday at Robinson's home on Kelly Street and also on the 1200 block of Old Furnace Drive that resulted in the arrests of 19-year-old Crespo Gawaga John Alhajana, 18-year-old Jaden LaQuinn Robinson, and his 17-year-old juvenile. Communications Director Mike Park says officers initially became aware of these crimes after receiving information that a girl may be involved in prostitution in the city.
3: After officers began to investigate those claims, we were also made aware of potential internet crimes involving juveniles. And so that case has been investigated by our internet crimes against children detectives within the Harrisonburg Police Department.
2: Additionally, two men also at the homes when police arrived were arrested for unrelated charges, including 22-year-old Nathaniel Clayton Reed, who was charged with possession of a firearm by a convicted felon, and 38-year-old Casey LaQuinn Robinson, who was arrested for a probation violation. Parks reports that three of the suspects are related to Councilwoman Robinson. The Elkton woman accused of murdering an elderly man in January was scheduled to appear in court yesterday morning. However, according to online records, Tabitha Nicole Taylor's status hearing was continued at the request of prosecutors until August 27th in Harrisonburg-Rockingham Juvenile and Domestic Relations Court. The 38-year-old Taylor is facing a first-degree murder charge in connection with the death of 84-year-old Winfred Thomas Shiflett after a domestic disturbance turned into a violent altercation early Sunday morning, January 4th, in the 1600 block of Lawson Lane. Taylor remains in custody. A new measure signed into law aims to help farmers coexist with the rapid expansion of solar development across the Commonwealth. WSVA's Jeff Ishii has the story.
4: Governor Spanberger has signed into law a bill that formally defines agrivoltaics, which allows agricultural production and solar generation to operate on the same land. Supporters say this new law will keep farms profitable while advancing clean energy goals. Opponents say the action will lead to the additional loss of farmland in Virginia. The measure requires that all

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3: The U.S. Senate passed a bipartisan measure yesterday that supporters say will address the nation's housing crisis by building more homes. Senator Mark Warner, who sponsored a number of bills in the Road to Housing Act, told reporters that the legislation will bring down home purchasing and renting costs, preserve affordable housing in rural areas, help to reduce homelessness, and more.
4: It's not going to solve the whole housing crunch, but it is finally an example of a bipartisan willingness to take a series of ideas that can jumpstart housing supply, because we got plenty of housing demand. We need more supply.
3: Warner added that the U.S. is 5.5-6 million houses shy of what is needed. The measure passed out of committee back in March, and the Trump administration has expressed support for it. And finally, government offices across the valley are closed today in observance of Juneteenth. Closures have also affected some trash services. In Harrisonburg, both the Recycling Convenience Center and Recycling Mobile Unit are closed, and there will be no cardboard collection. However, trash schedules in the city will operate as normal. In Stanton, the Recycling Center and City Library are also closed today, and both will reopen tomorrow with regular hours. The first installment of real estate taxes due today in the city can be paid without penalty through next Monday. For News Talk 92.1 and 550 WSVA, I'm Lyndon Kaiser.
5: Thank you, Lyndon. 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Sunday is Father's Day, and we have more information about Father's Day. A Father's Day survey recently showed that 87% of dads say that they'd pretend to like a gift even if they didn't. 46% of people say that their father taught them the importance of working hard and earning money. So, Grace, I will let you chime in on this if you choose to. Are your parents listening?
6: Yes.
5: They are?
6: Yep.
5: Okay. So, this could be interesting.
3: Oh, you're in the spotlight now.
5: And Francesca, I'm just going to let you sit there and listen. Okay?
6: Oh, my gosh.
5: I'm sorry. Okay, here we go. Dads aren't going to hurt your feelings. When asked if they don't like a gift from their children, do you tell them that you don't like it or pretend that you like it? 87% of dads say that they pretend that they like it. Only 6% will actually admit that they don't like the gift.
6: Wow.
5: Does that sound right?
6: I think so.
5: Okay.
6: I mean, yeah.
3: I mean, you who The dad's just going to blow him out of the water for trying to give him a present?
6: Right.
3: I mean, come
6: on. Maybe it depends on, like, age, too, yeah, of your kids.
5: Nobody does that. I mean, who would do that? Any gift. You
3: blast
5: them?
3: Birthday
5: gift? Christmas gifts?
6: Yeah.
5: I mean.
3: I will say.
5: Oh, thanks. Oh. Yeah. No, go ahead.
3: Well, I'm trying
5: it's
3: to
5: time to watch Lyndon go down the drain.
3: I will say I have heard tell of situations where people have been told when they when they gave a present and they opened it up, the person opened it up and said, why did you think I would want this?
5: Oh.
3: So there's that 6%. Somebody's ready with that one.
5: That's an original way of saying it, at least. That's nice of them to say.
3: But it's still a torpedo straight to the soul.
5: Yeah.
3: I mean, you know.
5: Thank you, poet.
3: No problem.
5: A torpedo straight to the soul.
3: I mean, if you're the giver, right? You know.
5: Right. Oh, yeah.
3: You're trying.
5: I guess. But, okay, I'm just saying nobody's going to go, you can just take this back. I don't want it. You know, they're not going to do that.
3: Leave my presents. Find a new present and then leave my presents.
5: Okay. All right. Let's move on. On average, dads who would want a gift expect their significant other to spend $76 and their children to spend $33. So the father not only wants a gift from the kids, but they expect

0: and from their significant other.
1: That's very specific number values there.
0: It's average. I'm sure it's average.
1: Yeah,
0: I don't know. I'm just reading.
1: These people are very demanding.
0: If you need a laugh in honor of Father's Day, people were sharing the jokes that their dad would not let go of. The number one that kept coming up was anytime someone said, see you later, what's the father's response?
1: Alligator.
0: No. Thanks for the warning.
2: Oh! Yes.
1: That's a good one, too.
0: In another survey, 46% of people said that of all caregivers, their father was the primary person who taught them the importance of working hard to earn money. The survey also found that fathers played a significant role in teaching lessons about investing, in financial independence, and in planning for your future.
2: Yeah, I agree with that.
0: No doubt? Okay.
2: Nope.
0: Okay, just checking. Okay. And what else did we have here? If you are really adventurous, you could also consider moving your father to a place that appreciates them more.
2: What? What does that even mean?
0: I should have read over that part first. The folks at Wallet Hub, who we quote daily, I think, in the news, have a list of the best states for working dads. They found that the best states for working dads are Massachusetts, Connecticut, Washington, D.C., and that it also included New Jersey and Rhode Island as the best. The bottom five, worst place for working dads, I guess, New Mexico, Louisiana, Nevada, Mississippi, and Alabama. They consider stuff like average working hours for the person. The men's life expectancy is lower in those states.
2: Oh my God.
0: Unemployment rates for dads with young kids is higher. Income insurance and also child care costs apparently higher in those areas, which I find that shocking that New Jersey and Connecticut and the some of the northern states rated the best in that list. Because
2: yeah,
0: I would
2: like
0: think
2: East Coast.
0: Yeah.
2: Yeah.
0: I would think larger cities and around larger cities, the cost would be a lot more than in some of the others. So,
2: yeah.
0: Yeah, if you're looking for freebies for Father's Day, there's some restaurants that will be doing freebies, including the folks at Chipotle, Golden Corral, and Marco's Pizza will all have freebies, they say, but it doesn't detail what they are.
1: Just for dads?
0: Yeah, I guess just for dads.
1: Free dad stuff?
0: Free dad stuff, yeah.
1: Sounds good to me.
0: You should
1: when did we get this free dad stuff going here? When's this begin? Right now? Is it starting now?
0: I don't
1: know. Here at 7:44?
0: No, I don't think so.
1: On Friday?
0: It's on Father's Day.
1: Oh.
0: It's not,
1: hey, it's a season.
0: Jeez. No, it's not a season.
2: Lyndon's already packing up his stuff to go.
0: It's a day. It's a day.
1: Oh.
0: Good Lord.
1: Hey, look, Black Friday is like a three-month event now.
0: So you're going to start a campaign to get Father's Day to be like a week-long or month-long event?
1: Definitely.
0: Just for you mainly, right?
1: It's a festival.
0: Make a sign. I'm a father. Give me gifts.
1: Yeah. Bring them to me and pray that I'm not one of the 6%.
0: Every once in a while, Grace is our intern, by the way. I should say that again for people who are just listening and wondering, what's that voice?
2: Oh,
0: it's not Jacqueline, I don't think. No, Jacqueline's on her way to Arizona, where it's 113. But we should explain that every once in a while, we question if we called the references when we hired Lyndon to check out things like that.
2: Right.
0: We ever got.
1: It was like Mrs. Doubtfire. I was just doing different voices.
0: Is that it?
1: Yeah.
0: Is that it?
1: Every time you called.
2: Like
0: I was actually off the air, of course, saying good things about you a while ago. I was telling him, the other day, I got here like at 4:15, 4:20.
1: Yeah.
0: Your car is already in the parking lot, which is, you know, the news guys are here, the news person's here.
1: Oh, yeah.
0: Early in the morning, way before I'm normally here, so
1: dodging deer just to get here.
0: Dodging deer, that's probably right. Anyway, a torpedo to your
1: soul.
0: A torpedo to your soul. Okay, it's gonna be a Hallmark cards soon, I'm sure. Let's check in with Kim Komando.
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1: Taking a look at the birthday list one more time. 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Jim Shook, also Jeff Souter, Abby Branner, Madison Powell, Jacob Dellinger, Scott Hanger, Dale Miller, Linda Harper. 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
1: No accidents up and down the valley this morning or major delays of any kind. Same thing in Central Virginia. Charlottesville area traffic moving as well at a good pace and no major backups to tell you about there. But if you're seeing it and we're not saying it, call the WSBA traffic and news tip line 540-214-2500 and let us know. 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
2: WSBA's local AccuWeather for Harrisonburg and the Shenandoah Valley. Cloudy skies this morning, then some sunshine this afternoon with a high near 80 today. Winds will be northwest at 7 to 14 miles per hour. Clear to partly cloudy overnight with a low at 56. Partly sunny tomorrow with a high at 81. And Sunday, a mix of clouds and sunshine, high 84. We're up to 70 with cloudy skies here at WSBA. 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

0: Games on the schedule this evening. Bridgewater goes to Grados at 7 o'clock. In Clover Hills on the road, they play at Broadway. That first pitch also set for 7. In the Valley Baseball League last night, Harrisonburg lost at Waynesboro 19-10 as the Turks dropped to 6-8 this season. Elsewhere around the Valley League, Covington beat Culpeper 8-4. Charlottesville knocked off Newmarket 9-4. It was Stanton 8 in front row 7. Strasburg beat Percival 5-3, and Winchester knocked off Woodstock 10-8. And for Major League Baseball last night, the Orioles wrapped up their series in Seattle with a 3-0 loss to the Mariners. It was open a 3-game series tonight in L.A. against the Dodgers. While the Nationals were off on Thursday after taking 2-3 from Kansas City, they'll open a 3-game set in Tampa coming up this evening. That's a look at sports. I'm Dave Riggert.
1: Today is Juneteenth. It marks the day freedom finally reached the last enslaved people in Texas. It was on June 19, 1865, more than 2 years after the Emancipation Proclamation, that Union troops arrived in Galveston and announced that all enslaved people were free. The news spread slowly at first and then erupted into celebration as families reunited and communities celebrated. Early Juneteenth gatherings mixed prayer, food, music, and recollection, honoring both struggle and resilience. Over generations, the day became a living testament to Black endurance and hope. Today, Juneteenth stands as a reminder that freedom, once promised, must be delivered and protected.
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3: Police have charged a third person with an arson attack on a Melbourne, Australia synagogue, allegedly directed by Iran. The U.S. military has attacked a boat accused of smuggling drugs in the Eastern Pacific Ocean, killing three people. That makes 211 killed in boat attacks since the Trump administration began targeting alleged narco-terrorists. Phil Mickelson's lawyer says any misunderstanding has been cleared up and that the golf champ resigned from Farms Country Club near San Diego, accused of inappropriate contact with a female employee. Cuba considering major changes in a deepening economic crisis and U.S. blockade, says ABC's Dave Packer.
4: The Communist Party approving a plan that would expand private enterprise and attract foreign investment. It would allow for privately owned banks and real estate development. President Miguel Diaz-Canel says that the changes are based partly on the experiences of China and Vietnam, where communist governments open parts of their economies while keeping one-party rule.
3: Cuba's National Assembly would need to approve. Wet and wild update from ABC News forecaster Lee Goldberg.
5: Still some flood threats from Texas all the way to the mid-Atlantic. We're drying out in the northeast, lowering humidity, showers across the plains. It's nice in the west. The flood threat is from San Antonio all the way to Jacksonville, but it's a level 3 out of 4 from Mobile to Montgomery, up to 4 inches per hour and 6 to 12 inches of additional rain.
3: On Friday, June 19th, dragon boat teams race along Beijing's historic Grand Canal, with thousands turning out for the annual Dragon Boat Festival. Chuck Sievertson, ABC News.
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8: No accidents or delays that we're seeing in the Shenandoah Valley or in Central Virginia this morning. But if you're seeing it and we're not saying it, call the WSVA Traffic and News Tip Line 540-214-2500 and let us know.
9: WSVA's local AccuWeather for Harrisonburg and the Shenandoah Valley. Clouds giving way to sun today, a high of 80. Clear to partly cloudy, cool and comfortable tonight, the low down to 56. Partly sunny, pleasant day for Saturday, a high of 81. We'll have a mix of clouds and sun on Sunday with a high of 84. And Monday, mostly cloudy, couple of showers and a thunderstorm, a high 82. Sunshine, a few clouds on Tuesday, a high of 80. I'm AccuWeather meteorologist Jason Caterina on WSVA.
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10: 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The Harrisonburg Police Department investigation into allegations of prostitution and internet crimes involving juvenile victims led to several arrests this week at the home of Councilwoman Monica Robinson. Officers executed arrest warrants yesterday at Robinson's home on Kelly Street and also on the 1200 block of Old Furnace Drive that resulted in the arrests of 19-year-old Crespo Gawaga John Alajana, 18-year-old Jaden LaQuinn Robinson, and a 17-year-old juvenile. Communications Director Mike Parks says officers initially became aware of these crimes after receiving information that a girl may be involved in prostitution in the city.
11: After officers began to investigate those claims, we were also made aware of potential internet crimes involving juveniles.

0: emails. And so that case has been investigated by our Internet Crimes Against Children detectives within the Harrisonburg Police Department.
1: Additionally, two men also at the homes when police arrived were arrested for unrelated charges, including 22-year-old Nathaniel Clayton Reed, who was charged with possession of a firearm by a convicted felon, and 38-year-old Casey LaQuinn Robinson, who was arrested for a probation violation. Parks reports that three of the suspects are related to Councilwoman Robinson. The Elkton woman accused of murdering an elderly man back in January was scheduled to appear in court yesterday morning. However, according to online records, Tabitha Nicole Taylor's status hearing was continued at the request of prosecutors until August 27th in Harrisonburg, Rockingham Juvenile and Domestic Relations Court. The 38-year-old Taylor is facing a first-degree murder charge in connection with the death of 84-year-old Winfred Thomas Shiflett after a domestic disturbance turned into a violent altercation early Sunday morning, January 4th, in the 1600 block of Lawson Lane. Taylor remains in custody. A new measure signed into law aims to help farmers coexist with the rapid expansion of solar development across the Commonwealth. WSVA's Jeff Ishii has the story.
2: Governor Spanberger has signed into law a bill that formally defines agrivoltaics, which allows agricultural production and solar generation to operate on the same land. Supporters say this new law will keep farms profitable while advancing clean energy goals. Opponents say the action will lead to the additional loss of farmland in Virginia. The measure requires that all farm solar projects have a decommissioning plan to protect long-term soil health. It also aims to prioritize and sustain agricultural productivity while simultaneously integrating renewable energy generation. I'm Jeff Ishii for WSVA News.
1: Thanks, Ish. WSVA News Time is 8:09.

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4: The U.S. Senate passed a bipartisan measure yesterday that supporters say will address the nation's housing crisis by building more homes. Senator Mark Warner, who sponsored a number of bills in the Road to Housing Act, told reporters that the legislation will bring down home purchasing and renting costs, preserve affordable housing in rural areas, help to reduce homelessness, and more.
5: It's not going to solve the whole housing crunch, but it is finally an example of a bipartisan willingness to take a series of ideas that can jumpstart housing supply, because we got plenty of housing demand. We need more supply.
4: Warner added that the U.S. is 5.5 to 6 million houses shy of what is needed. The measure passed out of committee back in March, and the Trump administration has expressed support for it. And finally, government offices across the valley are closed today in observance of Juneteenth. Closures have also affected some trash services. In Harrisonburg, both the Recycling Convenience Center and Recycling Mobile Unit are closed, and there will be no cardboard collection. However, trash schedules in the city will operate as normal. In Stanton, the Recycling Center and the City Library are also closed today, and both will reopen tomorrow with regular hours. The first installment of real estate taxes due today in the city can be paid without penalty through next Monday. For News Talk 92.1 and 550 WSVA, I'm Lyndon Kaiser.
6: Thank you, Lyndon. 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I'm Frank Welt, along with Lyndon Kaiser in the WSVA newsroom, Dave Riggert with sports, and Jeff Ishii with agribusiness news. The town of Woodstock will be celebrating the 250th anniversary of our nation this weekend with Shenandoah County Celebrates 1776. It's taking place on Saturday from 10 until 5 in Woodstock. And joining us today is Suzanne McAwee. She is the co-chair of Woodstock's celebration. And Suzanne, thank you for being with us today.
7: Thank you for having me.
6: We got a lot to cover here as America celebrates the 250th anniversary. And some people may not realize how big of a role the Shenandoah Valley had during the revolutionary times. But we want to talk about some of the things that will be happening during your celebration this Saturday. Let's start by talking a little bit, an overview for people who are coming to Woodstock and coming to downtown, some of the things they're going to see and be able to walk around town and take in.
7: I would really encourage them to try to attend the opening ceremony at 10 a.m. Then we have a distinguished lecture series that will be going on in several local churches. We have music and dance, museums, art and artisans, a family scavenger hunt, lots of children's activities, so there's something for everyone.
6: And this is not something that you guys just started thinking about doing a couple of weeks ago and thought, oh, you know, we ought to pull something together. You have been working on this for years now. You started back in 2025?
7: We started in April 2025, and we started making connections with some of these authors. We started going to Rev War events and encampments and started networking with particular encampments and living history interpreters.
6: You yourself have a background in revolutionary history, and I know that probably added a lot to this, but you mentioned encampments. A lot of folks who have lived in the Shenandoah Valley or lived in the South especially are familiar with all the Civil War reenactments and things like that that go on during the year, may not be as familiar with the fact that there are reenactments and there are encampments that look at the history from 250 years ago.
7: Right. And Peter Muhlenberg, of course, spent some time in Woodstock.

0: And he was very instrumental in the Revolutionary War, as well as the 8th Virginia Regiment. It is said that he signed up over 300 people in Woodstock after one of his ministerial deliveries at a church.
1: Yeah. And tell us a little bit more about the history of Peter Muhlenberg, because I know the history, but I don't think a lot of people realize that a minister on a Sunday morning starts his usual Sunday morning sermon, and before it's all over, takes off his robe, I guess you would call it, has a Revolutionary War uniform underneath, and ends up by the end of the day, and soon thereafter, leading a whole regiment of volunteers that helped fight in the Revolutionary War.
0: Right. And he advanced through the Revolution, was quite a leader. And he was born and died in Historic Trap. So we have people coming from Historic Trap in Pennsylvania, as well as we have several lecturers that are experts about Peter Muhlenberg and have done research at our local library. Michael Ciceri is one that has done a lot of research, as well as Gabe Neville.
1: You have a lot of reenactors coming that will portray parts from not just Peter Muhlenberg, but George Washington will be in town, Patrick Henry, Betsy Ross, a number of different people who will help you capture the sense of what it was like in the 1770s. Leading up to and during the Revolutionary times.
0: Yes, and these are people that reenact their, this is what they do as a hobby, but they are very knowledgeable about the people that they are reenacting. Patrick Henry Jolly happens to be the fifth great-grandson of the real Patrick Henry, and he's one of our guest lecturers that we are really looking forward to seeing. Peter Muhlenberg is portrayed by Noah Kaplan, who is employed by Historic Trap. Historic Trap is where Peter Muhlenberg was born and where he died. He will be wearing period-appropriate costume that was made by Williamsburg. We have Daniel Morgan. We have William Billy Lee, who was George Washington's enslaved person, but traveled everywhere with George Washington and I'm sure played a part in helping George with a lot of things. We have Marquis de Lafayette. He's recognized by the Lafayette Society. He has the accent, the walk, the talk. Dr. William Rickman was responsible for establishing one of the first hospitals during the Revolutionary War period. So these are going to be really exciting times mm-hmm. to experience those people.
1: And like you said, these are not your next door reenactors. These are, if you've ever been to Williamsburg and you've talked to some of the reenactors there, you know they're always in character. They're talking to you from that time period that they lived in, and that's what you're going to be able to experience. Also, you have a lecture series coming up, an impressive lineup of people who are going to come to Woodstock this weekend, and they'll be at different locations around town, some of the churches and museums and things, giving lectures this weekend.
0: Yes, we have Dr. Emily Smith, who is a national expert on the Declaration of Independence. She will speak about that. She's a guest curator at the American Revolution Museum in Philadelphia. Lisa Minardi is executive director of Historic Trap. She will give a virtual tour of Historic Trap. Michael Ciceri, I already spoke about. Gabe Neville, an expert on the 8th Virginia Regiment, he will speak. John Settle will also speak about the Virginia Continental Line. Nick Powers is from the Museum of the Shenandoah Valley. He will speak about the Revolutionary War impact on Shenandoah Valley. Jeff Evans is local here. You probably know him. He will speak on 18th century Shenandoah Valley decorative arts. Brett Walker is a cordwain, which is a 18th century, well, he makes 17th, 18th, 19th century boots and shoes. He will have a tent all day, but he will also give a lecture. And then I already spoke about Patrick Henry. Jolly.
1: Another thing we want to mention, too, we are talking with Suzanne McAwee, who is co-chair of Shenandoah.

0: Alachua County celebrates 1776. It's taking place this Saturday, 10 a.m. until 5 p.m. and sponsored in part by the Shenandoah County Historical Society. You also have music and dance going on throughout the day.
1: Yes, we have a dulcimer group, other colonial era music throughout the event. We actually have six different musical things for you to enjoy.
0: Also have demonstrations going on, artisans, historical displays that will be throughout town. And you have a number of museums, including a few museums in Woodstock that are not normally open, that will be open this Saturday.
1: That's right. The Wickham House, which is the oldest house in Woodstock, will be open. And that does not get to be open very much. It's really a treat if you can go in there and visit. The Woodstock Museum also has the Marshall House open. The historic Shenandoah County Courthouse will be open as well. We also have a private museum, the Ott Magruder Grable Museum will be open, and that's on Lawyers Row. So there's four different places that you can enjoy some museum time.
0: There's also food trucks that will be in town for this event, so you can come and enjoy some food, take in all the things, walk downtown Woodstock throughout the town, and just there'll be multiple displays set up, just something, and be sure to bring the kids along because it's an educational thing, and you even have some special events scheduled just for the children.
1: We have a family scavenger hunt, which is a great way to navigate all the many activities of this event, and we have prizes at the end of that as well.
0: What's the best way for people to get more information? I know you have a Facebook page. I think if you search out Shenandoah County Celebrates 1776, that might be the best way. Or you can go to, I guess, shenandoahhistory.org to get more information.
1: That's correct.
0: Well, thank you for being with us, Suzanne.
1: Thank you for having me. Hope to see you Saturday.
0: It's Shenandoah County Celebrates 1776 coming up tomorrow between 10 and 5 in downtown Woodstock. A great opportunity to start celebrating America's 250th anniversary here just a couple weeks before July 4th.
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0: We have an accident on I-81 northbound in the Greenville area this morning. This is in Augusta County as you are approaching the Greenville area from Raphine. If you're on Interstate 81 northbound, again, that's at mile marker 209, right before you get to the Greenville area. Expect possible delays. We don't any reports of any delays right now, but as we get more information about this accident, if we do, we will, of course, pass it along to you. And if you're seeing it and we're not saying it, call the WSBA Traffic and News Tip Line at 540-214-2500 and let us know. 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
2: WSBA's local AccuWeather for Harrisonburg and the Shenandoah Valley. Clouds this morning giving way to sunshine today. The high at 80. Winds will be northwest at 7 to 14 miles per hour. Clear to partly cloudy tonight with a low at 56. Partly sunny tomorrow, high 81. Sunday, a mix of clouds and sun with a high at 84. And Monday, mostly cloudy with some showers, maybe a thunderstorm, and a high at 82. On Tuesday, sunshine, a few clouds, and 80. We have partly sunny skies and 73. 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Still ahead, your chance to win with our early morning pop quiz after an information update at the bottom of the hour.
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1: 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Just minutes from Charlottesville and Harrisonburg, under the giant American flag in Stanton.
2: Let's take a look at sports. I am Dave Rigger, and there were two games in the Rockingham County Baseball League last night as Grados beat Broadway 11-5, and the Cardinals upped their record to 7-3, while the Bruins dropped to 6-4. And Bridgewater edged Massanutten last night 9-8. The Reds improved to 2-6, while Massanutten drops to 6-3. There are two games on the schedule this evening. Bridgewater goes to Grados at 7 o'clock, and Clover Hills on the road. They play at Broadway. That first pitch also set for 7. In the Valley Baseball League last night, Harrisonburg lost at Waynesboro 19-10. Waynesboro continues to have the best record in the league at 11-3, while the Turks dropped to 6-8. Covington beat Culpeper 8-4 as they upped their record to 3-11, and Culpeper drops to 7-6. Charlottesville knocked off Newmarket last night 9-4 as they are now 5-9, while Newmarket drops to 9-6. Stanton's 11-4 as they beat Front Row last night 8-7. The Cardinals dropped to 5-9. Strasburg beat Percival last night 5-3 as they are now 7-7, and Percival drops to 10-5. And Winchester beat Woodstock last night 10-8. The Royals are now 7-8 this season, while the River Bandits dropped to 5-10. For Major League Baseball last night, the Orioles wrapped up their series in Seattle with a 3-0 loss to the Mariners. Baltimore lost 2-3 to the M's. They are now 35-41. The O's open a 3-game series tonight in L.A. against the Dodgers. While the Nationals were off on Thursday after taking 2-3 from Kansas City, they'll open a 3-game set in Tampa coming up this evening. And from the National Hockey League, the Washington Capitals have signed head coach Spencer Carberry to a multi-year extension. The 44-year-old just wrapped up his third season in D.C. as they missed the playoffs by 4 points after going 43-30-9. In 3 years, Carberry has gone 134-83-29, and he was named the Coach of the Year in his second season as he received the Jack Adams Award. That's a look at sports. I'm Dave Riggert.
1: Thank you, Dave. WSVA time, 827. This information update on sports brought to you this morning by Charlie Obaugh RV and Outdoors. Just minutes from Charlottesville and Harrisonburg, under the giant American flag in Stanton. WSVA time is now 828.
3: Maloney with Your Money Now. A new report from Goldman Sachs says that college students are moving away from AI-exposed majors and going towards fields with strong job growth like healthcare and engineering. Enrollment in those majors rose about 3% this year, while computer science and programming each fell more than 10%. Nippon Steel officials say they expect the American market to remain buoyant, supported by import tariffs and resilient demand, which could lift earnings at U.S. Steel beyond current forecasts. Vice Chairman Takahiro Mori said he is confident U.S. Steel will be able to post profits more than $624 million this year. Nike has unveiled a custom sneaker for women's basketball star Caitlin Clark. Her game shoe is the fifth WNBA player to have a custom sneaker. Clark's sneaker was highly anticipated after the releasing of her custom logo last year. The new sneaker is going to cost $140 in the U.S. and $135 in the rest of the world. Wall Street is closed for the Juneteenth holiday, and that's Your Money Now.
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0: 4 with partly sunny skies. 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
1: ABC News, I'm Chuck Severson. It's unpredictable, says the White House, about the effort to get more talks with Iran going. 2 days after the big signing ceremony in France, a trip to Switzerland for Vice President J.D. Vance to talk with Iranian reps is postponed at the last minute. Some of President Trump's fellow Republicans are openly criticizing the initial deal. Iran already profiting by being allowed again to sell oil. Iran demands a stop to the war in Lebanon, but overnight into today, Israel's military struck targets throughout southern Lebanon. Hezbollah reported intense fighting. Global oil and U.S. crude are trading a little lower today. The maritime data firm Kepler says Strait of Hormuz oil tanker traffic has picked up. A flu outbreak spreading among Air Force recruits at Joint Base San Antonio, just 2 months after Defense Secretary Pete Hegseth announced that annual flu vaccinations would no longer be mandatory for U.S. military personnel. This is ABC News.
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0: We have an accident on Interstate 81 northbound this morning in the Raphine area between Raphine and Greenville. This is at mile marker 209 northbound I-81. Keep that in mind. If you're traveling through that area, you may have a slowdown due to that accident. Also have a problem in Albemarle County. Disabled vehicle at mile marker 129 in the westbound direction. The westbound exit ramp at exit 129 is narrowed as a result of that disabled vehicle. And if you're seeing it and we're not saying it, call the WSBA Traffic and News Tip line at 540-214-2500 and let us know.
3: WSVA's local AccuWeather for Harrisonburg and the Shenandoah Valley. Clouds giving way to sun today, the high of 80. Clear to partly cloudy, cool and comfortable tonight, the low down to 56. Partly sunny, pleasant day for Saturday, the high of 81. We'll have a mix of clouds and sun on Sunday with the high of 84. And Monday, mostly cloudy, couple of showers and a thunderstorm, the high 82. Sunshine, a few clouds on Tuesday, the high of 80. I'm AccuWeather meteorologist Jason Caterina on WSVA.
0: We have partly sunny skies and 74 here at WSVA. 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
4: For News Talk 92.1 and 550 WSVA, I'm Lyndon Kaiser. Three people were arrested this week at the home of Harrisonburg Councilwoman Monica Robinson, along with two others, as part of an investigation into allegations of prostitution and internet crimes involving juvenile victims. Officers executed arrest warrants yesterday at Robinson's home on Kelly Street and also on the 1200 block of Old Furnace Drive that resulted in the arrests of 19-year-old Crespo Gawaga John Ala Jana, 18-year-old Jaden LaQuinn Robinson, and a 17-year-old juvenile. City Communications Director Mike Parks says officers initially became aware of these crimes after receiving information that a girl may be involved in prostitution in Harrisonburg.
5: After officers began to investigate those claims, we were also made aware of potential internet crimes involving juveniles. And so that case has been investigated by our internet crimes against children detectives within the Harrisonburg Police Department.
4: Additionally, two men also at the homes when police arrived were arrested for unrelated charges, including 22-year-old Nathaniel Clayton Reed, who was charged with possession of a firearm by a convicted felon, and 38-year-old Casey LaQuinn Robinson, who was arrested for a probation violation. Parks reports that three of the suspects are related to Councilwoman Robinson. A newly released report shows 38% of Virginians do not have enough money to afford their basic needs. The latest Asset Limited Income Constrained and Employed, or ALICE report from United Way, finds that around 4 out of 10 state residents fall at or below ALICE thresholds, meaning they struggle to afford basic needs and face tough financial choices. ALICE reports use a broader measure than the federal poverty level, factoring in income and local living costs. The latest assessment identifies adults 25 to 64 as the group facing the greatest financial issues in the state. A new $600,000 partnership will allow 60 James Madison University nursing students to receive scholarships as part of an initiative.

0: initiative aimed at strengthening Virginia's healthcare workforce. JMU Media Relations Coordinator Eric Gorton says the Joanne and William Conway Nursing Scholarship Program, which is funded by the Bedford Falls Foundation, will provide up to $5,000 annually to junior and senior level nursing students.
1: The Bedford Falls Foundation is recognized nationally for investing in institutions capable of making a meaningful difference in people's lives, and we are honored by their partnership. This gift ensures outstanding students can answer the call to serve as nurses while helping JMU deliver on a core priority of our institution's future.
0: The first scholarships will be awarded this fall. WSVA News Time is 8:36.
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0: Get to Green Thumb Nursery for the spring sale. 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
1: The Northwest Virginia Regional Drug and Gang Task Force is highlighting its drug interdiction efforts made in the first half of this year. WSVA's Jacqueline Dobrin breaks down the numbers.
2: Since January 1st, the task force seized 172 pounds of marijuana, 173 pounds of methamphetamine, 92 grams of fentanyl, nearly 4.5 pounds of heroin, 1.5 pounds of cocaine, and 40 firearms. Agents also made 22 arrests and, as part of their investigations, seized nearly $715,000 in currency. The task force comprised of law enforcement personnel in Page and Shenandoah counties, as well as the Luray and Strasburg police departments. For WSVA News, I'm Jacqueline Dobrin.
1: Thank you, Jacqueline. The Luray Police Department has announced that Chief Bo Cook is retiring effective July 1st. The department made the announcement on its social media page. Chief Cook served Luray and Page County for 30 years, beginning in 1996 with the Stanley Police Department. He joined the Page County Sheriff's Office in 2000. Then in 2015, Cook transferred to the Luray Police Department as an investigator, and in 2016 was offered the position as the chief of police. The department stated in its post that Chief Cook has demonstrated steadfast commitment to his many roles in public service and the safety and well-being of those he served. For News Talk 92.1 and 550 WSVA, I'm Lyndon Kaiser.
3: Thank you, Lyndon. 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I'm Frank Welt, along with Lyndon Kaiser in the WSBA newsroom. We have Dave Riggert with sports and Jeff Ishii with agribusiness news. Want to remind you, speaking of Jeff Ishii, if you love his segment, Our Town, and we know a lot of people do.
1: Oh, yeah.
3: You can hear it at 9:15 this morning. New time for Our Town. Okay?
1: Well, that's exciting. New time slot.
3: Not much happened
1: or
3: in
1: additional,
3: Our Town.
1: Additional time slot?
3: This is 9:15. Also, of course, during the news at noon. Mm-hmm. And Mario has it during late afternoons.
1: There you go. All points bulletin.
3: Okay. Yeah. So, not much happened in Our Town, except they changed the time in Our Town.
1: They changed when I come on and talk about it.
3: That's right. That's at 9:15 this morning. Okay, it's time for the early morning pop quiz. Time for the early morning pop quiz. I need to thank Harry for these questions. Harry... from the Wishing Well brings in questions, you know.
1: Yeah.
3: So that you, nice questions for you always, and good questions. Sometimes, as Harry, I'm telling him if he was here, I'm not talking behind his back. You know, sometimes we look over the questions and go, no, I don't think so. No, nah. This list of questions, this was like an award-winning list of questions. So I told him, I said, I'm going to keep these because we'll be using this beyond yesterday. So, okay. The category today for you is donuts.
1: Oh.
3: Okay.
1: Wonderful.
3: Here is your pop quiz question for today.
1: Okay.
3: Which iconic company began as a single donut shop that was called Open Kettle? Again, which iconic company began as a donut shop that was called Open Kettle?
1: Well, I'm just going to go with Krispy Kreme.
3: Krispy Kreme.
1: Yeah.
3: That's an absolutely great guess.
1: Oh.
3: Nope.
1: Open Kettle. Why would that doesn't make you think of a donut.
3: I guess because...
1: It's like chicken or something.
3: No,
1: I don't know.
3: Sometimes, you know, dropping the donuts in oil.
1: Uh-huh.
3: You know, that type, the donuts, so forth.
1: It should be a stew restaurant.
3: Now, actually, the better name came up. I saw this on one of those History Channel things about how they came up with this name. They were watching the customers in their restaurant eating the donuts and trying to come up with a new name. And they couldn't help but notice that when they were drinking coffee and eating their donuts, what were they doing with the donuts right before they put them in their mouth?
1: They were dipping.
3: They weren't dipping. They were dunking the donuts. Yes. <No.
1: laughs> Boy, they I messed that one up, didn't I?
3: Dunking the donuts.
1: They were kettling the donuts.
3: And no, they weren't. And somebody in the company said, there you go. Dunkin' Donuts.
1: And now they don't want to admit that they have donuts.
3: No,
1: there.
3: They're
1: just Dunkin'.
3: They just took it out. Yeah.
1: Because all basketball.
3: Well, I think the big reason, a lot of people, when they stopped

0: using the word donuts in their name, everybody thought, oh, that's because people don't eat as many donuts today, which I don't think that's true.
1: Yeah, that's not true. That's definitely not true.
0: I would say look at Americans, but that's all it takes. No, the coffee started outselling everything else. And, I mean, Dunkin's known for coffee. So, anyway, that's, yes, correct answer. Open Kettle became Dunkin' Donuts. Now, this, I think this one's going to be really easy. That's why I didn't ask you, because I was afraid you'd just like. So don't blurt out the answer.
1: I'll try.
0: Okay. What well-known mega store started with the founder selling books out of his garage? Again, what well-known mega store started with the founder of the company selling books out of his garage? 540-433-9782 is the number. 540-433-9782. If you think you know the answer to our early morning pop quiz, we want to know what well-known mega merchant or store got its start selling books out of the founder's garage. 540-433-WSBA is the number if you'd like to try and answer our early morning pop quiz.
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0: is?
1: Gentleman's name is Jeff Bezos, who founded Amazon.
0: You are absolutely right. Yes, congratulations. You are the winner of our early morning pop quiz, and you get a WSBA coffee mug. Hang on the line. Perfect. We'll make sure we've got your information, okay?
1: Thank you.
0: All right. Thank you, Bart, for listening to WSBA. Yes. The correct answer, the well-known merchant that started in his garage selling books, it was Jeff Bezos, who sold books out of his Bellevue, Washington garage back in 1994. He went on to start, of course, Amazon. I think he's going to do all right with that book company. It's 8:46.

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6: 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Bravo has released their first tease for The Real Housewives' ultimate girls trip, Roaring 20th. The special will look back on the franchise's most iconic moments and feature appearances from Real Housewives from New York City, Beverly Hills, and more. The special will premiere on Bravo August 9th. And happy birthday to Zoe Saldana, who's 48 today. Michelle Franzen, ABC News.
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0: So, WSBA's local AccuWeather for Harrisonburg and the Shenandoah Valley. Clouds this morning giving way to sunny skies today. The high at 80. Winds will be northwest at 7 to 14 miles per hour. Clear to partly cloudy tonight with a low at 56. Partly sunny tomorrow, high 81. Sunday, a mix of clouds and sun with a high at 84. And Monday, some showers and thunderstorms possible. Look for a high around 82. Right now, we have partly sunny skies and 74 at News Talk 92.1 and 550 WSBA. WSBA time is now 8:51. And time for us to give you another chance to win a pair of tickets. If you would like to go see The Trial of the Big Bad Wolf, it's playing this weekend at the Court Square Theater in downtown Harrisonburg, presented by One Act Theater Company. Tickets that we have are good for the 2 p.m. matinee on Saturday or the Saturday evening performance at 6:30. 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

0: 3, and Winchester knocked off Woodstock 10-8. And for Major League Baseball last night, the Orioles wrapped up their series in Seattle with a 3-0 loss to the Mariners. The O's open a 3-game series tonight in L.A. against the Dodgers. While the Nationals were off on Thursday after taking 2-3 from Kansas City, they'll open a 3-game set in Tampa coming up this evening. That's a look at sports. I'm Dave Riggert.
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5: I'm Lyndon Kaiser in the WSVA newsroom. Coming up, an investigation into prostitution and internet crimes allegations leads to arrests at the home of Councilwoman Monica Robinson. An Elkton woman accused of first-degree murder gets a new date in court, and Governor Spanberger signs a law to help farmers coexist with solar development. I'll have all the details and more following ABC at the top of the hour.
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7: From ABC News, I'm Chuck Severson. Stalling out the U.S.-Iran talks. 2 days after the big signing ceremony in France, more talks were postponed at the last minute. Some of President Trump's fellow Republicans are openly criticizing the initial deal. Iran already profiting by being allowed again to sell oil. Iran demands a stop to the war in Lebanon, but overnight into today, Israel's military struck targets throughout southern Lebanon. Hezbollah reported intense fighting. ABC News Chief White House Correspondent Mary Bruce.
8: President Trump has made clear he expects Israel to get on board with this deal, but there is no question this is really testing the president's relationship with Israeli Prime Minister Benjamin Netanyahu. Trump has been increasingly openly frustrated with him, even saying the other day, quote, without me, there would be no Israel.
7: The maritime data firm Kepler says Strait of Hormuz oil tanker traffic has picked up. The price for an average gallon of regular gasoline is $3.95, according to Gas Buddy, a dollar higher than since the Iran war started. ABC News chief business correspondent Rebecca Jarvis.
9: Prices go up like a rocket, but they come down like a feather. And with these talks stalled now, it throws another wrench in. Prices of oil are started above $120 a barrel in the midst of this war.

0: down this morning to about $77 a barrel.
1: A flu outbreak is spreading among Air Force recruits just 2 months after Defense Secretary Pete Hegseth announced that annual flu vaccinations would no longer be mandatory for U.S. military personnel. ABC's Selena Wang.
2: Sources tell us there are now at least 159 known cases of the flu among recruits at Joint Base San Antonio, along with 2 hospitalizations. One source says officials are also investigating the death of a 25-year-old male who was reportedly unvaccinated. That person allegedly tested positive for influenza and was diagnosed with pneumonia before death.
1: It's Friday, June 19th, Juneteenth, federal holiday, noting the end of slavery. 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
1: It's no joke. The charges of tax evasion by the Los Angeles County District Attorney's new business tax fraud unit. It's first case, and it's against Carlos Mencia for allegedly not paying his personal or business taxes from 2019 to 2024.
5: I am guessing that Mr. Mencia thought that taxes were maybe a laughing matter, but they're not a laughing matter. It's a matter of fairness.
1: LADA Nathan Hockman says Mencia's on the tax board's list of the 500 greatest tax delinquents. Police have charged a third person with an arson attack in a Melbourne, Australia synagogue allegedly directed by Iran. There are huge cleanup operations in parts of the U.S. after some of Mother Nature's worst. ABC's Sophie Flay.
6: Outside New Orleans, drone video shows neighborhoods inundated with high water, vehicles stranded along flooded roads, some drivers forced to push their own cars. And at least 2 people were hurt after a likely tornado slammed the area. Meanwhile, in the Midwest, residents are cleaning up after a separate system spawned multiple twisters. Homes and businesses flattened in parts of Illinois, debris scattered across acres of land.
1: Mexico's got its viral Animal World Cup sensations, Merlin the Duck, dressed in Mexico's national colors during Mexico's World Cup opening victory over South Africa. Osito, an 8-year-old rescue poodle mix in a Mexico jersey, sunglasses, and a cap, is going viral. Chuck Sievertson, ABC News.
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9: Big delays if you're traveling on I-64 in the Charlottesville area this morning. We have an accident at mile marker 108 westbound. The westbound left shoulder, left lane, right lane, all closed. Traffic is getting by on the right shoulder, but it's slow going in that area right now. Again, this is at mile marker 107 or 108 in Albemarle County. So that puts it on the west side of Charlottesville. As you're heading toward the Afton Mountain area this morning, expect delays. And if you're seeing it and we're not saying it, call the WSBA Traffic and News Tip line 540-214-2500 and let us know.
10: WSBA's local AccuWeather weather for Harrisonburg and the Shenandoah Valley. Clouds giving way to sun today, the high of 80. Clear to partly cloudy, cool and comfortable tonight, the low down to 56. Partly sunny, pleasant day for Saturday, the high of 81. We'll have a mix of clouds and sun on Sunday with the high of 84. And Monday, mostly cloudy.

0: of showers and a thunderstorm. A high 82. Sunshine, a few clouds on Tuesday. A high of 80. I'm AccuWeather meteorologist Jason Catarina on WSVA.
1: 74 and partly cloudy skies at WSVA. WSVA time is now 9:06.
2: For News Talk 92.1 and 550 WSVA, I'm Lyndon Kaiser. A Harrisonburg Police Department investigation into allegations of prostitution and internet crimes involving juvenile victims led to several arrests this week at the home of Councilwoman Monica Robinson. Officers executed arrest warrants yesterday at Robinson's home on Kelly Street and also on the 1200 block of Old Furnace Drive that resulted in the arrests of 19-year-old Crespo Gowaga John Alajana, 18-year-old Jaden LaQuinn Robinson, and a 17-year-old juvenile. Communications Director Mike Parks says officers initially became aware of these crimes after receiving information that a girl may be involved in prostitution in the city.
3: To investigate those claims, we were also made aware of potential internet crimes involving juveniles. And so that case has been investigated by our internet crimes against children detectives within the Harrisonburg Police Department.
2: Additionally, two men also at the homes when police arrived were arrested for unrelated charges, including 22-year-old Nathaniel Clayton Reed, who was charged with possession of a firearm by a convicted felon, and 38-year-old Casey LaQuinn Robinson, who was arrested for a probation violation. Parks reports that three of the suspects are related to Councilwoman Robinson. The Elkton woman accused of murdering an elderly man back in January was scheduled to appear in court yesterday morning. However, according to online records, Tabitha Nicole Taylor's status hearing was continued at the request of prosecutors until August 27th in Harrisonburg Rockingham Juvenile and Domestic Relations Court. The 38-year-old Taylor is facing a first-degree murder charge in connection with the death of 84-year-old Winfred Thomas Shiflett after a domestic disturbance turned into a violent altercation early Sunday morning, January 4th, in the 1600 block of Lawson Lane. Taylor remains in custody. A new measure signed into law aims to help farmers coexist with the rapid expansion of solar development across the Commonwealth. WSVA's Jeff Ishii has the story.
4: Governor Spanberger has signed into law a bill that formally defines agrivoltaics, which allows agricultural production and solar generation to operate on the same land. Supporters say this new law will keep farms profitable while advancing clean energy goals. Opponents say the action will lead to the additional loss of farmland in Virginia. The measure requires that all farm solar projects have a decommissioning plan to protect long-term soil health. It also aims to prioritize and sustain agricultural productivity while simultaneously integrating renewable energy generation. I'm Jeff Ishii for WSVA News.
2: Thanks, Ish. The U.S. Senate passed a bipartisan measure yesterday that supporters say will address the nation's housing crisis by building more homes. Senator Mark Warner, who sponsored a number of bills in the Road to Housing Act, told reporters that the legislation will bring down home purchasing and renting costs, preserve affordable housing in rural areas, help to reduce homelessness, and more.
5: It's not going to solve the whole housing crunch, but it is finally an example of a bipartisan willingness to take a series of ideas that can jumpstart housing supply, because we got plenty of housing demand. We need more supply.
2: Warner added that the U.S. is 5.5 to 6 million houses shy of what is needed. The measure passed out of committee back in March, and the Trump administration has expressed support for it. And finally, government offices across the valley are closed today in observance of Juneteenth. Closures have also affected some trash services. In Harrisonburg, both the Recycling Convenience Center and Recycling Mobile Unit are closed, and there will be no cardboard collection. However, trash schedules in the city will operate as normal. In Stanton, the Recycling Center and City Library are also closed today, and both will reopen tomorrow with regular hours. The first installment of real estate taxes due today in the city can be paid without penalty through next Monday. For News Talk 92.1 and 550 WSVA, I'm Lyndon Kaiser.
1: Thank you, Lyndon. WSVA time is now 9:11. Coming up in just a few minutes, we've got Our Town with Jeff Ishii and also the tag sale coming up right after Our Town here on WSVA. It is 9/11. Of course, it is Father's Day weekend. Sunday is Father's Day.

0: And recently, someone on Reddit, the website, asked the question, Dads, what do you actually want for Father's Day?
1: I'm glad they asked.
0: They got some interesting answers. You know, we always joke about ties and things like that, you know, as Father's Day gifts. But some of the answers included to be able to spend time with my family and not be expected to go out to a meal with my in-laws.
1: it's hand in hand, huh?
0: Yeah. One person said just a day off. That's all he wanted. Another person said, go to a baseball game, eat some hot dogs, and enjoy time with my kids away from screens.
1: Mm. You're going to have to get a loan out for those hot dogs.
0: That's probably true at ballpark. I'd love to go on a long hike with my kids, one person said. Another one said, I want to pack a cooler and go to the local park, set up a small grill, cook some burgers, drink some beer, and hang out with my wife and my daughter.
1: Well, they need to just do that because that's very specific.
0: Yeah, it is.
1: That's a real desire right there.
0: Yeah. I mean, it's simple. It's simple stuff that maybe fathers would want. Another one said to play a round of golf with my son and my father. Nice weather. A great cheeseburger and some cold beer. Okay.
1: Burgers and beer coming right. up.
0: In fact, I think we should just, I think maybe what we should just do to this is add into this list and cold beer at the end of each one.
1: Yes.
0: What do you think? Okay. This, if you're just joining us, Reddit asked the question, Dads, what do you actually want for Father's Day? Okay. And a lot of these came with the answer that ended with and cold beer. Okay. So, here's some more of them. Where did I leave? A great at-home breakfast, something that's easy, but not an everyday item.
1: And beer.
0: And cold beer.
1: Cold beer.
0: I think it just makes it more interesting.
1: You start out your day with a nice cold beer and your breakfast food.
0: A day to read and write, do some painting, play some video games, and a cold beer.
1: This needs a music bed, like, you know,
0: we do.
1: Some classical music and we some birds really tweeting in the background.
0: We should have really planned for this. Yeah. Unfortunately, this is the only music we have.
1: Well, you can eat some chicken.
0: Okay. Yes, yeah. I guess we could. Okay. Some more of these. People telling Reddit, Dads, what do you actually want for Father's Day? These are the answers, okay? I love my family, but I'm an introvert, so the perfect day would be if my wife took the kids and left at dawn and did not come home until bedtime. And some cold
1: beer. And some cold beer. Yeah.
0: I just want a handmade card and to smoke meat all day. And a cold beer.
1: Cold beer, yeah.
0: Right. An ice cream cake, one person said. Another one said flowers and a card. Simple enough.
1: Mm-hmm.
0: A pair of decent socks would be good. Okay. And a cold beer.
1: wrapped in some decent socks.
0: Okay.
1: Yes.
0: I just want to be listened to without having to repeat myself. And a cold beer.
1: Now, when you read that one, do you imagine an elevated tone of voice?
0: Probably.
1: Like, probably. It's a little higher up there.
0: Maybe.
1: Yeah.
0: Okay. A pressure washer. And, of course, a cold beer.
1: If you've driven around a neighborhood, maybe your own neighborhood, you've probably seen that. Maybe. One hand with the pressure washer.
0: And my favorite answer that anybody gave, Dad, what do you actually want for Father's Day? A sword.
1: Now, listen. I'm going to say right now,
0: I don't know if I'd recommend a cold beer to go with that.
1: That's exactly right. Yes. Don't mix those two together.
0: No, probably not a good idea. Yeah. So that's there you go. That's the list. It is 9:15. Time to check in with Jeff Ishii in Our Town.
2: Well, it is the end of the week again, and nothing much happened in Our Town this week, except they mowed the softball field. Didn't really need it, but it looks good, fellas. Then, of course, there was the continued dry weather. I saw Chuck down at the coffee shop yesterday. He said he was out in the cornfield on Tuesday of this week, and Chuck said this year's crop of corn is Well, he said it's struggling due to a lack of topsoil moisture. So

0: beans are looking a bit scraggly as well. And pastures? Chuck said he's feeding hay to his cattle herd, which is very unusual for mid-June. He just looked at me and said, maybe it'll rain next week. I heard there's a good chance of rain on Monday. Let's hope so. Priscilla and her friends have been working on getting all the supplies they need to decorate the float for the 4th of July parade this year. Independence Day is only 2 weeks from now. Priscilla said the ladies' auxiliary is going to have a nice float in the parade this year. Priscilla's husband is cutting plywood for some 8-foot-tall numbers for the float, 2, 5, and 0. Then he's going to paint them red, white, and blue. America is turning 250 years old, and the ladies' auxiliary float, it is going to be something. I'm looking forward to it 2 weeks from now. There was quite the discussion this morning down at the post office about the garden season this year. So far, it has been an interesting but a dry garden season. Bud told us about the new variety of tomato he's growing. It's called Galahad. Yeah, G-A-L-A-H-A-D. Galahad tomatoes, brand new, and in its first year, it's an All-America Selections winner. Bud said within 3 weeks, he's going to be eating tomato sandwiches with Galahad tomatoes. And then Missy described the pumpkins she's growing for her grandkids. Crow's got the first few pumpkin seedlings, but then Missy said she wised up and put a mesh screen over the young plants to protect them from the crows. She's hoping for some big pumpkins to share with the grandkids. The sound of lawnmowers around our town is getting to be a bit quieter as we go into summer. Yeah, this Sunday, June 21st, it's the first official day of summer. But the sound of folks mowing their lawns seems to be getting more rare these days. I suppose there's two reasons for that. The drought, of course. And people are using battery-powered lawnmowers more often. But the big event of the week was the continued dry weather. The question is, will the corn be knee-high by the 4th of July? Without more rain, it's not. And other than that, nothing much happened in our town this week. I'm Ish.
1: Thanks, Ish. WSBA time is now 9:19. 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
1: WSBA's local AccuWeather for Harrisonburg and the Shenandoah Valley. Clouds this morning will give way to sunshine as we go through the day. Beautiful day, high up to 80. Northwest winds, 7 to 14 miles per hour. Clear, cool tonight, low down to 56. Partly sunny, 81 tomorrow. Partly sunny Sunday and 84. Monday, we could be in for some showers and thunderstorms. Right now, still unclear exactly how much rain we might see from these showers and thunderstorms. Some indications showing that we could be in for a fairly heavy rain. Other ones just saying some scattered showers and thunderstorms with little precipitation. So that's what the computer models are saying right now. 82 for a high on Monday. We have 74 and partly sunny skies here at WSBA. WSBA time is now 9:20. 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
3: 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Good morning. 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
4: Good morning.
3: Good morning.
4: I'd like to announce an estate sale that is being held tomorrow, June 20th, beginning at 8 a.m. The sale will take place at 3018 Preston Lake Boulevard. 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
3: If you got an item you would like to announce here on the tag sale, you can reach us at 540-433-9782. 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
0: Yes, sir. 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
1: All right. Thank you for calling the tag sale. If you got an item you'd like to announce here on the tag sale, you can reach us at 540-433-9782. 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Good morning. You're on the tag sale. Go right ahead.
2: Good morning.
1: Morning.
2: I would like to announce a rummage sale, please.
1: Okay.
2: Okay. St. Andrew's Episcopal Church in Mount Jackson is going to be having their annual rummage sale on June 27th. That's not tomorrow, but next Saturday from 7 a.m. to 1 p.m. And the address is 5890 Main Street in Mount Jackson. And we're located right across the street from the town office.
1: All right.
2: And we've got a little bit of everything. Clothing, yard stuff, exercise equipment, a barbecue, just all kinds of stuff. We ask that people only bring cash, and it will be held rain or shine.
1: All right. And that's coming up a week from tomorrow at St.
2: Yes.
1: Andrew's in Mount Jackson.
2: Yes, sir.
1: All right. Well, thank you for calling the tag sale.
2: Well, thank you, and enjoy your weekend.
1: You too. Good morning. You're on the tag sale. Go right ahead.
3: I have three things I would like to list on the tag sale.
1: Okay.
3: The first one is a piano. Melody Grand is the brand. It is a 64 key, and it does have a bench. And we are asking $100 for that. Second item is an Electone organ. Has a lot of features with it. It does have a bench. And so does the piano. I believe I forgot to mention that. And third, I have three pieces of Ethan Allen antique furniture. There is a gear table, a hutch, and a hallway table. And would like to discuss prices with that if anyone is interested. And you can reach us at 540-236-4008.
1: That's 540-236-4008.
3: Yes.
1: All right. Thanks for calling the tag sale. Good morning. 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Go right ahead.
4: Warren, how you doing this morning?
1: Not too bad. 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
4: Good. 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
1: 540, what's the middle part there?
4: 0035.
1: Okay, 810-00, is that what it is?
4: Yeah, 810-0035.
1: All right, got it. 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
4: Weekend.
1: You too. Good morning, you're on the tag sale. Go right ahead.
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0: It goes on a 10 by 10 dog pen. 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It does not have a tarp or metal on it, but it's the complete frame with the clamps. 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
1: Okay.
0: And the number is 540-450-9296.
1: 450-9296.
0: Thank you very much.
1: All right. Thank you for calling the tag sale. If you got an item you'd like to announce here on the tag sale, you can reach us at 540-433-9782. That's 540-433.
2: Allowed again to sell oil. Maritime data firm Kepler says Strait of Hormuz oil tanker traffic has picked up. Oil prices are lower. All of Italy is probably talking about this latest snit. Deputy Premier and Foreign Minister Antonio Tajani says he's called up his upcoming visit to the U.S., offended by President Trump saying Italian Premier Giorgia Meloni begged him to take a photo with her at this week's G7 summit. Meloni is ticked off, too. This is ABC News.
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1: We have an accident westbound I-64. If you're heading out of Charlottesville toward the Shenandoah Valley this morning, traffic backed up about 5 miles at mile marker 108. Westbound left shoulder, left lane, right lane all closed. Traffic's getting by on the right shoulder, but moving slowly through that area. And get about a 5 mile backup now from mile marker 108 westbound I-64. And if you're seeing it and we're not saying it, call the WSBA traffic and news tip line 540-214-2500 and let us know what's going on.
4: WSBA's local AccuWeather for Harrisonburg and the Shenandoah Valley. Clouds giving way to sun today, a high of 80. Clear to partly cloudy, cool and comfortable tonight, the low down to 56. Partly sunny, pleasant day for Saturday, a high of 81. We'll have a mix of clouds and sun on Sunday with a high of 84. And Monday, mostly cloudy, couple of showers and a thunderstorm, a high 82. Sunshine, a few clouds on Tuesday, a high of 80. I'm AccuWeather meteorologist Jason Caterina on WSVA.
1: 74 and cloudy here at WSVA. 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
5: For News Talk 92.1 and 550 WSVA, I'm Lyndon Kaiser. Three people were arrested this week at the home of Harrisonburg Councilwoman Monica Robinson, along with two others, as part of an investigation into allegations of prostitution and internet crimes involving juvenile victims. Officers executed arrest warrants yesterday at Robinson's home on Kelly Street and also on the 1200 block of Old Furnace Drive that resulted in the arrests of 19-year-old Crespo Gawaga John Alajana, 18-year-old Jaden LaQuinn Robinson, and a 17-year-old juvenile. City Communications Director Mike Parks says officers initially became aware of these crimes after receiving information that a girl may be involved in prostitution in Harrisonburg.
6: After officers began to investigate those claims, we were also made aware of potential internet crimes involving juveniles. And so that case has been investigated by our internet crimes against children detectives within the Harrisonburg Police Department.
5: Additionally, two men also at the homes when police arrived were arrested for unrelated charges, including 22-year-old Nathaniel Clayton Reed, who was charged with possession of a firearm by a convicted felon, and 38-year-old Casey LaQuinn Robinson, who was arrested for a probation violation. Parks reports that three of the suspects are related to Councilwoman Robinson. A newly released report shows 38% of Virginians do not have enough money to afford their basic needs. The latest Asset Limited, Income Constrained and Employed, or ALICE report from United Way, finds that around 4 out of 10 state residents fall at or below ALICE thresholds, meaning they struggle to afford basic needs and face tough financial choices. ALICE reports use a broader measure than the federal poverty level, factoring in income and local living costs. The latest assessment identifies adults 25 to 64 as the group facing the greatest financial issues in the state. A new $600,000 partnership will allow

0: 60 James Madison University nursing students to receive scholarships as part of an initiative aimed at strengthening Virginia's healthcare workforce. JMU Media Relations Coordinator Eric Gorton says the Joanne and William Conway Nursing Scholarship Program, which is funded by the Bedford Falls Foundation, will provide up to $5,000 annually to junior and senior level nursing students.
1: The Bedford Falls Foundation is recognized nationally for investing in institutions capable of making a meaningful difference in people's lives, and we are honored by their partnership. This gift ensures outstanding students can answer the call to serve as nurses while helping JMU deliver on a core priority of our institution's future.
0: The first scholarships will be awarded this fall. WSVA News Time is 9:36.
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1: The Northwest Virginia Regional Drug and Gang Task Force is highlighting its drug interdiction efforts made in the first half of this year. WSVA's Jacqueline Dobrin breaks down the numbers.
2: Since January 1st, the task force seized 172 pounds of marijuana, 173 pounds of methamphetamine, 92 grams of fentanyl, nearly 4.5 pounds of heroin, 1.5 pounds of cocaine, and 40 firearms. Agents also made 22 arrests and, as part of their investigations, seized nearly $715,000 in currency. The task force comprised of law enforcement personnel in Page and Shenandoah counties, as well as the Luray and Strasburg Police Departments. For WSVA News, I'm Jacqueline Dobrin.
1: Thank you, Jacqueline. The Luray Police Department has announced that Chief Bob Cook is retiring effectively July 1st. The department made the announcement on its social media page. Chief Cook served Luray and Page County for 30 years, beginning in 1996 with the Stanley Police Department. He joined the Page County Sheriff's Office in 2000. Then in 2015, Cook transferred to the Luray Police Department as an investigator and in 2016 was offered the position as the chief of police. The department stated in its post that Chief Cook has demonstrated steadfast commitment to his many roles in public service and the safety and well-being of those he served. For News Talk 92.1 and 550 WSVA, I'm Lyndon Kaiser.
3: Yes, you are.
1: Still am.
3: All right. This just in, he's still Lyndon Kaiser. 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WSBA time is now 9:39. 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It's time for more of the tag sale here on WSBA. Good morning. You're on the tag sale. Go right ahead.
4: Hey, Frank.
3: Hey.
4: Matthew, hey, got two things real quick.
3: Okay.
4: The first one is we have three hutches that we're selling. We have a smaller hutch, a slightly bigger hutch, and then a slightly bigger hutch. So we've got three that are very good condition. We've had them since 1997, and we would like to sell them. We're asking $200 for the smaller hutch and $300 for the two other hutches. They're all three have glass tops. And, you know, if someone's interested, we can deliver, and we would consider a reasonable offer for either three of them. And we do have pictures that we can send. To reach us on the hutches, call us at 540, and bear with me, there's a squad going by, and it's cutting me off. To reach us on the hutches, call us at 540-705-6569.
3: All right, that's 540-705-6569.
4: That is correct. And secondly, tomorrow, starting at 3 o'clock in the afternoon, the McGagginsville Raritans is putting on a cruise-in car show at the McGagginsville Volunteer Fire Department. This starts at 3. Cruise in of cars, trucks, motorcycles, whatever you want to put on to exhibit. The fire department itself will be, they will have their food stands open and they will be selling food for the day. Starts at 3 o'clock and it goes to 7. From 3 to 5, it will be open mic karaoke for anyone that wants to come and sport their talent. And then from 5 to 7, there's going to be a praise and worship band, Solid Ground Revival. It's a new praise and worship band in this area that if you haven't heard them, it's a must-see. They're really good. So, again, this is at the fire department in McGagginsville. All proceeds go to the fire department itself. These guys are out here putting their life on the line day in and day out for us, and this itself is a cause that we just need to give back to them. So we're asking anyone and everyone, if you have plans, or you don't have plans, please come out from 3 to 7. Food, karaoke, Solid Ground Revival, praise and worship. We would love to see you guys then.
3: All right. Well, thank you, Matthew.
4: Thanks, Frank. Take care.
3: Have a good day.
4: You as well. Be blessed.
3: Bye. Good morning. You're on the tag sale. Go right ahead.
5: Morning, Frank.
3: Morning.
5: I have three items this morning.
3: Okay.
5: I have a nice half-gallon mason jar

0: the old green glass zinc lid ajar. It's embossed with a patent note, November 30th, 1858. I'll take $20 for that. I have a vintage Elkton Elementary School plate, dated 1905 to 1971. It's in excellent condition. I'll take $35 for that. And I have over 125 golf balls, most like new, many still new in the box. I'll take $25 for those. Anyone interested in any of these items can call me at 540-383-4316.
1: 383-4316.
0: Correct.
1: Got it. Thank you for calling. Have a good day. If you've got an item you'd like to announce here on the tag sale, you can reach us at 540-433-WSBA. That's 540-433-9782. Good morning. You are up next on the tag sale. Go right ahead.
2: Yes, sir. Frank, I got two items here this morning.
1: Okay.
2: I've got a five-drawer heavy-duty filing cabinet. This thing is heavy-duty. It's pretty heavy. It'd be nice for a office or really good for a garage, but it's a nice shape. It is 65 inches tall, 36 inches wide, 19 inches deep. And I would like to have $75 for it. And then I also have a self-propelled Husqvarna electric start push mower. Also like to have $75 for that also. And you, for these items, you call me 540-830-6034.
1: Okay, 540-830-6034?
2: Yes, correct.
1: All right. Okay. Thank you for calling the tag sale. We're going to take a break. We'll be back with more. You're listening to the tag sale.
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1: Welcome back to the Tag Sale. 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Good morning. 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Go right ahead.
2: Good morning.
1: Hi.
2: I have a yard sale to advertise tomorrow.
1: Okay.
2: My address is 18380 Mount Pleasant Road, Elton. It's a huge three-family yard sale. I put the ad in the Page Courier. If anybody wants to see a copy of the ad, don't buy the newspaper. Give me a call, and I'll send them a text. Also, I need the public's help out there. Y'all helped me find my dog years ago when it was lost. My elderly brother went fishing. He was going to Elkhorn Lake this week, and he lost a boat seat off of his boat. He traveled 42 through Bridgewater, Mount Solon. If anyone would find that boat, would y'all please give me a call? I'd really appreciate it. And it's the same phone number, 540-830-2170.
1: 830-2170.
2: Yes, sir. Thank you so much.
1: You're welcome. Thank you for calling. Good morning. You're on the Tag Sale. Go right ahead. Hi. Hello? Hello? Hello? Okay. Nobody there. 540-433-9782 is the number if you'd like to join us here on the Tag Sale. Wanted to mention something that's happening here in Harrisonburg today and tomorrow. We got word of this from Shenandoah Valley Teen Challenge. Justin, who is the executive director, sent me information. They are a faith-based recovery program in the area. And they had a local donor who has donated a truckload of furniture as a fundraiser. And you can go by their location at 430 North Mason Street in Harrisonburg. They are going to be selling that furniture to raise money for Shenandoah Valley Teen Challenge today from 12 until 8 and tomorrow from 9 until 5. And you'll get more information about that if you search out Shenandoah Valley Teen Challenge on Facebook. Let's go back to the phones. Good morning. You are up next on the Tag Sale. Go right ahead.
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0: And then the second item I have is a basketball goal. It's the kind that you put around your yard and not you mount. It's already mounted on a pole, and it has this black base on it. And I'm asking for $75 for that. And the number to call is 434-989-0092.
1: Okay, that's 434-989-0092.
0: Yes, sir.
1: All right. Thank you for calling.
0: Have a good one.
1: You too. Thanks for calling the tag sale. Good morning. You're on the air. Go right ahead.
2: Yes, good morning. I have a it's a five-piece wrought iron outdoor set. It has four chairs that kind of rock backwards, and it has a round fire pit that goes in the middle of it. And I have possibly brand new cushions to go on it. I've got to look for them yet, but I know it has cushions that goes with it. And I'm asking $225 for the set. And I also have two treadmills that I would like to sell. And I also have, I can't think right now. Anyway, my phone number is 540-416-6930, and I live in Stanton.
1: All right, that's 540-416-6930, correct?
2: Yes, sir.
1: All right.
2: Yes, sir.
1: Thank you for calling the tag sale. And that's going to about wrap it up for the tag sale today. Remember, if you missed the number for an item, we'll post all the items and all the numbers on rocktownnow.com shortly after 10 o'clock this morning. 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

0: in court, and Governor Spanberger signs a law to help farmers coexist with solar development. I'll have all the details and more following ABC at the top of the hour.
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2: The Iran talks, and now they're stalled. Vice President J.D. Vance was expected to be arriving in Switzerland this morning for the next round of talks, but that trip is delayed. Israel's military struck targets throughout southern Lebanon. Hezbollah reported intense fighting. Now Israel and Hezbollah agree to a ceasefire that supposedly began in the past hour, says a U.S. official to ABC News, but no word from Israel or the Iran-backed militants. Some of President Trump's fellow Republicans are openly criticizing the initial deal. Iran already profiting by being allowed again to sell oil. ABC's Mary Bruce.
3: We are hearing from some Republicans who usually are in lockstep with this administration. Ted Cruz, Tom Cotton, the chair of the Senate Intelligence Committee, all voicing concerns about the fact that Iran stands to financially benefit from this deal before any concrete nuclear commitments have been made.
2: The maritime data firm Kepler says Strait of Hormuz oil tanker traffic has picked up. The price of regular gasoline is lower, but still a dollar higher since the Iran war started. ABC News chief business correspondent Rebecca Jarvis.
4: Supply chains, they don't come back instantly. If you're a farmer who paid more for gas and fertilizer, or you're a grocer who's seen higher transit costs, they're going to pass those off, and they are likely to stay higher through most of the summer.
2: A flu outbreak is spreading among Air Force recruits just 2 months after Defense Secretary Pete Hegseth announced that annual flu vaccinations were no longer mandatory for U.S. military personnel. Over 150 cases, say two sources to ABC News. All of Italy's probably talking about President Trump telling an Italian TV interviewer that Premier Giorgia Meloni begged him to take a photo with her at this week's G7 summit. Deputy Premier Foreign Minister Antonio Tajani says he's called off his upcoming visit to the U.S., saying all of Italy is offended. 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
2: A man's been arrested on suspicion of attempted murder after a 3-year-old boy wound up in a crocodile enclosure at a zoo suffering serious injuries. This in the English city of Cambridge. Police detective says they don't believe the man arrested and the child are known to each other. U.S. stock markets closed for Juneteenth. Foreign markets were mixed, and U.S. futures declined as optimism over the U.S.-Iran deal dimmed because of the postponement of talks. Still, Japanese and European markets had gains. British Prime Minister Keir Starmer says he will fight attempts by a rival, Andy Burnham, to oust him from office.
7: There isn't a leadership contest.
8: But when there is, it's imminent, Prime Minister.
7: There isn't one at the moment. But as I've said on many, many occasions, I don't think that's a good thing for the country.
2: Burnham, the mayor of Greater Manchester, has won a seat in Parliament in a special election and is looking to replace Starmer as leader of the Labour Party and the country.
9: I will work relentlessly to make what the people have voted for here happen.
2: Burnham is a political insider, formerly holding high government jobs, promoting an image of an everyman, regular guy outsider. June 19th, on this day in 1964, the Civil Rights Act of 1964 was passed by the Senate. Cuba's Communist Party has approved an emergency economic package with unprecedented free market measures. The plan aims to expand private enterprise and attract foreign investment. Cuba's National Assembly would need to approve. Chuck Sievertson, ABC News.
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1: 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A Harrisonburg Police Department investigation into allegations of prostitution and internet crimes involving juvenile victims led to several arrests this week at the home of Councilwoman Monica Robinson. Officers executed arrest warrants yesterday at Robinson's home on Kelly Street and also on the 1200 block of Old Furnace Drive that resulted in the arrests of 19-year-old Crespo Gawaga John Alajana, 18-year-old Jaden LaQuinn Robinson, and a 17-year-old juvenile. Communications Director Mike Parks says officers initially became aware of these crimes after receiving information that a girl may be involved in prostitution in the city.
2: After officers began to investigate those claims, we were also made aware of potential internet crimes involving juveniles. And so that case has been investigated by our internet crimes against children detectives within the Harrisonburg Police Department.
1: For WSVA News, I'm Lyndon Kaiser.
3: 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I'm Dave Ramsey, your host. 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Jade Washaw, Ramsey Personality, is my co-host today. John is in Raleigh, North Carolina. Hi, John. How are you?
4: I'm doing well. How about you, Dad?
3: Better than I deserve. What's up?
4: Yeah, so just a little bit about myself. I'm a financial advisor, in large part because of listening to your show for years and seeing how you all help people with your with their money and wanting to be able to do the same. More recently, also, I've stepped into a leadership position with my church as an elder. And what I've noticed is I've become more educated and learned a lot more about, you know, different financial products and solutions as, you know, I've developed opinions on them and, of course, follow you. And your opinions on whole life insurance. And so what one thing I've realized in the past couple of years is we have a member of our church that is another financial advisor for more of an insurance-based firm. And I've noticed that he has started working with more and more couples at our church, specifically what I assume is around whole life insurance policies, and more recently confirmed that when one of my closer brothers in Christ told me that he had started working with him. And when I talked to him about what he had, you know, bought from him and invested in, one of the things was a whole life policy. And so I spent some time educating him on, hey, why I feel like it may not be the best solution for them. And, you know, the young couple helping accomplish their goals and really wanting to better understand and see your all thoughts on how can I address this with the other leaders of the church, maybe for those that don't fully know how this product may not be beneficial for them, and how do I potentially confront this member of our church who I'm not sure. I do believe that he could be doing what he believes is best for the people that he's connecting with.
3: Wow. Okay, there's two separate issues here for me. All right. Issue number one is the guy simply is in a business that you disagree with. And he's doing business with some members of the church. Okay.
4: That's right.
3: You're not going to be able to, keep that. That's going to happen all your life. Okay. Cause there's going to be a banker in there and people go to open a Visa card at that bank. And, worse yet, there's a payday lender that goes to church there. Or a car dealer who leases people cars that goes to church there. And they may be elders on the board with you. That wouldn't be unusual for bankers and car dealers and insurance agents to be right there on the board with you, or right there on the deacon board or the elder council or whatever it is in your situation, you name it, governance wise. So they simply are in a business doing things that they, We'll give them the benefit of the doubt that they love Jesus and that they think that what you said, that they think what they're doing is good. So I long ago, 30 some odd years ago, made the decision on those folks, I don't do anything. Okay. It's just my job to educate and my job to to help the ones I'm supposed to help, but it's not.

0: my job to be the police officer of what I deem to be a good product for the entire church. And what happened was a guy who's a strong believer and an elder in another church that owns a local car dealership called me when I first started the radio show almost 40 years ago, and I was tearing his head off. I wasn't by naming him, but I was just saying, car lease is a ripoff. You're screwing people with a car lease, and I'm on the radio saying this, and he's leasing cars every day at the Lincoln Mercury dealer, right? And so he calls me, and he wants to sit down as two brothers in Christ and resolve this. Well, we weren't going to. It was a dumb thing to do. I did sit down, and I don't take those meetings anymore, because at the end of the meeting, he's still selling cars on leases, and I still think they suck. And we both had to agree that both of us are probably going to be in heaven. And so, we just had to go, that's the way it is. Bygones be bygones. And so I wasn't going to change him, and you're probably not going to change this guy. And yep. You're probably not going to keep him from doing business with somebody in the church. Now, that's bucket number one. Bucket number two is, if you feel like he's going to church there and using his church membership as a prospecting tool, then he's in
1: and
0: there.
1: One of the things
0: he's a wolf. He's a wolf in the middle of the sheep pen. Then,
1: and I don't care what he's. I don't care. Younger church.
0: I don't care what he's selling. Then I don't care if he's freaking selling aluminum siding. You know that stops. That's church discipline. If his reason for being there is not. It has nothing to do with church, and he's just looking at this congregation as a feeding pen. If that's how it's actually going down, then that stops.
1: Yeah.
0: And I'll tell you one thing, one time I did do that, I got church leadership involved, was, as you might imagine, a very enthusiastic guy in a multi-level thing. Wanted everybody in the church to join his multi-level thing. Because Jesus had told him.
2: Oh, boy.
0: You know, well, I kind of stood in there and I went, no, you know, you're here for the wrong reasons, and you either need to cease and desist, you're prospecting the congregation, or you need to leave. And we did get agreement within church leadership on that because the guy's motives were not pure. He was there to do business. He was not there to worship Jesus and to be of service to a few members of the congregation. But if you, as a valid financial planner with ideas that I agree with, are in there and your reason for being there is you're just looking across the pew every week trying to figure out who you can prospect, I'm going to call you out on that.
1: Absolutely.
0: Okay? So if he's in that bucket, I'm shutting him down. And if he's just in the bucket of I disagree with him, I'm not going to say a thing.
2: Yeah,
0: I mean, you've been church leadership.
2: I mean, yeah, I think there's a community aspect of church where it can be an advantage. You know, you can find a lawyer, you can find somebody to work on your car, you can find somebody to help with this and that, right?
0: Yeah, but that's different than
2: prospecting.
0: Different.
2: Yeah, and unfortunately, even in that situation, even if you're using it as community, one person has the ability to talk to another person after service and find out that they sell insurance, and they can say, "Oh, I'm in the market for insurance." And they sit down and talk, and it's fine. And I agree with what you said, Dave. You're not the police of that. There's plenty of people who are going to find methods of how they want to live their life. It has nothing to do with what you believe when you walk into the place.
0: Yeah, yeah. And I sat on a church board with a whole life guy who absolutely could not stand me. Because his business was suffering greatly because of
2: me.
0: And I was real pleased that his business was suffering greatly.
2: Yeah, you know, I think the bigger discussion here is there are products out there that we view as villains, right? Like, we view car leases as villains. We view payday loans as villains. We view credit cards, all those things. But it doesn't mean that the people who haven't figured that out yet are bad people. If they're in that business, do you know what I'm saying?
0: Yeah.
2: There's usually some level of them that they think that they're doing somebody a service when they give you a car loan. They think you're doing you a service when they put you on a lease. So, yeah.
0: But if you have the sense that this guy is in there, he's just got his hair clippers out and he's shearing the sheep, then yeah, we're going to put his clippers up. I'm going to put an end to that for sure. In any business, legit or illegit, that's not the reason you go to church.

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6: Ask Ramsey. James is in Charlotte, North Carolina. Hi, James. How are you?
7: Hey, Dave. I'm good. How are you?
6: Better than I deserve. What's up?
7: So a family member of mine is getting ready to sell their home in Key West. And I am wondering, when is it okay to buy your second home or vacation home?
6: When you pay cash, can you?
7: No.
6: Okay, then you can't. Pretty simple.
7: Got it.
6: Yeah, because a second home is a toy.
7: Okay.
6: It's a luxury item. And so It's like I'm going to buy my fourth car. And there's only two of us. It's a toy. It's a luxury item. And it's going to get used about as much as the fourth car.
7: Okay.
6: And so
7: if I was able to make it my full-time home and rent out my home in Charlotte, what would
6: Why don't you just sell the home in Charlotte and pay cash for it?
7: Okay.
6: If you want to move to Key West, you want to live in the house?
7: I mean, it's pretty great.
6: Okay.
7: I love it down there.
6: Your career is mobile?
7: Yeah, I was just... Yes.
6: Okay.
7: I am able to move.
6: Wow, that's pretty cool. Well, that's an option. I would do that. I mean, that's not a second home,
7: okay,
6: though. That's a transfer of primary residence.
7: Got it.
6: Yeah, but second home is I want to buy a lake house, I want to buy a beach house, I want to buy a mountain house, I want to buy a house in Mexico, whatever it is, right? That's second home. And that's a toy, and you need to pay cash for those because you're going to be disturbed at how little you actually end up using them.
7: Okay.
6: And so, I mean, even if you work at using them, you're not going to be there but 6 or 8 weeks a year, right, on a second home. But now if you're going to live in it, that's not a second home anymore. So, yeah, sell the house in Charlotte and go buy it, maybe. That might be your best move. But, and I want you guys to get a second home. I'm not against second homes. But the other thing, Jay, we don't want to do is we don't want to rationalize it and say we're going to rent it out and the renters, the Airbnb renters are going to pay for it for me.
8: I feel like you're not going to show up and it be the same house. You know, I feel like you're going to have wear and tear and you're going to be mad that when you came back it, you know, it's not the way you left it every single time. I don't know that I'm right, but feel like I would
6: completely
8: feel that way.
6: Right. You turned your house into a hotel room.
8: Yeah. I want it to be mine.
6: And you know what they do in hotel rooms? They take stuff and screw it to the walls so people can't steal it.
8: Yeah. I don't want to know that somebody else was in my shower or in my sheets. That bothers me.
6: That bothers me beyond belief. I just got creeped out bad.
8: Know.
6: Jason is in Denver. Hey, Jason, what's up?
9: Hi, Dave and Jade. Nice to talk to you guys.
6: You too. How can we help?
9: Got a question for you. So, quick backstory, I guess. I'm 27, you know, life. We have a one-year-old daughter.
6: Congratulations.
9: We're technically in baby... Well, thank you. We're technically in baby step 4 and 5, I believe.
6: Good.
9: But from our families, our background, we come from the Amish Mennonite, college isn't really a thing.
6: Mm-hmm.
9: Is it still smart to do a 529 plan if we know chances are she won't be attending college, or is there a better way to invest?
6: Okay. I mean, I'm vaguely familiar with Amish Mennonite thing. I wasn't aware of a prohibition against higher education.
8: Yeah, well, are you saying that you're not... Go ahead.
9: It's not like they're... Well, I mean, technically the Amish are against it. Now we're not in the Amish anymore, so we're not against it. It's just, like, my background was I got a full-time job at 14. We were homeschooled up to 8th grade.

0: went into the work.
1: And you were doing a trade of some kind.
0: Correct, like construction. Yeah, that's what I started in.
1: Okay, so you're in the construction business, all right? And this is your 1-year-old daughter.
0: Correct.
1: Okay, and so what do you perceive in your all situation? You're not technically Amish anymore, but the culture and the belief system continues to influence you, which is fair, if I understood you right. And so what do you perceive that this lady, this young woman of 20 years old, is going to be doing?
0: Man, it's hard to say career-wise. I mean, my guess is I technically come from a family of entrepreneurs. It wouldn't surprise me if she joins, you know, family business here and there somewhere.
1: Mm-hmm.
0: But chances are, if she's like my wife, I mean, her dream is kind of to be a stay-at-home mom, not really career-driven.
1: Right. Okay. So what education gives a young lady in that situation... whatever the education is, I don't care what it is, but something beyond a homeschool, high school education, what it gives them is options.
0: Right.
1: And as her dad, what I want her to have is options. In other words, if she had a degree in a 2-year degree from the Associates College, local community college in entrepreneurism, and then she decided she wanted to be a stay-at-home full-time mom, I can make the case that she's better at being a stay-at-home mom because of that education. Could you?
0: Yeah, I can see that.
1: She's raising the next generation of entrepreneurs, and she actually knows something about it. Okay?
0: Mm-hmm.
1: And so education, you know, she also has the option of joining her husband's business and helping him run it because she knows something about accounting.
0: Right.
1: So education has a value, and the value, if it's usable education, I don't want her to get a degree. You've heard me. We don't want them to get degrees in left-handed puppetry. That's a waste.
2: Well, I want a well-rounded left-handed puppetry.
1: No, that's bullcrap. That's just you want to go to school and play beer pong. That's all that is. And that's not what we're talking about here. But if there is some kind of, let's call it continuing education after high school, trade school of some kind, a entrepreneurism program of some kind that is a formal certification program, that would add options to her life, even though there's a probability that she's going to be a full-time mom because she's been taught to enjoy that and to value that.
0: Mm-hmm.
1: I don't care. I mean, I'm fine if she does that. My wife's been a full-time mom for 40 years, and we're not Amish. So, you know, I mean, well, I place a value on that. But I would wager that her having a 4-year degree has influenced the confidence and poise of the daughters and son that she raised, my wife.
0: Mm-hmm.
1: Okay. And she's never actually used her 4-year degree in the marketplace. So. You know, but
0: that's a good way to look at it.
1: So anyway, that's a thing to think about. So I would be setting some aside.
3: Yeah, I would,
1: to continue education.
3: Yeah, I wouldn't overfund a 529.
1: No,
3: I wouldn't go ham on that.
1: I wouldn't go 200K in it.
3: No,
1: you know, and you don't even have to do 529. You could just have a mutual fund in the kid's
3: absolutely
1: name. That's, you could just do that. Mm. This is for you to continue your education because more knowledge adds to the quality of your life, usable knowledge. And, honey, we want you to do that because it gives you confidence, it gives you dignity, it gives you poise as a young woman, particularly as a young woman, young man too, but particularly that carries herself well, knows what the flip she's doing, right?

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2: ABC News, I'm Chuck Sievertson. A diplomat with knowledge of the situation told ABC News Hezbollah and Israel have agreed to a ceasefire mediated by Qatar, the U.S., and Iran. But a spokesperson for the Israeli military says they have not gotten any instructions, so they're continuing operations. Israel's military struck targets throughout southern Lebanon. This as the U.N. or the U.S. Iran talks scheduled for today in Switzerland are postponed. Price of regular gasoline lower, but still a dollar higher since the Iran war started. New problems with the reflecting pool in Washington in front of the Lincoln Memorial. After a nearly $15 million renovation touted by President Trump, the blue paint sealant on the floor is peeling, flaking off, and there's green algae. ABC's Jonathan Carl.
3: In a late-night social media post on Wednesday, the Trump administration said the water was now, quote, crystal clear. It may be eventually, but it's anything but clear now.
2: This is ABC News.
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0: 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Leslie is in Auburn. Hi, Leslie. 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
1: Hi, Dave and Dave. Thank y'all so much for your time today.
0: Sure.
1: I have a boyfriend. He's on disability. He served as a Marine and has PTSD, which really prevents him from going out and getting a traditional job. I have encouraged him to develop some flexible side businesses related to skills that he's expressed interest in, such as landscaping or woodworking, but he doesn't really seem to show much initiative. And I'm wondering, how do I approach this topic with him, since we both agreed that if we were to get married, that we want a more traditional setup where I can stay home at least part-time and homeschool the kids.
2: So you know he's got PTSD. Is he also depressed? Like, is he feeling like he doesn't have purpose in the world? Because that's what I'm hearing you describe.
1: Right. It's on and off. He does have a bit of a kind of screen time addiction right now. He's kind of always watching TV or gaming, and I think that's just taking up all his time. But he does have, the PTSD is better now, but he does struggle on and off with depression.
2: And is he working with a counselor on that?
1: Not at the moment.
0: Mm-hmm. So why would it get better?
1: Time, he said the PTSD is a lot improved.
0: No, it's not.

0: in his healing and doing the work to progress in his healing, he's not going to have any change, and you don't want to be connected to the guy that you're connected to right now, 10 years from now.
1: Right.
0: Yeah. If he doesn't, if he's not getting better, then you have a dream of the way things are going to look, but they're not going to look that way unless he heals considerably from where he is right now. Is that fair?
1: Yes, sir, I think so. He also had a really hard childhood, so I think there's a lot of healing, but he's kind of lost faith in counseling.
0: There's a lot of reasons we could be here. But the reasons are all in the rearview mirror, and the question I've got is hope about the future. And hope about the future means, okay, I'm dating a person that's bipolar. I'm dating a person that won't take their meds and won't go to counseling. Well, they're not going to get better. Mm-hmm. I'm dating someone who has a gambling problem, and they just won't do anything about it. They're not going to Gamblers Anonymous. They're not sitting down with a therapist. They haven't cut off DraftKings yet. And so, you know, they're going to continue to have a gambling problem. And then, but you have this idea that they're going to be something they're not. And it's wonderful that you have that hope for him. I actually have that hope for him, and I don't even know him. As an American, that he served in the military on my behalf, I have a hope for him. I want him to heal. I want him to get his childhood and the horrible things that happened in the military in his rearview mirror and move forward with a healthy life. And I know many, many men and women who have, but they don't sit in the basement playing games all day.
1: Right.
0: Yeah. So, in other words, I might reframe this. If I'm going to be, can I be your old uncle, ugly Uncle Dave for a minute?
1: Yes, please.
0: If he's not going to get better, don't keep dating him.
1: Right.
0: For your sake.
1: Yeah.
0: Don't believe mythology about what you wish. Actually observable things that he is doing, actual behaviors that he's doing that are moving forward for him becoming the man that God designed him to be. But if he's not going to engage in those movable, observable patterns, then this is mythology that's in your head. Don't mess yourself up on that, kiddo. So he needs to be moving back to earn the right to date my niece, the Princess Leslie. This guy has to earn the right by working on his healing.
2: That's right. And you need to have some very clear milestones in your mind of what that looks like, so that if the box is checked green, you can go, great, he's doing that. And if the box is checked red, you can follow that down the line and go, okay, now it's time for me to move on.
0: Exactly. That's what I would do. Yeah. But you can't take your ambition and inject it into someone else's veins.
2: No, you can't. And that's the hardest thing.
0: You can't take your hope and inject it into someone else's veins.
2: No, you cannot.
0: You can lay out a plan and say, if we did these things, here's what would happen.
2: Yep.
0: And give someone a reason to have hope.
2: Yes.
0: But you can't make them accept it.
2: No, you can't.
0: Horses don't drink just because you let them to water.
2: Phew.
0: Whew, man, that's a hard one.
2: That is tough, yeah.
0: Emily's in Dallas. Hi, Emily. How are you?
3: Hi, I'm good. How are y'all?
0: Better than I deserve. What's up?
3: Okay, so my husband and I are in baby step number 2. We have 3 kids and 1 on the way. And I want to start planning to be able to stay home eventually with my kids. And we've got to get out of debt first.
0: Okay.
3: So my question is, should we sell our home, our current home that we have quite a bit of equity in, use that to pay off most, if not all, the debt, downsize as a family of 6, and live in a smaller home for a few years while we get that debt paid off?
2: Wow, you're really willing to embrace some discomfort here. How much debt are you trying to pay off?
3: I believe it totaled about $84,000 to $86,000.
0: On what?
3: All right, we have 2 credit cards and a line of credit that's about 12. 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My husband's grad school loan is 25. We have an auto loan that's 16,000. And before you told me to sell the car's only worth 8,700. We consolidated debt stupidly a few years ago, and so the loan is more.

0: than the car is worth. 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
1: And what's your household income?
0: We bring home about 95 to 10 per month, sometimes a little bit more. I'm in sales, so I occasionally have a bonus.
1: So you bring home $9,500 a month?
0: Yes, my husband and I.
1: Okay, so about $150,000 a year.
0: Yes.
2: What portion of that is from you and what portion is from him?
0: Oh, gosh. I think his, after taxes and everything on our budget, it's $4,731.
2: Okay.
0: And mine is the rest.
2: Okay, so we've got to get this to the point where you can live on $4,700 a month, assuming nothing changes in his income.
0: Yes, and he is trying to up his income. He's a teacher and a coach looking into some principalship things like that. But right now, that's what it's at.
1: Do you like your house?
0: I do. We've done a lot of work to it. It's not our forever house, but it fits us well right now.
2: What do you pay for it every month? What's the mortgage?
0: Our mortgage is $1,947.
2: Ooh, that's pretty good. I don't see how today selling the house is the key to this, because I think I heard you say you owe $312,000 and it's worth $340,000.
1: No, $340,000 and they owe $212,000.
2: $212,000, okay.
1: You got $100,000, it clears up their debt.
2: Okay.
1: It'd be 100% debt free if they sold it. Yeah, I might sell it and rent for a couple of years and save up my down payment for the next house. But the next house has to be purchased in such a way that it allows you to quit. That's the trick. But, yeah, if you want to be debt-free quick, that's one way to do it. I would not sell it and buy again.

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0: of you. Bind them around your neck, write them on the tablet of your heart, then you will win favor and a good name in the sight of God and man. Conrad Hilton said, success seems to be connected with action. Successful men keep moving. They make mistakes, but they don't quit. Almost what we were talking about with Leslie a minute ago.
1: There's
0: action involved. Yeah.
1: I see it.
0: Martha is in Nashville. Hi, Martha. How are you?
2: I'm good. How are you?
0: Better than I deserve. How can I help?
2: Yes, I'm calling because about 9 months ago, I would say 8 months ago, me and my husband decided to pull our kids out of public school and homeschool them for a bunch of different reasons. And we have done that. And now I'm actually eager to go back to work for a bunch of other reasons. And so I'm just calling to see if it is the best choice in us for me to put my kids back in public school and go back to work full time.
1: What changed?
2: About a year ago, or actually right before we started homeschooling our kids, we were in marriage counseling for about almost a year at that point. And the very last session that we had had with our marriage counselor, he had recommended to me that I separate from my husband due to some verbal abuse and emotional abuse that was going on. That, in all honesty, I'm not really for sure if I would consider it verbal abuse or emotional abuse, but he had picked up on a few things that we had talked about. And so I let it go, and we said that we wanted to take a break, and counseling also got very expensive for us. Well, about a couple of months later, or a month later, actually, something changed where I just felt the need that we needed to homeschool, and I brought it up to my husband, and we proceeded forward. Well, the last 8 months...
0: Woman, I'm sorry, what does that have to do with the whole marriage
1: counseling
0: thing?
1: Yeah.
2: I really don't know.
0: It's
2: very
0: confusing
2: to me. It's very confusing to me as well. But I guess I had just ignored anything the counselor had said, and I had proceeded just to move on with my life as if we had never went to marriage counseling.
1: Okay, so you approached your husband and said, "Let's do homeschooling." You started doing homeschooling. It's been 8 months, and now you want to go back to work. What has changed?
2: We're not on the same page financially. That got brought up in marriage counseling as well, and I ignored it then. And so homeschooling, in all honesty, has brought out a lot of things that I guess I was blind to before, or I had ignored. But being home as much as I have been and seeing the chaos that has run amok in my house, where the discipline is not there, the interest in the baby steps is not there, the interest in about anything in our marriage is not there. And I guess I needed homeschool to at least show me that.
1: Understood. So you're seeing the money's a mess. Everything's a mess.
0: I got a feeling you want to get a job so you can leave.
2: I don't necessarily want to leave, but I do want to get out of the house. And I didn't realize how much I was going to miss working until I stopped working. And since we are not on the same page financially,
0: I don't know how you getting a job is going to fix this entire soup that you have explained.
2: I don't believe that
0: you're in the middle of a soup being stirred around, and you getting a job versus homeschooling is just one item in the recipe.
2: Mm-hmm.
0: And you keep jumping from one thing to another, thinking that have nothing to do with your marriage problems, thinking it's going to fix your marriage problem, and it never does because you refuse to address the marriage problem.
2: See, I don't think that I'm trying to avoid addressing the marriage problem.
0: Yeah, you both quit, and then you quit work to come home with the kids it's not connected at all to your marriage problem.
1: If you tell me,
0: it just seems random and impulsive.
1: If you tell me you went and saw a marriage counselor because you needed a professional to step in, and then the professional has said, you've got a problem here, you've got a problem here, and a problem here, but you've said, I've ignored what he said, and you've done your own thing, then I think that's where the issue is.
0: Yeah.
1: You got to listen to the professional.
0: 99% of what will be fixed in your home is going to be fixed when you guys get your marital issues aligned and spend your time on that. I would spend all of my energy on that. If you want to go back to work while you're doing that, that's fine. Or if you're going back to work and in your mind you're going, I need some money because I need to hire an attorney and this is over, then that's a

0: decision. That's a logical decision. I'm not sure it's a good one, but it's a logical one at least. But this just, I'm going to come home, and then I'm going to go back to work, and then I'm going to come home. And meanwhile, everything's burning down around me, and I'm ignoring that.
1: Yeah.
0: And that's not okay. It's not going to help you. So, yeah, go on back to work. That's fine. I don't care. Doesn't matter. But you're still going to have hell on earth until you deal with this. That's not going away until you deal with it. So you've my suggestion is you use some of your new income to pay the marriage another marriage counselor, a different one, and the two of you lean into that. And if you're not going to lean into that and heal this thing, then call it. If you're not going to fix it, call it. Because your children are suffering in the middle of this cesspool right now that you call a relationship. It's awful. Bill is in Raleigh, North Carolina. Hey, Bill, how are you?
2: Howdy. How's it going? Doing well.
0: Good. How can we help?
2: So my grandma really wants her childhood home to stay in the family, and my wife and I were thinking about buying it from her. And so we've actually been renting it from her to kind of test drive it and see if we like it. And I pitched to her last weekend the idea of doing a rent-to-own situation rather than going through the traditional bank, because I've never had a loan in my whole life, and I don't plan to get any debt ever. And she's on board with it. So I just want to know where from here we should go to get, like, a lawyer involved to make this official.
0: I would not do a rent-to-own, but I see what you're after. I'll give you a different structure, okay?
2: Okay.
0: What's the house worth, and what's she going to sell it to you for?
2: It's worth about $130,000, and I think she's going to sell it to us for about $100,000.
0: Okay. And how old are you two?
2: We are in our early 20s. I'm 23.
0: And what do y'all make?
2: I make around $62,000, and my wife is a stay-at-home mom.
0: Okay. All right. Well, a couple things need to be addressed. How old is Granny?
2: She is in her late 70s, and we have talked about the situation in which she passes away. She's, you know, that's been in the conversation.
0: Yeah,
2: well,
0: if she passes away, you've got to have legal documentation that protects you.
2: Exactly.
0: Okay.
2: Exactly. That's
0: and
2: what
0: so what I would do if I were her and I wanted you to have this house is I would sell it to you for $100,000, put it in your name.
2: Okay.
0: And I would carry back the note. And when I die, the note is forgiven.
2: Okay.
0: That's what I would do if I were her and I wanted you to have this house. Okay.
2: Right.
0: The downside of that is there your parent and siblings, your aunts and uncles, might feel cheated out of $100,000.
2: Right. It is an older home, actually, and my wife and I have been putting a lot of work.
0: You don't need to put work in somebody else's house. Stop that. You're not on this house. Do not put any work into someone else's house.
2: Okay.
0: Don't do that. That's going to end up in disappointment and anger later.
2: Noted.
0: Okay. She dies, you got nothing written down if she dies tomorrow. All the work that you put in is going to be taken by your aunts and uncles, and they're going to sell that house, and they're going to make money on it, on your work. Do not do this anymore. Until this house is in your name, stop working on it.
2: Well, she's paying me for the labor fees, so it evens out, I feel like, but I understand what you're saying.
0: Okay, yeah, but you've got your heart and soul going into this, and you're going to get your heart broken if you guys don't get this written down and quit acting like it's all going to work out. So get it written down, whatever it is. Go to a real estate attorney and come up with a structure of some kind in writing that protects you in the event of her death. And then lastly, I'm going to go ahead and disappoint grandmother. There's 0% chance you're going to be living in this house when you're 70. Zero. Keep that in mind. That puts this hour of the Ramsey Show in the books. We'll be back with you before you know it. In the meantime, remember, there's ultimately only one way to financial peace, and that's to walk daily with the Prince of Peace, Christ Jesus. If you want to win with money in 2026, you can't keep living normal. Normal's broke. You need a plan. Get a personalized plan and start living like no one else by downloading our Every Dollar app today.

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2: From ABC News, I'm Chuck Sievertson. Hezbollah and Israel have agreed to a ceasefire mediated by Qatar, the U.S., and Iran, says a diplomat with knowledge of the situation to ABC News. But a spokesperson for the Israeli military says they've not gotten any instructions, so they're continuing operations. Israel's military struck targets throughout southern Lebanon. This says the U.S.-Iran talks scheduled for today in Switzerland are postponed. Some of President Trump's fellow Republicans in Congress openly criticizing the initial deal. Iran already profiting by being allowed again to sell oil. New problems with the reflecting pool in Washington in front of the Lincoln Memorial. President Trump initially saying it would cost about $1.5 million to drain the pool, repair leaks, install filtration, and paint the bottom.
3: The companies that did the work were awarded no-bid contracts worth about $15 million, despite having virtually no federal experience doing federal contracts.
2: ABC's Jonathan Carl says about $15 million later, the blue paint sealant on the floor is peeling, flaking off, and there's green algae.
3: In a late-night social media post on Wednesday, the Trump administration said the water was now, quote, crystal clear. It may be eventually, but it's anything but clear now.
2: What is clear is Italian officials are ticked off after President Trump told an Italian TV interviewer that Premier Giorgia Meloni begged him to take a photo with her at this week's G7 summit.
4: That he did it because he, quote, felt sorry for her.
5: Le dichiarazioni di Donald Trump.
4: Giorgia Meloni responded with this video.
6: Donald Trump's statements are completely fabricated.
4: Heard through an interpreter, Meloni says she's astounded.
6: I don't know why the President of the United States behaves this way towards his allies.
4: She added she and her country never beg. Citing the slight, Italy's foreign minister says he's called off a planned trip to the U.S. next week.
2: ABC's Stephen Portnoy in Washington. 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
7: Man, I love this place. I've been surfing here since I was a kid. Now, seeing my grandson out on the water, it means everything to me. Watching him and taking in the blue waves, the sea breeze, the blurry horizon.
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2: The uncle of a 14-year-old girl found dead in a rural area of South Dakota 5 days after she went missing has now been charged in her death. Mark Milk, also accused of taking a minor across state lines for criminal sexual activity and cocaine charges. Milk was serving life in prison for a 1993 homicide when then-South Dakota Governor Kristi Noem granted him clemency in 2023. Brendan Sorsby has dropped his lawsuit against the NCAA that will make the Texas Tech quarterback ineligible again and end his college career because of gambling. It's no joke. The first case of the Los Angeles County District Attorney's new business tax fraud unit is against a comedian, Carlos Mencia, for allegedly not paying personal or business taxes from 2019 to 2024.
5: I am guessing that Mr. Mencia thought that taxes were maybe a laughing matter, but they're not a laughing matter.

0: matter. It's a matter of fairness.
1: A labor union behind a controversial one-time 5% tax on California billionaires has significantly scaled back its proposal to 2% a day after it qualified for the November ballot, but Governor Gavin Newsom still not on board. 1,200-year-old Major Oak in Sherwood Forest, linked to the legend of Robin Hood, is believed to have died. Royal Society in charge of such things says that the tree failed to sprout leaves this spring. Visitors to the forest over the years have compressed the soil around it, hindering rain from reaching the roots. Chuck Sievertson, ABC News.
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3: For News Talk 92.1 and 550 WSVA, I'm Lyndon Kaiser. A Harrisonburg Police Department investigation into allegations of prostitution and internet crimes involving juvenile victims led to several arrests this week at the home of Councilwoman Monica Robinson. Officers executed arrest warrants yesterday at Robinson's home on Kelly Street and also on the 1200 block of Old Furnace Drive that resulted in the arrests of 19-year-old Crespo Gawaga John Alajana, 18-year-old Jaden LaQuinn Robinson, and a 17-year-old juvenile. Communications Director Mike Parks says officers initially became aware of these crimes after receiving information that a girl may be involved in prostitution in the city.
4: After officers began to investigate those claims, we were also made aware of potential internet crimes involving juveniles. And so that case has been investigated by our internet crimes against children detectives within the Harrisonburg Police Department.
3: For WSVA News, I'm Lyndon Kaiser.

0: Normal is broken, common sense is weird. 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I'm Dave Ramsey, your host. Jade Washaw, Ramsey personality, number one best-selling author, is my co-host today. Jeff is in Tupelo, Mississippi. Hi, Jeff. How are you?
1: I'm doing well. How about yourself, Dave?
0: Better than I deserve. What's up?
1: Yes, sir. So the question that I have is it okay for me to pause my debt snowball to buy a more reliable, bigger vehicle for my growing family?
2: Tell us more about it. Tell us about the vehicle that you have now, and tell us about your growing family.
1: Yes, ma'am. So the vehicle that I have now, it is a 5-seat SUV, 2015 Volkswagen. I inherited it from my mom, and my wife. Currently, we have two kids, and my wife and I are expecting, and she's due in January, and we just are really going to need something that has third row seating.
2: Okay. And everybody's in car seats? The other two are in car seats?
1: No. One's in a car seat, and then the other, he's 9 years old.
2: Okay. Well, how much debt do you have, and how much have you paid off so far, and what do you want to spend? I know that's a lot of questions, but I want to know.
1: Yes, I understand, obviously. I have a total of $16,000 consumer debt, a little over $8,000 of it is in a personal loan, and then the rest are credit cards. My mortgage is paid off,
2: oh.
1: So I don't have any rent or any house payments or nothing like that.
2: That's good. Uh-huh.
0: What's your household income?
1: So it varies. I do get about $4,100 a month from VA disability benefits and GI education benefits. And then on top of that, my wife and I, we run our own HVAC, electrical, and plumbing company. And I usually get anywhere, it goes from like $2,000 a month to upwards of, $8,000 a month. It just drastically varies.
2: Okay. So, I get it. You're looking ahead and you're feeling the stress of having another child coming.
0: What's the Volkswagen worth?

0: Private party, maybe about 7,000.
1: They'll sell it and buy a $7,000 fan.
0: That's what I'm thinking.
1: That doesn't require pausing the baby steps.
0: Okay. Yeah, what we were looking at, I know
1: you were looking at upgrade.
0: My wife is. My wife wants to get an upgrade.
1: Yeah.
0: What we were looking at was something in maybe like the 10 to 12,000 range. That's a little bit lower mileage, a little newer.
1: I'll let you argue with the pregnant woman. I'm not going to. But no, I wouldn't do that.
0: Okay.
1: That's a pregnant woman talking that she wants a new car for a new baby. And no, you need to get yourself out of debt. You have a $7,000 car. If you want to trade for a different $7,000 car that has third row seating, well, you have now addressed the need, not the want. The other is a want.
0: Okay. Yes, sir,
1: I want a $35,000 Honda Odyssey, but I'm broke.
0: Makes perfect sense.
1: Yeah.
0: Okay, and then I guess the other thing also, I've only been listening for about a month, and I love it, and y'all have seriously lit a fire under me to get debt-free.
1: Mm-hmm. I want you to talk with your wife more about why you're excited about that, not what. Because right now, all she's seeing is all these new rules and all this new enthusiasm from you, and she's not sharing in the vision of why we're doing this. We have three babies, and I want to change our family tree so that we're going to live like no one else so that we can live like no one else and drive anything we want to drive and take these kids on trips and pay for these kids' education and not be worried about bills. And that's why I'm so enthused about all this, Mom. And right now she's starting to see you're going to turn my name into a cuss word in your house if you're not careful.
0: Oh, I think it's already become that.
1: I read your mail. And now I said she can't buy a car, so I'm definitely Satan incarnate.
0: Oh, goodness. Yeah. One of the other challenges that I'm running into is I find it's very hard to budget. I have the Every Dollar app and all that, but just with the nature of my business, just with the income fluctuating so much, and then also like how much I got to spend on materials for my business, it's very hard.
1: Your business should be a separate account,
0: right?
1: You should not have material. You should not have your materials for your business in your Every Dollar budget.
0: Okay.
1: Your business needs to be running on its own budget, separate checking account. All of the revenue from your business goes into that account. Only expenses for the business, materials, come out of that, and then whatever's left in that account, by definition, is profit. This is cash basis accounting.
2: And what I'd also be doing is I'd be working to make to basically get a month ahead and make a peaks and valleys account to where if you know, I think you said it was anywhere between $2,000 and $8,000 that you can bring in. Did I hear that right?
0: Yes.
2: Okay, so let's pretend it takes $4,000 to run your household. You need to make sure that at all times you have $4,000 set aside. So on the months that you do really well and make $8,000, that's the time to fund that account. Make sure it's always there so that if you have a month where you only make $2,000, you can pull over from that account and make sure that you're balancing your budget. Yeah. Does that make sense?
1: But I appreciate and I'm honored by your enthusiasm for what we teach because it's going to change your life. I'm happy for you guys on that. But you need to stop. You've done a classic husband move, and it's a bonehead move. And that is you got all enthused, and you start talking about what instead of why. And what is, I don't think we can afford a car. We can't buy a car. We're in the baby steps. And they're like, what's the freaking baby steps? Why am I in a baby steps? I don't want a baby step. I want a van. And so I'm pregnant. What's wrong with you? And this is what's going through her head because she's not caught up with you on why this is, because this is going to make you all wealthy, because this is going to get you away from the stress of money, because it's going to get you on the same page. Oh, by the way. And so what I would start with if I were you is an apology. Honey, I'm sorry. I got way ahead in my enthusiasm because I'm really excited about what this can do for our family, but I want to stop. And would you give me a few moments and let me go back and tell you why I'm gotten so excited? Because I can see where we're going. I can feel it. And I want you to feel that with me. And then we are making the decision to buy a car that is the same price, but that gives us the functionality that we need.

0: as the Volkswagen, so that we can clear this debt, because your debt, you know, getting rid of your debt, it frees up your most powerful wealth building tool, which is your income, so that you can become wealthy, so that there's margin in your life and generosity in your life, and these kids' lives are permanently changed, and you never again worry about having a third row seat. You really won't. I mean, this is the last time you'll worry about it if y'all will play through. And I don't worry about having a third row seat. If I want one, I just go get one. And you don't either. You and Sam, if you need something, you got a nice car the other day.
1: I did.
0: You know, and that's because you paid a price to get there.
1: Price to win. That's right.

0: You know, the first time I became a dad, something flipped. Suddenly, it wasn't just about me and my wife anymore. It became, what happens to my family if I'm not here tomorrow? And it's not a fun thought, and I'll be honest, making a will feels heavy and complicated, and it's not exactly what I want to be doing with my time off. But here's the deal. 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
4: How are you?
5: Hey, Dave. How are you? I'm doing well. Thank you.
4: Good. How can we help?
5: Yeah, I had a question. Currently, I'm like 59 years old, and I work in the service industry as a server. So my money fluctuates all the time, and I'm worried about my retirement, that I'm going to be living on the street and, you know, pushing a shopping basket around. So how can I work on saving money so that doesn't happen? I'm currently in BS2, so.
4: Good. All right. So you're paying off some debt. How much debt have you got?
5: I've got like $3,800 in credit card debt.
4: Mm-hmm.
5: And then I have my car loan.
4: How much do you owe on your car?
5: It's 18.
4: All right. What do you make a year?
5: $50K a year.
4: Okay. All right. And how quick do you think you're going to have these two things paid off?
5: The car loan is set to be paid off in 3 years. And then the debt, I'm looking to put up a plan together to pay off the credit card debt by the end of the year.
4: Okay. I want to have a little more urgency on both of those.
5: Okay.
4: Crank your lifestyle down and your hours up. Can you pick up more hours and work more?
5: I can, but not until the holiday season, because right now it's the summer season, so the hours are cut.
4: What can you do with those hours right now to earn some money then?
5: I'm going to probably maybe get another job, DoorDash.
4: There you go. There we go. Something. I don't care what it is.
6: Are there other restaurants that will pay you, that you can earn more? Have you listened around town? Are there better spots for you where your base income can be higher?
5: I've checked around town, but basically because it's a seasonal and we're in Florida, everybody's kind of pretty much on the same boat, at least where I am.
6: Are you on the beach?
5: No, I'm not. I'm in a downtown center.
6: Mm-hmm. Okay. I'd be looking around. I'd want to know if I can get in a restaurant that's right on the beach in a high-end area where people are really high tipping, it's high dollar, all the plates, you know what I'm saying? I'd be trying to really get into one of those restaurants. I don't know where you're at now, but I agree with Dave. Side hustling is going to help you a lot, but I would really be interested in getting your base income up, because you're going to have to be at this for a while, and I'm worried that having a side hustle and this job for the long haul, you might drop the side hustle and you might give up, and I don't want that. So getting that core income up is going to be a really, really big deal for you.
4: And, but I think your ultimate, you have a skill. At 59, this is not, you know, you didn't just start waiting tables last week. You know how to do what you do. You're a pro. I assume.
5: Yes.
4: Okay. So that I would apply that skill as my second and third and fourth job and my new core job.
6: Mm-hmm.
4: And how can I use that skill to make the most possible money in the shortest period of time? And that's what I'm going to do. I got my hours cut. It's not really an option. You got $18,000. Car's got to get paid off. And this standing between you and starting to really seriously build retirement to stay away from the shopping cart that you're worried about.
6: Do you have any money saved as of now?
5: I have $4K saved.
6: $4,000. Okay. Yeah. Okay.
4: I'd pay off the credit card today.
5: Okay.
4: Cut it up. Is it cut up?
5: I don't use them.
4: They're not cut up.
5: They're in the freezer.
4: Get them out and cut them up. Destroy them and close the accounts.
5: Okay.

0: a day.
1: Okay.
0: And pay them all off and go get 6 serving jobs and work like a maniac and get this car paid off. And as soon as that car's paid off, I'd like to have it paid off by Christmas.
2: Absolutely.
0: You're going to be really tired, but you're not going to be so broke.
2: Are you renting?
1: Oh, yes.
2: Okay. Do you have a roommate?
1: Yes.
2: Okay, that's good. Oh, good. Boy.
0: Okay, so all we're doing here is doing everything we can to cut your costs and increase your income and squeeze the margin out of your budget as much as we can and throw it at that car. Because when you don't have a car payment, you don't have a credit card, and we're living on a written game plan, and then you get in attack mode with every dollar you can squeeze out, now we can talk about, okay, how much can we set aside? Let's set aside $2,000 a month. That's $24,000 a year. What's that going to turn into by the time I'm 65?
2: Yeah.
0: Okay, that's $125,000 plus growth. So you're probably going to have $200,000 if you do that. Mm-hmm. But you're going to be saving $2,000 a month because you don't have a car payment, and you're living on a detailed plan, and you've increased your income, and you don't have a credit card. And when you start doing that, I think you can get, 65, 67, somewhere in there, you're going to have a pretty tolerable nest egg, a long way from shopping cart. What'd you get?
2: I think so. If he said he's 59 years old. If he can start getting a side hustle, getting that income up, if you can find a way to scratch $2,000 away, by 72, you could have $687,000. And so it's very doable.
0: Yeah. So if we're half wrong, you still got $300,000 and you're nowhere near a shopping cart and homeless and all that. So, but you're going to have some urgency about this that that just turns up the heat, and you're just this stellar, singular focus on this thing. And if you want to know how Jade calculated that, it's the Ramsey calculator at RamseySolutions.com, the retirement calculator. You can put in any numbers you want. If you don't like the 72 number, put in a 67. Mm-hmm. You'll probably get about $300,000. And which is what I did a minute ago in my head. I didn't use the calculator.
2: I put an 11% rate of return, which is a fair...
0: In good mutual funds. Yeah, in good mutual funds, in your 401ks, if you don't have one, in your Roth IRAs, and sit down with a SmartVestor Pro after you get rid of this debt and then say, I've got to catch up. I'm in a panic. I'm trying to stay away from the shopping cart. My goal is the shopping. No shopping carts.
2: Yeah, and for those of you listening, we'll drop the link to that calculator in the show notes. But I think Alan just painted the stakes for anybody listening beautifully. We're always talking to people with a level of urgency. We're always pushing people to do it now, do it today, be intense, get it done. Because you don't want to be 59 calling in this show with $0 saved. That is what awaits if you don't move and start action today.
0: Yeah. Yeah. So, I mean, those of you that are 22 that are listening, this is your cautionary tale.
2: Yeah.
0: And so you don't want to have to be pouring into like this. And if you just start setting aside $100 a month right now, you're going to be multimillionaire if you're 22.
2: Yeah, do your work.
0: But when you're 59, $2,000 a month is going to be your minimum to get your nest egg built up, dude. And so you're going to have to increase your income, decrease your outgo, and have a lot of focus on money. You've not been real focused on money in your life, and now money is requiring that you focus on it. It's not giving you a choice anymore. And that's what you're facing. Open phones at 888-825-5225. Kevin is in New York City. Hi, Kevin. How are you?
3: Hello, Dave. How are you?
0: Great, man. How can we help?
3: Thank you for taking my call. It's a very heavy question, but and a lot behind it. But to make it simple, I'm a lawyer. A month ago, I left my law firm job to start my own law firm, and then last week I got an in-house offer, and now I'm debating between two options, whether to kick the can down the road and give up my firm that I started, or to go in-house and take that stability.
0: So what's the new offer? How much?
3: $150,000.
0: Okay. And what are you projecting you're going to make on your own?
3: So it's only been a month and doing a lot of business development, but in the first month I made about $7,000-$8,000 with a few in the pipeline. But obviously some months will be up, some months will be down.
0: Obviously. But what? I mean, how old are you?
3: I'm 28.
0: Okay. And how long have you been practicing law?
3: 3 years at this point.
0: Okay.
2: In your mind, what's the advantage of the in-house offer? Is it just, I know no matter what, I'm making $150,000, or is there an upside down the line
3: so
2: that you don't think
3: no
2: you can
3: bonus.
2: Accomplish your own on your own?
3: Yes, so there's no

0: bonus, there's an equity component that they're giving. I'm not sure exactly how much that is. They won't disclose that. But really, the stability. I have student loan debt. That's really my only debt, and a little bit to family, about $10,000 to family, but they're not pushing it.
1: Are you single?
0: I am. And my expenses are the lowest they'll ever be. So that's...
1: What do you want to do?
0: A reason.
1: What do you want to do?
0: If I was told in a year from now the law firm would be successful, I would just keep doing it. But
1: then do it. Then do it. Then do it. Working for someone else and calling that stability is an illusion. You're only as stable as your ability to get up, leave the cave, kill something, and drag it home. If you got this 150 offer, you can get another one a year from now if you failed. Go get her done, baby. Get her done.

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2: ABC News, I'm Chuck Sievertson. An Israeli official familiar with the matter tells ABC News the ceasefire with Hezbollah in Lebanon has started. No statement from the Iran-backed militants yet. A diplomat familiar told ABC News the ceasefire was mediated by Qatar, the U.S., and Iran. This as the U.S.-Iran talks scheduled for today in Switzerland are postponed. Some Republicans in Congress are openly criticizing the initial deal, Iran already profiting by being allowed again to sell oil. Remnants of Tropical Storm Arthur continue through the Gulf Coast. Alabama could get heavy rain and flash flooding. Cleanup after a tornado hit Jefferson County, Indiana.
3: Within seconds, the house was just, it was gone. It just come through so fast.
2: New problems with the reflecting pool in Washington in front of the Lincoln Memorial after about $15 million to drain, fix leaks, install filtration, paint, and seal the pool. The blue paint sealant on the floor is peeling, flaking off, green algae exploding. This is ABC News.

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2: Where'd that come from?
1: Where did what come from?
2: Get an all-electric vehicle that gets you. Toyota, let's go places.

0: are kind of trying to decide. We're about to sell our house here at the end of the month. My wife has some student loans, so we're going to use some of the proceeds to pay off her student loans. And the biggest question that we're kind of going back and forth on is what to do with the rest. I have a 401k.
1: So you're not buying another home?
0: So we're selling our house. We are moving with the military, and we're actually going to be where we're moving to. It's really expensive, so we're actually going to be living on military housing. So we won't have to buy a house. The only thing that's required is buying renter's insurance.
2: Mm-hmm. Okay, so how much are you going to take from the sale of the house total?
0: We're roughly like $38,000-$40,000. Okay. And then my wife's student loans is roughly $17,000.
2: Okay.
1: What's how much is in your emergency fund?
0: In my emergency fund, I have about $3,000. And then I also have a high yield savings account that has $21,000.
1: Mm-hmm. And how much debt do you have?
0: Once we pay off our student loans, we'll have zero debt. Okay. And obviously sell the house, we would have absolutely zero debt.
1: Okay.
2: So would you call that a fully funded emergency fund for you today? So I'd probably take the money. I'd park it in a high yield savings account. How long do you think that you're going to be in this next military assignment? Do you have any indication?
0: Roughly 2 to 3 years.
1: Okay. What does she want to do with that money that's left over after her student loan is paid?
0: So she wants to put it into a high yield savings account, because she doesn't have a job lined up just yet. And she kind of wants to use it as a rainy day fund. And I've explained to her that we kind of already have that.
1: Mm-hmm. So she wants to increase from 21 to 38,000 on her rainy day fund until she gets a job. After she gets a job, what's she want to do with it?
0: I have no idea. We've been just very frugal with our money. Right now we save roughly 35% of our paychecks.
1: Where's that going?
0: It's going in. We have it kind of broken up. Some of it is going into my personal Roth IRA.

0: again, the stock market, kind of separate my funds, get better yields from it, because my high yields right now is, I think, only getting like 3.25% back.
1: All right. So I think that you have I like your thoughtfulness on trying to do the best you can with this money. I actually think you're doing too much, and I think you can simplify it back a little bit. You've got what I would call a fully funded emergency fund for now. The next step in the process is what we call baby step 4, which is where you're investing 15% of your gross income, and you're investing it into growth stock mutual funds.
2: And that would be, you know, your TSP, Roth, C plan. And it would be your personal Roth IRAs, the two of you. And when those two get to 15%, beyond that, what I would be doing is using your brokerage account to put good mutual funds and start saving for your next house. Call it the house fund.
0: Okay. Would you, so in my TSP, I do have part of that because the match is going traditional.
2: Mm-hmm.
0: And always I have is. About 40,000. Yeah, I have about 40,000 of that. That's traditional.
2: Yeah.
0: Would you suggest using some of the house proceeds to convert that into a Roth?
2: Because no.
0: That's kind of where.
1: No. Not today.
2: Not okay. Today. You're too young. I mean, you'll get to that. By the time you get to it, you have a paid for house, and it may be not 40,000. It might be 140,000, and you're going to pay taxes on all that when you move it over to Roth. But I wouldn't do that today. Yeah, you spend a lot of time nerding out on all these plans, and you've really got to, and you've done a great job, by the way, because you're nerding out on all of it. You know it. You're when we ask you what's going on, you know exactly what you're doing, and I can hear why you're doing every bit of it. That's the only one I didn't understand was the little brokerage account, and now I do. It makes sense. So mm-hmm. I'm going to rename that brokerage account House Fund, and I'm going to dump this money that we're talking about into that house fund as either now or as soon as mom gets her new job, one of the two. And then I'm just going to all overage above 15%, no more than 15% of your income going into retirement. All overage above that from this point forward goes into that house fund. And then when you do either retire from the military or you land in a location where you're going to be a while and it's an affordable housing market and you're going to be there and you make some money on it, then you write a check and pay cash for a house at that point. And that's what we're aiming towards there. And I do that before I worry about converting the 40,000 traditional into Roth. And because that's your match over on the TSP. Make sure all your TSP's in C right now. The other stuff is sucking wind. It's just horrible. All right, Chris is with us. Chris is in Fort Worth. Hi, Chris. How are you?
3: Hey, I'm doing well. How are you?
2: Good. How can we help?
3: I'm not really sure. I have a couple questions. So I have been in, I used to be in the corporate world, tech world, did that whole thing, and went and started selling roofs when I was like 28, 29. Been doing it. I'm 36 now. Started my own company for multiple reasons. Now that I actually know everything, I felt comfortable doing it. Went from, on average, like making about 160 to 200,000 a year to, I think this year we could do around like 500 to 600.
1: Way to go.
2: Profit or gross?
3: Thank you so much. Profit.
2: Wow. You're killing it. Way to go.
3: Yeah. We're very blessed. And we actually just became obedient to the Lord with our money, very, seriously as soon as we started our company and he's taking care of us. So, I guess my question is this. So I let a ton of IRS debt rack up. I didn't know what I was doing. I was a 1099. All of that is about to be paid off completely.
2: Good.
3: And we have about, yeah, it's going to be an amazing feeling. My wife is an angel and kind of helped me become disciplined around money because I was mm-hmm. extremely, I'm an extremist. I kind of just.
2: Well, you know how to sell money. You've tried to outsell your stupidity. Yeah.
3: Hey, man, I could not agree with that statement more. Literally. And if it wasn't for my wife, I'd probably be living in an apartment.
2: You're doing great.
3: Sad. So,
2: proud of you.
3: Thank you. So, thank you so much. So we own a home. We owe about $470,000 on it with a 6% interest rate. We own two cars. One, my truck, I owe $52,000. Hers, we probably owe like $44,000. Other than that, we have zero debt. And
2: how much cash you're sitting on?
3: $290,000.
2: How much do you owe the IRS?
3: An investment account.

0: 114, but that's that 290 was after I pay that off. So I have 114 ready to pay
1: off.
0: Did
1: you say it was in an investment account, though? It's not liquid? The 290?
0: It's about 100,000 of it is. The rest of it, honestly, like you said, I am actually pretty stupid. So I'm
2: I didn't say that. I said you tried to out-earn your stupidity. That's different than being stupid. I've tried that, too.
0: Well,
2: it means you're good at earning money, and it gives you an excuse to not deal with details. And now, today, you've grown up and decided we're going to deal with details. I'm proud of you. So take some of that $290 and pay the two cars off tonight, okay?
0: Oh, really? Okay.
2: Oh, definitely.
1: Why did that surprise, why did that surprise you, Chris?
0: I don't know. I'm actually excited to hear that you told me to do that. I figured that we would do that first and then look at the house.
2: Yep.
0: But,
2: that's right.
0: Okay. And we have a very volatile business, so we can make another $600 next year.
1: That's why we're telling you to do that. The goal is for you to remove as much risk from this equation as possible, and by clearing out your debt.
2: Zero debt and a pile of cash allows you to surf volatility like it's a sport.

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5: 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We're going to start walking these baby steps. 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Paula is in San Diego. Hi, Paula. How are you?
6: Good, thanks. How are you?
5: Better than we deserve. What's up?
6: Okay, so... My husband and I have been married for almost 2 years now. We have a baby. We got married in the church. All our friends and family were there. But we never filed the paperwork legally to be married. And that's for a few reasons. One is I was in a previous marriage, and it would have to, my child support would be reevaluated. And then secondly is because I was defaulting on a credit card at the time. It was a whole, mess. And I really didn't want to mess up my current husband's, like, credit and his chances of, you know, us ever buying a house or something like that. I just was wondering your thoughts. I know you're all about, you know, getting married, and we work together with money. I'm just wondering what your thoughts are.
5: So it's been 2 years. Did you clean up these things?
6: No, the judgment's still out there. At the time, like before I met my current husband, my lawyer said that I'm judgment proof, and she said just don't even worry about it. Like, don't answer if they call.
5: What's the balance on this credit card?
6: Well, it was $3,800. No, $38,000, and then now I think it's at, like, they're trying to collect $45,000. I called and made them an offer of $15,000 because I got a settlement.
5: Oh, good.
6: And they didn't take that.
5: Mm-hmm. So you had one conversation and they didn't settle. Shocking. No, you have to negotiate and argue. That's not one conversation and oops, they didn't take it. So you're sitting on some cash to settle this with.
6: No, my husband and I put it towards his debt.
7: Oh, how much does he have?
6: Now he's down to about 30,000.
7: Okay. Let's go back to your initial question. I would not wait, to get married. I think that at the core of marriage, when you do marry somebody, you're taking all of them and they're taking all of you. And that includes all the baggage that comes with you. And I think it's going to simplify all of this when you guys can get on the same page and start attacking this together instead of letting technicalities get between you. So I would go down to the courthouse and file the marriage license, sign it.
5: Yeah. Mm-hmm. And then let's lay out a game plan to clean this up. And so he has $30,000 in debt, and you have $38,000 worth of bad debt that you can probably settle for something. Who's that owed to, that credit card?
6: It was Chase. Now it's at

0: some like lawyer firm.
1: Perfect. That means somebody bought it for pennies on the dollar. Now you can settle it.
2: Did they give you an amount? Did they say we won't settle it for 15, but we'll settle it for X amount? Did they give you another offer?
0: Yeah, 38.
2: Oh, okay. Well, that's
0: like,
2: we'll
0: bring it down from the 45. That was all the extra.
2: And then today's point, that's all crap. Like they'll.
1: So what are you working outside the home?
0: No, I've got four kids.
1: Okay, and what does he make?
0: He makes about $3,000 a month.
1: Why?
0: And I bring in $1,800 from child support.
1: Mm-hmm. What does he do for $3,000 a month in San Diego, California?
0: Technical support.
1: Not much.
0: No, it's really not.
2: Do you have to stay in San Diego because of the custody?
0: Yeah, we share custody.
1: Okay.
0: All right. But we're for free right now with my mom, so we don't have rent. So most of his paycheck is going towards his debt right now.
1: Okay. Well, he doesn't have a paycheck. We have a paycheck, and we have four kids to raise with $1,800 and $3,000 in San Diego, California. Mm-hmm. And so I want him to look at extra jobs. I want you to look at what you can do, work from home while you're managing the four kids to increase your all's income. He needs to double his income soon.
0: Okay.
1: Soon. His career sucks. Okay.
0: Yeah, I agree.
1: And so I want him to make more money. I want you to make more money. And then you guys get on a game plan. And a good rule of thumb is you can't you can't hide your way into wealth. You can't deceive your way into wealth. And you're deceiving your ex-husband. This is an attempt to not engage and get the proper amount of child support according to what the courts say. If you're raising that many kids and they're all his kids, I doubt you're going to lose $1,800 worth of child support. It's not like you're getting $18,000, you're getting $1,800. And so you can't deceive your way into wealth, and you can't hide from your past enough to become wealthy. So the hack that you are attempting to pull here is really holding you back more than it's gaining you.
2: Yeah, I agree.
1: To Jade's point. If I were in your shoes, I would finish up the marriage, but I would also, as a part of that, let's figure out how we can prosper. And if we got no child support, how we can prosper and clear these debts. And you know, if you need some help negotiating next time, get in touch with one of the Ramsey coaches that's been trained by us, and they can help you with that negotiation, because you just called up a law firm and they thought, oh, she's got some money now, and we'll say no and see what she comes back with. And you say 15, and they say 38, and you say, that's not good enough. What would you do that's reasonable, because 38 isn't going to get it? We know you didn't pay 38 for this debt. You probably paid $2,000 for this debt, and because that's what debt buyers do. They buy it for somewhere around a nickel on the dollar, 2.5 to 3.5 to 4.5 cents on the dollar, somewhere in there. And so if this law firm represents a debt buyer, and they probably do, that's what they've got in it. I'm kind of surprised they didn't take the 15, but they probably smelled on you that they could beat on you a little bit more and get some more out of you. And that was obviously wrong. It didn't work, but I want you, you know, let's try to scrape together some money again and come at them with another settlement, and let's clear up your husband's debt, and let's get your incomes up, and let's quit hiding. You know, here's what's weird. If you reevaluate the child support, you might get more. That could happen. Your marital status does not keep you from getting child support. Child support is not based on your new husband makes money. It's based on what the old husband makes and the number of kids he sired. That's where child support comes from. And so it doesn't, it, you know, reevaluating it would only be down if his income is down. And so, no, I wouldn't try to hide my way or hack my way around into a prosperous life.
2: I'd be doing, I'd have the opposite mindset. I feel like the mindset should be, how can I set up my life in such a way that I don't need to depend on this money?
1: Exactly.
2: And even if the courts rule that in a way that's not in my favor, I'm still just fine. I don't need the money.
1: Exactly.
2: That's where you want to get.
1: And, you know, my lawyer, oh, you're paying a lawyer to fight this $38,000. And they didn't call.

0: and try to negotiate it to the other law firm for you?
1: Hmm.
0: That's interesting. Not good. Open phones here at 888-825-5225. So basically, folks, if you have a credit card debt that is in default, and it's been in default 6 months, a year, 18 months, something like that, meaning you haven't paid on it in that period of time, they have no indication that you're going to pay. Citibank and all the other rip-off huge banks that have screwed you, they don't keep defaulted debt on the books. They sell it off. They give up on it. And they sell it to somebody for a nickel on the dollar. So $50 buys a $1,000 debt. That's what happens. And so that's what she's negotiating in, and that's what we're talking about.

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4: From ABC News, I'm Wayne Cabot. Israel now confirming a ceasefire with Hezbollah. But ABC News senior White House correspondent Lena Wang reports.
5: There's still a lot of questions about the ceasefire, and we still have yet to hear any public announcements from Hezbollah. And it's unclear how long the ceasefire would last, but it does come after the White House scrapped Vice President J.D. Vance's trip at the 11th hour. He was supposed to go to Switzerland for the next round of talks for this U.S.-Iran framework deal. But we're already seeing that that deal is coming up against some major challenges just shortly after it was signed.
4: Israel hit Lebanon hard before word of the ceasefire, the Lebanese Ministry of Public Health saying strikes killed 47 people. ABC's Rebecca Jarvis reports that with peace talks postponed there, watch the pump prices here.
6: Prices go up like a rocket, but they come down like a feather. And with these talks stalled now, it throws another wrench in. Prices of oil are started above $120 a barrel in the midst of this war. They are down this morning to about $77 a barrel.
4: Political shakeup in the UK. The prime minister, main rival, winning the election to lead the Labour Party and challenge his seat. It won't be easy, says ABC News chief international correspondent James Longman.
7: Keir Starmer just this morning said he is not going to stand aside because the majority that Andy Burnham got last night was so huge. The suggestion is that Keir Starmer would have just handed over power. That is not going to happen. Keir Starmer says he's going to fight, and the UK, the US's closest ally, is on track to see yet more political chaos and possibly the seventh prime minister in just 10 years.
4: ABC's Sam Champion now on a dying tropical storm.
8: Now, this threat of the flooding rain moves a little bit east. So we're talking Hattiesburg, Mobile, all the way to Enterprise. But the areas that flooded yesterday will still get some heavy rain during the day today. And the heat that's here is just going to make cleanup a mess.
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9: 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I've been surfing here since I was a kid. Now, seeing my grandson out on the water, it means everything to me. Watching him and taking in the blue waves, the sea breeze, the blurry horizon.
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1: Markets closed today for Juneteenth. This holiday weekend, TSA agents are warning American travelers prepare for possible long lines as the summer travel season continues. ABC's Stephanie Ramos has details.
2: The TSA is warning travelers for major crowds over the Juneteenth holiday. They're asking them to prepare for those crowds, especially Sunday, June 21st, as they could see about 3 million people pass through airport security nationwide. And for comparison, that is on par with some of the busiest Thanksgiving travel days. Officials say they're staffed and ready, but are urging travelers to arrive at the airport early.
1: The South Texas Highway, where a small private jet crash landed earlier this week, has been reopened. Debris from the wreckage, now moved to a hangar, may provide clues about why the plane went down.
3: Beyond physical evidence, investigators with the National Transportation Safety Board have reams of video provided by dash-mounted and security cameras.
4: We also have good information from the cockpit voice recorder, flight data recorder, and other electronic recording devices.
3: Mitchell Gallo of the NTSB says that in the next few weeks, the agency plans to issue a preliminary report on the accident that killed one person and injured five. Jim Ryan, ABC News.
1: The iPod making a comeback? eBay searches for the iPod Classic and iPod Nano are up 25%. Gen Z apparently driving that surge. There hasn't been a new iPod in 7 years. I'm Wayne Cabot, ABC News.
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0: Well, let's see how these roads are doing in the noontime hour. Let's click on this little problem. It's a disabled vehicle. What about this little problem? We got a problem. Interstate 81 southbound, mile marker 205 in Southern Augusta County, a tractor-trailer crash has the south left shoulder and right shoulder closed. Oh, and we've got delays. In fact, the VDOT's got a camera right by it. And let's take a look here. Ooh, traffic is crawling by. So delays on 81 south if you're heading toward Lexington. They start, they are way back here. Let's go back to the Greenville exit. That's 213. No problems at the Greenville exit, but you may want to get off at the Greenville exit and then take 11 till you get to the Steel's Tavern Rayfine exit. So, again, it's due to a crash at mile marker 205 in Southern Augusta County, the south left shoulder and the right shoulder closed. They're saying backups are 3 miles. That's pretty close when you judge it by the camera that's not far away from there. If you're seeing it and we're not saying it, call the WSVA traffic tip line. It's 540-214-2500. Give us a call and let us know.
1: WSVA's local AccuWeather for Harrisonburg and the Shenandoah Valley. The clouds will give way to sun today, plus it'll hit the high of 80. Then clear to partly cloudy tonight, comfortable to low down to 56. A beautiful day for Saturday, partly sunny, the high 81. Sunday for Father's Day, a mix of clouds and sun, a little warmer at the high of 84. Mostly cloudy Monday, we'll have a couple of showers and a thunderstorm, a high of 82 to kick off the new week. I'm AccuWeather meteorologist Jason Caterina on WSVA.
0: 79 beautiful degrees. Relative humidity at 52%. The barometric pressure falling at 30.06. Winds out of the north at 6 to 7 miles an hour under partly sunny skies. 1207 at WSVA. Welcome to the News at Noon and Agribusiness Hour.

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1: For News Talk 92.1 and 550 WSVA, I'm Lyndon Kaiser. The current drought situation in Virginia is now expected to last all summer long. WSVA's Jeff Ishii has more in this report.
2: The Climate Prediction Center's new drought outlook for the next 90 days is not favorable for Virginia. The current drought is now expected to persist at least through the end of September. More Virginia municipalities are putting water conservation measures in place as streams and rivers are at lower than normal levels. A statement released by the Virginia Department of Environmental Quality says the long-term outlook for groundwater levels remains a concern. State officials say it will take a prolonged period of rainfall to recover. For WSVA News, I'm Jeff Ishii.
1: Thanks, Ish. Two people are now in custody related to multiple alleged instances of fraud in the city of Waynesboro. At around 2:15 yesterday afternoon, Waynesboro police responded to a local bank where officers discovered that Arlene Witt and Michael Horton had used a Waynesboro victim's information to obtain access to a bank account to obtain money at multiple locations in the area beginning last Saturday. The 32-year-old Witt was arrested on four felony charges, including three counts of obtaining by false pretenses and one count of forgery. Meanwhile, the 30-year-old Horton was charged with misdemeanor counts of identity theft and providing false ID to law enforcement. Both are being held without bond at Middle River Regional Jail. What does the USDA's latest look at meat production forecast reveal trend-wise? Well, Rod Bain reports.
3: For the most part, U.S. meat production by species for this year and next is expected to increase, according to USDA's latest monthly forecast. This is World Agricultural Outlook Board Chair Mark Jankowski.
4: 2027 beef production was raised by 70 million. For pork production, our 2026 production forecast is virtually unchanged. Higher weights we expect to carry into 2027, leading to about a 40 million pound increase in pork production. An increase in broiler production for 2026, expect some of that growth to continue into 2027 as well.
3: Declines in both hog and broiler season-ending average price estimates were noted for 2026 and 2027, with steer prices still expected to rise year over year by almost $4 a hundredweight. I'm Rod Bain reporting for the U.S. Department of Agriculture in Washington, D.C.
1: The Department of Historic Resources is now accepting proposals for projects to document historic resources in 37 localities across Virginia impacted by Hurricane Helene. Eligible projects will be funded by an award from the National Park Service's Emergency Supplemental Historic Preservation Fund and will encompass efforts to protect historic properties through identification, documentation, evaluation, and preservation planning initiatives. Funding will also support a National Register of Historic Places nomination for at least one historic district in the region. Proposals must be submitted through the grant management portal at dhr.virginia.gov by 5 p.m. September 18th. 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
0: Thank you, Lyndon. 12:11 at WSVA. When we come back, we'll check the AccuWeather forecast and hear from Bill O'Reilly.

0: 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After 4 seconds, I stood up and screamed,
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3: 12:15 at WSVA, 79 beautiful degrees. 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
4: 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You are listening to the O'Reilly Update. Coming up next, the news with Mike Slater.
5: Thank you, Bill. It is Friday, June 19th, 2026. Here's what's happening today in America. Unanimous Supreme Court decision. Illegals voting legally in L.A. Most secure border ever. And players finally fighting back. That's all coming up. Then Bill's going to be here with your message of the day. But first, a unanimous decision from the Supreme Court ruled that a federal ban on guns for unlawful users of any controlled substance is unconstitutional. The ban is unconstitutional. Justice Neil Gorsuch wrote in the court's opinion that unlawful drug use alone cannot be grounds to seek to send someone to prison and potentially force them to give up firearms for life. The Justice Department said it prosecutes about 300 cases a year in which a violation of the drug user gun ban is the leading charge. The plaintiff is Ali Hamani, a Texas man who admitted to using marijuana every other day while keeping a Glock 9mm pistol in his home. He was prosecuted by federal authorities for a single charge of unlawful possession as a drug user, but was not intoxicated nor physically holding the weapon when he was arrested. Gorsuch said that this opinion was narrow and does not disturb other provisions of the law, which include a ban on guns for drug addicts, ban on guns for people who are intoxicated at the moment, and for those who are deemed a danger to themselves or others. This ruling would not have, for example, prevented the prosecution of Hunter Biden under the same law, since he was a known and admitted drug addict while in possession of a firearm. The LA City Council voted 10-5 to approve a ballot proposal that, if the people vote for on November 3rd, will give non-citizens and illegal aliens the right to vote in local elections. Councilman Hugo Soto Martinez claimed that only individuals with some form of legal status, such as deferred action for childhood arrivals, DACA, temporary protected status holders, and legal permanent residents would be allowed to vote in such a program. But that's not true. And DACA is for illegal aliens. Customs and Border Patrol announced that total apprehensions at the southern border in May were lower than the single day apprehensions during Biden's administration. That's under 10,000 for the month. Now, that's who was apprehended. Zero were released inside of America. That's 13 months straight of zero illegal aliens released into America. A minor league baseball team in Pennsylvania forfeited its Pride Night game after several players refused to wear the rainbow jersey. The York Revolution is the name of the team. Please go support them and buy tickets for the rest of the season if you're nearby. The team leadership said this action by the players is inconsistent with our vision as the most welcoming place in York. They gave $10,000 to some LGBTQIA plus organization. I'm Mike Slater from the podcast Politics by Faith. Bill O'Reilly has your message of the day. Next.
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3: On this Friday, CNN, which obviously favors the Democratic Party, has come to the conclusion that the Democrats are losing momentum in the midterm election polling. This is pretty interesting. So President Trump, obviously with Iran and higher gas prices and the cost of living going up 4% in the USA, has pressure on him and the Republicans as well. But the Democrats do not seem to be capitalizing on this. And now with the so-called deal with Iran, the president and the Republican Party may capture momentum. But it's very unusual. In an off year, the minority party usually gains power. Now, the reason I believe the Democrats are not doing well, and again, this is on CNN polling, so could be wrong, is that they have so many loons in the party, so many people who are communists or socialists or this guy with the Nazi tattoo in Maine or Newsom or the highest gas taxes in California and the country, on and on and on and on. And Americans, they're not locked into day-to-day news activities, but they know a crazy person when they see him or her. And the Dems have no shortage of crazy. I'm Bill O'Reilly. I approve the message by writing it. You can reach me, Bill at BillO'Reilly.com, Bill at BillO'Reilly.com, name in town if you wish to opine. Now let's go to the mail. Peter, Bill, I can't believe you're okay with Trump saying he'll reveal what's in the agreement with Iran only after it's been signed. But he didn't say that. And that's why he had the press conference today. You see, you guys are getting this information. I know where you're getting it. You can't hide from me. All right. Chief Anthony Giaconelli, Pocono Pines, Pennsylvania. I'm a retired police chief from Woodcliff Lake Police Department. That's up where Richard Nixon lived. Okay. I just want to let you know I found your 2006 book, Culture Warrior. Finished reading it. I am amazed at how on target you were. And that was 24 years ago. Culture Warrior. I will take credit. Robert Pompeo, Las Vegas, I've watched you for two decades. When you recently spoke about the 40% of us that don't contribute to the stock market, it's not that some of us don't want to, but low-income earners merely just get by and they can't. Then don't be a low-income earner. See, why accept that circumstance? Particularly now when you have all kinds of courses you can take online, community colleges. Come on. Get a skill. Go to a school. Learn how to do anything. That's capitalism. If you're not making a lot of money, figure it out. You got talent. Everybody has talent. Don't just sit there and go, oh, I don't have enough money. No. That's what they do in the communist societies. In a moment, something you might not know. Most people already know the medications they want, they need. They have been taking them for years. 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
2: The O'Reilly update brings you something you might not know. The summer season is officially underway, and for millions of Americans, that means a ticket to see live music. Some of the most popular tours this year feature aging rockers. Here are the senior citizens appearing on stage. Joan Jett, 67-year-old, has dates in the U.S. and U.K., including a headlining gig at Wembley Stadium. Elvis Costello going strong at 71. The British troubadour hit it big in 1978 with the single Pump It Up. His real name, Declan Patrick McManus, good Irishman. Geddy Lee is reuniting with his Rush bandmates for the first time in a decade. The group is performing without their original drummer, Neil Peart, who died in 2020. 74-year-old John Mellencamp, back on the road. Unlike previous concerts, the singer is promising to perform his biggest hits, Jack and Diane, Pink Houses, Small Town, Hurts So Good. Bruce Springsteen, currently touring the USA and Europe. The Boss recently made headlines for bashing President Trump while performing in England. Folks in South America can see Alice Cooper and his band, the Hollywood Vampires. The 78-year-old is famous for his horror antics, including makeup, leather whip, and the appearance of a 10-foot python. Beach Boy Mike Love, still singing at age 85. You can see him and the boys at 40 concerts this summer. The oldest rocker, Ringo Starr. The Beatle turns 86 this July. Now, Frankie Valli is older than Ringo, but Frankie is on the ropes. Ringo is out there. And here's something else you might not know. Aging musicians are able to perform later in life thanks to modern medicine. Some singers use inhalers, steroids, and auto-tune to improve their voices. Between songs, Mick Jagger takes a quick break backstage where he takes a few hits from an oxygen tank. 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Thank you for listening to the O'Reilly Update. I am Bill O'Reilly. 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

0: 92.1 and 550 WSVA. It is 79 beautiful degrees. Welcome to the second half of the News at Noon and Agribusiness Hour. In just a moment, we'll get an ABC News update. Then we go to the WSVA newsroom, where Lyndon is standing by with local, state, and area news. And then in the second half, we get to hear Jeff Ishii's On the Farm Report, Franklin's Spotlight on Valley Agriculture. We'll also get the live. We will not have a livestock report today because of Juneteenth. Time now for an ABC News update.
1: ABC News, I'm Wayne Cabot. Israel now confirming a ceasefire in its war with Hezbollah after an attack this morning that Lebanon says killed 47 of its people.
2: We still have yet to hear any public announcements from Hezbollah, and it's unclear how long the ceasefire would last.
1: ABC Selena Wang, talks between the U.S. and Iran have been called off today because the fighting in Lebanon, now supposedly on pause. The U.S. Central Command says more than 20 vessels got through the Strait of Hormuz last night.
3: Prices of oil are started above $120 a barrel in the midst of this war. They are down this morning to about $77 a barrel.
1: But ABC's Rebecca Jarvis says it's going to take way longer for gas prices to match that drop. Regime change in the UK? Keir Starmer's days may be numbered after Andy Burnham won the election to lead the Labour Party last night and to challenge his seat. Starmer saying he's not going to step down. State of emergency now for weather in Indiana. This is ABC News.
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0: Well, let's take a look at these roads up and down the valley in the noontime hour. Still have that problem in the southern end of the listening area. Interstate 81 southbound, mile marker 205. A tractor-trailer crash has the south left shoulder and right shoulder closed. Traffic backups now 5 miles. Ouch. Major delays on Interstate 81. If you're heading past Greenville toward Lexington, I'm going to hit a camera there. And yep, there I see it. Oh, look at that traffic going oh so slow. It's crawling there at mile marker 207. The crash is at 205. And we'll scoot it back here. All the way back, is that the green? That's the Greenville exit. Let's see if we got a problem there. No, but I see a lot of cars passing the Greenville exit, and I wonder if they know they got a major league backup. If you're within the sound of my voice and you haven't hit the Greenville exit yet, it would behoove you to get off of there, take 11, and then you can pick the interstate back up again at the Steele's Tavern Raphine exit. If you're seeing it and we're not saying it, call the WSVA traffic tip line. It is 540-214-2500. Certainly give us a call and definitely let us know.
5: WSVA's local AccuWeather for Harrisonburg and the Shenandoah Valley. The clouds will give way to sun today, plus it'll hit the high of 80. Then clear to partly cloudy tonight, comfortable to low down to 56. A beautiful day for Saturday, partly sunny, the high 81. Sunday for Father's Day, a mix of clouds and sun, a little warmer at the high of 84. Mostly cloudy Monday, we'll have a couple of showers and a thunderstorm, the high of 82 to kick off the new week. I'm AccuWeather meteorologist Jason Caterina on WSVA.
0: The Rockingham Petroleum temperature is 80 degrees. Relative humidity at 46%. The barometric pressure falling at 30.06. Winds are out of the north at 6 to 7 miles an hour under partly sunny skies. 1234 at WSVA. 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
6: 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In response to the drought conditions that has created challenges for communities and farmers, Governor Abigail Spanberger, in coordination with the Virginia Drought Monitoring Task Force, is encouraging Virginians to take voluntary steps to conserve water use. Some of the steps folks can take to conserve water include reducing lawn and garden watering schedules, turning off ornamental fountains, and limiting washing of vehicles and paved services. The most recent Department of Environmental Quality daily drought map shows 100% of Virginia's land area experiencing drought conditions, with the majority of the Commonwealth in a drought warning status. In rural West Virginia towns, economic development is increasingly being built one vacant building at a time, with public agencies and nonprofit investors helping to turn risky development projects

0: into new business opportunities. Groups such as the volunteer-led Wellsburg Urban Renewal Authority restored rundown buildings, betting that storefronts and upstairs apartments could bring people back downtown. Small business owner Cindy Alkire chose such a location for her brick-and-mortar shop, The Cookie Jar.
1: We wouldn't have been able to afford a normal building, like normal rent that most people are asking, because commercial space is expensive. So that's how they helped us get our start.
0: The authority bought the derelict buildings for $100, rebuilt them with technical assistance and funding through the West Virginia Brownsfield Assistance Center and Opportunity Appalachia, and leased the buildings at below market rates. Criminals are using AI to trick Virginians out of their money. Authorities across the state are warning that scammers are using artificial intelligence to clone voices and trick people into sending money by impersonating loved ones in distress. By pulling videos from social media, scammers create a replica that sounds like the person being impersonated. The callers typically demand money through untraceable methods like wire transfers, gift cards, or cryptocurrency. Residents are advised to verify a caller's identity before sending any money and to be cautious of urgent requests for financial assistance over the phone. And finally, today is Juneteenth, and Governor Abigail Spanberger hosted a celebration in Richmond for state employees. Spanberger says the holiday is a reminder that freedom in all its forms must be more than just declared.
2: It must be acted upon, enforced, protected, and remembered on days like today.
0: The event concluded with a moderated discussion exploring the importance of Juneteenth, particularly as the nation celebrates the 250th anniversary of the signing of the Declaration of Independence. 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
3: 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You're listening to the News at Noon and Agribusiness Hour. I'm Mario Ritrosi. Lyndon Kaiser in the WSVA newsroom. And it looks like a beautiful weekend in store. What, you got anything on the docket?
0: Well, I hope it's beautiful. One of the things I like to do on Father's Day weekend is to play a round of putt-putt.
3: Putt-putt.
0: That's right.
3: Fantastic.
0: I'm a putt-putt guy, man. I have not been out to the real deal golfing ever in my life.

0: game, but we'll see what happens.
1: All right. Well, enjoy your Father's Day weekend, and hopefully you don't get a tie for Father's Day.
0: I don't think that's going to happen. You have a good one, too, man.
1: All right. Lyndon Kaiser in the WSVA newsroom, 1239. When we come back, we'll go down on the farm and hear from Ish.
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2: 79 degrees at 1242. 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
0: Looking at rural and agricultural news from all across the eastern United States, the North Carolina corn crop is struggling in mid-June due to a lack of topsoil moisture. That's according to the latest crop condition report from the USDA, which indicates that as of Monday of this week, 36% of North Carolina corn was rated in poor or very poor condition. Pastures in the state of Pennsylvania are looking relatively nice this week. 51% of Pennsylvania pastures are rated in good to excellent condition. The Southeastern Regional Hereford Show is taking place Friday through Sunday. That'll be in Harrisonburg, Virginia. Hereford exhibitors are expected from all across the southeastern United States. And looking at the big picture, the price of diesel fuel is slowly declining. The U.S. Energy Information Agency reports the price of diesel fuel has gone down by 14 cents a gallon over the past week.
2: 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Your daily pearl of wisdom is coming up next.
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0: Our pearl of wisdom today comes in by email from listener Jim Bishop, who says, falling in love is awfully simple. Falling out of love is simply awful. That's your pearl of wisdom. You're on the farm, and I'm Ish.
6: 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Ish is on the farm report, brought to you by Martin's Native Lumber, located off Route 257 west of Dayton on Lumber Mill Road. It is 12:46 at WSVA. 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

0: way back until that started getting developed, and my grandfather moved to the valley in 78 and bought the first farm, and he farmed part-time, and it wasn't until about 2014 that I decided to pursue it full-time.
1: Now, today you are raising registered Wagyu Angus cross beef. Tell us a little bit about that and what sets those apart from just an average Angus cow that you would own.
0: Yeah, so in 2020, my neighbor approached me, who lives in Northern Virginia and owns a farm out here, if I was interested in partnering with him for a beef program to incorporate Wagyu Angus cross to produce a better tasting, more flavorful, and healthier beef. And so we began adding those genetics in 2020. So every year we've added to what's called F1s, the first generation of Wagyu Angus cross. And then this year we had our first calves of F2s.
1: Now, once you raise the cows, where does the process go from there?
0: So they're processed off the farm. We use two different processors, Gore's in Edinburgh and also T&E in Harrisonburg.
1: What is it, in your opinion, that sets Wagyu beef off from all the other beef that's out there?
0: I tend to tell people that it just makes good beef a little better. With the incorporation of the Akushi, Akushi's the breed that we breed with our we call that the premier Wagyu breed, in our opinion. And the meat's a beefier, richer flavor, and it's also a healthier meat. So that's, in our opinion, that's why we decided to do that. We had the idea of bringing a better beef to the valley, but we also keep in mind that we want to keep it affordable for local customers.
1: Right.
0: A little bit higher than some other folks, but we just feel that we're producing a slightly better product.
1: Now, people want to get more information or purchase beef from you. What's the best way for them to find you?
0: So we can be found on Facebook. We also have a website, HawksbillPeakFarms.com. You can order online. We do ship. And we also do local pickup by appointment.
1: Well, thank you for being with us today, Clay.
0: Thank you, Frank. Thanks for having us.
1: Clay Nevitt with Hawksbill Peak Farms in Stanley. I'm Frank Welt, and that's today's WSBA Spotlight on Valley Agriculture.
2: 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You're listening to the News at Noon, an Agribusiness Hour. Now, today is Juneteenth with the holiday. 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
5: The Virginia Market News Service reported the following weekly ag trends on June 18th. 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State-graded feeder heifers, medium and large ones, 400 to 500 pounds, 375 to 457.50, average 439.23, 500 to 600 pounds, 350 to 390, average 380.71, 600 to 700 pounds, 330 to 353.50, average 350.

0: 4601, 700 to 800 pounds, 275 to 358, average 349.96. Slaughter cows are mostly steady to $9 higher, boning 800 to 1200 pounds, 130 to 180, average 165.61. Breakers 1200 to 1600 pounds, 151 to 182, average 173.55. Wheat was 26 cents higher, Eastern Shore 551 to 556, Middle Peninsula 613, Norfolk 573, Roanoke 673, Wakefield 598. Corn was 9 cents higher, New Crop mostly 9 cents higher, Eastern Shore New Crop 454, Harrisonburg 511 to 536, New Crop 519 to 524, Middle Peninsula 431, New Crop 424, Norfolk 476, New Crop 449 to 484, Richmond Petersburg 441, New Crop 444, Wakefield 421 to 444, New Crop 459 to 469. Soybeans were 17 cents higher, New Crop mostly 15 cents higher, Eastern Shore New Crop 1084, Middle Peninsula 1122, New Crop 1124, Norfolk 1182, New Crop 1124 to 1159, Richmond Petersburg 1112 to 1137, New Crop 1129, Wakefield 1132, New Crop 1139. From the Virginia Market News Service, this is Jonathan Howard.
1: And this update presented by Rockingham, New Holland and Harrisonburg and Augusta Equipment in Stanton, your farm equipment and supply headquarters. 1254 at WSVA, we've reached that time of the week where we get to find out what happened in our town. Here's Ish.
2: Well, it is the end of the week again, and nothing much happened in our town this week, except they mowed the softball field. Didn't really need it, but it looks good, fellas. Then, of course, there was the continued dry weather. I saw Chuck down at the coffee shop yesterday. He said he was out in the cornfield on Tuesday of this week, and Chuck said this year's crop of corn is, well, he said it's struggling due to a lack of topsoil moisture. Soybeans are looking a bit scraggly as well. And pastures, Chuck said he's feeding hay to his cattle herd, which is very unusual for mid-June. He just looked at me and said, maybe it'll rain next week. I heard there's a good chance of rain on Monday. Let's hope so. Priscilla and her friends have been working on getting all the supplies they need to decorate the float for the 4th of July parade this year. Independence Day is only 2 weeks from now. Priscilla said the ladies' auxiliary is going to have a nice float in the parade this year. Priscilla's husband is cutting plywood for some 8-foot-tall numbers for the float, 2, 5, and 0. Then he's going to paint them red, white, and blue. America is turning 250 years old, and the ladies' auxiliary float, it is going to be something. I'm looking forward to it 2 weeks from now. There was quite the discussion this morning down at the post office about the garden season this year. So far, it has been an interesting but a dry garden season. Bud told us about the new variety of tomato he's growing. It's called Galahad. Yeah, G-A-L-A-H-A-D. Galahad tomatoes, brand new, and in its first year, it's an All-America Selections winner. Bud said within 3 weeks, he's going to be eating tomato sandwiches with Galahad tomatoes. And then Missy described the pumpkins she's growing for her grandkids. Crow's got the first few pumpkin seedlings, but then Missy said she wised up and put a mesh screen over the young plants to protect them from the crows. She's hoping for some big pumpkins to share with the grandkids. The sound of lawnmowers around our town is getting to be a bit quieter as we go into summer. Yeah, this Sunday, June 21st, it's the first official day of summer. But the sound of folks mowing their lawns seems to be getting more rare these days. I suppose there's two reasons for that. The drought, of course. And people are using battery-powered lawnmowers more often. But the big event of the week was the continued dry weather. The question is, will the corn be knee-high by the 4th of July? Without more rain, it's not. And other than that, nothing much happened in our town this week. I'm Ish.
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4: 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That's going to do it for the news at noon at Agribusiness Hour. In just a moment, we'll get an ABC News update. Lyndon has a look at local, state, and area news. And then from 1 until 3, it's Mark Lee, Van Camp, and Robbins. I'm back with you this afternoon at 3 o'clock for late afternoons. We'll hope you'll join us then. We conclude the hour with the extended ag forecast.
5: 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Temperatures in the low 80s right into the weekend with some clouds and sunshine each day. Next chance of rain looks like it could be on Monday when we could be in for some showers and thunderstorms. Temperatures staying in the low to mid 80s into the first of next week. Could drop to the upper 70s on Wednesday. Other than Monday, no rain expected until we get to Thursday when some more showers and thunderstorms are in the forecast. Also, some slightly warmer temperatures as we head toward the end of the week with temperatures in the mid and upper 80s. Next chance of rain, couple of showers and thunderstorms around the 27th. Our extended ag forecast provided by C.L. Custer in Harrisonburg. Online, clcuster.com.
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7: From ABC News, I'm Wayne Cabot. Word of a ceasefire, Israel saying it will stop firing on Lebanon. No confirmation of that ceasefire yet from Hezbollah. ABC News contributor, former Defense Department official Mick Mulroy.
8: Hezbollah isn't some rogue actor. They are supported. They were created by the IRGC, so Iran. They have the ability to have them stand down, and potentially we could de-escalate that conflict and get to this regional peace, which I think we should all want.
7: Drivers want gas prices to keep falling, and stranded ships owned by major companies have begun transiting the Strait of Hormuz for the first time in 110 days. Average gas prices right now, $3.94. 83 cents a gallon over this time last year. TSA security lines this weekend are made worse by a dying tropical storm over the south.
9: Gas prices right now, roughly $3.94 a gallon. That's still up from last year when they were $3.21. You can always go to Gas Buddy and check the prices around your area.
7: ABC News transportation reporter Sam Sweeney. More than 700 flights have been canceled across the country, most either in Dallas-Fort Worth or in Charlotte. Indiana is declaring a state of disaster emergency for severe weather that happened this past week in 63 counties. Something President Trump said at the G7 summit in France is really ruffling Italy.
10: An Italian TV network quoted the president as saying in an interview that Italy's prime minister begged him to take a picture with her at the G7, that he did it because he, quote, felt sorry for her.
11: Le dichiarazioni di Donald Trump.
10: Giorgia Meloni responded with this video.
12: Donald Trump's statements are completely fabricated.
10: Heard through an interpreter, Meloni says she's astounded.
12: I don't know why the president of the United States behaves this way towards his allies.
10: She added she and her country never beg. Citing the slight, Italy's foreign minister says he's called off a planned trip to the U.S. next week. Stephen Portnoy, ABC News, Washington.
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1: Evanston, Illinois, annual Juneteenth Walk for Freedom is happening right now, honoring the legacy of Opal Lee, now 99 years old, who helped lead the movement to make Juneteenth a federal holiday. This 2.5-mile route symbolizes the 2.5 years that it took for news about the Emancipation Proclamation to reach enslaved people of Texas. A 3-year-old boy remains critical but stable after a stranger threw him into a crocodile enclosure at the UK Zoo. The 30-year-old suspect is free on bail as police investigate. FIFA is telling World Cup fans to buy tickets through their official site after fans flooded social media with complaints about tickets that never arrived. Many complaints seem to be about StubHub, but people have also reported problems through SeatGeek and Vivid Seats. There are technical glitches and possibly sellers who never had the tickets in the first place. Gone So Young, a Grammy-nominated producer, recognized globally for being behind massive chart-topping hits like Travis Scott's Sicko Mode.
2: I made all records I produce. I might take all my exes and put them all in a group.
1: And Drake's Nonstop. Take Heath was found dead in his Nashville home. No foul play suspected. Just 29 years old. Known for bringing the sound of Memphis hip-hop and rap into the mainstream. And he worked with the likes of Beyonce, Cardi B, and Eminem. I'm Wayne Cabot. ABC News.
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4: News Talk 92.1 and 550 WSVA, I'm Lyndon Kaiser. Looking at traffic headed southbound on I-81 at mile marker 205 in Augusta County. Expect delays due to a tractor-trailer crash. South right shoulder is closed right now and traffic is backed up for about 5 miles. Now on to the news. The current drought situation in Virginia is now expected to last all summer long. WSVA's Jeff Ishii.
5: The Climate Prediction Center's new drought outlook for the next 90 days is not favorable for Virginia. The current drought is now expected to persist at least through the end of September. More Virginia municipalities are putting water conservation measures in place as streams and rivers are at lower than normal levels. A statement released by the Virginia Department of Environmental Quality says the long-term outlook for groundwater levels remains a concern. State officials say it will take a prolonged period of rainfall to recover.
4: Thanks, Ish. For WSVA News, I'm Lyndon Kaiser.
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0: The Markley Van Camp and Robbins Show. Jamie Markley, David Van Camp, Scott Robbins. Okay, so Iran, as far as the ceasefire, that means, well, yeah, there's going to be shooting, but it's just going to be less.
1: Yes.
0: Basically. And Iran is saying, well, the whole deal was done because Trump was desperate. And then you got Israel still taking up space in southern Lebanon. So we're closing the Strait of Hormuz until they leave. And Israel's like, well, we ain't leaving. Got to be able to defend ourselves. So who knows what all this means?
1: I don't know.
0: The same sort of nonsense goes on and on and
1: on. It's a ceasefire in the same way that some people say they're California sober. They don't do the hard stuff anymore.
0: That's a great comparison.
1: Yeah.
0: Well done.
2: That is.
0: Yeah. By the way, you know, the Russia-Ukraine war rolls on. You don't hear as much about it anymore.
2: A little pop-up today. There was some stuff.
0: But today, there was the story, again, of Ukrainian drones and another drone strike. It is crazy, the technology.
1: Dude.
0: And Russia almost seems defenseless against it. And they've got sophisticated...

0: the defense systems.
1: Yeah, they lobbed some crap into the Ukraine, too.
0: They do.
1: Blew up some things.
0: Oh, yeah.
1: And so Ukraine.
0: But you saw this oil storage tank. The lid blew off the thing.
1: Yeah, it was wild watching that.
0: It looks like a flying saucer.
1: Yeah.
0: That is like lifting off.
1: Yes.
0: From these explosions.
1: It was so weird.
2: The drone warfare thing is one of the most terrifying things I've ever seen.
0: 100%.
2: I mean, I have you seen some of the like GoPro footage from Ukrainian soldiers where they're getting tracked down by drones? You hear them, they sound like a lawnmower, basically. And they're coming up with different ways to take them down. I saw one video where they basically had like a mounting rack in the back of a pickup truck, and they had like four shotguns lined up. And so what they've done is they've decided, hey, we're going to just shoot them with shotguns because all we need to do is damage a one of the propellers, and it'll go down.
0: Right. Because they're not even flying that fast.
2: No.
0: And usually pretty low.
1: Mm-hmm.
0: But they do incredible damage.
2: Mm-hmm. And then they explode on impact.
0: Yes.
2: Dude.
0: Oh, yeah. Yeah, you're right. That part is certainly terrifying.
1: But watching that lid come off was...
0: Yes.
1: I mean, that looked like AI.
0: It did.
1: When I first saw it, I was
0: like, oh, that can't be real.
1: Is that real? Yeah.
0: And then the reports were, no, that was real.
1: Yeah, that's wild.
0: Yeah. So that rolls on. Meanwhile, it's the last day for Tulsi Gabbard, Director of National Intelligence. And so she released the files on Fauci and COVID-19.
1: Wow.
0: And here's part of what she said in her statement.
3: Dr. Fauci's close relationships with the intelligence community enabled him to assume three key roles that shield him from scrutiny. First, Dr. Fauci funded dangerous gain-of-function coronavirus research linked to Big Pharma and their pursuit of universal vaccines worth trillions of dollars. Second, Dr. Fauci was the behind-the-scenes advisor who, alongside his hand-picked so-called experts, pushed the intelligence community to endorse a natural animal origin to hide his dangerous gain-of-function research that he funded using taxpayer dollars, all of this in a deliberate attempt to cover up the truth and shift the blame and attention away from Fauci's own actions. Third, Dr. Fauci became the nation's pandemic pundit, and he publicly pushed lies, disinformation, and censorship using every platform available. Now, according to hundreds of reviewed emails, which are included in this release, the intelligence community almost always incorporated Fauci's recommendations. He promoted a fraudulent paper whose publication he helped prompt as legitimate information for intelligence community consideration. Senior analysts praised Dr. Fauci not as a policymaker, but as what they called an unbiased guide to the real coronavirus experts.
0: And it goes on. Now, there's a lot of this information that may not be new to you because you followed the story. However, for other people, they've never heard this before.
1: Mm-hmm.
0: And with legacy news organizations, if they have anything to do with it, a lot of those people will never hear this.
2: No.
1: The Fauci apologists should say they're sorry today. We're sorry.
0: Oh, they're not going to.
1: We misled you like this.
0: Yeah, they're not going to.
1: We were given these instructions and we just went with it. We weren't the least bit curious about the source. Or no. Who was saying what, when, or anything.
2: They're not going to do that because they're obsessing with the reflecting pool on the national. Have you seen every single major?
1: I know. Testing like, the algae and the paint's coming off now.
2: Yeah,
1: and
2: you got John Carl out there at the reflecting pool, and like this is the
0: they
2: most
0: said
2: important
0: John Carl
2: thing.
0: Out there?
2: Yeah, they did.
1: Yeah, he's out there. Yeah.
0: Oh, gosh.
1: Oh, no. They're all, with his Speedo on, jumping in. Yeah.
2: I can play you his report from the scene if you want.
0: Oh, sure.
2: Yeah.
0: Because that's just it, man.
1: Well, yeah. You're right.
0: If you polled even Democratic voters, what would you want to know more about? Fauci lying to people during COVID or the reflecting pool?
2: Oh,
0: I got to believe at least a good portion of those people are like, what? Fauci lied? How? I want to know.
1: Or they'd go, well, Trump was responsible for the reflecting pool, so let's go after Trump again.
2: Yes.
1: It's ridiculous.
2: Dazzling,
1: this whole thing is ridiculous.
2: This is the dazzling coverage from John Carl.
4: I'm here at the Lincoln Memorial Reflecting Pool, and some astounding developments regarding this project, which the president himself has taken such a great interest in. You remember, $14 million was spent to drain this whole thing and to paint the bottom American.

0: flag blue was the color, he said, to make it reflect more magnificently. As you can see, it's all green now. They know that. They're trying to kill the algae. But as they're doing that, something else has happened. Check this out. That American flag blue paint, it's peeling away. The $14 million job to redo the bottom of this reflecting pool is falling apart before our eyes. The algae is still here, but the paint appears to be going away.
1: It's unreal. He should resign today. And he should blame them for it. You sent me out there, John Carl, to the reflecting pool. What is this crap?
2: He's got to be big enough there at ABC to say, hey, I'm not doing that, unless he really wants to do it.
1: That is so five on your side nonsense, isn't it?
2: Yes.
1: It is.
2: I mean, if you just ask me, okay, if a city spent millions of dollars on paint for a pool and then it's coming off weeks later, would I want to know? Yes, I would want to know that. But the fact that they pay so much attention to this, it, of course it's to dunk on Trump.
1: They send out John Carl to do the story.
3: Yes.
1: How embarrassing.
2: Chief White House rookie reporter.
1: Yeah, Chief White House correspondent at the reflecting pool talking about paint chips. It's incredible.
2: Are you talking about all of it's peeling away or just pieces here and there?
1: It was like pieces. Yeah. There was like pieces of it. I saw it.
2: Okay.
1: I saw John Carl. I'm like, what is he doing out there? Standing there with his little microphone. It's unbelievable.
2: Oh, that's great. Okay.
1: I'm John Carl, on your side.
2: There you go. For you.
1: For you.
2: Yes.
1: For
2: yes.
1: you.
2: Okay. Obama opened the big presidential library to much fanfare yesterday.
3: Oh, yeah.
2: And he spoke, and he said, who are brave, David?
3: The anti-ICE terrorists who were taking over the streets in Minneapolis.
2: What?
3: Yeah.
2: Really?
4: And those ordinary people in the Twin Cities who brave frigid temperatures, risk their own safety.
2: Risk their safety.
4: Standing shoulder to shoulder to look out for their neighbors and sometimes look out for strangers because they knew that was the right thing to do. I've seen it.
2: Oh, my gosh. You know, if you don't stand in front of a car, nothing happens.
4: And I've seen it in a new generation of leaders.
2: Oh, my gosh.
1: He's disgusting.
2: He really is.
1: He is disgusting. The great divider, again. Mm-hmm.
2: Yes.
1: Doing what he does best.
2: If I were to ask you, Scott, in your lifetime, of any politician, anyone, the greatest disappointment, who would it be?
1: Greatest disappointment as president?
2: No, as a politician.
1: Just any politician.
2: Any politician.
1: Oh, my gosh. Disappointment. That means I would have had hope in them to begin.
2: Yes.
1: It might be Obama.
2: Oh, it's definitely Obama.
1: I mean, you know, he's right up there.
2: Yeah.
1: I mean, I think
2: that was also before, you know, you're paying so much attention to politics.
1: I paid very little attention. Yeah, at that point.
2: Yeah. I remember in 2004 when I was going from rock radio into talk, and it was 2 weeks before I started the job, and you said something about Barack Obama, and I'm like, who is that? And you and our other buddy Scott were laughing at me. You've never heard of this guy? Are you serious? Yeah, I'm like, what?
1: He was a senator in Illinois at the time. Yeah.
2: Yeah. No idea. And then, you know, you start to follow it, and then you understand the way this whole thing works. Lies, lies, lies, lies, lies.
1: Yeah. Mm-hmm. Oh, but see, that's the stuff. You don't have to say that. There was no call
2: for that
1: yesterday. Yeah.
2: Oh, but that's part of the whole plan. That is the whole plan, is to dismantle the country. That's what he's always been about.
1: I mean, just reopen that wound again, don't you? Huh?
2: That's the plan.
1: Man.
2: Yeah. It's Marxism, man. That's the end goal.
1: We were just talking the other day that maybe his volume has been turned down some in terms of his influence.
2: Well, with certain voters,
1: with certain
2: it is.
1: Voters, and maybe the electorate in general, I don't know.
2: But with legacy media.
1: No, they love him.
2: And white liberals. Yeah. Oh, he's the savior. Yeah, for that religion.
1: Just incredible. That's incredible.
2: And then his big buddy, and I mean that sincerely, J.B. Pritzker, he spoke too?
3: Oh, yeah. Well, he did an interview on MS Now, the governor of Illinois, J.B. Pritzker. Really celebrating this momentous occasion for the city of Chicago.
2: Oh, gosh.
5: This is a city that's

0: incredibly special to you, of course, too. As you were taking in today, what stuck out to you?
1: Well, you know, sitting in the audience and watching the president speak, listening to Michelle Obama speak, and reviewing the history of his presidency, must say I'm reminded that there once was a time, indeed during most of my life, when we had presidents who exhibited character and honesty and integrity.
2: All right, there's another 30 seconds of the clip. I can't do it. I'm sorry, David. I can't do it.
3: That's all right. Lecturing about integrity.
2: Yes. That load.
3: What a load.
2: Yeah.
4: Notice
5: the guy that's doing everything possible to destroy his own state.
3: Yes.
4: Yeah. Notice that nobody was asking any of these people on MS Now, at least, about all of the black contractors who say that the Obama organization screwed them over.
5: Yeah, no kidding. Pony up the cash, JB. Help
3: you
5: out.
3: You got plenty.
5: Yeah, no kidding. Billionaire.
3: Your fair share.
5: Man.
3: That's...
5: No, I'm going to light it up.
3: No shame at all, man.
5: I'm going to go to entertainment news. This is wild. You know there's festivals. There's big shows. You're trying to get up front. You're in the front, right? Yeah. During the show, you don't want to leave.
3: No.
5: Got to take a whiz. What are you going to do?
3: Yeah.
5: People are wearing diapers. I'm not joking. No. That is the trend. Fans wearing diapers to keep their spot in the front row.
3: Golly.
5: Olivia Rodrigo, big artist. Yeah. Really big. She actually was questioned about this. She says, oh, yeah. I've been, you know, certain concerts, festivals where people wear diapers so they can be in the front row. And it's been an experience as a performer that I have actually smelled. She's in the front row and she can smell people's diapers from the front row.
4: Man.
5: Now, she didn't mention one or two either way. I mean, two is extra gross.
4: Yeah, that would be, that's like, you got to take care of that.
5: Oh, right? Man. You know who the beating heart of America is? We have that answer. You won't believe it. And the five stories we're watching today coming right up.

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0: right. The Markley Van Camp and Robbins Show. Jamie Markley, David Van Camp, Scott Robbins, and now the five stories we're watching today.
1: One, two, number five, the Italians are mad at Trump because he claimed Prime Minister Giorgia Meloni begged him for a photo and he took one with her because he felt bad for her. Meloni says that's complete fabrication. She seems really ticked off, and Italy's top diplomat has canceled an upcoming trip to the United States as a result of this.
2: I don't know why he did that.
1: No.
2: Well, are they not getting along?
1: Well, I think for them, it's politically advantageous domestically to have this sort of spar going on with Donald Trump because Trump is not very popular in Italy, especially because he keeps going after the freaking Pope. So, and so if they can have this sort of spat, then that helps her politically.
2: Yeah.
1: Number four, on the way out the door, Director of National Intelligence Tulsi Gabbard shared more documents showing Anthony Fauci tried to cover up the funding for the Wuhan lab where COVID came from. Federal authorities say 13 illegal aliens were arrested at a window supply business in Kentucky, including 8 who have been indicted for using stolen Social Security numbers while employed there. Number two, Vice President J.D. Vance called off his meeting with Iranian officials after Hezbollah terrorists killed Israeli troops in Lebanon, and Israel responded with strikes on Hezbollah command centers. But now we are told there is some sort of ceasefire between Hezbollah and Israel, and on it goes. And number one, President Trump posting on Truth Social about Iran, saying, "We did not meet out of desperation. Iran did. They are finished. We'll play out the 60 days. They get no money, not 10 cents." Those are the top five stories that we're watching today. 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
2: Story out of Ohio, the Columbus Dispatch. Interesting. This was in Dublin, Ohio. Police department announced a brand new hire last summer. It was a $128,000 police safety robot named Dubbot. D-U-B-B-O-T. Was equipped with a 360-degree camera and an emergency call button capable of connecting people with an actual officer. And it was dispatched to a few places like parking structure just to keep an eye out for problems, right?
3: Mm-hmm.
2: Not even a year later, the Dublin Police Department has fired Dubbot for being useless. Dubbot, quote, did not lead to any arrests, criminal cases, or tickets, and never identified any incidents requiring a police response. So this week, a spokesperson announced the robot was being returned to the company that produced it. They were originally going to spend $238,000 to have two robots for 2 years, but they're backing out of it. So they're going to get a partial refund, but the year of the Dubbot is still setting them back $68,000.
3: What do you do with that thing when you get it back?
2: I don't know.
3: I guess your weight at the fair, just
2: clean it up and then try to sell it to somebody else, I guess.
3: Yeah.
2: Seems pretty useless.
3: It doesn't do anything.
2: This is the Markley, Van Camp, and Robbins Show. Man, oh, man.
1: So you're saying RoboCop was a lie?
2: Yeah, now, if they would have gave it bullets, that might have been different.
3: Right.
2: I'm not quite sure.
3: Yeah, nothing go haywire there.
1: Yeah, no. No problem.
2: Man. All right, David, biggest story today?
1: Biggest story of the day. Just the mess in the Middle East, I guess, is like, okay, is there a ceasefire? Is there not a ceasefire? Are we going to allow a little? Like, is there like a caliber restriction? Like, basically, you can shoot anything up to 5.56, and then you're good. And that still counts as a...
2: Who knows?
1: And
2: I wonder if the midterms are over, does the bombing commence? I don't know. Okay. All right. Who said illegal aliens are the beating heart of America? That answer.
3: Wow.
2: And Aranda, what's your story coming up?

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1: ABC News, I'm Wayne Cabot. Peace talks off, ceasefire on. Israel saying it will stop hitting Lebanon. No confirmation of that ceasefire yet from Hezbollah. Fresh fighting this morning in Lebanon killed 47, after which Vice President J.D. Vance was called back from peace talks in Switzerland. Iran saying through a spokesman, peace talks can resume once the required conditions are in place. For the first time in 110 days, stranded ships owned by major companies have begun transiting the Strait of Hormuz. Gas prices falling still, though, 83 cents a gallon above this time last year. Indiana declaring a state of disaster emergency for severe weather in 63 counties. And more may be coming in the region.
2: You're looking into areas of, looks like the Midwest. We're going to continue to see a high-level threat, 3 out of 5, for destructive wind, large hail, and also tornadoes breaking out. Now, this does not happen till Saturday. So we're preparing ourselves for what's to come as we're heading into, it looks like, Saturday afternoon.
1: This is ABC News.

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1: WSVA's local AccuWeather for Harrisonburg and the Shenandoah Valley. The clouds will give way to sun today, plus it'll hit the high of 80. Then clear to partly cloudy tonight, comfortable to low down to 56. A beautiful day for Saturday, partly sunny, the high 81. Sunday for Father's Day, a mix of clouds and sun, a little warmer at the high of 84. Mostly cloudy Monday, we'll have a couple of showers and a thunderstorm, a high of 82 to kick off the new week. I'm AccuWeather meteorologist Jason Katerina on WSVA.
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3: The Markley, Van Camp, and Robbins Show. 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
4: Okay, illegal aliens are the beating heart of America?
5: Yes.
4: Who said that?
6: That's what Chevrolet was.
5: That's according to Michelle Obama.
4: Oh, no. She was speaking at the big presidential library nonsense.
6: Good nanny.
4: Okay.
7: The immigrants proving what it truly means to be a dreamer. These folks aren't Americans, too. They are America. They are the beating heart of this country. They are us, and we are them.
4: Oh, gosh.
6: No, we're not.
5: No, actually, that's just not true.
6: No, we're
4: not. Are you talking about the people that have come here legally and learned the language?
6: No.
4: And become a part of the American dream?
6: That's not what she's talking about. She's talking about people who just poured in through the border.
4: I know, because that's the dreamers.
6: Yes, right.
4: I feel like I bring it up every time. The dreamers come up. Remember when Trump, during his first term, said we need to do a deal for the dreamers?
5: Yeah.
4: Democrats wanted nothing to do with it.
5: Nope. They didn't want the wall.
4: Nope. Oh, no. Oh, no. Well, you really don't care about these people.
5: Oh, no. No.
4: They're a pawn for you, politically.
6: Well, sure.
4: That's basically what it is. Yeah. Whole lot of nonsense from that whole Obama presidential library opening. Think that thing's going to be successful? As far as people wanting to go?
6: Initially, I think it will be.
5: Yeah, I think so.
4: Like, 3 years from now, people are still going to be like, you know what? We got to make a pilgrimage to Chicago to see the Obama Library.
5: I think 3 years from now is when it'll start tapering off.
4: Yeah. I wouldn't be surprised to be two.
6: This thing looks unbelievable. It's got a basketball court in it.
4: Well, Big O love to shoot hoops.
6: Yeah, it's got a full-length basketball court in it.
4: Can you play?
6: Can he or can anybody? Anybody can, I guess. If you go there, you can play.
4: It's like Field of Dreams?
6: Sounds that way. I don't know play for ball. Sure, but...
4: Okay.
6: I don't want to send you up there thinking you're going to play ball and then not be able to. I don't know. But
4: now, did his college letters make it into the presidential library?
6: I don't know.
5: Gay fantasies? No.
4: Wrote to his girlfriend.
6: It's got its own little wing.
4: If you're unfamiliar with that story, it's still an all-timer. It's one of the most confusing things ever. He's writing letters to his girlfriend, although in the letters to his girlfriend, he's talking about what, David?
5: Gay sex. Fantasies. Yeah.
4: That he sees dudes throughout the day and fantasizes about having intercourse with them.
6: Yeah.
4: Because nothing endears you to your girlfriend quite like that. It's like, oh, gosh, that's so hot. I can't wait to have dinner later. What?
6: Yeah. It's Barack 619. It's right there.
4: Has she ever been interviewed? I can't remember.
5: Yeah. Girlfriend? No, I don't think so.
6: I don't think so. I'm not even sure who it is. It was never named, right? Or was it? I can't remember now.
5: I don't remember.
4: There was a name in a story. I do remember. Yeah, at least that's what I remember. It could be. I got to look it up now.
6: Well, you think about all the letters you wrote to girls over the years and how.
4: Well, yeah, I'm not saying, it was Shakespeare or anything.
6: No.
4: But I gave it a shot.
6: Yeah, but I wasn't fantasizing about.
4: None of that. No, it was other things.
5: I saw a guy at the gas station, and I just really wanted to French kiss him.
4: Oh, my gosh. No, it would be things that included her.
6: Yes. Well,

0: He was there.
1: Everybody.
0: Gavin Newsom, apparently.
2: Oh, yes. Did he really? Yeah,
3: that's what he said, wept? At least. That's what he claimed during a little interview on MSNBC. Yeah.
2: That guy.
0: I love that. Oh, come on.
2: Wept during Barack Obama's speech. Okay.
0: Oh, crap.
3: Wasn't even just during his speech. It was just taking it all in.
2: It is a religion, isn't it?
0: It seems like it. Okay, here you go.
4: I walked up. A couple of people said, when they walked upstairs, they said they were crying the whole time. And I looked at him. I said, I'm good. Got up there, literally started tearing up. And I think everybody feels that spirit and that pride that we've been missing. And we didn't even realize how much we've been missing it. And we've been missing it because of the divisiveness. We've been missing it because we have people that, frankly, are unworthy of their positions. And there we saw on stage people that were worthy of what our founding fathers lived and died for.
0: Dude, they all got their talking points, didn't they?
3: Yeah.
2: It's like Mecca to these people.
0: You could say that. But the talking point is...
2: Weeping?
0: Well,
2: yeah. Well, I wonder what triggered it. Was it the movie of him and whomever? I don't know. God, I mean, you know, if you're going to say that, I want to know where it was specifically.
3: Just taking it all in, Scott.
2: Just
3: yeah.
0: Yeah, just the feeling. The majesty of it, Scott.
2: The peacefulness and... He's worthy of that position.
0: Yeah.
2: Not unworthy like those scumbags doing it now.
0: But that's what they all said. He reminds us of integrity. He reminds us of a better time.
2: Mm. It's such fantasy.
0: Oh, I don't disagree really at all.
2: I mean.
0: Yes. You know what it's time for. We'll just move on.
2: I would weep.
0: There could be other clips, but I don't know if you could take it, Scott.
2: I walked on the basketball court and was weeping.
0: Well, we do this a couple of times a day. Go around the table. It may not be the biggest story out there, but it caught your attention. David, what's your story here?
3: Well, former Vice President Al Gore is making the rounds now because it's like 20 years after his documentary was released or something like that. And well, he was talking to ABC News about the importance of talking about climate change.
0: Not how wrong the movie was?
3: No.
0: Oh, okay.
5: You say the climate crisis is a moral and spiritual issue, not a political one.
0: Yeah.
5: Do you still believe that?
6: Oh, absolutely. And I put it in the context of all of the other morally based challenges that humanity has confronted, the abolition of slavery, the women's rights and women's suffrage.
0: What?
6: The U.S. Is hurting. We are hurting ourselves by pretending that it's not real and that we don't need to do anything about it.
0: Okay.
3: Wait, for
0: it's
3: someone.
0: It's like slavery.
3: Yeah. It's like confronting slavery. Yes, this thing that I've been completely wrong about for the last 20 years is sort of like that.
0: Mm-hmm. Yeah. Isn't that what you think, Scott?
2: No.
0: You're killing me today, Scotty, I gotta tell you. Oh, man. I don't know what other clips we have that's going to send him over the edge.
2: Well, it's really, I mean,
0: we
2: today,
0: hold
2: it's,
0: off.
2: It's been today a taxing is a banner day, day yes. Because when you can, you know, get Obama, Gore, Gavin Newsom in the same show within the same 15 minutes.
0: Yeah. By the way, as far as the letters that Barack wrote to the college girlfriend.
2: Yes.
0: Yes, that was Alexandra McNear. It's her name. That's who he was dating.
2: So why we haven't asked her about it. Maybe we haven't. I just didn't remember it. I don't know.
0: Well, he talked about his androgynous mind.
2: Mm-hmm.
0: Yeah, part of the letter.
2: Sounds like a movie, doesn't it?
3: Barack Obui? Is that?
2: The androgynous mind.
0: He wrote, in regard to homosexuality, he said he must say that he believes it's an attempt to remove oneself from the present. A refusal, perhaps, to perpetuate the endless farce of earthly life. He said, you see, he makes love to men daily, but in the imagination. Yeah.
2: Hmm.
0: Like nine letters from 1982 to 1984. Yeah. Okay.
2: Yeah.
0: Very normal.
3: Yeah, that's what we all have things that we've written down in the past that we regret, but I think that would be an all-timer.
0: Yes. Yeah, there'd be things that if your kids saw it, they'd be like, oh, golly, but not like that.
3: No.
0: All right. Scotty, what do you got?

0: for your story.
1: Well, well, well. A Colorado teacher has been fired after an investigation found students were allegedly asked to kiss classmates during classroom skits. Some reporting they felt pressured to participate because the performances counted towards their grades. CBS News in Denver is reporting Denver Public Schools voted 7-0 to terminate French language and cultural teacher Jennifer Honka. It's at Northeast Early College for incompetence, they said, and neglect of duty. And usually when she forced the kids to kiss each other, it was two girls kissing each other and not so much the boys.
0: She didn't want boys kissing one another?
1: But she liked the girls kissing each other because of her lifestyle.
0: Whoa.
1: One student said that they were very uncomfortable. They didn't know what to do. She said, I went ahead and kissed another student at my teacher's direction. This student shared a digital meme with the chemistry teacher that included a picture of Honka, the teacher, and the caption, she makes girls kiss. The meme.
0: Can you imagine? Hold on a second.
1: Yes.
0: Your daughter comes home from school.
1: Yes.
0: Hey, how was your day at school? It was weird, though.
1: Yeah.
0: Teacher had me kiss Brandy over there.
1: Yeah.
0: What?
1: Yeah.
0: Had you kiss another girl?
1: Mm.
0: Why? What? What's going on in the class?
1: The teacher had her kiss another guy, I'd wonder about it. What the hell is going on in there?
0: Either way, what are we doing?
2: What's wrong with that?
0: We'll see.
1: One student said the teacher's skits have been going on for a while. Student very uncomfortable. Didn't know what to do. She said, I went ahead and kissed another student.
0: Oh, man.
1: At my teacher's direction. But anyway, they also said one student interviewed directly in the Independent Review also testified that Honka, the teacher, always selected girls, despite nearly 50-50 split in the classroom.
0: Okay.
1: And, of course, there was some videotape, too.
0: Oh, boy. Man, got to be very careful.
1: Yeah!
0: Who you're sending your kids to every day.
1: Yeah.
0: For my story, this was a local one out of Montana. On the Yellowstone stretch of U.S. 191, a tractor trailer hauling bees overturned, okay, releasing an estimated 250 million bees. Crazy.
3: That's a lot of bees.
0: Yeah, even stinging a Gallatin County Sheriff's deputy.
1: Dang.
0: Here's the other thing. You know, there was video of it. There was one guy, he was stopped, and all of a sudden he had the windows down, saw it all coming, and he's rolling his windows up like, this is crazy. There's honey all over the place, too.
1: Hmm.
0: Yeah. I have to show you the video. It's kind of wild.
1: Bring your toast with
0: people,
1: you.
0: I suppose you could.
1: Yeah.
0: But yeah, like stopped for 20 minutes and snapped all sorts of photos, and you see the bees everywhere. And then there's honey going all across the pavement.
1: Mm.
0: It's crazy. But
3: sticky situation, yeah.
0: Yeah, no doubt about it.
4: Oh, no, not the bees! Not the bees! Ah! I'm out of my eyes!
0: You're going to get that every time there's a bee story. I'm sorry, but the great Nicolas Cage from The Wicker Man. Not the bees. Yes. Everybody seemed to be okay after that one, though. All right.
1: So good they had somebody, Nick Cage was there to be interviewed quickly.
0: Yes. Got to get to a news update. Also set you up with the Friday 5. Much more straight ahead right here.

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4: Yeah, Father's Day, Sunday. 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
5: Oh, yeah. 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
4: Well, you get three of them, too. 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I want mine, you know, whatever.
5: Mm-hmm.
4: Keep track of all of them at the same time. It's very useful.
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4: News update, David Van Camp.
5: Well, Los Angeles City Council has taken the next step towards letting non-citizens vote in local elections. And this would include DACA recipients, temporary protected status holders. that would have the same vote as a U.S. citizen. And the guy behind the effort, it's going to be on the November ballot now in a 10-5 decision. The LA City Council said, yeah, we'll put that in front of voters. The guy said, Hugo Soto Martinez is his name. He's a city council member. And he said, this is about fairness and representation. It just does not make sense to me that someone who moves to Los Angeles for a temporary job has more of a voice than a parent who's been here for decades.
4: Oh my gosh. Just follow the law.
5: Yeah.
4: That's all. All right, we got to get the Nimrod. Here we go.
7: When the going gets tough.
8: Damn it, this is too hard.
7: The dumb get dumber.
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10: I love the poorly educated.
4: All right. Nimrods in the News. We go to, Florida. Jeffrey Vasquez, he's 23. He left jail after posting bail. Then he walks through the courthouse parking lot, spots an unattended SUV with the keys inside. He has an option. You could walk by and say, man, I don't want to break the law anymore. Yeah. Or, man, I could take that. That's exactly what he did. He stole it. Led deputies on a high-speed chase. That would be his second in less than a week.
6: Oh, my.
4: That's something.
6: Yeah, he's diligent.
4: He's back in jail now, facing a whole slew of new charges, including a theft charge for stealing an iPhone charger from another vehicle. And that's,
6: man,
4: Nimrod's in the News. Yeah, he's something.
6: Walks around the parking lots a lot, huh?
4: Old Jeffrey. Yeah, don't leave him unattended there.
6: Wow.
4: No. All right, so for our Friday Five today, we thought about Father's Day songs. We've done it before. It's depressing.
5: It's all. Yeah, nobody writes positive songs about Dad.
6: I mean, there aren't that many of them.
4: Unless it's a country artist.
6: Yeah, there's a lot of Daddy songs there, yeah.
4: Yeah, but as far as just the mainstream, not so much. So, David, you had a different idea.
5: Yeah, well, we heard that dreamers are a beating heart of America. So why not songs with dream in the title?
4: There's some great dream songs.
6: Dreaming, yeah.
4: 1-888-485-MVCR is the number. Dream songs for the Friday Five, and we'll kick it off next.

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0: destructive wind, large hail, tornadoes into Saturday afternoon. Our first named tropical storm of the season is leaving Gulf states with a drenching.
1: You're looking into areas of, it looks like the Midwest. We're going to continue to see a high-level threat, 3 out of 5, for destructive wind, large hail, and also tornadoes breaking out. Now, this does not happen till Saturday, so we're preparing ourselves for what's to come as we're heading into, it looks like, Saturday afternoon.
0: ABC News meteorologist Leslie Lopez. Now word 2 people were killed this morning in Putnam County, Georgia, when a large oak tree fell on their moving truck. The ground saturated from inches of rain. The U.S. says Israel and Hezbollah are agreeing to a ceasefire necessary to end the broader war with Iran. The latest from ABC News foreign correspondent Britt Klenet in Jerusalem.
2: The agreement, it does follow concerns that continued fighting in Lebanon could undermine the deal, the memorandum between the U.S. and Iran, which called for an end, an explicit end. That was in point 1 to all military operations on all fronts, and that included Lebanon. But this morning we woke up to news. Lebanon's health ministry said Israeli strikes since midnight killed at least 47 people, while Israel says 4 of its soldiers were killed by Hezbollah.
0: UK PM Keir Starmer refusing to stand aside after Andy Burnham won the election to lead the Labour Party and to challenge his seat. World Cup today in Seattle. Team USA takes on Australia. Now, some fans will be late because of a crash inside of a highway tunnel near the site. The first visitors to walk through the doors of the new Obama Presidential Center were pretty surprised this morning when the former first couple emerged to personally greet them. They were joined by the Reading Rainbow's LeVar Burton as they read to the kids. You're listening to ABC News.
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0: Call then the Strait of Hormuz Police. Iran forming what it says is the Persian Gulf Strait Authority, managing the crossings during the ceasefire, announcing on social media all ships have to submit requests to cross the strait 48 hours in advance. And about tolls, it says there will be no fees during the 60-day period. And with the first major ships getting through for the first time in 110 days, an update now on gas prices. ABC's Rebecca Jarvis.
7: Prices of oil are started above $120 a barrel in the midst of this war. They are down this morning to about $77 a barrel. It puts national gas prices today at $3.95 a gallon. But keep in mind, there's still a lot up in the air here. Supply chains, they don't come back instantly. If you're a farmer who paid more for gas and fertilizer, or you're a grocer who's seen higher transit costs, they're going to pass those off, and they are likely to stay higher through most of the summer.
0: Sunday is the longest day of the year. The start of astronomical summer north of the equator, the opposite in the southern hemisphere, where it's the shortest day of the year and where winter starts. Among the traditions on the first day of summer, hike naked day. It's a thing. Its origins aren't clear, but backpacker.com says it appears to have started with thru-hikers on the Pacific Crest and the Appalachian Trails. However it started, hundreds of people now celebrate it, usually discreetly. And yes, they do wear boots. I mean, it is the Appalachian Trail. Wayne Cabot, ABC News.
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9: 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I'm Carolyn Unger. Looking at traffic on I-81 southbound, a mile

0: Marker 205.6 in Augusta County. Motorists can expect delays due to a tractor-trailer crash. Traffic backups are approximately 7 miles. If you're seeing it and we're not saying it, call the WSBA Traffic and News tip line at 540-214-2500 and let us know. For the news, in response to the drought conditions that has created challenges for communities and farmers, Governor Spanberger, in coordination with the Virginia Drought Monitoring Task Force, is encouraging Virginians to take voluntary steps to conserve water use. Some of the steps folks can take to conserve water include reducing lawn and garden watering schedules, turning off ornamental fountains, and limit washing of vehicles and paved surfaces. Criminals are using AI to trick Virginians out of their money. Authorities across the state are warning that scammers are using artificial intelligence to clone voices and trick people into sending money by impersonating loved ones in distress. For WSBA News, I'm Carolyn Unger.
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6: 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That means Friday 5, our big countdown, and it starts like this.
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5: The Friday Five. We thought about something for Father's Day. A lot of the dad songs are depressing.
10: Yeah.
5: David had a different idea.
10: Yes.
5: Well, and because it's a great list.
10: We heard from the former First Lady that Dreamers are the, what is it, beating heart of America.
5: Yeah.
10: I didn't realize that, but okay. Why not do songs with Dream in the title?
5: Yes. Now we rank this as we always do. How big was the song like, either as a hit or as an iconic song? Then a test of time score, 1 to 10. And then how much you personally like it. We put it all together. A lot of great songs, but it's a solid 5, no doubt about it.
11: A lot of test of time songs.
5: Yes.
11: I was surprised at that, but there are a lot of test of time songs.
5: Yeah. Yes. The number, 1-888-485-MVCR. Who's up first, David?
10: We will kick it off with Mary from Delaware. Hey, Mary.
12: Hey, guys. Happy Friday and happy Father's Day weekend.
5: Oh, thank you. Thanks, Mary. You want to reclaim your number one status, don't you?
12: I do.
5: I can tell.
12: So I think I'm going to knock it out of the park for Scott with Dream On by Aerosmith.
5: Well, Mary reigns again.
11: Yes. What? Wait a minute.
10: What is that?
5: What?
11: What was that?
5: Faked you out.
4: Number one.

0: That's a great song. Can you sing it up high like this, Scott? Go for it.
1: Can't you come close?
0: Well done, Mary. Did we all have that as number one?
2: Yes, that was an undisputed number one. I don't know how you can argue against that being the number one.
0: You would have to hate the song. That's the only way.
2: Yeah.
1: Well, how can you hate that song?
0: I know. I don't know of anybody that's
1: very
0: like,
1: you know. Very well-crafted piece of music.
0: Now, yes, you could talk to people and say, you know what, I'm a little burned out on it, I'm a little tired of it, but just hate it?
1: That's funny, I'm not. I can still hear that song. Yeah, it doesn't bother me to hear it. I'm not burned out on it.
0: Yeah.
1: That one is Sweet Emotion. I could hear them every day.
0: I couldn't hear that every day, but most of the time if I hear it, I'm going to listen to the whole thing. Yeah.
1: But if I hear Crying or Amazing or any of that garbage, I'm done.
0: You have to bring up a negative, don't you?
2: I love those songs, man.
1: Oh, that's my worst.
0: That was your era, David. Yeah. All right, who's next?
2: Let's talk to Dave from Michigan. Hey, Dave.
3: Hey, guys. Happy Friday.
0: Happy Friday, Dave. Thanks for checking in.
3: Hey, so I'm sitting by the dock of the bay in Bay City, Michigan, and you know, this one could have a bit of a downer spin, but we're going to change that by dedicating this to James Tallarico and Graham Plattner.

0: There's a classic rock deep cut there. Oh, yeah. Good stuff. You never got to play that on the radio, did you?
1: No, I didn't.
0: Oh, that's too bad.
1: No, that was not a top 40 record.
0: Yeah, it's too bad.
1: But I
0: you got to play Tapao and things like that. You had that going for you.
1: A little bit of heart and soul. Yeah.
0: Yeah, we have that, but not so much.
1: I didn't get...
0: You had that.
1: Oh, I'm like this. Yeah.
0: Dan Hartman.
1: Can I do Casey for a second here?
0: Go right ahead.
1: Dan Hartman was the bass player of the Edgar Winter Group and was the singer of Free Ride from the Edgar Winter Group and the writer of that song.
0: Yes.
1: There you go.
0: All right.
1: He's dead now.
0: Okay, thank you. That's nice.
1: Been dead for a while.
0: Okay, now on with the countdown, David.
2: If anybody ever remembers me after I'm gone, I want them to end every story about me with, and he's dead now.
0: Now he's dead.
2: And he's dead now. Yeah.
0: Mm-hmm. Mm-hmm. Okay.
2: Let's talk to Woody in Washington. Hey, Woody.
3: Hey, guys. Love your show. Tom Hanks, otherwise known as Woody, had 800 listeners on CNN. But we all know that this Woody has way more than that.
0: Yeah. Oh, yes.
4: Woody's a father of 13 and a grandfather of 29. And he says, they think I'm something.
0: Yes, they do.
1: It'll be a big day in your house Sunday. Yeah.
2: No, like, Woody's family is bigger than the entire MSNBC audience.
0: Takes Woody 2 hours to read all the cards.
3: Yeah. All right. My song, Tom Petty and the Heartbreakers, Running Down a Dream.
1: Oh, God.
0: Yeah.
4: Number two. I'm running down a dream. You never
0: would come to me. Working on a mystery. I do like that song a lot. Going wherever it leads. Playing with the Queen of Hearts.
1: Yeah, I got the same kind of feel to it, doesn't it?
0: Yes, it does. It's like, and I don't think this was the intent, but it's like, how could we rip off Led Zeppelin and Juice Newton at the same time?
1: Interesting.
0: Because the riff's also like rock and roll from Led Zeppelin.
2: A little bit, yeah.
0: Yeah.
1: Yeah.
0: But I love that song.
1: And the lead at the end is like a minute and a half long, too. It just goes on and on, but it's really good.
0: Well, not to go into this too far, but you know when the Red Hot Chili Peppers did Danny California.
1: Yeah.
0: And people were like, they ripped off Tom Petty. And he was kind of like, hey, they may have heard it or not. I don't know. He wasn't going to sue him.
1: No. Mm-hmm.
0: Because I think he thought, well, sometimes I might have heard something like, is this new or have I heard this before? Mm-hmm. So there you go. All right, David, who's next? Dreamer songs.
1: I can't picture Tom Petty listening to Juice Newton, though. I just can't.
0: You couldn't get away from Queen of Hearts when it was a big song, though.
1: That's true. I played that one, too.
0: Yeah. Okay, who's next?
2: Let's talk to Mark from New Jersey. Hey, Mark.
5: Hey, guys. How are you? Happy Friday.
0: Happy Friday. Thanks for checking in.
5: Yeah, and happy Father's Day to all of you.
0: Oh, appreciate that, too. Thank you.
5: My song, and I can't even believe that I beat Mary. I think I beat Mary, but I was going to go with Fleetwood Mac and Dreams.
0: Oh, yeah.
4: Number four.
0: Yeah. They always say that's a great song. I just never want to hear it.
1: Yeah. Just
0: I'm burned out on that.
1: A little bit, yeah.
0: Are you?
1: Yeah.
0: You had it up high.
1: Yeah, well, gosh, I mean, I like it.
0: Yeah. I mean, did you have it like number two?
1: All the criteria was met. Test time is off the charts. Still everywhere.
0: Yes.
1: As big a hit? Yeah, it was huge.
0: Yes. Yeah.
1: I can still hear Go Your Own Ways, but the one song on that album I'm not tired of hearing.
0: You know, like Gold Dust Woman?
1: It's okay.
0: From Rumors. Did you have that in your five, David?
2: I did not. I can't stand Fleetwood Mac.
0: I didn't have it in the five.
1: Wow.
0: Yeah.
1: Wow. Kept it out, huh?
0: Well, kept it out. I mean, you give it a score. And if your like score is like a three, it may not make it.
1: Yeah.
0: That's just part of it.
1: Guys are communists.
0: Right. Songs. Communists for not liking Fleetwood Mac? I think he's a great American.
1: Wow.
0: Two of those members weren't even American.
1: Well, that is true.
0: So

0: What are we doing?
1: Primary songwriters were American.
0: Probably is. Yeah. All right, dream songs for the Friday Five. The number 1-888-485-MVCR. And who's next?
1: We got John in Connecticut. Hey, John.
2: Hey, gentlemen. Good afternoon and happy Juneteenth, Father's Day, and Dreamers Day.
0: Yes, yeah, and to you, John.
2: By the way, I like the mashup Friday concept. Crowded House and Aerosmith. Don't dream on. It's over. You know.
0: Yeah. Thank you.
2: Concept whose time has come. since we're talking about dreams today, I did want to point out this incongruity. Barack Obama, he kind of dissed millions of documentation-challenged neighbors when he said, hey, in this country, there's no kings, no serfs, there's only citizens. Mm. What did he leave out?
1: It's true.
0: No.
1: He left out the beating heart of America, John.
2: The beating heart of America? I'm sure he and Michelle would discuss that in the car ride home.
1: Oh, they will.
2: Back to the countdown. I saw this band a couple of months ago when they came here to Deep Blue, Connecticut, and they opened with this song, Cheap Trick, Dream Police.
0: Were they good?
2: They were very good. I do miss Bunny Carlos, though.
0: Yes. Yeah. Nielsen's kid's really good, but good call, man. Yeah. Robin Zander is a great singer.
3: Great singer.
0: Yeah. Love Cheap Trick. I love Dream Police. Good call, John.
3: I saw him a couple of years ago. He can still sing.
0: Oh, yeah, dude. Yeah.
3: It's
0: tough to hit those notes.
3: Oh, I know.
0: Oh, dude. Yeah.
3: But he's a great singer.
0: I have a great... Well, I think it's a great Robin Zander story, but we don't have time for it.
3: Rick Nielsen.
0: There's so many songs, man.
3: Nielsen's a little sloppy these days, but hey.
0: Yeah. Still, man, great band.
3: Yep.
0: This is a good place to just call time out, I suppose, because we're still looking for number three and still looking for number five. It's songs with dream in the title. Yeah. Or dreaming, dreamer, whichever. 1-888-485-MVCR is the number, and we'll wrap it up in just a few.

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0: The Markley, Van Camp, and Robbins Show. Jamie Markley, David Van Camp, Scott Robbins. Got the Robbins Trifecta coming up. News updates to get to, but first we got to wrap up the Friday Five. Songs with Dream in the title. Your number one, Dream On from Aerosmith. Tom Petty and the Heartbreakers at two, Running Down a Dream. Then you had Dream from Fleetwood Mac at four. Okay. By the way, I don't think the Heartbreakers are on Running Down a Dream. I think it's just Tom Petty. Or is that a Heartbreakers record?
1: Mike Campbell plays on it. I don't know about the whole band.
0: Yeah, it was like a solo. It was a weird thing at that time. Anyway, and that, great honorable mention, California Dreamin', Mamas and the Papas. Sad song, but great song.
1: Stepping over homeless.
0: Oh, boy. There's another song called California Dreamin' by Dirty Honey, which is freaking great.
2: Oh, that is
0: love that song.
2: Yeah.
0: It really is. All right, now back to it, David. Who we got?
2: Let's talk to Dave from Oregon. Hey, Dave.
3: Hello.
0: Hey, Dave. What you thinking, man?
3: Hey, how we doing, guys?
0: Doing great.
3: I got the same band. I had two songs, I thought. One of them, it's Heart, and happy birthday to Ann Wilson. She turned 75 today, I guess.
1: Yeah.
3: I was going to say These Dreams, but I don't think that is the name of the title, so I'm going to go with Dreamboat Annie.
0: Yes. And it is These Dreams. You're right. Yeah. And These Dreams actually a bigger hit than Dreamboat Annie.
1: Great song. Both of them.
0: Yes. Great honorable mentions.
4: Dreamboat Annie, little ship of dreams.
0: She's such a great singer, man.
1: The Kennedy Center stuff when she sang Zeppelin stuff.
2: That's awesome.
0: Oh, yeah.
2: Great. And I loved this song when I was in music radio because it helped back time to the top of the hour. You throw that in, you got 2 minutes or whatever.
1: Say, take it to the top of the hour.
2: Yeah.
0: There you go.
1: The Wilson sister.
0: Yes. Oh, Blondie.
1: Play this one.
0: I bet you did. That's another good honorable mention. All right, we're still looking for number three and number five. Who's next, David?
2: Let's talk to Dave in Arizona. Hey, Dave.
0: Dave. Can you turn down your radio?
5: Hello, Dave.
0: Hello, Dave.
5: Hello, David. Hello.
6: We love David.
3: Hello.
0: Hello. Hey, Dave.
5: Hello, Dave.
3: Somebody there?
0: Yeah, what you got, buddy?
5: Yes, we're here.
3: Oh, hey, man. No, this is Dave. This is old Don in Arizona.
1: Don. Hey, Don in Arizona. Yeah. Yes. Hey, hi, Don. No wonder
3: my
1: confusion.
3: Radio voice.
1: Yeah.
3: Yeah.
1: Okay. Yeah. All right.
3: Well, I'm so old, I didn't know who you were talking to, but anyway.
1: I didn't either.
3: The Skitter Crapper. Sorry, Scott, if we form a support group, leave Plattner out. But man, anybody that can la la la la la and one of those things is just too weird for me.
1: That's right. That's right. That's old Graham.
3: Yeah, well, you know, my first thing I tried was, you know, These Dreams by Heart, and they said it wasn't on the list. But anyway, I went with Dream a Little Dream of Me by Big Mama Cass.
1: Mama Cass, yeah.
0: Oh, yeah.
1: Dream a little dream.
0: That was a big hit.
2: Mm-hmm.
0: Do we have it?
1: It's on the list.
2: We should have it.
0: It didn't come over, man. I'm sorry.
2: All right, let me.
0: It's nothing against Mama Cass. No. We give her the space that she.

0: Old-timey piano.
1: I love that song.
2: All right, who's next? We still got to get 3 and 5.
1: Yeah, let's talk to John in Texas. Hey, John.
3: Hey, guys. I'm out here in the Texas panhandle feeding some hungry cows.
1: All right.
2: Love it, John.
3: Thank you. I wanted to go with one that I saw performed live back in the 80s. It's Donkin' Dream Warriors.
2: Oh, buddy, yeah. Freaking right.
1: I was at that show.
2: They did 2 Dream songs that night.
1: That from the Freddy Krueger soundtrack, Nightmare on Elm Street. But there was also In My Dreams from Under Lock and Key, which Scott Robbins played nothing from.
0: I played this.
1: Did you really?
0: Yeah.
1: How about that? You were cool for 3 minutes and 45 seconds.
0: That's it. All I have to do after this.
2: All right, David, who's next?
1: Let's talk to Matt in San Antonio. Hey, Matt.
4: Hey, how's it going, guys?
2: Going great, Matt.
4: Happy
2: Thanks
4: Friday.
2: For checking
4: Happy
2: in.
4: Day.
2: Thank you.
4: Real quick, I love this song because I'm going to embarrass my daughter. When she was about 4 years old, we would sing this song in the car. And instead of singing Dream Weaver, she would sing Dream Wiener. So I teased her to this day. So Dream Weaver by Gary Wright.
5: Number 3.
2: Great call, man.
1: I will never be able to hear that song.
0: I know, exactly, right?
1: Dream Wiener.
0: And Graham Platner.
2: Oh, you just really ruined it now. Why'd you have to do that? You love that bass line, don't you?
1: Oh, yes.
0: No guitars were used.
2: This is the Markley Van Camp and Robin Show. Okay, we're going to have to hold over number 5 because we don't have it yet. And we've got other honorable mentions to get to.
0: Oh, man, number 5 is really good.
2: I know.
0: Yeah.
2: Dude, there's a lot of songs left. I mean, there's... Sweet.

lot of great stuff, dude, that we still have to get to, you know. Oh, no, not Greenpeace. Just kidding. But, yeah, we'll finish up the countdown. We'll do that. And the Scott Robinson.

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1: ABC News, I'm Wayne Cabot. On the weekend, we welcome summer. We're getting a walloping of weather from the Midwest with twisters back in the forecast for tomorrow. And the South, where now Georgia is getting drenched from the season's first tropical storm, Arthur.
2: The rates are about 2 to 3 inches of rainfall per hour and 6 inches possible to the already 12 or more inches we receive in some places. Other areas in some spots, over 20 inches of rainfall.
1: ABC News meteorologist Leslie Lopez, two people were killed this morning in Putnam County, Georgia, when a large oak tree fell on their moving truck, the ground so saturated. Some fans are going to be late to the World Cup in Seattle today because of a crash inside of a highway tunnel near the site. The U.S. says Israel and Hezbollah are agreeing to a ceasefire, which is necessary to end the broader war with Iran. The U.K. Prime Minister Keir Starmer refusing to stand aside after Andy Burnham won the election to lead the Labour Party and to challenge his seat. This is ABC News.
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2: WSVA's local AccuWeather for Harrisonburg and the Shenandoah Valley. The clouds will give way to sun today, plus it'll hit the high of 80. Then clear to partly cloudy tonight, comfortable to low down to 56. A beautiful day for Saturday, partly sunny, the high 81. Sunday for Father's Day, a mix of clouds and sun, a little warmer at the high of 84. Mostly cloudy Monday, we'll have a couple of showers and a thunderstorm, a high of 82 to kick off the new week. I'm AccuWeather meteorologist Jason Caterina on WSVA.
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4: The Markley, Van Camp, and Robbins Show. Jamie Markley, David Van Camp, Scott Robbins. Got the Robbins trifecta coming up. Also, our number five and some honorable mentions from our Friday Five songs with Dream in the title. News update, David Van Camp.
5: Somebody who is getting a lot of press today on her way out is Tulsi Gabbard, as she has gone after Anthony Fauci and also has dropped some documents that show how involved he was in covering up the origins of COVID.
4: Yes, and you've said before nothing's going to happen, David, as far as Fauci is concerned.
5: Oh, nothing's
4: going
5: to happen.
4: He was pardoned, but yeah. Hopefully, many Americans will know exactly what part Fauci had to play in all of this with the gain-of-function research and then covering it up and using, you know, intelligence agencies to help him with that. Nick Shirley tracks down the U.S. pardon attorney and talks to him about this and put it out on social media. And there's an interesting part to this. Roll it.
6: You're the United States pardon attorney.
7: Yes, sir.
6: Just before Biden left office, literally a few hours before, he started signing a lot of pardons.
7: Correct. Well, one of those, sort of. The auto pen started signing a lot of pardons. Go ahead. Yeah.
6: And one of those people was Anthony Fauci.
7: Yes.
6: What's the truth about?
7: Well, look, I mean, for one
6: Anthony
7: thing,
6: Fauci's pardon.
7: Well, one thing you started out, let me just explain to folks. The pardon power is in the Constitution, and it basically says, I'm summarizing, the president can pardon anybody he wants for any reason he wants. There's not a procedure set up. There's not a system. It's really a very, the founders knew that there were times where you needed to write something that was wrong or do something you wanted, and that's what they gave him. So is that anything, any president can pardon anybody? With regard to the end of a term, Biden was in a rush down the stretch, or his staff was, and they were pardoning all kinds of people. They did all kinds of commutations at the last minute, all with the auto pen. The only signature on pardons that you see with a wet pen is Hunter Biden, which was signed at Thanksgiving. All the rest are auto pen,
4: unreal,
7: which is, begs another question. But most importantly, you can see, and these are email exchanges where Dr. Fauci's lawyer is saying, will there be pardons for Fauci? And then in the morning of January 20th, and just in time for the change of the presidency, Fauci got his pardon. And you have to accept, under American law, the one thing the Supreme Court has said is you have to accept the pardon. So Fauci immediately had his lawyer say, I accept the pardon, and sent that in. So they were very aware that they needed that, and they wanted it.
4: Okay.
8: So there isn't much you can do then, in other words.
4: I think there's still the question of the auto pen. That did he even know? Because the pardon power just belongs to the president. And if you had a bunch of staffers coming in saying, well, I want this person, they auto pen it. How do you know that Biden actually pardoned Fauci? He probably did. Who knows?
8: Yeah.
4: But as far as the email exchanges with Fauci's team and basically begging for a pardon, what do you need a pardon for?
5: Well, they were afraid of a witch hunt.
4: Come on. Because you know you did some nefarious crap.
5: Yeah.
8: Yeah.
4: That's certainly part of it.
8: You took whatever faith we had in the system and just ruined it, just wrecked it.
4: Yes.
8: Forever.
4: Yes.
8: Certainly in our lifetimes.
4: Yes.
8: We're going to look sideways every time something comes down from these people.
4: Yeah. It's something I talked to my daughter about, who just graduated from med school and is now a doctor.
8: Yep.
4: And talking about people's trust, whether it's doctors or the medical industry, whatever it is,

0: I never said that. No. Detrimentally. It's just Van Halen and Sammy Hagar together. It is Van Halen.
1: He sings his butt off on this song.
0: Yes. Yeah. I remember they did, it was like a live radio show for the release of the 91 album, For Unlawful. And Eddie's like, let's do Dreams. Sammy's like, dude, like, I got to sing that live? But they did it, and he killed it. It was great.
1: Man.
0: Yeah, it's way up there. So, yeah, good list all the way around. And a few songs that we hadn't had a chance to get to yet. That was a big song.
1: Yep.
0: That almost made somebody's five, didn't it?
2: That made my five, yeah.
0: Yeah, big one. Are you going to go through all this without talking about that Philly soul from Daryl Hall?
1: Well, he's got blue-eyed soul voice, yeah.
0: Yeah, yeah, that's it. Blue-eyed Philly soul.
1: Well,
0: there you go.
1: The Philly guys, yeah.
0: Yeah. And then

0: that, a classic rock.
1: But it doesn't rock.
0: Yeah. Well, we should have played more of that did rock a little bit. Rainbow.
1: Oh, I like this song, too.
0: I really like this song. I bet David's never heard it.
1: No, I don't think I have.
0: Yeah. It was big summer 83.
1: The great Joel Turner.
0: 4 years before you were born.
1: Yeah.
0: Gosh dang.
1: I know.
0: Doesn't that make you feel old? Yes. Any other honorable mentions that we want to get to before the trifecta?
2: Let me see. I thought I had one that we hadn't gotten to yet.
0: What's that?
2: Well, Ted Nugent.
0: Oh, Scream Dream?
2: Yeah.
0: Oh, man.
2: Yeah.
0: I had that album. You know what the first single of that album was? Wango's the Tango. Oh, yeah.
1: The Nuge sound right there.
0: Yeah. My mom was so great. She took me to the record store the day Scream Dream came out.
3: Wow!
0: Okay. I think we're all ready for your big trifecta now, if you're ready.
1: No, I'm certainly ready.
0: All right, let's do it.
4: Are you ready?
5: One, two, buckle my shoe.
4: It's the three most important news stories of the day.
6: I hit the trifecta.
4: Well, at least according to Scott Robbins. It's the trifecta on the Markley, Van Camp, and Robbins Show.
0: Every day about this time, Scott Robbins' top three stories helped by his top 40 hero.
7: I'm Casey Kasem.
1: Hey, Casey.
7: Yes.
1: Big weekend planned?
7: Yeah.
1: Want to watch the U.S. Open?
7: Nope.
1: Okay, fine.
7: I'm ready.
1: What's he going to do?
7: Three.
1: Soccer, probably.
7: No way.
2: Those fighting words, man.
1: I know.
2: All right. Number three, TSA sounding the alarm with World Cup fans.
1: Yeah. Transportation Security Administration issuing a very serious warning to international World Cup visitors. Don't pack ranch dressing in your carry-on. They love ranch dressing.
0: What's the deal with the ranch dressing?
1: They love it.
0: Hmm.
1: As the World Cup, millions of international visitors to the U.S., they're big fans of American staples, one of those being ranch dressing. They have also issued a statement saying, if you get ranch dressing here, don't just drink it.
0: They're drinking the ranch.
1: Yeah.
0: Oh, wow.
1: just drinking it. They're like, don't do that. It's bad for the old intestinal tract, oh, man.
0: Yeah. Man.
7: I love the smell of cabbage and pork cooking.
1: You do.
2: What's that have to do with mayo on it?
0: Okay.
1: So they're saying, don't. If you're going to do this, it's got to go into your carry or in your checked baggage. If you want to bring this home, you got to do that. And I'm thinking to myself, is ranch dressing not available worldwide everywhere?
2: This is the land of plenty, sir.
1: Yes.
2: The Eurocores can't comprehend it.
1: They can't.
7: Now, on with the countdown.
0: Scott Robbins,
1: the Eurocores.
0: Yes. Top three of the day, now number
7: two.
2: Number two, a federal judge is apologizing for being a little bit loud.
1: Yeah, Judge in Georgia, the federal judge, has apologized to former law clerks for harmful and offensive and unprofessional behavior amid allegations she had engaged in sexual activity with a high-ranking

0: uniformed police officer in her office during work hours.
1: Yeah,
0: within earshot of the staff.
2: They could hear him?
0: Yes.
2: Wow.
1: Fun, fun, fun.
0: For somebody anyway, right, Case? You deserved better than to have your experience marred by my offensive conduct, she said, by the way. She wrote this in a letter. The actions were patently wrong, and there is no excuse. It's entirely deficit. An entire moral deficit. So I did not take full accountability for my actions, and I give you my apologies that you deserve. And by the way, they're still trying to impeach her. Impeachment proceedings are still going on.
2: Passion took over, huh? Mm-hmm.
0: Just threw common sense right out the window.
1: Hmm. Now, that's not as tricky as it sounds.
2: Well, I guess, yes.
1: And the countdown continues.
2: Scott Robbins, trifecta, top three of the day.
1: And finally, one.
3: Number one, a TV host quit after sharing fake news.
0: Yeah, Argentine TV host quit after she erroneously reported that soccer star Lionel Messi's dad had died 2 days after he led his Argentinian team to win.
2: His dad did?
0: No, his dad is not dead. Florence Pena made the false report surrounding Jorge Messi's health during the stream broadcast and said, I don't want to be the one to break the bad news, but I have to. But Mr. Messi's dad has just died. Right in the middle of the World Cup.
1: I was never as close to my father as I would have liked.
0: He left us. Turns out she was wrong.
2: He's fine.
0: He had some health issues.
2: Okay.
0: But he was on the mend, according to the family.
2: All right.
0: She apologized, saying it really wasn't me. It was fed into the prompter, and she just read it.
2: Well, who fed it into the prompter?
0: Well, whoever the producers were. Wherever they got the information.
2: But she got fired.
0: But it was wrong. Yeah, she got let go.
1: What the hell's going on here?
2: Well, that doesn't sound right.
0: Yeah, that would be startling, though, to hear a local newscaster tell you your dad's dead.
2: Well, yes.
0: Yeah.
2: But again, if she's just doing the gig and she's just reading it.
0: She's just reading it.
2: What is she supposed to do?
0: I don't know. You tell me. I don't know. But somebody's head had to roll, and right. I guess it was hers.
1: And so. There you have it.
2: Yeah. Scott Robbins, trifecta, top three of the day. Well done, Scotty, as always. Yeah, I don't quite get that one.
0: Too bad.
2: Yeah, it is too bad. Okay. Oh, man. Stabbing? Because you want to charge your phone? What's that about?
0: What?
2: Nimrod's in the news and a news update coming up.

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3: News update, David Van Camp.
4: From the Seattle Times, and I have to read it like this because it's a whiny soy boy type of article.
3: Okay.
6: Some Seattle soccer fans have mixed feelings about patriotically backing the U.S. team during the Men's World Cup, given the actions of President Donald Trump.
5: Okay.
6: But then, meanwhile, at the stadium in Seattle, this was the scene. I don't know if you happen to see this.
3: So, doesn't seem like they're troubled.
4: Yeah, I mean, honestly, if you're not gonna root for the USA in this because of Donald Trump, then you're a loser who needs his head examined.
5: Well, you're mentally ill.
3: Yeah.
4: It's okay if you root for another team, I guess. But, like, if it's just because of Donald Trump and you're like, well, you don't really know if I want to get help.
3: Yeah, exactly. I got a Seattle story coming up for Nimrods.
5: Oh, do you?
3: Yeah. But before we get there, did you see this study out of the University of Calgary? This is groundbreaking. What they found out was that cannabis exposure causes rats to eat even when they're already full. The rats get the munchies when high.
5: Well,
3: how much money did it cost to study that? Like, you wouldn't expect it?
4: Well, I mean, come on, man. Think about the scientific inquiry in there. And also, how cool would it be to just get rats stoned?
3: I suppose.
5: They eat a lot
4: and
5: of
4: get
5: Cheetos.
4: Paid for it.
5: Yeah.
3: They put on Pink Floyd.
5: Open up a bag of Cheetos, dump it in there. Yeah, that's
3: yeah, they loved it.
5: Good stuff.
3: All right, we got to get the Nimrods. Here we go.
7: When the going gets tough.
8: Damn it, this is too hard.
7: The dumb get dumber.
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8: I love the poorly educated.
3: All right. Nimrods in the News, Seattle, Gasworks Park. Our friends in Seattle, already familiar with this story. A 31-year-old man arrested after getting stabby with a 21-year-old man who was just trying to break up a huge fight that was going on because you had a bunch of people in the bathroom there at Gasworks Park all fighting over the outlet to see who could charge their phone.
5: Oh, gosh.
3: And the 31-year-old's like, no, this is mine. The guy's like, hey, we don't need to be fighting over this. And then dude gets stabby. Investigation uncovered the victim was in his tent when he heard the disturbance and just wanted to go mellow people out. Not supposed to be tense there, but hey, whatever. He's going to be okay. That's the good news. The other guy's been arrested, and that's Nimrods in the News.

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1: From ABC News, I'm Wayne Cabot. Both Israel and Lebanon now confirming a ceasefire is underway. Secretary of State Marco Rubio held a call with the Lebanese president today and told him to disarm Hezbollah. Talks between Israel and Lebanon are planned for next week. However, talks are off between the U.S. and Iran. Vice President Vance called away from today's scheduled session in Switzerland. Mick Mulroy, former Deputy Assistant Secretary of Defense for the Middle East, on why Iran stands to gain from this U.S. peace offering.
2: This is a regime that's still in place. It's simply just younger. We went from an 86-year-old Ayatollah Khomeini to a 56-year-old Ayatollah Khomeini. They also are significantly advantaged if this goes all the way through financially, both from the unfreezing of assets, the ability to sell their energy, and this $300 billion reconstruction fund.
1: Just breaking, the Justice Department says it will not go along with a federal judge's order that Todd Blanche, the acting attorney general, sign a statement verifying the DOJ will not pursue President Trump's $1.8 billion anti-weaponization fund. In a defiant response, the Justice Department says such declarations are unnecessary. Judge Leonie Brinkema demanding the declaration after the administration repeatedly refused to confirm under penalty of perjury that it won't establish that fund. Flash flood warnings right now across parts of Texas and Georgia, meaning flooding is happening.
3: Post-tropical storm Arthur. Arthur left behind a lot of rainfall, rising waters along the Gulf waters, right along the coastline. Perkinston, Mississippi, water rescues near mobile homes, lots of cars submerged. Businesses affected as well.
1: ABC News meteorologist Leslie Lopez. Through this evening, those areas could be seeing 2 to 3 inches of rain per hour and a big risk tomorrow for severe storms in Kansas, Nebraska, and Colorado. 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
1: We're getting reports of a train collision in the UK involving at least 2 trains, including an airport express in the Bedford area north of London. Injury has sidelined Team USA star Christian Pulisic from today's World Cup match going on in Seattle against Australia. He hurt his calf. He hopes to play next week. On this Juneteenth, we celebrate black physicians and nurses and scientists and healthcare leaders who are not only saving lives, but also expanding what's possible for the generations coming after them. Here's ABC News medical contributor and pediatrician Dr. Alok Patel about the first African-American licensed nurse in America.
7: Mary Eliza Mahoney was the first African-American to receive a professional nursing license. The daughter of freed slaves, she grew up in the Northeast, went to New England Hospital for Children and Women, and in a class of about a little bit more than 40 people, she was a handful who actually finished this program, went on to be a phenomenal nurse, noticed that there was still inequity and disparity, so she founded the National Association for Colored Graduate Nursing to help bridge that gap.
1: It appears there's a norovirus outbreak on the Appalachian Trail, the very contagious illness spreading through Shenandoah National Park, Virginia. That's from a post in the National Park Service warning hikers don't share food or water and use soap to wash hands because hand sanitizer does not work well against norovirus. I'm Wayne Cabot, ABC News.
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2: Well, we got a problem in the northern end of the valley to start the Friday afternoon commute. It is on Interstate 81, mile marker 300, right at the interchange of Interstate 66. It's on the southbound side. There's a tractor-trailer crash that's caused about a mile backup. So let's go back to this camera near the Middletown exit. And, yep, you can start to see it slow down. So right after the Middletown exit, traffic starts to slow down. So you may want to get off at the Middletown exit, take Route 11, and then you pick the interstate back up again at Strasburg. But again, that's due to a crash on Interstate 81 at the interchange, and that's also slowing traffic on those cars on I-66 West that want to get on 81 South. So about a 1 or so mile backup, again, at the interchange of 81 and 66 due to a tractor-trailer crash on the southbound side. If you're seeing it and we're not saying it, call the WSVA traffic tip line. It is 540-214-2500. Give us a call and let us know.
3: WSVA's local AccuWeather for Harrisonburg and the Shenandoah Valley. The clouds will give way to sun today, plus it'll hit the high of 80. Then clear to partly cloudy tonight, comfortable the low down to 56. A beautiful day for Saturday, partly sunny, the high 81. Sunday for Father's Day, a mix of clouds and sun, a little warmer, the high of 84. Mostly cloudy Monday, we'll have a couple of showers and a thunderstorm, the high of 82 to kick off the new week. I'm AccuWeather meteorologist Jason Caterina on WSVA.
2: 80 degrees, relative humidity at 37%. The barometric pressure is falling at 30.07. Winds are out of the north, 7 to 8 miles an hour, under mostly sunny skies. 3:07 at WSVA. Welcome to Late Afternoons. Hallelujah, you made it to Friday. We'll begin the program as we always do in the WSVA newsroom. 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
4: For News Talk 92.1 and 550 WSBA, I'm Carolyn Unger. A Harrisonburg man is in custody following a high-speed chase in the northern end of the valley. Warren County Sheriff Crystal Klein reported that deputies attempted a traffic stop yesterday on Brian Terrell Richardson on eastbound Interstate 66. Klein stated that the 37-year-old Richardson failed to comply and a chase ensued. He got off the highway at exit 6 at a high rate of speed with his vehicle sideswiping another car. During the pursuit, Richardson was seen throwing objects from his vehicle while trying to elude law enforcement officers. The pursuit finally ended in Strasburg and Richardson was taken into custody. Officers were able to recover the items discarded from his vehicle, which included 690 grams of methamphetamine, 82 pressed fentanyl pills, and over $4,300 in cash. He is being held without bond at RSW Regional Jail on 7 charges, including 2 counts of possession of a controlled substance, felony eluding, and felony hit and run. 2 people are now in custody related to multiple alleged instances of fraud in the city of Waynesboro. WSVA's Lyndon Kaiser reports.
5: At around 2:15 yesterday afternoon, Waynesboro police responded to a local bank where officers discovered that Arlene Witt and Michael Horton had used a Waynesboro victim's information to access a bank account to obtain money at multiple locations in the area beginning last Saturday. The 32-year-old Witt was arrested on 4 felony charges, including 3 counts of obtaining by false pretenses and 1 count of forgery. Meanwhile, the 30-year-old Horton was charged with misdemeanor counts of identity theft and providing false ID to law enforcement. Both are being held without bond at Middle River Regional Jail. For WSVA News, I'm Lyndon Kaiser.
4: Thank you, Lyndon. The Department of Historic Resources is now accepting proposals for projects to document historic resources in 37 localities across Virginia impacted by Hurricane Helene. Eligible projects will be funded by an award from the National Park Service's Emergency Supplemental Historic Preservation Fund and will encompass efforts to protect historic properties through identification, documentation, evaluation, and preservation planning initiatives. Funding will also support a National Register of Historic Places nomination for at least one historic district in the region. Proposals must be submitted through the grant management portal at dhr.virginia.gov by 5 p.m. September 18th. Today is Juneteenth, and Governor Abigail Spanberger hosts

0: hosted a celebration in Richmond for state employees. Spanberger says the holiday is a reminder that freedom in all its forms must be more than just declared.
1: It must be acted upon, enforced, protected, and remembered on days like today.
0: The event concluded with a moderated discussion exploring the importance of Juneteenth, particularly as the nation celebrates the 250th anniversary of the signing of the Declaration of Independence. For News Talk 92.1 and 550 WSVA, I'm Carolyn Unger.
2: 310 at WSVA. You're listening to Late Afternoons. I'm Mario Retrosi, Carolyn Unger in the WSVA newsroom. It is Friday. We have made it. And if anybody's looking for something to do in downtown Harrisonburg, we'll talk to Emily Winter coming up later on in the half hour. She'll run down everything happening in downtown Harrisonburg this weekend. I learned something new today.
0: Oh, okay. What?
2: All right. So, you know, we had the story, the lead story, the Harrisonburg guy was arrested after a pursuit in Warren. Actually, it started in Warren County on the interstate, got off at 6, then got on Route 55 in Front Royal, and then zigzagged on over to Strasburg, where officers use the pit maneuver. You ever heard of the pit maneuver?
0: No.
2: You know what the pit maneuver stands for?
0: What?
2: Precision immobilization technique.
0: Is that like when they throw the... What is that called?
2: Oh, the spike strips?
0: Yeah.
2: Well, maybe that may be a... That's a technique. I don't think it's a technique, but I don't think this technique.
0: Yeah.
2: No, this technique is when they when you're pursuing and, you know, you're driving. It's kind of like NASCAR, rubbing is racing.
0: Oh.
2: And they come into the corner and you kind of hit them in the rear and they move up the track and you pass them. Well, this one, they hit them in the rear and they just, you know, they tend to slide them.
0: Oh.
2: In other words, you know, you bump them, you wreck them.
0: Oh, my gosh.
2: So there you go.
0: And so it's just like...
2: You wreck them. Exactly. Like it's like going down. It's like in Martinsville, going down into turn one in Martinsville, and you hit them from behind, and around they go.
0: Oh, my goodness.
2: So they use the precision immobilization technique to end the pursuit, and there you go. And, and that's how they get them.
0: Wow.
2: So I did not know. I mean, I've seen them, you know, that done. I just didn't realize it was known as the precision immobilization technique. There was actually a name for this.
0: Pit. Wow.
2: So there you go. That's how the pursuit ended. And there's a whole lot more to that. And you can read about it on our website, rocktownnow.com, about how he was throwing allegedly throwing the objects out of the car.
0: Yeah.
2: Can you imagine all that meth that's going out?
0: I know, really.
2: And if they hadn't found it, someone else would have. And then they would have really had a party.
0: Yeah, exactly.
2: And then, of course, there's also, there were two dogs in there, too. Fortunately, they survived.
0: Yeah, so he was also charged with, you know, two counts of animal cruelty.
2: For the two dogs that were in there.
0: For the two dogs that were in there.
2: So. Among those seven charges.
0: Yeah.
2: So there you go. You see that sometimes also on, you know, on those cop shows too, how they hit them from behind. But
0: yeah.
2: Another technique is the old spike strips.
0: Yeah, which I could see that being kind of dangerous. I don't know, depending on how fast the person is going.
2: Well, and if they're going around a corner, too.
0: Yeah,
2: I mean, if they're going down a straight, you know, straightaway and the tires go, then there's a much better chance they go flat. And then, of course, you know, they usually don't stop anyway. Even if it's on the rims, they don't. They'll still try to go.
0: Well, and I remember watching The Walking Dead. And
2: yes.
0: Obviously, it's fictional. And I don't know if you've ever watched the first episode or the opening scene.
2: You know, I think I've seen a scant few episodes and I don't remember them.
0: So the opening scene is them, you know, like pursuing someone.
2: Okay.
0: And they have the spike strips down and they're, you know, behind it and they have, you know, their weapons up ready to go. And the car goes over the spikes and it completely flips over into the field. And I remember because the cops on the show were shocked. So I'm like, is there a statistics of how much that happens? Like if a car flips over after hitting a spike, because you would have to go like really fast in order for that to happen. Like completely off the road.
2: I would think that flips. Percentage is low.
0: Yeah.
2: Extremely.
0: Yeah. Well, based on the you know, the fictional cop's reaction on the show. but that was to kind of start the, because it's the opening scene and it was to start the drama of the suspects coming out and shooting the main character in the chest. So he ends up in a coma and then wakes up in the apocalypse. So, I don't know if that contributes to, you know, statistics of the flipping car thing. I think they just needed like a big action sequence.
2: I think that so it's kind of like when cars, you know, when you ever notice when cars crash in movies, they explode.
0: Yeah.
2: They don't do that.
0: They don't do that.

0: No, not really.
1: I need to know the actual statistics for that.
0: For that, extremely low.
1: I'm like, okay, so all the Fast and Furious movies.
0: Yes.
1: that's my next question
0: Or my favorite one, too, in Roadhouse at the end. The scene where he's going. First of all, it's a driverless car that's going at a high speed, and he jumps the ramp in the air, explodes as it falls down. You know, that's not real life.
1: Also, the entire movie of Speed. I'm like, okay, if this were to happen in real life, what would you do? If there was a bomb in a bus.
0: 55.
1: And you have to stay
0: above 55.
1: Yeah, what would you do if that was a real life scenario?
0: And you couldn't get off because he had the surveillance camera right there. He had eyes on him. So you can't.
1: Oh, yeah.
0: Remember the old lady tried to get off the bus and he blew up the door.
1: Oh, it's been so long since I've seen that movie.
0: It's been a minute.
1: It's been a while.
0: It was on not too long ago, as a matter of fact.
1: Yeah, exciting.
0: I did watch a little bit of that.
1: I have not seen, what was it? You said Roadhouse?
0: Roadhouse?
1: I have not seen that yet.
0: That is a man's man movie right there. That is a man's man movie. That's one of those, again, if I'm flipping through the dial and Roadhouse is on, it stops right there.
1: The only thing I know about Roadhouse is that it's kind of a bit on the show Family Guy. I don't know if so the main character, Peter Griffin, whenever he does like a roundhouse kick, he always goes, Roadhouse.
0: That's it.
1: That's the only way thing I know.
0: Swayze was good. I mean, Swayze's worth the price of admission.
1: Oh, I love Swayze.
0: Oh, there you go.
1: No, I love Swayze.
0: He was the lead in that one.
1: Oh, yeah.
0: And Sam Elliott was great, too.
1: Mm-hmm.
0: So there you go. So there, you're looking for a movie this weekend.
1: Mm-hmm.
0: Roadhouse.
1: Okay.
0: And I guarantee you'll give me 4 popcorn boxes on it. Carolyn Unger in the WSVA Newsroom. I'm Mario Retrosi, 317. When we come back, we'll check traffic, weather, and we'll hear from Emily Winter with Harrisonburg Downtown Renaissance as Late Afternoons gets underway for a Friday.
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0: Problem on Interstate 81 southbound, mile marker 300, right at the interchange of Interstate 66, a tractor-trailer crash with a south

0: right shoulder closed, traffic backups on 81. They say it's about a mile, but if I click on the VDOT camera at the Middletown exit, start slowing down a little bit after that, so... I would say it's about a mile, mile and a half back up. And then also you got issues on 66 westbound. About a mile or so back up there as well. So delays on 81 southbound at the 8166 interchange. If you're seeing it and we're not saying it, call the WSVA traffic tip line. 540-214-2500. Give us a call and let us know.
1: WSVA's local AccuWeather for Harrisonburg and the Shenandoah Valley. Clear to partly cloudy tonight, comfortable with the low down to 56. Partly sunny skies for Saturday. Great day to kick off the weekend, a high of 81. Looking good for the dad's Sunday for Father's Day. Clouds and sun, a high of 84. Mostly cloudy, couple of showers and a thunderstorm Monday, a high of 82. Sun and a few clouds, beautiful day Tuesday, a high of 80. I'm AccuWeather meteorologist Jason Caterina on WSVA.
0: It is 79 degrees. Relative humidity, 40%. Barometric pressure is falling, 30.07. And winds are out of the north at 4 to 5 miles an hour under beautiful sunny skies. 321 at WSVA. Well, it's that time of the week. If you're looking for something to do, in downtown Harrisonburg. Well, it's that time of the week. Again, we get to talk to Emily Winter with Harrisonburg Downtown Renaissance. Emily, how are you?
2: Doing well. Excited for another summer weekend downtown.
0: Beautiful weather in store this weekend, so you can't blame it on the weather if you don't do anything, and you sure can't blame it on the fact that there's nothing to do, because you are here to tell us everything that's happening in downtown Harrisonburg, and when folks get off at 5 o'clock this afternoon, they're ready to go, they're ready to bust out. What can they do?
2: Yeah, so we have a couple fun options for this evening in downtown Harrisonburg. All weekend long over at Court Square Theater, Friendly City Players are going to be putting on The Trial of the Big Bad Wolf. This is a really fun play, suitable for kids and all ages. Tickets are $20 to $25. Tonight's showing is at 6:30, but you have plenty of other options this weekend as well if you want to catch that show. Of course, there's also live music as well. If you're looking for some tunes this evening over at Pale Fire, you can enjoy Mercy Creek. They are an aggressive folk and rock, earthy, edgy music. Or you can also check out Liz Barnes and Tom Harbeck over at Monty's. Nice, relaxing atmosphere over in their lobby. That is from 8 to 10:30 p.m. Pale Fire show is from 7 to 10.
0: We're talking with Emily Winter with Harrisonburg Downtown Renaissance, running all over the weekend festivities in downtown Harrisonburg. 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
2: Yeah, more information about these events and more are on our website, downtownharrisonburg.org. 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
0: Anything else on Friday before we move on to Saturday?
2: Just a couple more things. Over at First Presbyterian Church, there is going to be another theater performance happening. Their Crendo Studios is doing Jungle Book Kids, and that is a free show, again, over at First Presbyterian Church. Show times today are 3 and 6, so there's two options for you. And then, of course, Friday is karaoke night at Sagebird. That runs from 8 until midnight.
0: On to Saturday we go.
2: Yeah, Saturday is going to be a big day. And if you want to be outside on Saturday, if it's gorgeous, definitely check out the weekly group run that starts at 7 a.m. They meet over at Black Sheep and do about a three-mile loop. Also, it's a great day to do the farmer's market. That is happening from 8 until 1 p.m. There's going to be local live music, of course, beautiful produce. There is great artisan goods, a lot of fun things to check out over at the Turner Pavilion as well. We also have some fun kids activities if you're looking for something for the kids to do. Over at Explore More Discovery Museum, they are doing their Play Without Boundaries event. This is from 8:30 to 10, and it's a low sensory friendly event where children and their families can explore the museum without as much noise, without as much crowds and stimulation. You do want to register ahead of time, but it is free, again, Saturday from 8:30 to 10. And there's also another showing of The Trial of the Big Bad Wolf on Saturday. You can check that one out at 2 and 6:30 p.m. as well.
0: We're talking with Emily Winter with Harrisonburg Downtown Renaissance. We're running.

0: over the weekend festivities in downtown Harrisonburg. Anything else for Saturday?
1: Yeah, a few more things. Over at Crucible Coffee, there'll be a Meet the Author event from 10:15 to 11:15. So over inside the Shops of Agora, you can meet author Summer England, celebrate her new debut novel, get some coffee, do some shopping as well. That sounds really fun. Also, there's a bunch of World Cup watch parties happening. If you're looking to watch the game on Saturday, I think it's Netherlands versus Sweden at 1 p.m. You can check that out at the Little Grill. They have a special match menu that includes sandwiches, nachos, of course, pancakes, and a whole bunch of other stuff. And then if you're looking for live music on Saturday, definitely go to Monty's. They'll be hosting Birdie Bay, again, in their lobby area, for a nice, relaxing evening of live music.
0: A lot of folks with World Cup fever, and I'm sure a number of places in downtown Harrisonburg having watch parties for the World Cup. Chance to watch something that happens only every 4 years, and of course, enjoy some delicious food while you're at it.
1: Yeah, definitely check out the World Cup downtown. This will be a fun time. And then over on Sunday, what's happening this weekend in downtown, of course, we have morning yoga over at Sagebird Ciderworks every Sunday at 10, and it includes a glass of cider. Sunday is also Father's Day, so don't forget about your dads out there. Sagebird will be doing a Father's Day celebration from 11 a.m. to 6. So definitely check that out, and also shop for those last minute gifts downtown as well. We have a lot of great options. We do have a hot Pilates class at Yoga Soul that happens at 2 p.m. on Sundays. You can catch the last showing of The Trial of the Big Bad Wolf at 2 p.m. on Sunday, and then we're rounding it out with Intermediate Irish Step Dancing at the Harrisonburg Dance Cooperative from 6 to 8. So a lot of ways to get moving and grooving on Sunday and celebrate those dads out there.
0: And if they want to find out more information again on all these events that you mentioned.
1: Yeah, more information about these events and others, downtownharrisonburg.org. We have a really handy events calendar. We're also on social media. Just search for Downtown Harrisonburg on Instagram and Facebook and give us a follow. You'll find out all the information about downtown there.
0: Anything else happening this weekend that you want to mention or anything you want to reiterate?
1: It is beautiful downtown. Definitely check it, walk around downtown. Beautiful arts if you're just wanting to enjoy outside. Also, our retailers are great too, so definitely check that out if you haven't been there in a while. A lot of really great merchandise to peruse, and we're excited to see you soon.
0: And then, of course, peeking ahead to next weekend, it's the end of June. Anything else you want to plant the seed, so to speak, to look out for next weekend?
1: Yeah, next week, of course, we're going to have more live music. There'll be more exercise classes. We'll have the whole roundup coming to y'all soon.
0: We do it every Friday. We run down everything happening in downtown Harrisonburg. Emily Winter with Harrisonburg Downtown Renaissance. Thanks, as always, for the time and the information.
1: Yeah, have a great weekend.
0: And if you missed a portion of that interview, it'll be up on our website, rocktownnow.com. Just click on the podcast. You can hear all the interviews from late afternoons as well as early mornings. It is 3:28 at WSVA. Let's see what's happening on Wall Street. It's awfully quiet because it's a holiday.
2: I'm Nicole Murray with Your Money Now. Nippon Steel officials say they expect the American market to remain buoyant, supported by import tariffs and resilient demand, which could lift earnings at U.S. Steel beyond current forecasts. Vice Chairman Takahiro Mori said he is confident U.S. Steel will be able to post profits worth more than $624 million this year. Apple CEO Tim Cook told The Wall Street Journal that the company plans to raise prices on its products to offset increasing memory and storage chip costs. A surge in AI-driven demand for data centers has forced consumer electronics companies into a fierce competition for dwindling supplies of the key components, driving prices sharply higher. Google's vice president of engineering and a co-lead of its Gemini AI models, Noam Shazir, has announced that he is leaving the company to join OpenAI. Shazir's departure comes less than 2 years after he returned to Google. The stock market is closed for the holiday. It will reopen Monday. That's Your Money Now.
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2: It is 79 degrees coming up on 3:30. We're less than a minute away from an ABC News update. Then we go to the WSVA newsroom. Carolyn Unger will have a look at local, state, and area news. And then coming up next half hour, we'll hear from Ish's Almanac. Reminder that if you've been married 10 years or more, enter the WSVA Anniversary Contest at rocktownnow.com. 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And again, while you're at it, you can click on the podcast. You can hear all the interviews from early mornings as well as late afternoons. 79 degrees on a beautiful Friday afternoon, the start of a great weekend. 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
3: ABC News, I'm Wayne Cabot. New this afternoon, the Justice Department says it will defy a federal judge's order for Todd Blanche, the acting attorney general, to sign a statement that verifies President Trump's $1.8 billion anti-weaponization fund will not be resurrected. The DOJ saying such declarations are unnecessary. A ceasefire began today between Israel and Hezbollah in Lebanon, but can it hold? ABC's Britt Clenett in Jerusalem.
4: The White House insists there's now a ceasefire, but Israel's far-right ultra-nationalists have come out with some very strong words, including one of them saying that all of Lebanon must burn.
3: Talks are off between the U.S. and Iran, with Vice President Vance being called away from today's scheduled session in Switzerland. Flash flood warnings across parts of Texas and Georgia. 2 to 3 inches of rain per hour. Level 3 of 5 risk tomorrow for severe storms across the Central Plains. This is ABC News.
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2: Let's see how these roads are up and down the valley. Oh, goodness gracious. You still have that problem in the northern end of the valley. It is Interstate 81 southbound, mile marker 300, right at the interchange of Interstate 66. Tractor-trailer crash is on the shoulder. Traffic does get by using the travel lanes, but before you get there, oof, it is backed up. I can see it because they got cameras there right at the 8166 interchange, and I can see traffic slowing down. It's not as bad as it was. Well, yes, it is, too. Never mind. Scratch that I said that because I got a camera. Looking at the camera back at the Middletown exit, and they're slowing down there, too. So, yeah, I would say about a mile and a half back up. That's on 81 South, and you can bet there's a backup on 66 westbound trying to get onto 81. So that's, again, due to a tractor-trailer crash at mile marker 300. And see, there was one other thing that popped up on 81. It's a disabled vehicle in the Edinburgh area. It's on the shoulder. Shouldn't be bothering anyone there. If you're seeing it and we're not saying it, call the WSVA traffic tip line. It is 540-214-2500. Give us a call and let us know.
5: WSVA's local AccuWeather for Harrisonburg and the Shenandoah Valley. The clouds will give way to sun today, plus it'll hit the high of 80. Then clear to partly cloudy tonight, comfortable to low down to 56. A beautiful day for Saturday, partly sunny, the high 81. Sunday for Father's Day, a mix of clouds and sun, a little warmer at the high of 84. Mostly cloudy Monday, we'll have a couple of showers and a thunderstorm, the high of 82 to kick off the new week. I'm AccuWeather meteorologist Jason Caterina on WSVA.
2: 80 degrees, relative humidity at 39%. The barometric pressure is falling at 30.07. Winds are out of the north-northwest at 8 to 9 miles an hour under partly sunny skies. It is 3:34 at WSVA. Late Afternoons continues. 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
6: 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The current drought situation in Virginia is now expected to last all summer long. WSVA's Jeff Ishii has more in this report.
7: The Climate Prediction Center's new drought outlook for the next 90 days is not favorable for Virginia. The current drought is now expected to persist at least through the end of September. More Virginia municipalities are putting water conservation measures in place.

0: as streams and rivers are at lower than normal levels. A statement released by the Virginia Department of Environmental Quality says the long-term outlook for groundwater levels remains a concern. State officials say it will take a prolonged period of rainfall to recover. For WSVA News, I'm Jeff Ishii.
1: Thank you, Jeff. In response to the drought conditions that has created challenges for communities and farmers, Governor Abigail Spanberger, in coordination with the Virginia Drought Monitoring Task Force, is encouraging Virginians to take voluntary steps to conserve water use. Some of the steps folks can take to conserve water include reducing lawn and garden watering schedules, turning off ornamental fountains, and limit washing of vehicles and paved surfaces. The most recent Department of Environmental Quality daily drought map shows 100% of Virginia's land area experiencing drought conditions, with the majority of the Commonwealth in a drought warning status. In rural West Virginia towns, economic development is increasingly being built one vacant building at a time, with public agencies and nonprofit investors helping turn risky redevelopment projects into new business opportunities. Groups such as the volunteer-led Wellsburg Urban Renewal Authority restored rundown buildings, betting that storefronts and upstairs apartments could bring people back downtown. Small business owner Cindy Alkire chose such a location for her brick-and-mortar shop, The Cookie Jar.
2: We wouldn't have been able to afford a normal building, like normal rent that most people are asking, because commercial space is expensive. So that's how they helped us get our start.
1: The authority bought the derelict buildings for $100, rebuilt them with technical assistance and funding through the West Virginia Brownfields Assistance Center in Opportunity Appalachia, and leased the buildings at below market rates. Criminals are using AI to trick Virginians out of their money. Authorities across the state are warning that scammers are using artificial intelligence to clone voices and trick people into sending money by impersonating loved ones in distress. By pulling videos from their social media, scammers create a replica that sounds like the person being impersonated. The callers typically demand money through untraceable methods like wire transfers, gift cards, or cryptocurrency. Residents are advised to verify a caller's identity before sending any money and to be cautious of urgent requests for financial assistance over the phone. For News Talk 92.1 and 550 WSVA, I'm Carolyn Unger.
3: 3:37 at News Talk 92.1 and 550 WSVA. You're listening to Late Afternoons. I'm Mario Ritrosi, Carolyn Unger in the WSVA newsroom. Are you ready for tonight?
1: What's tonight?
3: You know what tonight is? In tonight, the release of Toy Story 5.
1: Oh, right.
3: Are you going to go see it?
1: No, I don't think so.
3: Really?
1: No. I mean...
3: Huh.
1: No, I don't think so. I mean, I'll see what the reviews are like.
3: Oh, but, you know, okay.
1: Maybe that will influence my decision.
3: I am tempted.
1: Really?
3: To go to the drive-in tomorrow. Because tomorrow is there. I mean, the historic Route 11 drive-in and theater in Stephen City turned 70 this week. It actually turned 70 last weekend, but they are doing their 70th celebration tomorrow.
1: Yeah.
3: And the first 70 cars through the gates gets a voucher for a free medium popcorn. And the lucky 70th car, if you're able to time this out, you'll be awarded a multitude of prizes. If I remember correctly, it was Mandalorian.
1: Oh, yeah.
3: So on one screen, it's going to be Toy Story 5 and Mandalorian.
1: And
3: on screen 2 was two movies that you've seen
1: Disclosure
3: recently.
1: Disclosure Day and Obsession.
3: Do you know which
1: order?
3: I think Disclosure Day will be first.
1: Ah, that makes sense.
3: Followed by Obsession. That'll be on screen 2.
1: That makes more sense.
3: Yes.
1: To have it in that order.
3: Correct.
1: Knowing both movies, I'm like, yeah, Obsession is the more later one.
3: Yeah. Well, that, and I think it's they usually go earliest to latest release. So I think Disclosure Day is the most recent release.
1: Yeah.
3: Than
1: Obsession. That came out like May.
3: Yeah.
1: So I'm surprised it's still going out.
3: And people are still going toward it.
1: Yeah.
3: Or to it.
1: Mm-hmm.
3: So anyway, that'll be screen 2. I think it starts at 9.
1: Oh.
3: And not bad, you know, $12.
1: Yeah.
3: Per person. That's, for both movies. Not just one, both.
1: It's like there's pros and cons with, you know, different seasons.
3: Mm-hmm.
1: Like if you go during the summer, obviously the weather is a lot better, but the sun doesn't go down until like
3: 9 o'clock.
1: Later. Yeah.
3: And it's Toy Story 5 and Mandalorian, I think, is almost 4 hours.
1: Yeah.
3: I think it's like 3:50,
1: mm-hmm.
3: where the other two are like 4 hours and 10 minutes.
1: Yeah.

0: Exactly.
1: And a lot of times some will just stay for the one movie and then they don't care for the second one.
0: That's usually
1: and us. That's going to be, if I do go tomorrow night, that's it. That's going to be one, it'll be that movie and then I'm out of there.
0: Yeah. That's right. Usually how we do it, you know. It's usually like the first movie, you know.
1: Yeah. Unless you got like a, I actually saw Pearl Harbor there one time. I saw Pearl Harbor. Right. Now that's like almost a

0: to say. I read up on that. Mm-hmm. And it was kind of neat to read up on that and then, you know, watch that in the movie also.
1: Mm-hmm.
0: But, so yeah. There you go.
1: But, Titanic, I have seen a couple times and, you know.
0: Of the two, I liked Pearl Harbor better.
1: Oh, okay.
0: Because the effects and the fights. The fight scene is better than the ship going down and hitting the iceberg.
1: Yeah.
0: So I'll give Pearl Harbor the advantage on that one. Mm-hmm. But see Roadhouse first before Pearl Harbor.
1: Any other recommendations?
0: No, I got all kinds of recommendations of good movies.
1: Mm.
0: Although some might argue what is a good movie and what is not.
1: I love to find if there is a very specific niche list of, you know, again, movies where there's a love story going on in the midst of a real life tragedy occurred.
0: That's what it usually is.
1: Yeah.
0: You know, they have this tragedy of what goes on.
1: I'm actually going to look that up.
0: On the sidebar, there's a love story. So anyway, that might happen tomorrow. I don't know yet, but you know what else is going on tomorrow?
1: What?
0: The American Cancer Society Relay for Life for Luray and Page County. That goes on from 5 until 10 tomorrow at Luray High School in the parking lot there. Opening ceremony at 5 o'clock. The Survivor Victory Lap at 5:20. It goes from 5 until 10. Closing ceremony will start at 9:50. And they got all kinds of goodies there, including a team lap and theme parade. The activity stations open at 6:15. They got the Twister game, tournament kids activities, and all kinds of stuff. The lip sync and dance off is at 7:30. And so, again, the American Cancer Society Relay for Life for Luray Page County tomorrow evening. That is going to be 5 until 10 in the parking lot of Luray High School. And vendors are still wanted. So a $35 setup fee without a donation for the silent auction. $25 setup with a donation for the silent auction. So vendors wanted at the American Cancer Society Relay for Life for Luray and Page County. 343 at WSVA. When we come back, we'll hear from Ish's Almanac.
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4: Today is Juneteenth. It marks the day freedom finally reached the last enslaved people in Texas. It was on June 19, 1865, more than 2 years after the Emancipation Proclamation, that Union troops arrived in Galveston and announced that all enslaved people were free. The news spread slowly at first and then erupted into celebration as families reunited and communities celebrated. Early Juneteenth gatherings mixed prayer, food, music, and recollection, honoring both struggle and resilience. 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Today, Juneteenth stands as a reminder that freedom, once promised, must be delivered and protected.
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3: Well, we got problems in the northern end of the listening area. Interstate 81 southbound, mile marker 300, tractor-trailer crash is on the shoulder, but traffic is backed up well over a mile. In fact, I'm going to go to the camera at the Middletown exit, which is about 2 miles away, and it starts to slow down a little bit after that. So delays on 81 southbound as you approach, especially as you approach the 8166 interchange. Also expect delays on 66 westbound. Yep, I see the camera there, right there at the interchange, and traffic is crawling along on 66 west, waiting to get on 81 south. So delays continue in the northern end of the listening area. I'm going to hit on the camera at exit 298. Yep, and it starts to break up a little bit there. So once you pass that accident, and you'll start to move a little bit more freely there as you go through Strasburg. If you're seeing it, and we're not saying it, call the WSVA traffic tip line. Number is 540-214-2500. Give us a call and let us know.
7: WSVA's local AccuWeather for Harrisonburg in the Shenandoah Valley. Clear to partly cloudy tonight, comfortable with the low down to 56. Partly sunny skies for Saturday. Great day to kick off the weekend, a high of 81. Looking good for the dad's Sunday for Father's Day. Clouds and sun, a high of 84. Mostly cloudy, couple of showers and a thunderstorm Monday, a high of 82. Sun and a few clouds, beautiful day Tuesday, a high of 80. I'm AccuWeather meteorologist Jason Caterina on WSVA.
3: It is 80 degrees. We've hit our projected high. Relative humidity at 38%. The barometric pressure falling at 30.08. Winds are out of the west northwest at 10 to 11 miles an hour under sunny skies. It is 3:48 at WSVA. This weekend, it's the trial of the Big Bad Wolf live at Court Square Theater. Here's our chance to hear from J.P. Gula, who had a chance to talk with our Frank Wilt.
8: All this week, you've heard us giving away tickets for the one-act theater company's The Trial of the Big Bad Wolf being presented at Court Square Theater this weekend. And we are going to talk a little bit right now with J.P. Gula, who is with One Act Theater. And J.P., thank you for being with us today.
9: I'm glad to be here, Frank.
8: Before we get to The Trial of the Big Bad Wolf, let's talk a little bit about One Act Theater Company. That's a name that people may have heard of, may have seen it in the headlines recently with Court Square Theater. But tell us a little bit about the company and how it came to be and what you guys are doing.

0: right now in Harrisonburg?
1: Yeah, absolutely. It's Act One Theater Company. We started about 4 years ago as an educational program, starting with summer camps, and camps for adults have grown into that. And now we do shows. This show that we're talking about now is a partnership between Friendly City Players, which is Harrisonburg's community theater, and Act One Theater Company that runs Court Square Theater. And we're very excited about our journey.
0: Tell us a little bit about this play and why people should bring their kids and come on down to Court Square Theater.
1: We open tonight. We open Friday tonight, and we have a 6:30 this evening. And then tomorrow, we have a 2 and a 6:30. And on Sunday is our final performance at 2 o'clock. So there's four opportunities to see this show. Obviously, it's a courtroom fairy tale. Is the wolf really guilty or is he innocent? And you are, as the audience member, are the person who determines that. We have in the show 19 amazing castmates, and I have the pleasure of directing 6 parent-kid combinations, meaning that the kids or the children have their parents in the same show acting with them. So it's quite fun. And if you like theater and you really like fairy tale theater, this is a perfect fit for your weekend.
0: And this is designed for children, so you can bring your kids, your grandkids, your neighbor's kids, whoever. But it's also not a long play. It's not something that's going to go on for 2 or more hours where people who attend might get bored because of the length of it.
1: That's correct. Yeah, it is a very fast-moving show. Basically, you'll be out in an hour. So if the show starts at 2 o'clock for a matinee, you'll be out of there by around 3:05 if you drag your feet. or at 6:30, you'll be out by 7:30. Yeah, it's a very short show, and it is for all people of all ages. We have several. The youngest one we have in our show, I think she's 8. So, I mean, anybody can come and see this. It's great for all ages, and it's just a wonderful summer show for the family.
0: Now, after this weekend show, what's up next for Act One Theater Company? What's on the calendar in the future?
1: Yeah, so we have The Music Man Jr. that opens up in July. That has 40 kids in that, and that's a wonderful show. It's a junior version, but we all know The Music Man, and I can't think of a better Americana show to do around this time of the year than The Music Man. So we're doing that. That opens up July, and it runs for 2 weeks at Court Square Theater.
0: And, of course, this weekend, it's the Trial of the Big Bad Wolf. Again, the times are 2 p.m. for the matinee, 6:30 for the evening performance. If people want to buy tickets and get more information, what's the best way for them to get that?
1: Yeah, they can get them at Act One Theater Co. Act One Theater Co. .org. That's our website. They can go right there. And we actually open tonight. We open Friday tonight, and we have a 6:30 this evening. And then tomorrow, we have a 2 and a 6:30. And on Sunday is our final performance at 2 o'clock. So there's four opportunities to see this show.
0: And this is at Court Square Theater, a beautiful place to go to enjoy the show and going on this weekend. Well, thank you, JP, for being with us today.
1: No problem, Frank. Thank you for your time. I appreciate it.
2: Thanks again to Frank Wilt and J.P. Gula, The Trial of the Big Bad Wolf, live at Court Square Theater. They got 2 performances tomorrow, a matinee performance at 2. They also have an evening performance at 6:30. It is 3:53 at WSVA, 80 beautiful degrees. When we come back, we'll find out what's happening while Wall Street's closed, but we will have business news.
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3: 356 at WSVA, 80 degrees. We've hit our projected high. We're expected to drop back down into the mid to upper 50s tonight. That makes for nice, good sleeping weather. Beautiful weekend in store. Partly sunny tomorrow. High around 80. And then sunny on Sunday. A little warmer with a high of about 84. Wall Street is closed today because of the holiday. But we still have business news.
4: I'm Dan Loney with Your Money Now. JetBlue is going to reduce its operational footprint in New York City. While no jobs will be lost, the carrier is cutting its flight attendant base at Newark Liberty Airport in New Jersey and its tech operations at Newark and at LaGuardia Airport in New York. Meanwhile, it is increasing service at its hub in Fort Lauderdale, Florida. The WNBA is expanding its broadcast footprint. The Women's Professional Basketball League will simulcast 11 of its games this season on Business News Network CNBC. This move is part of the current broadcast agreement that has the league with Versant Media. That also includes USA Network, but the goal is to bring their games to another group of viewers. The former shoe company Allbirds has rebranded to the name Smartbird as it begins its path as an AI company. It also announced former AWS quantum computing executive Nadia Carlson as its next CEO. Allbirds made the shift in April to a compute infrastructure firm. That's Your Money Now.
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3: 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We're less than a couple of minutes away from an ABC News update. 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
12: Harrisonburg man is in custody following a high-speed chase in the northern end of the valley. Two people are now in custody related to multiple alleged instances of fraud in the city of Waynesboro. And today is Juneteenth, and Governor Abigail Spanberger hosted a celebration in Richmond for state employees. I'll have details on these and other stories following ABC News at the top of the hour on WSVA.
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2: From ABC News, I'm Wayne Cabot. The water is so high in Dallas, cars are stranded on streets. It's from the remains of our first tropical storm of the season, Arthur, drenching the Gulf Coast.
3: The rates are about 2 to 3 inches of rainfall per hour and 6 inches possible. So the already 12 or more inches we've received in some places. Other areas in some spots, over 20 inches of rainfall.
2: ABC News meteorologist Leslie Lopez, two people died this morning in Putnam County, Georgia. A large tree fell on their moving truck, the ground so saturated. Israel and Hezbollah have a new ceasefire right now after fighting this morning killed 47 people in Lebanon. The White House has called Vice President J.D. Vance back from scheduled peace talks with Iran. The Trump administration is refusing a federal judge's order that Acting Attorney General Todd Blanche provide a signed statement verifying that the Justice Department will not pursue the anti-weaponization fund, a slush fund, say critics of both parties, $1.8 billion to compensate Americans at Trump's discretion. The DOJ today saying that the statement is unnecessary. The judge demanded it when officials refused to say under oath that the deal was dead. More about the test of presidential powers from ABC's Stephen Portnoy.
4: Asked about the limits on his power vis-a-vis the conflict with Iran, President Trump told Axios.
5: There are no limits.
6: No.
5: No, not. I haven't learned that lesson yet. I know there are, but, you know, there are no limits.
4: As for his relationship with Benjamin Netanyahu.
5: It's good, but we have to keep him a little bit sane.
4: Asked if Israel will abide by the terms of the ceasefire with Iran by not striking Lebanon, Trump said top Israeli officials respect him.
5: And they do as I say.
4: Stephen Portnoy, ABC News, Washington.
2: UK Prime Minister Starmer says he plans to fight for his job, but a growing number of colleagues are urging him to make way for Andy Burnham as Prime Minister. 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
2: You saw his name in the credits for so many huge TV hits. The director behind Cheers, Mary Tyler Moore Show, Will and Grace, James Burroughs was 85. We're getting our first look at the new Air Force One, a gift from Qatar to President Trump, who is at Joint Base Andrews now unveiling the fancy new ride in the sky. The D.C. reflecting pool remains green with algae. Despite the around-the-clock scrubbing from National Park Service workers, today algae continues to build on sides of the reflecting pool. In the middle of the pool, the new blue paint is still peeling, and there are multiple white blobs throughout the pool, unclear what they are. ABC News has reached out to the National Park Service for more information about this $15 million no-bid contract given to a Trump ally. Walking 2.5 miles today to mark the 2.5 years that it took for news of the end of slavery to reach Texas. Evanston, Illinois, people of all ages and backgrounds joined for a Juneteenth Walk for Freedom parade, marshaled by Dionne Sims, granddaughter of Opal Lee, who campaigned for decades to make Juneteenth a federal holiday. Sims telling ABC News.
13: Juneteenth is a unifier, and it has always been our thought that it would be the healing start for bringing the country together, even more so now than ever.
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2: Well, let's see here. If you're just getting off work, hopefully you're not in the northern end of the listening area, although I believe things have gotten a little bit better as I look. Well, never mind. I just hit a camera at the exit there at 81 and 66, and yep, traffic is still very slow. Now, according to VDOT, they have cleared the accident, so there is no accident there, but there was one before, and so you still get a little bit of a delay. Now, at the accident scene, I have the camera there, and you can see cameras starting to move. So they have cleared it, but you have that residual effect. So you will get a slowdown on 81 as you approach the 66 interchange. And, of course, you still get a slowdown on 66 westbound getting on to 81. But that should improve here pretty soon because the accident, the tractor-trailer crash that happened a little while ago, has been cleared. Also, checking out some other things. Disabled vehicle here, disabled vehicle there. So rest of the valley is looking good. Again, you might run into a disabled vehicle or two on the side of the road, but traffic does get by on the travel lanes and there's not much of a slowdown. However, if you're seeing it and we're not saying it, call the WSVA traffic tip line 540-214-2500. Give us a call and let us know.
3: WSVA's local AccuWeather for Harrisonburg and the Shenandoah Valley. Clear to partly cloudy tonight, comfortable with the low down to 56. Partly sunny skies for Saturday. Great day to kick off the weekend, a high of 81. Looking good for the dad's Sunday for Father's Day. Clouds and sun, a high of 84. Mostly cloudy, couple of showers and a thunderstorm Monday, a high of 82. Sun and a few clouds, beautiful day Tuesday, a high of 80. I'm AccuWeather meteorologist Jason Caterina on WSVA.
2: It is 80 degrees, relative humidity at 40%. The barometric pressure is steady now at 30.08. Winds have picked up out of the north at 10 to 11 miles an hour under partly sunny skies. It is 4:07 at WSVA. Welcome to hour number two of Late Afternoons. Let's go to the WSVA newsroom where Carolyn's local, state, and area news is brought to you by Town & Country Furniture, the Valley's home place for real American-made quality and value, located on Route 42 in Dayton, online, townco.furniture.com.
4: 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A Harrisonburg man is in custody following a high-speed chase in the northern end of the valley. Warren County Sheriff Crystal Klein reported that deputies attempted a traffic stop yesterday on Brian Terrell Richardson on eastbound Interstate 66. Klein stated that the 37-year-old Richardson failed to comply and a chase ensued. He got off the highway at exit 6 at a high rate speed with his vehicle sideswiping another car. During the pursuit, Richardson was seen throwing objects from his vehicle while trying to elude law enforcement officers. The pursuit finally ended in Strasburg and Richardson was taken into custody. Officers were able to recover the items discarded from his vehicle, which included 690 grams of methamphetamine, 82 pressed fentanyl pills, and over $4,300 in cash. He's being held without bond at RSW Regional Jail on 7 charges, including 2 counts of possession of a controlled substance, felony eluding, and felony hit and run. 2 people are now in custody related to multiple alleged instances of fraud in the city of Waynesboro. WSVA's Lyndon Kaiser reports.
5: At around 2:15 yesterday afternoon, Waynesboro police responded to a local bank where officers discovered that Arlene Witt and Michael Horton had used a Waynesboro victim's information to access a bank account to obtain money at multiple locations in the area beginning last Saturday. The 32-year-old Witt was arrested on 4 felony charges, including 3 counts of obtaining by false pretenses and 1 count of forgery. Meanwhile, the 30-year-old Horton was charged with misdemeanor counts of identity theft and providing false ID to law enforcement. Both are being held without bond at Middle River Regional Jail. For WSVA News, I'm Lyndon Kaiser.
4: Thank you, Lyndon. 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
4: The Department of Historic Resources is now accepting proposals for projects to document historic resources in 37 localities across Virginia impacted by Hurricane Helene. Eligible projects will be funded by an award from the National Park Service's Emergency Supplemental Historic Preservation Fund and will encompass efforts to protect historic properties through identification, documentation, evaluation, and preservation planning initiatives. Funding will also support a National Register of Historic Places nomination for at least one historic district in the region. Proposals must be submitted through the grant management portal at dhr.virginia.gov by 5 p.m. September 18th. Today is Juneteenth, and Governor Abigail Spanberger hosted a celebration in Richmond for state employees. Spanberger says the holiday is a reminder that freedom in all its forms must be more than just declared.
5: It must be acted upon, enforced, protected, and remembered on days like today.
4: The event concluded with a moderated discussion exploring the importance of Juneteenth, particularly as the nation celebrates the 250th anniversary of the signing of the Declaration of Independence. For News Talk 92.1 and 550 WSVA, I'm Carolyn Unger.
6: 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On WSVA, you're listening to Late Afternoons. I'm Mario Ritrosi, Carolyn Unger in the WSVA newsroom. June 19th, it is, as Carolyn just mentioned, Juneteenth. It is a holiday in which the banks are closed, the post offices are closed, government, local, state, and federal government offices are closed. But you know what's better than that?
4: What?
6: Today is Eat an Oreo Day, which could be construed as every day, to be honest with you.
4: Oh, yeah, yeah.
6: I can always eat an Oreo. And so, when you do eat an Oreo, do you dunk it with milk?
4: I don't.
6: And or coffee?
4: No, because I don't, you know, when I do an Oreo, I'm like, I'm not really going to go out of my way to get a beverage with it, you know?
6: Okay. dunking an Oreo in milk, that's a combination that's hard to beat. Milk and Oreo cookies is a tough one. Now, do you take it off and eat the cream filling? Or do you just take a bite?
4: Sometimes I just eat it whole. Like, I just kind of just pop it in there.
6: just like the Tasmanian devil. There you go.
4: Yeah.
6: If you're really that hungry.
4: I do take a bite. Take a bite sometimes.
6: Okay.
4: Oh, no, not the whole thing sometimes. But especially if it's like the, because there's so many different versions.
6: Correct.
4: Of Oreo, you know.
6: You got double stuff and then you got.
4: If it's double stuffed, I'm taking a bite. I'm taking multiple bites of that.
6: I gotcha.
4: I cannot have that whole thing in my mouth.
6: Okay. But dunking it in milk and or coffee, it's pretty good.
4: Mm-hmm.
6: Do you like Garfield the cat?
4: I respect Garfield. I wouldn't say I'm a fan.
6: Okay.
4: But I respect Garfield as an entity.
6: I gotcha. Well, it is Garfield the cat day.
4: Yeah.
6: It's also, now, are you a flip-flop kind of gal?
4: Only when I'm like on the beach or if I'm taking the trash out or, you know, if I need to go somewhere really quickly and I don't really want to put any work in my appearance, then I put flip-flops on.
6: I'm more of a sandals person myself.
4: Mm. Yeah.
6: Or what do you call them? Slides.
4: Oh, okay.
6: I'm into slides. I have slides.
4: Not a croc person.
6: Not a croc person either. Usually it's slides, sometimes sandals, seldom flip flops. But today is National Flip Flop Day.
4: Okay.
6: So, but more. If I'm going to do one or the other, it's going to be sandals. But I think slides has them both beat.
4: Mm.
6: It's also National Watch Day. Now, here's my question.
4: Yeah.
6: Is the watch that you put around your wrist, or is it the watch like today you can watch anything day? What do you think?
4: Like watch you put around your wrist.
6: I think that's probably true. It just says National Watch Day.
4: Oh, yeah. On the website I'm on, it shows a picture of a watch.
6: Oh, so they're honoring the watch.
4: Yeah.
6: Something I do.

0: not wear. In fact, I cannot remember the last time I wore a watch.
1: Watches are just not my thing. I just don't like the feeling of it, you know?
0: In fact, the only, you know, I'm not a jewelry person.
1: Yeah.
0: It's not that I don't like it. It's not that they bother me.
1: Yeah.
0: So the less I have on, or the less, you know, so no watches. You know, I tried them all. I had bracelets. I had watches. I've had necklaces.
1: Yeah.
0: And it just bothers me.
1: I like bracelets.
0: Okay.
1: But it's just something about a watch that has like extra weight to it, you know? And like an Apple Watch or something.
0: You're not into the watch, so you can't count your steps, or you know what? You know they have those watches now that you can even read your texts now because, you know, they connect to your phone.
1: It would just be another device I'd have to put in the pouch if I go to the courthouse.
0: There you go. That, or you got to take it off and then put it if you got to go through, you know,
1: like
0: screening.
1: If I'm going to a concert, you know, it's
0: going
1: just
0: through, what do you call them things? Metal detectors.
1: Yeah, it's just another device to take off. Yeah. It's like, I already have to deal with my phone and all that stuff. So
0: there you go. Smart move. Don't wear anything.
1: Yeah.
0: That's what I'm talking about right there. Birthdays. Nah. Ooh, Lou Gehrig was born on this day. Remember Lou Gehrig?
1: Yes, I do.
0: Okay. Well, who's Lou Gehrig?
1: Obviously, Lou Gehrig's disease.
0: So that begs the question, do more people know about Lou Gehrig, the New York Yankee baseball player?
1: Okay.
0: Or Lou Gehrig, the guy that had the disease that named after him, ALS?
1: I couldn't remember what sport he played.
0: So that you just answered my question. Most people think of Lou Gehrig as the disease more so than the baseball player.
1: Yeah. I apologize.
0: He played 17 seasons for the Yankees, and I think he considered himself the luckiest guy in the world.
1: Mm.
0: Oh, by the way, you know who else was born on this date? 1902, Guy Lombardo. Now, I know you don't know who Guy Lombardo is.
1: Nope.
0: But when you think of New Year's Eve, who's the first person that comes to mind?
1: First person on
0: when
1: Year's
0: it comes
1: Eve?
0: To New Year's Eve.
1: Dick Clark.
0: Very good. He was before Dick Clark.
1: Oh, so he... Okay.
0: He was Mr. New Year's Eve before Dick Clark.
1: Okay.
0: And now it's, what's his name?
1: Ryan Seacrest.
0: That's it, yes. He has taken over as the Mr. New Year's Eve. Of course, he's taken over as everything. I mean, he got? Like a half a dozen jobs?
1: He has... he took over...
0: Everything else.
1: Wheel of Fortune.
0: That too.
1: I almost said Jeopardy. I'm like, not
0: that
1: Jeopardy.
0: One. Not that one.
1: That's Ken Jennings right there.
0: and a few others.
1: Yeah.
0: So there you go. But anyway, Guy Lombardo was Mr. New Year's Eve before Dick Clark was born on this day in 1902. By the way, speaking of Ryan Seacrest, Paula Abdul celebrating a birthday today.
1: I was
0: going
1: to say that. Paula, American Idol.
0: Both of them were on American Idol. Now the question is, were those two linked romantically?
1: Was that like a thing?
0: It was.
1: Oh.
0: I think there was word on the street that the two were, you know, had a tete-a-tete, shall we say.
1: I was really young when American Idol came out. I can't even remember what year it was.
0: Oh, it was like 19...
1: Then I wasn't even born.
0: 2000, yeah. 2001, something like that.
1: That was the year I was born.
0: Something like that, yeah.
1: But
0: so anyway.
1: Yeah, I didn't know that. I know he was with Julianne Hough, who is like a dancer.
0: Oh, yes.
1: Like Dancing with the Stars and everything.
0: Okay.
1: I know they were together for a bit, but yeah, I didn't know about...
0: I don't know. I mean, that was the rumor.
1: Possibly.
0: That was the scuttlebutt.
1: Yeah. That was an interesting show, American Idol.
0: You know, I only watched one season of it, basically.
1: Yeah.
0: It was season 6 or 7, the one that Taylor Hicks won.
1: Oh, okay.
0: That had Kelly Pickler, Elliot Yameen, Chris Daughtry. That one. That was, for some reason, the one I watched, and I really hadn't watched any of them since before.
1: Funny, like, Kelly Clarkson was the first one.
0: Correct. I think she was the first winner.
1: And it's just like, and you continued after Kelly Clarkson.
0: There you go.
1: I'm like, it's Kelly Clarkson, you know? I mean, but, you know, you have Carrie Underwood, you have...
0: quite a few people and not even all the winners.
1: Yeah.
0: Some of the ones that didn't win have gone on to have very good... good careers.
1: There's this one actress who was on the show Glee, which I'm sure you've heard of it.
0: I've heard of Glee.
1: She was rejected on American Idol.
0: Oh, no.
1: She has a like a monster of a voice. Like, I'm just like, how? How was she voted off?
0: They said no. What, you know, when like, Simon Cowell was on there, he'd be like, what the bloody heck was that?
1: But then the Glee

0: asked actually ended up, I think, performing on American Idol or mm-hmm. something. And the actress actually went up to Simon Cowell and sang like the high note, like right in front of him. Because I think he was very critical of her. So
1: debuted in 2002.
0: Oh, okay.
1: So there you go.
0: So I was one. Okay.
1: You don't remember that then?
0: I don't. Okay. No, I don't remember being one.
1: Who does? 420 at WSVA. Carolyn Unger in the WSVA newsroom. I'm Mario Retrosi on this June 19th. You got a few hours left. Enjoy it. Because once it's gone, it's the weekend. And a beautiful weekend in store. We'll check that traffic, and Dave's got sports.
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4: Roads are free and clear up and down the valley. 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But if you're seeing it and we're not saying it, call the WSVA traffic tip line at 540-214-2500. 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
6: WSVA's local AccuWeather for Harrisonburg in the Shenandoah Valley. Clear to partly cloudy tonight, comfortable with the low down to 56. Partly sunny skies for Saturday. Great day to kick off the weekend, a high of 81. Looking good for the dad Sunday for Father's Day. Clouds and sun, a high of 84. Mostly cloudy, couple of showers and a thunderstorm Monday, a high of 82. Sun and a few clouds, beautiful day Tuesday, a high of 80. I'm AccuWeather meteorologist Jason Caterina on WSVA.
4: 79 degrees, relative humidity 39%. The barometric pressure is falling at 30.08. Winds out of the north, 5 to 6 miles an hour under beautiful sunny skies. This block of traffic and weather brought to you by Martin's Native Lumber, located off Route 257 west of Dayton on Lumber Mill Road. 427 at WSVA. 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
7: Let's take a look at sports. I am Dave Riggert. There are two games in the Rockingham County Baseball League this evening as Bridgewater's on the road. They play at Grottoes. The Reds picked up their second win of the season last night, defeating Massanutten 9-8 as they sit at 2-6 on the season, while Grottoes beat Broadway to improve to 7-3, and they are now in second place in the county league. That first pitch is set for 7 o'clock out in Grottoes.

0: Clover Hill's on the road tonight. They play at Broadway. The defending champion Bucks do have the best record right now in the County League at 7-2, while Broadway is 6-4. That first pitch is set for 7 o'clock. It's a full slate of games in the Valley Baseball League tonight, including the Harrisonburg Turks on the road at Culpeper. Turks lost last night at Waynesboro as they sit at 6-8 on the season. They've lost their last two games. They'll try and get back in the win column against a Culpeper team that is 7-6. That first pitch is set for 6:30 this evening. Waynesboro's on the road tonight at Covington, and the Generals have the best record right now in the Valley League at 11-3, while Covington has the worst record at 3-11. That first pitch is set for 6:30. Elsewhere around the Valley League tonight, Stanton plays host to Charlottesville. The Tom Sox have won two in a row, while the Braves are 11-4 in the season, and that first pitch is set for 7 in Stanton. Strasburg's on the road at Front Royal tonight, while Percival goes to Winchester. Both those games are at 7 o'clock, and then at 7:30, Newmarket plays host to Woodstock. The Rebels are 9-6 on the season so far, and again, that first pitch is set for 7:30. And in Major League Baseball tonight, the Nationals begin a three-game series on the road in Tampa against the Rays. Cade Cavalli will start tonight for Washington. He is 4-4, the 3.98 ERA, while Griffin Jacks gets to start for Tampa. He's 1-5 with a 3.68 earned run average. That first pitch is set for 7:10 this evening from Tropicana Field. And the Orioles begin a three-game series in L.A. against the Dodgers this evening. Those are 35-41, while L.A. has the best record in the National League right now at 48-27. Trey Gibson will start tonight for Baltimore. He's 1-2 with a 5.91 ERA, and Roky Sasaki will get the ball tonight for the Dodgers. He's 3-4 with a 4.76 earned run average. That first pitch is set for 10-10 from Chavez Ravine. That's a look at sports. I'm Dave Riggert.
1: Thank you very much, Dave. Sports brought to you by Charlie Obal, RV and Outdoors, just minutes from Charlottesville and Harrisonburg under the giant American flag in Stanton. Coming up on 4:30 at WSVA in just a moment, we'll have an ABC News update. Then we go to the WSVA newsroom where Carolyn's following these stories for you.
2: Current drought situation in Virginia is now expected to last all summer long, and criminals are using AI to trick Virginians out of their money. I'll have details on these and other stories following ABC News at the bottom of the hour on WSVA.
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3: I'm Wayne Cabot. Acting Attorney General Todd Blanche today refusing a judge's order to sign a statement verifying President Trump will not resurrect his $1.8 billion fund to compensate Americans. Israel and Hezbollah have declared a ceasefire today. Too late for the 47 people killed this morning in Lebanon and the four Israeli soldiers who died trading fire. The White House called Vice President Vance back from scheduled peace talks with Iran, and just now President Trump said that he expects Vance will make that trip soon.
4: We have an agreement that was signed last night, and it's 60 days. I have to make a deal, otherwise we will do things that won't make them happy.
3: The remains of our first tropical storm of the season named Arthur, stranding cars in Dallas, trapping people in homes, and fatally crushing two people under a giant oak tree in Georgia. Central Plains are on alert for possible twisters tomorrow. This is ABC News.
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1: 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However, if you're seeing it and we're not saying it, call the WSVA traffic tip line at 540-214-2500. 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
6: WSVA's local AccuWeather for Harrisonburg and the Shenandoah Valley. Clear to partly cloudy tonight, comfortable with the low down to 56. Partly sunny skies for Saturday. Great day to kick off the weekend. A high of 81. Looking good for the dad's Sunday for Father's Day. Clouds and sun. A high of 84. Mostly cloudy. Couple of showers and a thunderstorm Monday. A high of 82. Sun and a few clouds. Beautiful day Tuesday. A high of 80. I'm AccuWeather meteorologist Jason Caterina on WSVA.
1: 78 degrees, relative humidity at 40%. Barometric pressure now starting to rise at 30.09. And winds are out of the north. They've died down a little bit at 3 to 4 miles an hour under beautiful sunny skies. 4:33 at WSVA. Welcome to the second half of Late Afternoons. 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
1: For News Talk 92.1 and 550 WSVA, I'm Carolyn Unger. The current drought situation in Virginia is now expected to last all summer long. WSVA's Jeff Ishii has more in this report.
2: The Climate Prediction Center's new drought outlook for the next 90 days is not favorable for Virginia. The current drought is now expected to persist at least through the end of September. More Virginia municipalities are putting water conservation measures in place as streams and rivers are at lower than normal levels. A statement released by the Virginia Department of Environmental Quality says the long-term outlook for groundwater levels remains a concern. State officials say it will take a prolonged period of rainfall to recover. For WSVA News, I'm Jeff Ishii.
1: Thank you, Jeff. In response to the drought conditions that has created challenges for communities and farmers, Governor Abigail Spanberger, in coordination with the Virginia Drought Monitoring Task Force, is encouraging Virginians to take voluntary steps to conserve water use. Some of the steps folks can take to conserve water include reducing lawn and garden watering schedules, turning off ornamental fountains and limit washing of vehicles and paved surfaces. The most recent Department of Environmental Quality daily drought map shows 100% of Virginia's land area experiencing drought conditions, with the majority of the Commonwealth in a drought warning status. In rural West Virginia towns, economic development is increasingly being built one vacant building at a time, with public agencies and nonprofit investors helping turn risky redevelopment projects into new business opportunities. Groups such as the volunteer-led Wellsburg Urban Renewal Authority restored rundown buildings, betting that storefronts and upstairs apartments could bring people back downtown. Small business owner Cindy Alkire chose such a location for her brick-and-mortar shop, The Cookie Jar.
3: We wouldn't have been able to afford a normal building, like normal rent that most people are asking, because commercial space is expensive. So that's how they helped us get our start.
1: The authority bought the derelict buildings for $100, rebuilt them with technical assistance and funding through the West Virginia Brownfields Assistance Center and Opportunity Appalachia, and leased the buildings at below market rates. Criminals are using AI to trick Virginians out of their money. Authorities across the state are warning that scammers are using artificial intelligence to clone voices and trick people into sending money by impersonating loved ones in distress. By pulling videos from social media, scammers create a replica that sounds like the person being impersonated. The callers typically demand money through untraceable methods like wire transfers, gift cards, or cryptocurrency. Residents are advised to verify a caller's identity before sending any money and to be cautious of urgent requests for financial assistance over the phone. For News Talk 92.1 and 550 WSVA, I'm Carolyn Unger.
0: 436 at WSVA. Thank you very much, Carolyn. When we come back, we'll find out how to get a better life. We'll hear from Sanjay Gupta.
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3: 440 at WSBA, 78 degrees, going to a low of 56, and then a glorious weekend in store in the central Shenandoah Valley. Time for A Better Life. 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
5: Osteoporosis affects millions of people in the United States and around the world. It's a disease that basically causes someone's bones to become weak, brittle, and porous, which can increase their risk of fractures. Now, the good news here is there are things you can do other than, or in addition to, taking medications to prevent fractures before it's too late. One is to up your intake of calcium and vitamin D. You also want to eat more protein. One functional medicine dietitian told us that that helps build muscle, and if you're building muscle strength, then you are also building bone strength. You want to be mindful of your workouts. The best ways to build bone density, one therapist told us, are going to be resistance exercises like lifting weights, and also exercises that make your bones take a bit of an impact, such as jumping or even running, just loading the bones a little bit more. I'm Dr. Sanjay Gupta, helping you live a better life.
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6: Cruising up and down the valley, we have a problem on Interstate 81 northbound, mile marker 213. That's the Greenville area of Augusta County. A multi-vehicle crash has the north left shoulder closed. Let's zoom in here because I knew VDOT's got a traffic camera at the Greenville exit. What do I see? Oh, goodness. I see heavy traffic. It's actually moving, but man, is it heavy. So expect a little bit of a slowdown there on 81, let's see, northbound. As you approach the Greenville exit, again, it's a multi-vehicle crash that's got the north left shoulder closed, and there are delays there in southern Augusta County. If you're seeing it and we're not saying it, call the WSVA traffic tip line. It is 540-214-2500. Give us a call and let us know.
7: WSVA's local AccuWeather for Harrisonburg and the Shenandoah Valley. Clear to partly cloudy tonight, comfortable with the low down to 56. Partly sunny skies for Saturday. Great day to kick off the weekend. A high of 81. Looking good for the dad's Sunday for Father's Day. Clouds and sun. A high of 84. Mostly cloudy. Couple of showers and a thunderstorm Monday. A high of 82. Sun and a few clouds. Beautiful day Tuesday. A high of 80. I'm AccuWeather meteorologist Jason Caterina on WSVA.
6: 79 degrees, relative humidity at 39%. The barometric pressure rising at 30.09. Winds have picked up out of the north at 11 to 12 miles an hour under beautiful sunny skies. 444 at News Talk 92.1 and 550 WSVA. Well, it's that time of the week. Again, we get to talk to Emily Winter with Harrisonburg Downtown Renaissance. Emily, how are you?
8: Doing well. Excited for another summer weekend downtown.
6: Beautiful weather in store this weekend, so you can't blame it on the weather if you don't do anything, and you sure can't blame it on the fact that there's nothing to do, because you are here to tell us everything that's happening in downtown Harrisonburg, and when folks get off at 5 o'clock this afternoon, they're ready to go, they're ready to bust out. What can they do?
8: Yeah, so we have a couple fun options for this evening in downtown Harrisonburg. All weekend long over at Court Square Theater, Friendly City Players are going to be putting on The Trial of the Big Bad Wolf. This is a really fun play, suitable for kids and all ages. Tickets are $20 to $25. Tonight's showing is at 6:30, but you have plenty of other options this weekend as well if you want to catch that show. Of course, there's also live music as well. If you're looking for some tunes this evening over at Pale Fire, you can enjoy Mercy Creek. They are an aggressive folk and rock, earthy, edgy music. Or you could also check out Liz Barnes and Tom Harbeck over at Monty's. Nice, relaxing atmosphere over in their lobby. That is from 8 to 10:30 p.m. Pale Fire show is from 7 to 10.
6: We're talking with Emily Winter with Harrisonburg Downtown Renaissance, running all over the weekend festivities in downtown Harrisonburg. If they want to find out more information on these events, what can they do?
8: Yeah, more information about

0: These events and more are on our website, downtownharrisonburg.org. 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
1: Anything else on Friday before we move on to Saturday?
0: Just a couple more things. Over at First Presbyterian Church, there is going to be another theater performance happening. Their Crendo Studios is doing Jungle Book Kids, and that is a free show, again, over at First Presbyterian Church. Show times today are 3 and 6, so there's two options for you. And then, of course, Friday is karaoke night at Sagebird. That runs from 8 until midnight.
1: On to Saturday we go.
0: Yeah, Saturday is going to be a big day. And if you want to be outside on Saturday, it's gorgeous. Definitely check out the weekly group run that starts at 7 a.m. They meet over at Black Sheep and do about a 3-mile loop. Also, it's a great day to do the farmer's market. That is happening from 8 until 1 p.m. There's going to be local live music, of course, beautiful produce. There's great artisan goods, a lot of fun things to check out over at the Turner Pavilion as well. We also have some fun kids activities if you're looking for something for the kids to do. Over at Explore More Discovery Museum, they are doing their Play Without Boundaries event. This is from 8:30 to 10, and it's a low sensory friendly event where children and their families can explore the museum without as much noise, without as much crowds and stimulation. You do want to register ahead of time, but it is free, again, Saturday from 8:30 to 10. And there's also another showing of The Trial of the Big Bad Wolf on Saturday. You can check that one out at 2 and 6:30 p.m. as well.
1: We're talking with Emily Winter with Harrisonburg Downtown Renaissance. We're running over the weekend festivities in downtown Harrisonburg. Anything else for Saturday?
0: Yeah, a few more things. Over at Crucible Coffee, there'll be a Meet the Author event from 10:15 to 11:15. So over inside the Shops of Agora, you can meet author Summer England, celebrate her new debut novel, get some coffee, do some shopping as well. That sounds really fun. Also, there's a bunch of World Cup watch parties happening. If you're looking to watch the game on Saturday, I think it's Netherlands versus Sweden at 1 p.m. You can check that out at the Little Grill. They have a special match menu that includes sandwiches, nachos, of course, pancakes, and a whole bunch of other stuff. And then if you're looking for live music on Saturday, definitely go to Monty's. They'll be hosting Birdie Bay, again, in their lobby area, for a nice, relaxing evening of live music.
1: A lot of folks with World Cup fever, and I'm sure a number of places in downtown Harrisonburg having watch parties for the World Cup. Chance to watch something that happens only every 4 years, and of course, enjoy some delicious food while you're at it.
0: Yeah, definitely check out the World Cup downtown. It's going to be a fun time. And then over on Sunday, what's happening this weekend in downtown, of course, we have morning yoga over at Sagebird Ciderworks. It's every Sunday at 10, and it includes a glass of cider. Sunday is also Father's Day, so don't forget about your dads out there. Sagebird will be doing a Father's Day celebration from 11 a.m. to 6. So definitely check that out, and also shop for those last-minute gifts downtown as well. We have a lot of great options. We do have a hot Pilates class at Yoga Soul that happens at 2 p.m. on Sundays. You can catch the last showing of The Trial of the Big Bad Wolf at 2 p.m. on Sunday, and then we're rounding it out with Intermediate Irish Step Dancing at the Harrisonburg Dance Cooperative from 6 to 8. So a lot of ways to get moving and grooving on Sunday and celebrate those dads out there.
1: And if they want to find out more information again on all these events that you mentioned.
0: Yeah, more information about these events and others, downtownharrisonburg.org. We have a really handy events calendar. We're also on social media. Just search for Downtown Harrisonburg on Instagram and Facebook and give us a follow. You'll find out all the information about downtown there.
1: Anything else happening this weekend that you want to mention or anything you want to reiterate?
0: It is beautiful downtown. Definitely check it, walk around downtown. Beautiful arts if you're just wanting to enjoy outside. Also, our retailers are great too, so definitely check that out if you haven't been there in a while. A lot of really great merchandise to peruse, and we're excited to see you soon.
1: And then, of course, peeking ahead to next weekend, it's the end of June. Anything else you want to plant the seed, so to speak, to look out for next weekend?
0: Yeah, next week, of course, we're going to have more live music. There'll be more exercise classes. We'll have the whole roundup coming to y'all soon.
1: We do it every Friday. We run down everything happening in downtown.

0: Harrisonburg, Emily Winter with Harrisonburg Downtown Renaissance. Thanks as always for the time and the information.
1: Yeah, have a great weekend.
0: 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It is 4:51 at WSVA. 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
7: 4:54 at WSVA, 78 degrees. Of course, no Wall Street news because of the holiday, but we do have business news.
8: I'm Nicole Murray with Your Money Now. Roelof Botha, who worked with Elon Musk at PayPal in the dot-com era, is joining the SpaceX board. Since 2003, Botha has worked at venture capital firm Sequoia, which is a big investor in SpaceX. The rocket company completed a record IPO last week and has a market cap of $2.5 trillion. Electric vehicle giant BYD is interested in getting involved with the Formula One motor racing circuit as it aims to boost its brand outside its home market of China, where it already has a strong foothold. Liberty Media, owned F1, already contains European and U.S. auto manufacturers like Ferrari, Mercedes-Benz, Ford Motor, and more. Johnny Walker maker Diageo's new boss, Dave Lewis, has asked executives to cut headcount and other costs as he begins restructuring the struggling spirits group. The Financial Times reports that Lewis has set cost reduction targets for members of Diageo's executive committee rather than specifying the number of roles to eliminate. That's Your Money Now.
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2: All right, team, bring it in. Take a knee and look at me. This game, it's more than wins and losses. It's about heart. It's about integrity. It's about who you become, regardless of what the scoreboard says. You want to be stronger, not just in your body, but

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4: 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We're a couple of minutes away from an ABC News update. 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
5: Harrisonburg man is in custody following a high-speed chase in the northern end of the valley. Two people are now in custody related to multiple alleged instances of fraud in the city of Waynesboro. And today is Juneteenth, and Governor Abigail Spanberger hosted a celebration in Richmond for state employees. I'll have details on these and other stories following ABC News at the top of the hour on WSVA.
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4: 4:59 at WSVA. It is 79 degrees. Just how much to pay for a World Cup game if you're just thinking about going to the World Cup being hosted by North America? By the way, the U.S. playing Australia this afternoon. Well, just how much money would you shell to go to a World Cup game? We'll find out next hour on Late Afternoons.
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7: From ABC News, I'm Wayne Cabot. President Trump today celebrating the freer flow of goods as it was before he began his war with Iran.
8: Those ships are flowing out of the Hormuz Strait like nobody's ever seen before, actually. There were a lot of them, about 700 of them, and they're pouring out. The oil is all over the place.
7: ABC Chief Business Correspondent Rebecca Jarvis says cheaper crude won't mean fast relief, even as gas prices dip below $4.
9: But keep in mind, there's still a lot up in the air here. Supply chains, they don't come back instantly. If you're a farmer who paid more for gas and fertilizer, or you're a grocer who's seen higher transit costs, they're going to pass those off, and they are likely to stay higher through most of the summer.
7: 47 people were killed this morning in Lebanon, along with four Israeli soldiers. Hours later, Israel and Hezbollah declared a ceasefire. The White House called Vice President Vance back from scheduled peace talks with Iran today. President Trump saying Vance will make that trip soon. Acting Attorney General Todd Blanche today refusing a judge's order to sign a statement that verifies President Trump will not resurrect his $1.8 billion fund to compensate Americans. Millions now on alert for rising floodwaters as remnants of Tropical Storm Arthur drench the Gulf Coast. ABC's Morgan Norwood is near a flooded road in Robertsdale,

0: Alabama.
1: For the past couple of hours, we have watched as truck after truck tries to make its way through. Thankfully, they've been able to get through. We've watched as other folks have used golf carts. Others not even risking it. They just, you know, roll up their sleeves and roll up their pants legs, and then they just trudge through it. You know, for others, I've even seen them using a kayak to pedal across. So this is definitely concerning. It's been frustrating for folks who live here.
0: Strong storms tomorrow, possible twisters for Kansas, Nebraska, Colorado. Director James Burroughs, who gave us Cheers, Mary Tyler Moore, Will and Grace, and others, has died at 85. 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
0: The president got his first look today at the newest presidential aircraft, a converted 747 gifted to him by the Emir of Qatar. ABC News national correspondent Stephen Portnoy has more from Washington.
6: Inside a massive hangar at Joint Base Andrews, the president toured the gleaming jumbo jet that, when he's on it, will be known as Air Force One.
7: This plane was transformed into a flying White House at a level of luxury that nobody's ever seen before.
6: It's the first presidential aircraft to be painted in Trump's preferred color scheme.
7: We like the baby blue, but it was time for a change.
6: The new plane, a $400 million gift from Qatar, has been described as a stopgap until two new Boeing planes are delivered, expected in 2028. Stephen Portnoy, ABC News, Washington.
0: And right now in Seattle, the men's national team taking on Australia, USA up 2-0. After Team USA's 4-1 win over Paraguay to open the World Cup, ABC's Christian Cordero outside Seattle Stadium.
8: Whoever wins today inevitably controls the fate going into the third and crucial final match. Up 2-0, they call it the most dangerous lead in soccer because it makes you think that you can kind of sit on your heels a little bit and we have a little bit of a cushion. But momentum can switch just like that, and one goal would do that for Australia.
0: Off the pitch today, star USA player Christian Pulisic with a leg injury. eBay searches for the iPod are up 25%. They haven't made one in 6 years. Wayne Cabot, ABC News.
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11: Oh, we got some issues for the ride home. The first of which is on Interstate 81 northbound, mile marker 228. That's the Verona area of Augusta County. That vehicle crash has the north right shoulder closed. It is causing delays. Oh, goodness. I'm looking at the VDOT camera on the at the Verona exit. And there's slowdowns on both sides. Even though the crash is on the northbound side, you're getting slowdowns on the southbound side as well. So major delays on 81, especially on the northbound side. Those delays go back to the exit 225 in Stanton. Let's see. We also have a problem in the Greenville area, Interstate 81 northbound, mile marker 213. Again, that's the Greenville area of Augusta County. Multi-vehicle crash with the north left shoulder and left lane closed. So major delays on 81. Greenville does have a VDOT camera there, and I see the traffic. Oh, I see the accident, too. Oh, look at that. They're putting the car up on the wrecker.

0: So this one shouldn't last much longer. However, big delays on 81 North as you approach Greenville. But I can see the car being putting on the flatbed now. So hopefully in the next few minutes, that accident will be cleared. If you're seeing it and we're not saying it, call the WSVA traffic tip line. It is 540-214-2500. Give us a call and let us know.
1: WSVA's local AccuWeather for Harrisonburg and the Shenandoah Valley. Clear to partly cloudy tonight. Comfortable with the low down to 56. Partly sunny skies for Saturday. Great day to kick off the weekend. A high of 81. Looking good for the dad's Sunday for Father's Day. Clouds and sun. A high of 84. Mostly cloudy. Couple of showers and a thunderstorm Monday. A high of 82. Sun and a few clouds. Beautiful day Tuesday. A high of 80. I'm AccuWeather meteorologist Jason Caterina on WSVA.
0: 78 degrees, relative humidity at 38%. The barometric pressure is rising at 30.10. Winds have shifted out of the west northwest at 8 to 9 miles an hour under beautiful sunny skies. It is 5:07 at WSVA. Welcome to hour number 3 of late afternoons. I'm Mario Ritrosi. 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
2: 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A Harrisonburg man is in custody following a high-speed chase in the northern end of the valley. Warren County Sheriff Crystal Klein reported that deputies attempted a traffic stop yesterday on Brian Terrell Richardson on eastbound Interstate 66. Klein stated that the 37-year-old Richardson failed to comply and a chase ensued. He got off the highway at exit 6 at a high rate of speed with his vehicle sideswiping another car. During the pursuit, Richardson was seen throwing objects from his vehicle while trying to elude law enforcement officers. The pursuit finally ended in Strasburg, and Richardson was taken into custody. Officers were able to recover the items discarded from his vehicle, which included 690 grams of methamphetamine, 82 pressed fentanyl pills, and over $4,300 in cash. He is being held without bond at RSW Regional Jail on 7 charges, including 2 counts of possession of a controlled substance, felony eluding, and felony hit and run. 2 people are now in custody related to multiple alleged instances of fraud in the city of Waynesboro. WSVA's Lyndon Kaiser reports.
3: At around 2:15 yesterday afternoon, Waynesboro police responded to a local bank where officers discovered that Arlene Witt and Michael Horton had used a Waynesboro victim's information to access a bank account to obtain money at multiple locations in the area beginning last Saturday. The 32-year-old Witt was arrested on 4 felony charges, including 3 counts of obtaining by false pretenses and 1 count of forgery. Meanwhile, the 30-year-old Horton was charged with misdemeanor counts of identity theft and providing false ID to law enforcement. Both are being held without bond at Middle River Regional Jail. For WSVA News, I'm Lyndon Kaiser.
2: Thank you, Lyndon. Lyndon, the Department of Historic Resources is now accepting proposals for projects to document historic resources in 37 localities across Virginia impacted by Hurricane Helene. Eligible projects will be funded by an award from the National Park Service's Emergency Supplemental Historic Preservation Fund and will encompass efforts to protect historic properties through identification, documentation, evaluation, and preservation planning initiatives. Funding will also support a National Register of Historic Places nomination for at least one historic district in the region. Proposals must be submitted through the grant management portal at dhr.virginia.gov by 5 p.m. September 18th. Today is Juneteenth, and Governor Abigail Spanberger hosted a celebration in Richmond for state employees. Spanberger says the holiday is a reminder that freedom in all its forms must be more than just declared.
4: It must be acted upon, enforced, protected, and remembered on days like today.
2: The event concluded with a moderated discussion exploring the importance of Juneteenth, particularly as the nation celebrates the 250th anniversary of the signing of the Declaration of Independence. 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
0: 5:11 at News Talk 92.1 and 550 WSVA. You're listening to Late Afternoons. I'm Mario Ritrosi, Carolyn Unger in the WSVA newsroom. Now, I know you have been following the World Cup.
2: No.
0: Even though the United States, it was just on in the newsroom, the U.S. finishing off Australia 2-1 again. They beat Australia 2-0 today.
2: Cool.
0: Now, in case you wanted to go to a World Cup game,
2: mm-hmm.
0: you know what the average ticket is?
2: Oh.
0: Average ticket to go to the World. Now, I've seen tickets as low as $300, $400.
2: Okay.
0: But the average ticket
2: average
0: ticket to go to a World

0: Cup game.
1: Is it in the thousands?
0: Yes.
1: Okay. Is it...
0: It's four figures.
1: Four figures. Okay. That makes me feel a little better. 5,000.
0: Not quite that much. Although there are $5,000 tickets.
1: 2,000.
0: Lower.
1: 1,000.
0: Higher.
1: 1,500.
0: Lower.
1: 1,400.
0: Lower.
1: 13.
0: Lower.
1: 12.
0: $1,200. Okay. Sounds like the, what is that game? The clock game on the Price is Right.
1: Oh, right.
0: $1,200. The average ticket for a World Cup game.
1: My goodness.
0: You know, I was going to go, but my team didn't make it. And so there was that.
1: Yeah.
0: So now I have no horse in the race. Mm-hmm. And I've watched a little bit, but not very much.
1: Yeah.
0: Just out of curiosity, do you know what a World Cup suite is? You know, a suite, you know, Taylor Swift always sits at the football games.
1: Yeah, yeah.
0: You know, when you want to be with somebody and you want, you know, you sit in one of them suites. You want to know what the average suite is?
1: Oh, no. Oh, is it... In the
0: 10,000s? Oh, up Simba, as the ringmaster would sing, would say to the elephant, up Simba.
1: 100,000?
0: Yes, in that range.
1: So six figures. I'm going to say 200,000.
0: Higher!
1: 500,000?
0: Lower.
1: Four.
0: Lower.
1: Three.
0: Higher.
1: 350,000.
0: Lower.
1: 340,000.
0: That's lower. Not quite that much.
1: Okay. Oh, okay. 250,000?
0: No, higher.
1: Higher.
0: In between 300 and 350, as I pointed out.
1: Okay. 320.
0: Lower.
1: 310.
0: Higher.
1: 315.
0: Higher.
1: 16.
0: Higher.
1: 17.
0: $317,000 the average for a World Cup suite.
1: Goodness.
0: That's the cost of a house for most people.
1: Yeah, yeah.
0: Can you imagine somebody's paying that much for a house mm-hmm. when someone can pay that for a World Cup suite to watch 90 minutes of soccer?
1: You know, I have been... I've been in that kind of area before at a game. Obviously not for like a World Cup or anything like that. You know what? I had a good time.
0: Oh, yes.
1: When I was given the opportunity. But you feel really isolated from the rest of the fans. You know what I mean?
0: I see what you're saying. Exactly.
1: Yeah.
0: But man, it's good because the seats are good and it's all you can eat food.
1: Yeah.
0: I mean, you eat like a pig and drink.
1: No, yeah. No. And I appreciate that.
0: Yes.
1: I do. But also.
0: But I see what you're saying. I get it.
1: Yeah. As someone who like grew up going to, you know, football games and mm-hmm. basketball games.
0: Being amongst the crowd right there. Then you go to the suite and.
1: And also where I was, I could barely see the game sometimes. Like I had to kind of lean over and look down and I'm just like, I feel so isolated from everything. Again, appreciated the opportunity, but I'm like,
0: enjoyed the food and drink.
1: I would only do it again because I was given the opportunity to do it for free.
0: Well, heck yeah. You're not paying $317,000 for that.
1: Yeah, I'm not paying.
0: And oh, by the way, for an average, I mean, even for an average, like going to, a pro in a suite like that, it's going to cost you five figures.
1: I mean.
0: So if you want to buy one of those.
1: Yeah, no, I wouldn't even pay that much to go see my favorite. I wouldn't go and pay that much to see Taylor Swift. That's
0: outlandish.
1: Yeah, how much? 1,200?
0: For a ticket to a World Cup game?
1: Yeah.
0: That's to sit amongst the people.
1: That's like rent. That's
0: you're exactly right.
1: So, again, and there are people who have paid that much to go see Taylor Swift. I remember during the Eras Tour and everything, that was the thing. But, no, I would not pay that much for anything.
0: On average, how much do you think it costs to park at a World Cup game?
1: Please tell me it's in the double digits.
0: Up, Simba, up.
1: Triple digits?
0: Three figures.
1: Are you serious?
0: Nope.
1: Oh, my gosh. 200.
0: Up, Simba, up.
1: 250.
0: Up.
1: 300?
0: 300
1: to
0: big
1: park?
0: Ones. To park?
1: What? No.
0: 300 big ones. Now, you got to remember, it's major cities, L.A., New York.
1: Well, no, But so this is for a single game.
0: For one game, 300 bucks to in the parking lot.
1: Oh, my goodness.
0: How much do you think a bottled water is?
1: 50 bucks.
0: No, not quite, no. No, actually, it's not that bad. Well, for water.
1: Yeah.
0: Bottled water, mm-hmm. $6.
1: Oh, no, I was kidding.
0: Now, on average, what is a beer?
1: A beer?
0: A beer.
1: I want to say

0: 12, 15, 16, 20?
1: Almost.
0: 25?
1: 19.
0: Ew.
1: $19 for a beer.
0: Yeah.
1: And you know how them, especially when the English are over here.
0: Yeah.
1: You know, they're going through some beer.
0: Do you partake in that when you go to a game? Like getting a, what do you call a potent potable?
1: A potent potable?
0: Yeah.
1: On occasion. Yeah. I'll have one. And you know what else I have? I always look for it because I love them. A big, thick, warm pretzel.
0: You know what? That was actually, when we went to the Eras tour, that was our meal, was a pretzel and water.
1: A pretzel and a drink, whether it be a potent one or not. By the way, you know what a pretzel averages?
0: What?
1: 13 big ones.
0: Okay. I mean, it depends on like the size.
1: Exactly. Now, Philadelphia love their pretzels.
0: Oh, no, that's where we went. We were in Acrisure Stadium in Pittsburgh. So it was, you know, and we didn't want to get up a lot.
1: Right.
0: So, and when I do partake, I do tend to have to use the restroom. So
1: that's the thing. You gotta be careful. You gotta pace yourself.
0: Yeah. Well, that's why I have a rule in general not to do that at concerts, because
1: then you don't have to use it and you don't have to miss any music.
0: And also it's just like, I don't want to, you know, be off my guard, like at a concert, like a venue with a lot of people and everything.
1: Okay.
0: No matter if it's a concert or a game or anything, even if I'm with people, right. I'm like, I just want to be focused and clear.
1: Sit down and don't move.
0: Exactly.
1: That's kind of like how I am. I mean, I'll get my food before the game. Hopefully that Mother Nature doesn't call during the game and then use it after the game.
0: Yeah. Or halftime.
1: Well, the problem with halftime is everybody else has the idea. So you have to go like a minute before halftime.
0: Like 2 minutes before halftime.
1: You kind of have to start going at the 2 minute warning.
0: And the first minute is just purely going up the stairs. Like that's
1: it. All right. So anyway, if you have any ideas of going to the World Cup, get ready to shell out some dough. That's for sure.
0: I'm okay.
1: Carolyn Unger in the WSVA Newsroom, 518. When we come back, we'll check traffic, weather, and Dave has sports.
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3: Let's take a look at these roads up and down the valley. We had some issues, and we still got one issue. And it is on Interstate 81 northbound, mile marker 228 in the Verona area of Augusta County. Vehicle crash with the north left shoulder, right lane, right shoulder closed. Traffic backups about 2 miles. I'm going to look at the VDOT camera at the Verona exit. Ooh, goodness gracious. It is at a standstill. And oh, by the way, on the southbound side, there must be some rubberneckers, or traffic just must be heavy because it is slow going on that side as well. So be careful, have patience, and expect delays on 81 as you travel through the Verona area of Augusta County. If you're seeing it and we're not saying it, call the WSVA traffic tip line at 540-214-2500. Give us a call and let us know.
4: WSVA's local AccuWeather for Harrisonburg and the Shenandoah Valley. Clear to partly cloudy tonight, comfortable with the low down to 56. Partly sunny skies for Saturday. Great day to kick off the weekend, a high of 81. Looking good for the dad's Sunday for Father's Day. Clouds and sun, a high of 84. Mostly cloudy, couple of showers and a thunderstorm Monday, a high of 82. Sun and a few clouds, beautiful day Tuesday, a high of 80. I'm AccuWeather meteorologist Jason Caterina on WSVA.
3: It is 77 degrees, relative humidity at 39%, the barometric pressure rising at 30.11, winds out of the north at 10 to 11 miles an hour under beautiful sunny skies. 525 at WSVA, time for sports. Here's Dave Riggert.
5: Let's take a look at sports. I am Dave Riggert. There are two games in the Rockingham County Baseball League this evening as Bridgewater's on the road. They play at Grottoes. The Reds picked up their second win of the season last night, defeating Massanutten 9-8 as they sit at 2-6 on the season, while Grottoes beat Broadway to improve to 7-3, and they are now in second place in the county league. That first pitch is set for 7 o'clock out in Grottoes. Clover Hill's on the road tonight. They play at Broadway. The defending champion Bucks do have the best record right now in the county league at 7-2, while Broadway is 6-4. That first pitch is set for 7 o'clock. It's a full slate of games in the Valley Baseball League tonight, including the Harrisonburg Turks on the road at Culpeper. Turks lost last night at Waynesboro as they sit at 6-8 on the season. They've lost their last two games. They'll try and get back in the win column against the Culpeper team that is 7-6. That first pitch is set for 6:30 this evening. Waynesboro's on the road tonight at Covington, and the Generals have the best record right now in the Valley League at 11-3, while Covington has the worst record at 3-11. That first pitch is set for 6:30. Elsewhere around the Valley League tonight, Stanton plays host to Charlottesville. The Tom Sox have won two in a row, while the Braves are 11-4 in the season, and that first pitch is set for 7 in Stanton. Strasburg's on the road at Front Royal tonight, while Percival goes to Winchester. Both those games are at 7 o'clock, and then at 7:30, Newmarket plays host to Woodstock. The Rebels are 9-6 on the season so far, and again, that first pitch is set for 7:30. And in Major League Baseball tonight, the Nationals begin a three-game series on the road in Tampa against the Rays. Cade Cavalli will start tonight for Washington. He is 4-4 with a 3.98 ERA, while Griffin Jacks gets to start for Tampa. He's 1-5 with a 3.68 earned run average. That first pitch is set for 7:10 this evening from Tropicana Field. And the Orioles begin a three-game series in L.A. against the Dodgers this evening. Those are 35-41, while L.A. has the best record in the National League right now at 48-27. Trey Gibson will start tonight for Baltimore. He's 1-2 with a 5.91 ERA. And Roki Sasaki will get the ball tonight for the Dodgers. He's 3-4 with a 4.76 earned run average. That first pitch is set for 10-10 from Chavez Ravine. That's a look at sports. I'm Dave Riggert.
3: Thank you very much, Dave. As I mentioned earlier, in the World Cup, the United States gets the 2-0 win over Australia. They'll win Group D and get out of group play and advance to the knockout stage. Three more World Cup games are on tap for today. One baseball game played today at Wrigley Field. Ooh, heavens to Murgatroyd. Did the Chicago Cubs do a number on the Toronto Blue Jays? Cubs 6

0: 16, and Brian Shiflett's Blue Jays 2. Ouch. Cubs 16, the Blue Jays 2. 527 at WSVA. 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
1: I'm Dan Loney with Your Money Now. A new report from Goldman Sachs says that college students are moving away from AI-exposed majors and going towards fields with strong job growth like healthcare and engineering. Enrollment in those majors rose about 3% this year, while computer science and programming each fell more than 10%. Nippon Steel officials say they expect the American market to remain buoyant, supported by import tariffs and resilient demand, which could lift earnings at U.S. Steel beyond current forecasts. Vice Chairman Takahiro Mori said he is confident U.S. Steel will be able to post profits more than $624 million this year. Nike has unveiled a custom sneaker for women's basketball star Caitlin Clark. Her game shoe is the fifth WNBA player to have a custom sneaker. Clark's sneaker was highly anticipated after the releasing of her custom logo last year. The new sneaker is going to cost $140 in the U.S. and $135 in the rest of the world. Wall Street is closed for the Juneteenth holiday, and that's Your Money Now.
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4: Toy Story 5 rides like the wind into the theaters this weekend, and this time the toys are facing the threat of a technology takeover. Joan Cusack, who returns as the voice of Jessie, tells ABC News she always tries to be more like her character.
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4: Disney is the parent company of ABC News. Also hitting theaters this weekend, the horror romance Leviticus, starring Australian actor Joe Bird, as a teenage boy haunted by his own desires. When it comes to mixing genres, Bird tells us,
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4: And ABC's Jimmy Kimmel Live has announced its guest host lineup for the summer.
7: I will be taking the next 2 months off, this time voluntarily.
4: Starting July 6th, the fill-ins include Anthony Anderson, Coleman Domingo, and Jelly Roll. Wayne Kemp.
8: They're flowing out of the Hormuz Strait like nobody's ever seen before, actually.
4: President Trump today celebrating the freer flow of oil, even as planned peace talks with Iran failed to materialize today. The White House called Vice President Vance back from Switzerland, but says Vance may make that trip soon. 47 people were killed this morning in Lebanon. 4 Israeli soldiers died, and then Israel and Hezbollah agreed to a ceasefire. Defying a judge's order, Acting Attorney General Todd Blanche today refusing to sign a statement verifying President Trump will not resurrect his fund to compensate Americans. Team USA makes the round of 32 at the World Cup, beating Australia. The director who gave us Cheers.
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4: 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He also gave us The Mary Tyler Moore Show and Will and Grace. This is ABC News.
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10: Got an issue on Interstate 81 northbound, mile marker 228 in the Verona area of Augusta County. Vehicle crash with the north left shoulder, right lane, right shoulder closed. Traffic backups 2 miles, so they say. When I zero in on the traffic camera back at the Weir's Cave exit, traffic's moving pretty good there. Down at the rest area, let's take a look at the rest area. They got a camera there, too. Traffic's moving freely there as well. But when you get closer to Verona, you can hang that one up.

0: Oh, my goodness gracious. Look at that traffic at Verona, both the north and southbound side. It is back up. In fact, I'll even hit this VDOT camera at exit 225. And oh boy, you can see the traffic slowing down there. Two by two, they're crawling along. So yeah, it's about two plus mile backup on 81 northbound as you approach Verona. If you're seeing it, and we're not saying it, call the WSVA traffic tip line 540-214-2500. Give us a call and let us know.
1: WSVA's local AccuWeather for Harrisonburg and the Shenandoah Valley. Clear to partly cloudy tonight, comfortable with the low down to 56. Partly sunny skies for Saturday. Great day to kick off the weekend, a high of 81. Looking good for the dad Sunday for Father's Day. Clouds and sun, a high of 84. Mostly cloudy, couple of showers and a thunderstorm Monday, a high of 82. Sun and a few clouds, beautiful day Tuesday, a high of 80. I'm AccuWeather meteorologist Jason Caterina on WSVA.
0: 78 degrees, relative humidity at 39%. The barometric pressure rising at 30.12. Winds are now out of the north at 5 to 6 miles an hour under beautiful sunny skies. 533 at WSVA, and down the stretch we go on late afternoons. Let's go to the WSVA newsroom and hear from Carolyn Unger.
2: 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I'm Carolyn Unger. The current drought situation in Virginia is now expected to last all summer long. WSVA's Jeff Ishii has more in this report.
3: The Climate Prediction Center's new drought outlook for the next 90 days is not favorable for Virginia. The current drought is now expected to persist at least through the end of September. More Virginia municipalities are putting water conservation measures in place as streams and rivers are at lower than normal levels. A statement released by the Virginia Department of Environmental Quality says the long-term outlook for groundwater levels remains a concern. State officials say it will take a prolonged period of rainfall to recover. For WSVA News, I'm Jeff Ishii.
2: Thank you, Jeff. In response to the drought conditions that has created challenges for communities and farmers, Governor Abigail Spanberger, in coordination with the Virginia Drought Monitoring Task Force, is encouraging Virginians to take voluntary steps to conserve water use. Some of the steps folks can take to conserve water include reducing lawn and garden watering schedules, turning off ornamental fountains, and limit washing of vehicles and paved surfaces. The most recent Department of Environmental Quality daily drought map shows 100% of Virginia's land area experiencing drought conditions, with the majority of the Commonwealth in a drought warning status. In rural West Virginia towns, economic development is increasingly being built one vacant building at a time, with public agencies and nonprofit investors helping turn risky redevelopment projects into new business opportunities. Groups such as the volunteer-led Wellsburg Urban Renewal Authority restored rundown buildings, betting that storefronts and upstairs apartments could bring people back downtown. Small business owner Cindy Alkire chose such a location for her brick-and-mortar shop, The Cookie Jar.
4: We wouldn't have been able to afford a normal building, like normal rent that most people are asking, because commercial space is expensive. So that's how they helped us get our start.
2: The authority bought the derelict buildings for $100, rebuilt them with technical assistance and funding through the West Virginia Brownfields Assistance Center and Opportunity Appalachia, and leased the buildings at below market rates. Criminals are using AI to trick Virginians out of their money. Authorities across the state are warning that scammers are using artificial intelligence to clone voices and trick people into sending money by impersonating loved ones in distress. By pulling videos from social media, scammers create a replica that sounds like the person being impersonated. The callers typically demand money through untraceable methods like wire transfers, gift cards, or cryptocurrency. Residents are advised to verify a caller's identity before sending any money and to be cautious of urgent requests for financial assistance over the phone. For News Talk 92.1 and 550 WSVA, I'm Carolyn Unger.
0: So you're not going to see a movie this weekend?
2: You know, I'll have to see, because it is Father's Day weekend.
0: Okay.
2: And my dad is...
0: Are you going to see him?
2: Yeah. Yeah, okay. I'm going to Winchester this weekend.
0: Oh, okay.
2: So it's like, it would be the perfect opportunity to go to the drive-in. I don't think we will.
0: Okay.
2: Because the dog, so Gracie, she, you know, has a hard time being alone, especially at night.
0: Oh, no.
2: And I know we could probably bring her, but also she's a social butterfly, so she would want to say hi to everyone.
0: Okay.
2: So.
0: I don't know if they can...

0: I don't know if you can bring dogs.
1: I don't know. I think it depends. Obviously, service dogs. No, right. Those are obviously allowed.
0: Or you keep
1: allowed.
0: It inside.
1: Or you keep it in the car. But again, she's very, you know.
0: I got you.
1: She's very active. She's part Husky, so if that answers any questions.
0: Okay. Well, I think Huskies are a beautiful breed of dogs.
1: But I don't know. I could be convinced to see Toy Story 5 tonight.
0: There you go.
1: Depending.
0: Okay.
1: I'll look at the show times see. You know what? Instead of a 10 p.m. showing of Obsession like I did before, it's a 10 p.m. showing of Toy Story 5.
0: Very good. All right. Enjoy your weekend.
1: You too.
0: 538 at WSVA. By the way, before I get it leave, I want to wish all the dads a very happy Father's Day come this Sunday. When we come back, we'll hear from Commando.
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6: Major problem on Interstate 81 northbound, mile marker 228. That's the Verona area of Augusta County. Vehicle crash with the north right lane, right shoulder closed. Traffic backups now 4 miles. Ooh, boy. Let's see. VDOT's got a traffic camera at exit 225. Oh, look at that. It is slow going. We'll go even further back. Now, let's look at this camera. Ooh, that's at mile marker 224. Ooh, and it's slow going there as well. Ooh, boy. All right, let's go back to the this camera at the interchange of 81 and 64. Oh, pretty clear there. May want to get off at the Stanton exit, not the 225 one, but the 222, 221. Get off there. Of course, then you got to go through Stanton on Route 11, but major delays on 81 North from Stanton, and it stems from that accident in Verona. If you're seeing it and we're not saying it, call the WSVA traffic tip line 540-214-2500. Give us a call and let us know.
7: WSVA's local AccuWeather for Harrisonburg and the Shenandoah Valley. Clear to partly cloudy tonight, comfortable with the low down to 56. Partly sunny skies for Saturday. Great day to kick off the weekend, a high of 81. Looking good for the dad Sunday for Father's Day. Clouds and sun, a high of 84. Mostly cloudy, couple of showers and a thunderstorm Monday, a high of 82. Sun and a few clouds, beautiful day Tuesday, a high of 80. I'm AccuWeather meteorologist Jason Caterina on WSVA.
6: It is 78 degrees at 546. Let's get a check of the early morning update.
8: The town of Woodstock will be celebrating the 250th anniversary of our nation this weekend with Shenandoah County Celebrates 1776. It's taking place on Saturday from 10 until 5 in Woodstock. And joining us today is Suzanne McElwee. She is the co-chair of Woodstock's celebration. And Suzanne, thank you for being with us today.
9: Thank you for having me.

0: We got a lot to cover here as America celebrates the 250th anniversary, and some people may not realize how big of a role the Shenandoah Valley had during the revolutionary times, but we want to talk about some of the things that will be happening during your celebration this Saturday. Let's start by talking a little bit, an overview for people who are coming to Woodstock and coming to downtown. Some of the things they're going to see and be able to walk around town and take in.
1: I would really encourage them to try to attend the opening ceremony at 10 a.m. Then we have a distinguished lecture series that will be going on in several local churches. We have music and dance, museums, art and artisans, a family scavenger hunt, lots of children's activities, so there's something for everyone.
0: And this is not something that you guys just started thinking about doing a couple of weeks ago and thought, oh, you know, we ought to pull something together. You have been working on this for years now. You started back in 2025?
1: We started in April 2025, and we started making connections with some of these authors. We started going to Rev War events and encampments and started networking with particular encampments and living history interpreters.
0: You yourself have a background in revolutionary history, and I know that probably added a lot to this, but you mentioned encampments. A lot of folks who have lived in the Shenandoah Valley or lived in the South especially are familiar with all the Civil War reenactments and things like that that go on during the year, may not be as familiar with the fact that there are reenactments and there are encampments that look at the history from 250 years ago.
1: Right. And Peter Muhlenberg, of course, spent some time in Woodstock, and he was very instrumental in the Revolutionary War, as well as the 8th Virginia Regiment. It is said that he signed up over 300 people in Woodstock after one of his ministerial deliveries at a church.
0: Yeah, and tell us a little bit more about the history of Peter Muhlenberg, because I know the history, but I don't think a lot of people realize that a minister on a Sunday morning starts his usual Sunday morning sermon, and before it's all over, takes off his robe, I guess you would call it, has a Revolutionary War uniform underneath, and ends up by the end of the day, and soon thereafter, leading a whole regiment of volunteers that helped fight in the Revolutionary War.
1: Right, and he advanced through the Revolution, was quite a leader, and was born and died in Historic Trap. So we have people coming from Historic Trap in Pennsylvania, as well as we have several lecturers that are experts about Peter Muhlenberg and have done research at our local library. Michael Ciceri is one that has done a lot of research, as well as Gabe Neville.
0: You have a lot of reenactors coming that will portray parts from not just Peter Muhlenberg, but George Washington will be in town, Patrick Henry, Betsy Ross, a number of different people who will help you capture the sense of what it was like in the 1770s leading up to and during the Revolutionary times.
1: Yes, and these are people that reenact their this is what they do as a hobby, but they are very knowledgeable about the people that they are reenacting. Patrick Henry Jolly happens to be the fifth great-grandson of the real Patrick Henry. And he's one of our guest lecturers that we are really looking forward to seeing. Peter Muhlenberg is portrayed by Noah Kaplan, who is employed by Historic Trap. Historic Trap is where Peter Muhlenberg was born and where he died. He will be wearing period-appropriate costume that was made by Williamsburg. We have Daniel Morgan. We have William Billy Lee, who was George Washington's enslaved person, but traveled everywhere with George Washington and I'm sure played a part in helping George with a lot.

0: of things. We have Marquis de Lafayette. He's recognized by the Lafayette Society. He has the accent, the walk, the talk. Dr. William Rickman was responsible for establishing one of the first hospitals during the Revolutionary War period. So these are going to be really exciting times mm-hmm. to experience those people.
1: And like you said, these are not your next door reenactors. These are, if you've ever been to Williamsburg and you've talked to some of the reenactors there, you know they're always in character. They're talking to you from that time period that they lived in, and that's what you're going to be able to experience. Also, you have a lecture series coming up, an impressive lineup of people who are going to come to Woodstock this weekend, and they'll be at different locations around town, some of the churches and museums and things, giving lectures this weekend.
0: Yes, we have Dr. Emily Sniff, who is a national expert on the Declaration of Independence. She will speak about that. She's a guest curator at the American Revolution Museum in Philadelphia. Lisa Minardi is executive director of Historic Trap. She will give a virtual tour of Historic Trap. Michael Cesari, I already spoke about. Gabe Neville, an expert on the 8th Virginia Regiment, he will speak. John Settle will also speak about the Virginia Continental Line. Nick Powers is from the Museum of the Shenandoah Valley. He will speak about the Revolutionary War impact on Shenandoah Valley. Jeff Evans is local here. You probably know him. He will speak on 18th century Shenandoah Valley decorative arts. Brett Walker is a cordwain, which is a 18th century, well, he makes 17th, 18th, 19th century boots and shoes. He will have a tent all day, but he will also give a lecture. And then I already spoke about Patrick Henry, Jolly.
1: Another thing we want to mention, too, we are talking with Suzanne McAwee, who is co-chair of Shenandoah County Celebrates 1776. It's taking place this Saturday, 10 a.m. until 5 p.m., and sponsored in part by the Shenandoah County Historical Society. You also have music and dance going on throughout the day.
0: Yes, we have a dulcimer group, some other colonial-era music throughout the event. We actually have six different musical things for you to enjoy.
1: Also have demonstrations going on, artisans, historical displays that will be throughout town. And you have a number of museums, including a few museums in Woodstock that are not normally open, that will be open this Saturday.
0: That's right. The Wickham House, which is the oldest house in Woodstock, will be open. And that does not get to be open very much. It's really a treat if you can go in there and visit. The Woodstock Museum also has the Marshall House open. The historic Shenandoah County Courthouse will be open as well. We also have a private museum, the Ott Magruder Grable Museum will be open, and that's on Lawyers Row. So there's four different places that you can enjoy some museum time.
1: There's also food trucks that will be in town for this event, so you can come and enjoy some food, take in all the things, walk downtown Woodstock throughout the town, and just there'll be multiple displays set up, just something, and be sure to bring the kids along because it's an educational thing, and you even have some special events scheduled just for the children.
0: We have a family scavenger hunt, which is a great way to navigate all the many activities of this event, and we have prizes at the end of that as well.
1: What's the best way for people to get more information? I know you have a Facebook page. I think if you search out Shenandoah County Celebrates 1776, that might be the best way. Or you can go to, I guess, shenandoahhistory.org to get more information.
0: That's correct.
1: Well, thank you for being with us, Suzanne.
0: Thank you for having me. Hope to see you Saturday.
1: It's Shenandoah County Celebrates 1776 coming up tomorrow between 10 and 5 in downtown Woodstock. A great opportunity to start celebrating America's 250th anniversary here just a couple weeks before July 4th.
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2: I'm Dan Loney with Your Money Now. Data from AAA shows the national average for regular unleaded gasoline is finally back below $4. It sits at $3.99 heading into the weekend. It's the first time since March 30th that the national average is below the $4 plateau. Prices have declined the last 28 days after peaking at $4.56 back on May 21st. Apple is going to raise prices on some of its products due to the rise in memory chip costs off of the AI boom. In an interview with the Wall Street Journal, CEO Tim Cook said that the price hikes were unavoidable, which also suggests that price pressures are growing across the tech sector. GOP House member Brian Stile of Wisconsin will introduce a provision that would ban members of Congress and their families from placing bets on prediction markets on topics like policy, politics, and elections. This is being added to a pending bill to ban members from Congress from buying new shares of individual stocks, except when they're bought with dividends from existing holdings. Wall Street closed for the Juneteenth holiday. That's Your Money Now.
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1: From ABC News, I'm Wayne Cabot. Let's begin with the good stuff. Team USA just made the round of 32 at the World Cup, beating Australia 2-0 in Seattle. Now to Washington, where the Trump administration is refusing a judge's order to put in writing that the $1.8 billion Trump fund is dead.
2: Judge Leone Brinkema, who's already issued an injunction blocking the anti-weaponization fund, has said she would dismiss the lawsuit over it if senior Justice Department officials swear in a declaration that it's truly dead. Instead, the department responds to the judge by saying she can't make the officials do that. Rather than putting forward a sworn declaration in her court, they're pointing to Acting Attorney General Todd Blanche's pledge in a congressional hearing that the fund isn't moving forward.
1: ABC's Stephen Portnoy. More than 1,000 flights now canceled because of weather. The biggest impacts around Dallas, the season's first named tropical storm, fizzling after drenching the Gulf Coast. Tomorrow, many of us are advised to keep an eye on the sky for possible twisters. ABC meteorologist Leslie Lopez.
3: You're looking into areas of, it looks like the Midwest. We're going to continue to see a high-level threat, 3 out of 5, for destructive wind, large hail, and also tornadoes breaking out. Now, this does not happen till Saturday, so we're preparing ourselves for what's to come as we're heading into, it looks like, Saturday afternoon.
1: Israel and the Iran-backed Hezbollah have agreed to stop their heavy fighting in Lebanon. This is a day after a heavy exchange of fire killed 47 people in Lebanon. And 4 Israeli soldiers. There is no date set yet.

0: for postponed peace talks between the U.S. and Iran. Sometimes you wanna go where everybody knows your name. The director of Cheers and so many classic TV comedies has died. James Burrows said in 2003 he wanted to be remembered so that every night forever you can tune in somewhere and there'll be a show I did. He did so many. Will and Grace, Taxi, Friends, Mary Tyler Moore, Laverne and Shirley. He was 85. This is ABC News.
1: Warmer weather is finally here, and that means cookouts,
2: ball games,
1: and maybe enjoying some time on the water.
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0: Mayor Zoran Mamdani says it's time to end horse carriage rides in New York City. On hold now after the death of an 18-year-old tourist who jumped from a runaway horse carriage, hit his head as the horse sprinted through Central Park without the driver. It's believed to be the first person to die in a horse carriage accident since they were introduced in Central Park more than 150 years ago. The California Highway Patrol investigating the deaths in extreme heat of the daughter of an Oscar-winning director and her husband. ABC's Alex Stone reports from California.
3: On Monday night, a California Highway Patrol officer came upon a vehicle along Interstate 5 north of Redding. The car was running, and inside were 84-year-old Judith Sheldon and 86-year-old Wiley Sheldon. Both were dead. Judith was the daughter of three-time Oscar-winning filmmaker William Wyler, and the Sheldons were well-known arts patrons in San Francisco. They were reportedly on a road trip to Oregon. They allegedly had no water in the car and their air conditioning wasn't working on a day when the temperature reached 109 degrees. The CHP has not said how they died, except that it was medically related. Alex Stone, ABC News.
0: This Sunday is the longest day of the year, and among the traditions on the first day of summer is something called Hike Naked Day. The origins are not clear, but Backpacker.com says it appears to have started with thru-hikers on the Pacific Crest and Appalachian Trail. However it started, hundreds of people now celebrate it. They do wear boots. Wayne Cabot, ABC News.
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5: 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Today is Juneteenth, and Governor Abigail Spanberger hosted a celebration in Richmond for state employees. Spanberger says the holiday is a reminder that freedom in all its forms must be more than just declared.
6: It must be acted upon, enforced, protected, and remembered on days like today.
5: The event concluded with a moderated discussion exploring the importance of Juneteenth, particularly as the nation celebrates the 250th anniversary of the signing of the Declaration of Independence. The Department of Historic Resources is now accepting proposals for projects to document historic resources in 37 localities across Virginia impacted by Hurricane Helene. Eligible projects will be funded by an award from the National Park Service's Emergency Supplemental Historic Preservation Fund and will encompass efforts to protect historic properties through identification, documentation, evaluation, and preservation planning initiatives. For WSVA News, I'm Carolyn Unger.
7: He's here. He's here. Now, broadcasting from the underground command post, deep in the bowels of a hidden bunker, somewhere under the brick and steel of a nondescript building, we've once again made contact with our leader, Mark Levin.

our number, 877-381-3811, 877-381-3811. I'm looking at this this entity that keeps track of podcasting, Mr. Producer, who the big podcasters are, and it's always Bongino's up there, Ben Shapiro's up there. So I dropped 11 spots because I haven't been podcasting. You understand? I should be dropping 50 spots. It's because we're revamping this. We're going to be changing this over the course of the next 2 to 4 weeks. So I literally haven't been podcasting for 3 or 4 weeks, as those of you who are following us know. So when they say, oh, he's down 11 slots, well, of course I am. There's nothing to measure. Ay, ay, ay. Crazy, crazy, crazy out there. Well, let's see here. Looking. There's a lot to do, and I want to start off with something a little different. This is very interesting to me. This is from the New York Post. Twice as many MAGA Republicans favor regime change in Iran as those who want a negotiated settlement. Now, that hasn't been told that many people, has it? President Trump's most fervent supporters prefer overthrowing Iran's theocratic regime. We see it here. We've opened our calls like really never before. And you guys have flooded in, and the call board has been full. I think we can take 8 or 9 calls at a time, and it's loaded every time. And I think pretty much to a man and woman, there might have been 1 or 2, but even those individuals weren't saying, yeah, let's do the deal. They had some issues and questions. They opposed a deal and wanted to wipe out the regime. Now we're being called hardliners. I don't see this as a hardliner. The Reagan Institute's summer survey found that 51% of self-described MAGA Republicans said they wanted the U.S. to install new leadership in Iran. Just 25% preferred a peace deal. Just 25%. Among all Republicans, 50% said they were in favor of putting a U.S.-friendly regime in place. 25%, again, saying they wanted a negotiated deal. So let's just go through this. 51% of MAGA Republicans said destroy them. 50% of all Republicans said destroy them. In other words, regime change. And yet, if you listen to the woke Reich out there, or some of these clowns online, who seem to be some kind of mobsters trying to enforce an ideology, it's just very weird. You would think the opposite. But it's not the opposite. Again, 51% of self-described MAGA Republicans wanted the U.S. to install new leadership in Iran. 50% of all Republicans. So you're not out of the mainstream of Republicans, ladies and gentlemen. It's only 25% prefer a deal or a negotiated settlement. The other 25 or 24 aren't sure what's cooking. Among all respondents, a narrow plurality, that would include Democrats, 39% wanted Iran's current leadership to remain. To remain with verifiable limits on nuclear and missile programs. Another 36% opted for supporting regime change. Again, that's this all including Democrats. 16% they wanted the regime to stay in place. We actually have 16% who are rooting for the regime.

The annual survey shows the uphill political battle the president faces to sell his latest deal with the rogue Islamic State after 3.5 months of military action. On Wednesday, the president and his Iranian counterpart signed that memorandum. Actually, I think digitally, I think technically it was signed on Sunday. See, is there anything else we care about in here? The Reagan Institute survey polled 1,555 respondents nationwide, March 26 to June 3, so it's quite recent. A combination of live phone interviews, online panel, text-to-web responses. In other words, they used every scientific measure possible. There's a margin of error, plus or minus 2.5%. So just to recap, let's see here. I want to make sure I'm 100% accurate, and I will be. 51% of MAGA Republicans want the regime replaced, 50% of all Republicans. And this is a very trustworthy survey that the Reagan Institute does every year, obviously not just about Iran, but other military and national security and defense issues. So I thought you'd find that interesting. I did, because if you listen to the phony influencers, the woke right and others, you would have thought the opposite. The opposite doesn't mean forever wars. And let me underscore a point. For 47 years, as I explained last evening, Iran and Hezbollah were slaughtering Americans, military personnel and civilians. That 47-year period, with a few exceptions, but not many, was a period where the isolationists, the appeasers, and the pacifists won the day, right? We didn't go to war with Iran. So that shows you that in a 47-year period, thousands of Americans were killed and maimed. Thousands. 241 Marines were killed. 19 pilots were killed. And the list goes on and on and on. Isolationism in the face of Islamism, communism, fascism, is also a death cult. And so I would say to the woke right and their ilk, you won the day for 47 years, and the result was widespread mayhem, assassination attempts on the president by the Iranian regime and his daughter, the slaughter of Marines, the slaughter of airmen, sailors, American civilians. And that's what you get in the face of a revolutionary Islamist regime. You get killed if you don't stand up for yourself and defend yourself. That's the truth. And we went through the memorandum of understanding and went through it as objectively and honestly as I can. And unlike some people, I'm always going to tell you the truth about these things. I wish they would sync up with where the president is on this, but maybe he is with us on this. I don't know. But I've got to tell you the truth when I look at something and I go through it, and I went through it one point by one point by one point by one point. And we're not the only ones who did that. The Iranians and Hezbollah did too. And as a result, today, Hezbollah killed 4 IDF soldiers. They were basically incinerated in a tank by a killer drone. Israel responded. Went right after the terrorists, killed about 80 of them, and now there's a so-called ceasefire between them. I've been listening to some people speak about Israel and Netanyahu, and I want to make a few points. Let me do this first and foremost. I want to call out the Washington Examiner here. I want to read something to you from the Washington Examiner by Claire Carter. It's a disgrace. I promote this website all the time, but we'll never do it again. The headline is, Mark Levin says Iran war should continue after 2026 elections. Listen to this. As Netanyahu reportedly lobbies right-wing

0: pundits. He hasn't lobbied me. I haven't even talked to him. Didn't even ask me. I've told you folks, I'm on nobody's payroll. I don't work for anybody. I haven't talked to Netanyahu at any time during this war or the June bombing. But what if I did? So what? But I didn't. What if I did? So what? I'm not talking to Qatar. I'm not talking to Iran. I'm not talking to Saudi Arabia. I'm not talking to Russia. They're our enemies and adversaries. But the article goes on. Conservative podcaster Mark Levin on Tuesday said the United States should knock out Iran after the midterm elections. So I said, maybe that's an idea. We drag them on. I did it right here. I spoke to you. We drag them on like they try to drag us on. And then after the midterm elections are behind us, then we hammer them again. Saying the recently signed peace deal was rushed and offers a great deal of benefits for Tehran. Actually, that's her summation. I spent a lot of time going through it, analyzing it with you, posting it online. She doesn't even put a link, not even a link. Again, her name is Claire Carter at the Washington Examiner. Levin, here you go. A close ally of President Donald Trump, who is pro-Israel, made his remarks shortly after reports, ready, circulated that Israeli Prime Minister Benjamin Netanyahu is trying to sway public opinion about the Iran deal through right-wing influencers. So I made my remark, which apparently was connected to this report in the Israel, I don't know, it was National News or whatever it's called. I hadn't even seen it. But as soon as I saw it, I said, I have no idea what that means. None. So why would she put that in there, Mr. Producer? And why would she put that in there without contacting me? It's a smear. Time for a change in strategy, Levin said in an ex post. We should consider slow walking the enemy, building up our munitions, our oil reserves, get the price of gasoline down, get through the midterms, then knock them out. Instead of rushing to a deal, building up their oil industry, transferring billions to them. I actually like that idea. And maybe the White House will eventually come to that conclusion, too. I'm not pushing it, just the thought I put out. Levin has been critical of the memorandum of understanding between Iran and U.S. since details started coming to light about the language in the document. He has frequently posted to social media in support of Israel's attack on the Hezbollah operations in Lebanon, which were included in the ceasefire agreement. What was included in the ceasefire agreement? Can't they write? She means Hezbollah was included in the ceasefire agreement. And since April 8th, what she doesn't say is they have violated it hundreds and hundreds of times. According to Israel sources speaking with CNN, here we go again. Netanyahu, who is not sold on Tehran's intentions in signing the deal with Washington because Trump has signed the MOU with Iran, setting the stage for 60 days of negotiations, the prime minister reportedly trying to utilize conservative media figures and lawmakers, including Levin, to get his message out. I don't have a call. Why is she writing this? Then I went back and looked. It was some anonymous source who mentioned that this was going to happen. And threw out my name? An anonymous source? I'm a real source if you want to talk to me. Again, I'm not going to be intimidated into not talking to Netanyahu or the president of the United States or Netanyahu's opponents or the president of Israel or whomever I want. But they try to infer that the opinions I give are somehow tainted. Not bloated Bannon's or Megyn Kelly's or Pierre Moron or all these other. No. I think all these podcasters or radio hosts, if they're getting any money from foreign governments, let's see it. Let's see it. I've got no problem with it. And it goes on. And it goes on. I just wanted you to be aware of this. It's so pathetic. I'll be right back.
1: Mark Levin.
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yellow and yellow again. So I want to pick up on something with you folks. New York Post. Florida man indicted for allegedly plotting mass shooting of Jewish employees at advocacy group. It's in the New York Post. And it says here, federal prosecutors said that on December 23, 2024, Pemberton, all these damn advertisements. Kendall Pemberton, 27, of Greenville, is charged with an attempted hate crime, using and carrying a firearm during a crime of violence and possession of a short barrel rifle. Federal prosecutors said on December 23, 2024, he attempted to carry out a shooting at an office belonging to, ready for this, the American Israel Public Affairs Committee, AIPAC. The demonization of AIPAC, which is an organization that is set up by Americans, that employs Americans, that raises contributions from Americans who are Jewish to promote those causes and those views, like the NAACP does for blacks, and if Catholic organizations for Catholics, and on and on and on and on. But this AIPAC has become, you know, the same thing as Israel and neocons, just the racist, woke right, and others, the left, the Islamists, and the Marxists. And so this hate is just growing and growing and growing and growing based on conspiracy theories and so forth and so on. I want to continue this when we return. Just sickening, beyond belief. We'll be right back.

Folks, history is unfolding right before our eyes. President of the United States has delivered an incredible, consequential first year, restoring strength at our borders, rebuilding American confidence, and putting this country back on a path of common sense and constitutional principles. I believe our system was never meant to rest on one leader. 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
2: ABC News, I'm Wayne Cabot. More than 1,000 flights canceled now, mostly in and out of Dallas, where rain's been relentless. Tomorrow, many of us are advised to keep an eye on the sky, says meteorologist Leslie Lopez.
3: You're looking into areas of, it looks like the Midwest. We're going to continue to see a high-level threat, 3 out of 5, for destructive wind, large hail, and also tornadoes breaking out. Now, this does not happen till Saturday, so we're preparing ourselves for what's to come as we're heading into, it looks like, Saturday afternoon.
2: President Trump says there's no date yet for postponed peace talks between Iran and the U.S., but...
4: We have an agreement that was signed last night, and it's 60 days. They have to make a deal, otherwise we will do things that won't make them happy.
2: Israel and Hezbollah have agreed to stop their heavy fighting in Lebanon. The director of Cheers and so many classic TV comedies has died, James Burrows at 85. Team USA advances at the World Cup. This is ABC News.

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2: WSVA's local AccuWeather for Harrisonburg and the Shenandoah Valley. Clear to partly cloudy tonight, comfortable with the low down to 56. Partly sunny skies for Saturday. Great day to kick off the weekend, a high of 81. Looking good for the dad's Sunday for Father's Day. Clouds and sun, a high of 84. Mostly cloudy, couple of showers and a thunderstorm Monday, a high of 82. Sun and a few clouds, beautiful day Tuesday, a high of 80. I'm AccuWeather meteorologist Jason Caterina on WSVA.
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1: For 47 years, we didn't respond militarily in any real way to the Iranian regime's murder of our military personnel and civilians. The policy practiced by presidents before Donald Trump was exactly as the isolationists, appeasers, and pacifists demand today, and demanded before POTUS attacked Iran's nuclear sites last June and this February. He's the first president to take real military action. Putting aside different views of the MOU, the Forever Four was and is being fought by an enemy that believes in forever wars. We certainly haven't fought a forever war against Iran. So what are these people talking about, Mr. Producer? And by not taking the steps we needed to take, we lost many, many. And to underscore that. Okay. Here's Brian Kilmeade, a friend of ours on Fox and Friends today. Cut to go.
2: Kind of shocked to see J.D. Vance go after Israel yesterday. I wish he would be that tough with Iran. And Israel, if this is the reason they put these talks on hold, Israel had four IDF soldiers killed. What do you expect them to do? And if you want them to go along with the plan, you should tell them what's in the plan. They were not even in the talks. All of a sudden, they're roped into it. So it's up to Iran to tell Hezbollah, who does whatever you tell them, to knock it off. And then Israel will knock it off.
1: Mm-hmm. But it's easier to tell Israel to knock it off because Hezbollah's never going to knock it off. Isn't that the truth? General Jack Keane on Fox and Friends today. Go.
3: Yeah, I mean, the Iranians here certainly are trying to drive a wedge between the United States and Israel. To a certain degree, they've accomplished some of it. The Iranians cannot make a claim dealing with Lebanon. Lebanon is... They don't own Lebanon. Lebanon is an independent country. Obviously, they have an organization inside of it made up of Lebanese citizens called Hezbollah. It operates under the orders of Iran for sure.
4: Yeah.
3: And they've had significant political and obviously military influence in that country for years. But their principal reason for being there is one is to defend Iran against an attack by Israel, and two, to attack Israel, and also is their major export of terrorism outside of the region. So they have interest there for sure. But we should tell them to stand down. You're not going to make a claim here. The reality is the major lesson from October the 7th that the Israelis have learned, and it's obvious looking at it, is you cannot permit proxies on your border to have capacity to attack. That can never happen again. Hamas in particular and Hezbollah specifically here. And that is what is happening here. Hezbollah was building up infrastructure in the south and then began to, despite the ceasefire on April the 17th, a special ceasefire dealing with Lebanon, they conducted over 2,000 rockets and drone attacks in Israel, which are still going on. In the last 48 hours, they've been going on. That's the reality of it.
1: He's right. He's got a lot of bravery. He's had bravery in his past. He was a unit commander.

0: Commander, I think the right phrase is, in Vietnam, when he was much younger, he's seen a lot of war, he's seen a lot of killing, he's seen a lot of horrible injuries, and he's a retired four-star Army general. That is a big deal. And when he speaks, people listen. People listen. President Trump at Joint Base Andrews today, unveiling the new Air Force One. Cut seven, go.
1: And now we have an agreement that was signed last night. And it's 60 days. They have to make a deal. Otherwise, we will do things that won't make them happy. But I don't think it's going to get to that. I think it's going to be very good. Remember, if we do that, then all of a sudden you're not going to have the oil flowing out of the strait too quickly, because people that own billion-dollar ships don't love missiles flying over them, don't love mines all over the water.
0: Mm-hmm. Cut eight, go.
1: President Xi's coming here in September. But we're going back for a big conference that's in China. I said I'd do that. And I want to thank China, because, to be honest, I asked President Xi not to get involved with Iran. And they get 50% of their oil from the strait. But I asked him not to get involved. And he said he wouldn't, and he didn't. I mean, very nice, actually. Very nice. So I appreciate that.
0: All right. Now, China did provide, as did Russia, some technical information, satellite information to the Iranians. That's why they were able to hit our base and hit some of the other bases and locations and so forth. So there was assistance, as far as I know. There was some assistance as well in that regard. I want to get back. I didn't lose my place to this guy in Florida. So this guy's been indicted for plotting a mass shooting target Jewish employees at an AIPAC office, the American-Israel Public Affairs Committee, in Plantation, Florida. Again, I want you folks to understand, because there's a lot of horrendous lies out there. This is an American organization, like any other group, religious group, minority group, majority group, business group. It's a political action committee. It's made up of Americans. It employs Americans, and only Americans can contribute to it, okay? The amount of money they actually spend in campaigns is dwarfed by other political action committees, whether they be religious, whether they be race-related, whether they be business or labor PACs or whatever they are. He was reportedly armed with an AR-15-style rifle equipped with a silencer. He was ready to go, I guess. The Palm Beach Post previously reported that AIPAC was the targeted group. Documents didn't specify the nonprofit. Critics of AIPAC have said the group defends the actions of conservative Israeli government. So what? Including expansionist settlement policies in the West Bank. This is the New York Post? That's called Judea and Samaria. They're not expansionist policies.

0: Pemberton's disappearance. The newspaper reported that Pemberton left a letter apologizing to his family and discussing his adversity to authority, quote unquote, and the, quote, flaws of modern day. So you can see where the extreme libertarianism and the Marxism and the anti-Semitism and the Islamism becomes just one big vegetable soup. The newspaper reported that Pendleton left a letter apologizing to his family and discussing his adversity to authority and the flaws of modern day, as I mentioned. Living in a flawed system haunts me in ways I cannot describe, he wrote. I am breaking the loop. Pemberton was pulled over in Tallahassee on Christmas Day, 2024, while driving a rideshare vehicle. His abandoned pickup truck was subsequently found by authorities on the side of the road. At the time, he allegedly told authorities that he was on his way to Alabama to deliver one of his guns to an acquaintance. No arrest was made during the traffic stop. Pemberton's father was notified, traveled to Tallahassee, and brought his son back to Gainesville. On December 26, 2024, Pemberton agreed to be interviewed by investigators who asked if he had intended to commit an act of violence. Quote, I really don't know if I was going to end it with my life or not, he said. I hadn't gotten that far yet. Entirely depended if I ended up getting caught. If caught, that was the way out. These are people prepared to go down shooting or killing themselves. Pemberton was arrested the following day. Fox News Digital has reached out to AIPAC and so forth and so on. It's pretty frightening, don't you think, Rich? You never know when your number's going to come up. You're just minding your own business. Apparently you're in the wrong building. You just don't know. That's why you stand by your principles and your beliefs and your values. You don't need to compromise what's so essential in your life. You try and live a good life. You try and do the right things. And hopefully, you'll live a good and a long life. I'll be right back.
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6: 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It's not severe when I get up in the morning. 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

just mentioned Iran, where the isolationists won the day. And it cost thousands of Americans their lives and body parts until President Trump stepped in to deal with the nuclear sites last June and this February. So we can debate the issue on the MOU, but let's get that abundantly clear. The isolationists had their way, and worse, some of them were actually funding the enemy for half a century. And the result was death. A lot of it, of our people. You look at World War II. We didn't get into that war until we were attacked. And by that time, Hitler was on the move. He had built up his military industry. We were on our backs. We had to do things we wouldn't normally do in a republic. Effectively nationalizing industries, at least for wartime, a massive draft, trying to get in place as fast as we possibly could. A lot of people lost their lives because we were not prepared and we were not ready. Again, the isolationists won the day until we were attacked at Pearl Harbor. So these people who keep talking about forever wars, they seem to think that some of us who are traditional conservatives, who believe in a strong national security and military second to none, that if we're going to have men and women in the military, that they need to be the best prepared and protected, that somehow that's a forever war or a warmonger. No. It seems to me the warmonger's the enemy, and the isolationists are playing right into their hands. Communist China would love nothing more than for our nation to be led by an isolationist. Donald Trump is not an isolationist. Again, he's the first president out of eight. He's the eighth one since 1979 who has taken real military action against this enemy. Again, we can discuss this MOU, and we should. We shouldn't be silenced. But those who opposed this president taking the action he took, they would have killed more Americans, among others, and they would have a nuclear weapon. And it'd have tens of thousands of more ballistic missiles. I don't understand how that prevents a forever war. I don't understand how that's in America's interests. Period. It's not in America's interest. And so isolationism caused death, Americans' death.

And it caused death in the lead up to World War II. The enemy's preparing. We can see them preparing, and we sit on our hands. So the isolationists make the argument of the leftists and the Democrats and the media. I don't make that argument. They make that argument. They're very thrilled now that we have a memorandum of understanding. They don't even want you to read it. They don't want you to understand it. They don't want you to distill it. They don't want you to discuss it. They want you to accept every piece of it, even though it's just the predecessor to a deal that's supposed to be negotiated. And they tell you to shut up because they don't care. They just want out. Well, I care and you care. It's very important. This isn't ideological with you or with me. This is America first. And we have a say in this, too. And we want our representatives to hear what we say, too. That's natural. That's normal. And that's okay. While much of the world stays silent, the great pastor John Hagee has been a steadfast voice for Israel for decades. In his important new book, God's Prophetic Clock, he lays out the clear biblical timeline we're watching unfold right now. Because Pastor Hagee understands the Bible, the connection between the Jewish people and the Christian people. The fact that some of the key people in the Christian Bible were Jews. And so the connection is indisputable. The same Holy Land that the same enemy wants to destroy. Never forget that. Now, this book tells you how Israel was reborn in a single day in 1948. Just as the prophet said, Jerusalem reunited under Jewish control in 1967. See, part of the problem is the woke right and their ilk, the Islamists and the Marxists, they don't embrace the Bible. They trash Christians and Jews. Nations of the earth turning against the Jewish people. These are not random events, as Pastor Hagee explains. They are the signs from Scripture that we're approaching a critical hour. The clock is ticking. The dangers to Israel, to our country, to all of us, and to freedom are intensifying. And our children and grandchildren are counting on us to understand what's really happening. This book from Hagee Ministries, from Pastor John Hagee, it'll open your eyes and strengthen your faith. 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Again, 855-694-9647 or jhm.org/Levin. 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Oh, yes. We love our Hagee Ministries here, and John Hagee and his fantastic family. They're going to be in Washington in June, and my family and I are going to meet up with them for CUFI, Christians United for Israel. From a Christian perspective. That's a good thing, is it not? I think it is. All right. I've got all kinds of clips from all kinds of Democrats trashing the president, and I'm not going to play any of them, Mr. Producer. I've just decided no. Mr. Producer works hard to pull all this stuff together. But I've just decided that why should I give them voice, considering that they exist for one reason, to sabotage our country, to sabotage our president, to sabotage our militant. Why should we do that? Well, we're not going to, because that's not really a discussion or debate worth having. Sometimes there's no discussion or debate worth having because the person is so repulsive or unconscionable or just plain dumb and ideological. Why would you debate somebody like that? If you want to debate somebody who's relatively intelligent, has information, maybe a scholar, or just somebody you may have a disagreement

Well, that's fine. But if you're going to debate somebody who's challenging your right to exist, your faith, you know, your ethnicity, that's not a debate. That's an attack. And you shouldn't respect that person, let alone debate that person. Dismiss that person. We'll be right back.

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2: 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It's 7 o'clock. From ABC News, I'm Dave Packer. That southern soaker from what was Tropical Storm Arthur is still a threat, with waters rising and millions on alert for flash floods. ABC's Morgan Norwood is near a flooded road in Robertsdale, Alabama.
3: For the past couple of hours, we have watched as truck after truck tries to make its way through. Thankfully, they've been able to get through. We've watched as other folks have used golf carts. Others not even risking it. They just, you know, roll up their sleeves and roll up their pants legs, and then they just trudge through it. You know, for others, I've even seen them using a kayak to pedal across. So this is definitely concerning. It's been frustrating for folks who live here.
2: Israel and Iranian-backed Hezbollah agreeing to halt the fighting in southern Lebanon that left 47 people in Lebanon and four Israeli soldiers dead. It's threatened to unravel the interim agreement to end the U.S. war with Iran. Peace talks in Geneva were postponed. ABC's Britt Clendon in Jerusalem.
4: The White House insists there's now a ceasefire, but Israel's far-right ultra-nationalists have come out with some very strong words, including one of them saying that all of Lebanon must burn.
2: Trump administration officials insist they no longer plan to distribute money from an anti-weaponization fund stemming from the president's settled lawsuit against the IRS, but they won't swear to it.
5: Judge Leonie Brinkema, who's already issued an injunction blocking the anti-weaponization fund, has said she would dismiss the lawsuit over it if senior Justice Department officials swear in a declaration that it's truly dead. Instead, the department responds to the judge by saying she can't make the officials do that. Rather than putting forward a sworn declaration in her court, they're pointing to Acting Attorney General Todd Blanche's pledge in a congressional hearing that the fund isn't moving forward.
2: ABC's Stephen Portnoy. A passenger train collision in England north of London, leaving one person dead, dozens injured. Team USA beat Australia 2-0 in Seattle to advance to the World Cup knockout round. You're listening to ABC News.
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2: Prices have fallen to just under $4 a gallon on average nationally, but how long will that last with the uncertainty over the U.S.-Iran deal? ABC Chief Business Correspondent Rebecca Jarvis.
8: Prices go up like a rocket, but they come down like a feather. And with these talks stalled now, it throws another wrench in. Prices of oil are started above $120 a barrel in the midst of this war. They are down this morning to about $77 a barrel.
2: Still, American drivers are collectively paying a dollar more per gallon than they were in late February. The union representing drivers says horse carriage rides in Central Park are on hold until at least Tuesday. They're reviewing safety protocols in the wake of an 18-year-old tourist's death in New York. The union says it supports increased oversight of drivers, including regular checks and enforcement of protocols. Earlier this year, War Secretary Pete Hegseth made the flu vaccine optional for U.S. troops.
9: Now, an Air Force base is dealing with an ongoing outbreak.
10: Sources tell us there are now at least 159 known cases of the flu among recruits at Joint Base San Antonio, along with two hospitalizations. One source says officials are also investigating the death of a 25-year-old male who was reportedly unvaccinated. That person allegedly tested positive for influenza and was diagnosed with pneumonia before
9: ABC's
10: death.
9: ABC's Selena Wang.

0: North Carolina will be going for its first national championship in baseball when it faces Oklahoma in the College World Series finals. Dave Packer, ABC News.
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2: 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In response to the drought conditions that has created challenges for communities and farmers, Governor Abigail Spanberger, in coordination with the Virginia Drought Monitoring Task Force, is encouraging Virginians to take voluntary steps to conserve water use. Some of the steps folks can take to conserve water include reducing lawn and garden watering schedules, turning off ornamental fountains, and limit washing of vehicles and paved surfaces. Criminals are using AI to trick Virginians out of their money. Authorities across the state are warning that scammers are using artificial intelligence to clone voices and trick people into sending money by impersonating loved ones in distress. By pulling videos from social media, scammers create a replica that sounds like the person being impersonated. The callers typically demand money through untraceable methods like wire transfers, gift cards, or cryptocurrency. Residents are advised to verify a caller's identity before sending any money and to be cautious of urgent requests for financial assistance over the phone. For WSBA News, I'm Carolyn Unger.
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4: Hello, America. 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Our number, 877-381-3811, 877-381-3811. All right. We're very excited. We have one son that got engaged a few weeks ago. And another son who got engaged yesterday, Mr. Producer. Yes. One is here in America, one is over in Israel. And we're just very excited here. Very happy. All right. Harry Enten on the Constipated News Network today. He is their legal analyst. Excuse me, data poll analyst. Democratic socialists are rising in the Democrat Party. Now, folks, this is not good. They're taking over the Democrat Party because the Democrat Party is run by very stupid people. Very stupid people. All the moderates are pushed out. Any conservatives that used to be there, particularly from the South, they're all pushed out. And so they have managed to take over big elements within the Democrat Party, and we've talked about how they've done this in some ways. They get into the primaries where they know that there won't be a big turnout, particularly in off-year elections. And in the mosques, the imams turn out the numbers. So you don't have to be in a majority to make the difference. You'll get the usual number of Democrats, and then you'll have, as you had in New York City with Mamdani, 97% turnout by Muslims. 97% in a primary nobody was paying attention to. And so you got Mamdani. They're playing the system. They did it in another district in New Jersey about a month ago or so. So the Democrat Party, I told you about the numbers earlier. The overwhelming majority are not going to be flying a flag on July 4th. Because they don't believe in our country. They believe in overthrowing it. They're real haters. And I hope we get to a time, and apparently it's not going to be too soon, where we can focus on them, but these woke, Reich, neo-fascists, who we have to pay attention to, or they will envelop our party and our movement. We have to battle them, and I'm honored to say I was the first to really take them on over a year ago people would call me and say, what are we going to do? What are we going to do? I said, what do you mean?

0: We, you're not doing anything. Remember all that, Mr. Producer? Oh, yes. But we survived. Look, here we are. Here we are. So here they are. Harry Enten, the poll analyst, data analyst over at the Constipated News Network. Cut 12, go.
1: So when we talk about Democratic socialists, how are they viewed inside the Democratic Party?
0: I just wish we would use the real names of what they are rather than the names they give themselves. Democratic socialists, that's an oxymoron. They are Marxists who support economic socialism. So they're Marxist socialists, not Democratic socialists. All right, let's start at the top. Please go.
1: So when we talk about Democratic socialists, how are they viewed inside the Democratic Party?
2: Yeah, you know, you mentioned New York, you mentioned Vermont. Obviously, there's the D.C. mayor. We've seen it in Pennsylvania as well. The Democratic socialists seem to be doing considerably better than they used to be, and they have the chance to knock off, in fact, Democratic incumbents in Congress. And part of the reason for that, why we're seeing these Democratic socialists having such good chances or downright, outright winning nominations, is take a look here. Net favorability among Dems, Democratic socialists of America, look at that. A plus 17-point net favorability rating among Democrats. That is actually better. That is better than how congressional Democrats
0: are. All right, let's slow down. That tells me that you stupid Democrats who run your party, who've been around a long time, you don't know what you're doing. You don't know how to deal with this. You don't have to deal with the Marxists and the Islamists. You go along. You're slobbering along. You're not putting up a fight. You're not putting up a disagreement. Instead, you hate Trump, Trump, Trump, Trump. That's all you can do. And you're being destroyed, you morons. You're being destroyed, you morons. Go ahead.
2: It just plus 4 points. So no wonder that Democratic socialists have such a good chance. Because simply put, they are a better brand at this point than Democrats in Congress.
1: Among Democrats, it's interesting to see who they like more. All right, and you've used this number before. I always find this fascinating. When you compare socialism to capitalism, how are they doing right now?
2: Yeah, how are they doing right now among Democrats? You see this Democratic Socialist America, more positive than congressional Democrats. And I'll tell you, take a look at the trend line, the favorable rating among Democrats on socialism. And look at this. In 2010, they were about equal. 50% had a favorable view of socialism. 51% said the same about capitalism. But capitalism has absolutely fallen through the floor. Look at this. It's now just 42% of Democrats who have a favorable view of capitalism. Socialism, on the other hand, up like a rocket. Look at this. Two in three Democrats have a favorable view of socialism. So socialism is on the rise among Democrats. Capitalism is on the decline among Democrats.
0: And I just wish that Democrats would all gather in one place, have their socialism, have the redistribution of wealth, have all their freebies and their government-run food stores so they can create their own little third world for themselves rather than drag us into this hell. I really mean that. Rather than drag us into this hell. Capitalism is commerce. That's all it is. Commerce. And they're so smart. So smart. You know, they get out of high school and they're in college, or they just come newly to the United States, or you know, they go through the indoctrination mill at some college or university, or they read a book and it sounds so cool, and they went to a thing with Bernie Sanders, and there he is spewing his vomit all over the place and going on and on about the great socialism and let's get the billionaires and so forth and so on. Yeah, yeah, yeah. I just wish that they could all go to Vermont. I really do. Pick a state. Just go there. But no, they go into red states. They go into places that don't want them, and they try and take them over. They try and take them over. Go ahead.
2: This is part of the longer-term trend in which we are seeing Democratic socialists doing considerably better among Democrats, electing a mayor right here in New York City, for example.
0: By the way, Mr. Producer, you're around New York City. You have any free public transportation yet? You see many government-run grocery stores in your area? No? Oh, okay. You see many government-run homes other than what was already there? No, you don't see that either? Gee willikers. So not only are they nuts They're complete liars.

0: They can't perform. They can't do what they say they're going to do. But it doesn't matter. It doesn't matter. Cut 13, Mr. Enten, please. We'll finish it up. Go ahead.
1: And as we said, there are primaries next week with Democratic Socialists self-proclaimed on the ballot. What are the prediction markets saying about how they may do?
2: Yeah, this to me is one of the more stunning trends, right, that I have seen in covering politics over the last 15, 16 years. And if you believe the prediction markets, it's not going to just stop suddenly. It may extend into next week, because just take a look at the chance that Democratic Socialists win in Dem primaries, House primaries here in New York. You go to New York 7th district, right? You got a Brooklyn Borough president who at this point looks like an underdog compared to a Democratic Socialist. And then you may get a Democratic incumbent in Northern Manhattan get knocked off. That's closer to a 50-50 race. But the bottom line is this. The bottom line is this. Next week in New York, may be a very good one for Democratic Socialists. Mayor Mamdani endorsing them. His political star is rising, and he may bring a few Democratic Socialists along with him and put him in a Congress.
0: How exciting. We'll be right back.
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0: Do you hear, Mr. Producer? I was surely, Mondami. I want to thank the Democrats for giving us this guy. You can't get your act together. Can't get your asses off your chairs to vote in the Democrat primary. Now you get this guy, and the whole city has to suffer. In fact, the country suffers from this guy. Here he is on endorsing candidates. Cut 14, go.
1: You know, I think there will always be risk when it comes to fighting for working people. And I made a promise to New Yorkers.
0: I'm so sick of this. They're fighting for working people. No, they're not. They're fighting for power as communists, working people. They're fighting for people who aren't working. They're fighting for people who are on the dole. They're fighting for illegal immigrants. They mean fighting for working people. They're fighting for a bigger and bigger welfare state. That's not working people. That's people who aren't working. But they're fighting for working people. And what has he done for working people? You're going to have a massive property tax increase, and you're going to... Some of you are going to lose your jobs because he's chasing out businesses. But he's fighting for working people. No, he's not. He's fighting for people on the dole. Go ahead.
1: Tool at my disposal to deliver on the agenda to transform the most expensive city in the United States of America.
0: You haven't transformed crap. You haven't transformed anything. Listen to these fools. Go ahead.
1: To the people who helped to build it. And these endorsements are part of that because you cannot win
0: what?
1: That agenda.
0: Marxist Islamists? Since when did Marxist Islamists build America? What city did Marxist Islamists build? What invention have Marxist Islamists created? Somebody tell me. I'm waiting. My ears are wide open. Has there ever been a book, The Great Invention of Marxist Islamists? No, I don't think so. Marxist Islamists don't create prosperity. They don't

0: create services. They don't create goods. They tell everybody what to do. They're mobsters. Go ahead.
1: And in Daria Lisa, Claire, and Brad, I see partners who would not
0: What's
1: only be
0: fighting. Daria Lisa. Go ahead.
1: Same agenda in D.C., but also be side by side here as we fight for it in New York City. And, you know,
0: what are they fighting for? What is this great agenda for working people? Please, you know what, Mr. Call Screener, leave a line open for a Mondami supporter. Mondami supporter out there, call me and tell me what this great agenda is for working people. Because what I see is destroying the jobs of working people, destroying the incomes of working people, for a massive welfare state, redistribution of wealth, not to working people, to non-working people. The electrician, the plumber, the janitor, the bus driver, the train engineer, the guy that runs the pizza parlor. You name it. They're not getting anything out of Mondami. What are they getting? Working people. He doesn't mean working people. He means more money for people who don't work. For people who aren't even citizens. Working people. Go ahead.
1: Understand that New Yorkers are facing a number of things at the same time. We not only have had the Knicks historic.
0: You do understand, moron. You're the mayor, right? So what have you accomplished? Rich, do you know anything this guy's accomplished, actually? Nothing. He's a gas bag. That's what he is. He's a walking, talking communist manifesto. That's all he is. Working. He's got the slogans. Working people, you know, got to get the prices down, affordability. Crazy. The guy knows nothing. He's a young guy. He never worked a day in his life. He spent time in the legislature in Albany. He was raised in Uganda with a platinum foot in his mouth. Doesn't know anything. He's a sloganeer. Go ahead.
1: NBA championship. We also have the World Cup and then all of that at the beginning of a
0: but
1: summer.
0: But you had nothing to do with any of that. The NBA is a private sector enterprise. The World Cup, private sector enterprise. But Trump got the World Cup into the United States, didn't he? Mondami didn't. Mondami hasn't done anything. Go ahead.
1: It was like one we'll never forget. And so we have a few days left of early voting.
0: He's also a rambling buffoon. Can't stay on point. Go ahead.
1: Today we saw more younger voters come out. We saw more voters in general start to come out and vote. And we know that Election Day is on Tuesday. And so I'm going to be doing everything that I can to let New Yorkers know that now.
0: Why don't you run the city, moron? Can you do that instead of running your mouth all the time? Can you run the city? Actually, it's better that he doesn't. He's running it into the ground. Cut 15. Go.
2: For far too long, our party has seen its job as managing decline instead of delivering material change for working
0: people. Wow, that's unique. Managing decline. Well, who's been running New York City for most of the last half century? With a couple of respites by some Republicans who actually pump life back into it. The Democrats. The Democrat City Council. Democrats, Democrats, everywhere you go. Democrats. And not just Democrats, radical kooks. The experiment has failed. And so now they quadruple down on the experiment. You know what? It's unaffordable here. Yeah, the taxes are high. The crime is high. You're undermining the cops. Streets are filthy because you don't have money to clean up. The prices are high. Rent control, so of course, there's no supply for the demand, so all the prices go up. The Marxist experiment is a complete and utter failure, but for the fact that the capitalist system that existed significantly before the Marxist experiment is the only thing that's holding up that city. Because Marxism is not about creating wealth. It's about redistributing it. And if you don't have wealth that's created, there's nothing to redistribute. And the idea that these people are for working people is the biggest joke in the world. Socialist economies suck. In Canada,

0: Their economy stinks. Their health care is horrendous. Horrendous. Hey, we have a national health care. How you can shove your national health care system? Except when you need an operation, you're on the same boat. It's equal, they call it. Equality, don't you see? Equally sucks for everybody. There's no motivation. There's no human desire to do something differently when you're treated like a peg. There's none. If you can make a little bit more money doing X, a little bit more money doing Y, you're going to do X, you're going to do Y. That's human nature. But if you're going to earn the same paycheck as the schlub right next to you, whether you work harder or smarter or better than them, well, you're not going to be rising up to a higher level. You're going to say, well, if that schlub's getting paid what he's getting paid, I'll do the same thing like him of a 3-hour lunch break or whatever it is. Capitalism is commerce. 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Commerce. It is spontaneous. 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
2: ABC News, I'm Dave Packer. What was Tropical Storm Arthur has moved out, but flooding is still a threat from Texas to Georgia. ABC News meteorologist Leslie Lopez.
3: Post-Tropical Storm Arthur, Arthur left behind a lot of rainfall, rising waters along the Gulf waters, right along the coastline. Perkinston, Mississippi, water rescues near mobile homes, lots of cars submerged. Businesses affected as well.
2: Israel and Iranian-backed Hezbollah agreeing to halt most of the recent fighting in southern Lebanon. They left dozens dead, threatened to unravel that interim agreement to end the U.S. war with Iran. Peace talks in Geneva were postponed. An Italian tourist reported dead after a large fire at a resort in the Dominican Republic. That fire consuming multiple buildings in its path. Reports of an unknown number of injuries. A passenger train collision in England, north of London, leaving one person dead, dozens injured. Team USA beat Australia 2-0 in Seattle to advance to the World Cup knockout round. This is ABC News.
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2: WSVA's local AccuWeather for Harrisonburg and the Shenandoah Valley. Clear to partly cloudy tonight, comfortable with the low down to 56. Partly sunny skies for Saturday. Great day to kick off the weekend, a high of 81. Looking good for the dad's Sunday for Father's Day. Clouds and sun, a high of 84. Mostly cloudy, couple of showers and a thunderstorm Monday, a high of 82. Sun and a few clouds. Beautiful day Tuesday, a high of 80. I'm AccuWeather meteorologist Jason Caterina on WSVA.
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2: 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I encourage you to do that strongly. You know, it seems to be like a Marxist meeting in New York these days. Bernie Sanders is at a rally for this guy, Brad Lander. Brad Lander is a disgusting puke, and he's there with Claire Valdez. Brad Lander is a radical left-wing self-hating Jew, and the anti-Semites out there might really like him because he trashes Israel left and right. Now, I've told you this before. These Marxists, whether they're Catholic or Jewish or Protestant or whatever they are, they don't have a faith because Marxism rejects religion and faith. Marxism is the religion. Marx wrote about faith being nothing but mysticism. And that faith is an obstruction to the paradise that awaits all workers, all people.

0: if we can destroy all these ridiculous social foundations in society. Faith, the nuclear family, anything that has its own sort of social circle or social basis, tradition, you got to get rid of all of this so we can think anew, a blank slate. So that's why when you have Jews who are Marxists, they're really not Jews other than born Jews like Bernie Sanders. He doesn't practice the faith. Or when you have Catholics, do the same thing. They're out there as radical Marxists. They don't care about abortion, except they want more and more of it. Because they're not practicing the faith. You understand. So here's Bernie Sanders pushing this guy, Brad Lander. He's running against Dan Goldman. Dan Goldman is a piece of crap, of course. Just horrendous. But it's an amazing thing where you see these radical left-wing Democrats versus these Islamist Marxists. It's crazy. It's like a Stalinist running against a Trotskyite. It's just incredible. Anybody who's still a Democrat who works for a living, you're nuts. Absolutely nuts. Go ahead, please.
1: We need and will take on Trump and his pathological lying. We're going to take on his racism, his authoritarianism, his undermining of democracy and constitutional rights.
0: Now, he will never actually say anything substantive. He's a sloganeer. He's a Leninist. He's a Stalinist in what he would do, but a Leninist in his propaganda. This is called agitprop. You don't need to be specific. You just go on with the generalizations. Now that I've told it, let's go at the top, and I want you to listen carefully so we can break this down together. It's in my book on power. It's the use of language. They use it as really a hypnotic sort of piece of propaganda. And they throw out certain devil words and devil terms to apply to their opponents, and they compare themselves in their own views to angels. Devil words on your opponents, angelic words when it comes to you and your agenda. So let's listen at the top. Go ahead.
1: We need and will take on Trump and his pathological lying. We're going to take on his racism, his authoritarianism, his undermining of democracy and constitutional rights, his kleptocracy, and his illegal and unconstitutional wars.
0: Okay, so stop there. What has he said? Anything? Slogans. Slogans. Go ahead.
1: But let me be as clear as I can be, and that is, taking on Trump is not enough. The American people are hurting. They are struggling, and they demand strong and immediate action now to improve their lives.
0: Mm-hmm. Which includes seizing private property, redistributing wealth, murdering the goose that lays the golden egg. I mean, folks, we had Venezuela, we have Cuba, we have Nicaragua, we have North Korea. I mean, where are these spectacular examples of equity and equality? Where are these spectacular examples of prosperity? Where are these spectacular examples of the greatest socialist supermarkets, industries, healthcare systems on the face of the earth? Where are the examples of this? Why do you think as big as China is,

0: God bless him or her, but doesn't have a chance just based on the registration. But you listen to these guys, the oligarchs, and the, now they never mention that billionaire in China, do they? Who's funding the destruction of America. They never mention George or Alex Soros, do they? They never mention the billionaires who fund them. They never mention the millionaires they have become, do they? No, they don't. I just wish we were better at this. Now, here's Bondami at the same rally for Brad Lander. A disgusting piece of garbage. Cut 15, go.
1: For far too long, our party has seen its job as managing decline.
0: It's not your party, jackass. You're a Democratic Socialist. You're not a Democrat. This is the other thing that's crazy. Bernie Sanders has never been a Democrat. He's a Democratic Socialist, which means he's a Marxist. This little puke, Mondami, same thing. He's not a Democrat in the old sense of the word. He's a Marxist. So they're not even honest about what they actually... I have an idea. What's that, Mondami? AOC, let's call ourselves Democratic Socialists of America. But we hate America. And we hate the Democrats. And we're not even socialists. We're Marxists. Exactly.
2: Go ahead.
1: Offering material change for working people. This slate here today.
0: Material change for working people. Well, where are you getting the material from there, Sparky? We'll just take it. Take it. Go ahead.
1: Is our answer. The Democratic Party.
0: You have no answer. Again, slogans. Slogans. That's it. Slogans. Go ahead.
1: Change. When does the race for 2028 begin? It starts now.
0: Wow, that was informative too, don't you think, Rich? Very, very informative. I mean, you go to those rallies, you have a negative IQ for the most part. We'll be right back.
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Here's what I've learned. Online is a cesspool. It's a lot easier not to go there. It's a lot easier just to put on the boots and click your heels. But that's not who I am, and that's never going to be who I am. Period. Period. Give an example. Let's see here. There's a girl by the name of Ashley Brassfield. And a guy by the name of Chris Madison or something to that effect. They've got like 14 followers. So what do? They do a little video stuff. They put words in my mouth. There's no maturity. There's no intelligence. It's on a Tucker Carlson news site. So Ashley Brassfield will forever be remembered as a moron. She's not going to move up in the world. She's got to stay in that cesspool. And she'll be stupid her entire life. Stupid her entire life, Ashley Brassfield. Despite all the effort her parents no doubt put into her education, she turned out to be a scum. And it's sad. Because I think our side needs to have people who aren't scum, like Ashley Brassfield, who are going to think, who are going to be educated, who are going to engage. I remember when I was a young guy, I would never do anything like this. Just taking sides and shooting spitballs, that doesn't do anything. Engage, debate. You know, when I was going through high school and college, I really enjoyed it a lot. And I engaged and debated with teachers. There were no neo-Nazis, Mr. Perdue. Do you remember any neo-Nazis? Klansmen, supremacists. None of that stuff. That doesn't mean they didn't exist, but they weren't in my classroom. They weren't in our school. And we'd have fun. A lot of fun. And then you'd have lunch. You go in the cafeteria. Maybe you'll continue it. Maybe you won't. Wasn't a blood sport. But we've raised a generation. Not all for sure. But too many. Who are literally stupid. And what they've learned by

listening to podcasters is just to throw bricks. They say they're for free speech, but they're not. They're thugs. They're mobsters. They don't want free speech. They want their speech. That's it. Ashley Brassberg or Brashfield, I think she works at the Daily Caller. That is a Tucker Carlson, or was, site. It's funded by a guy, I forget his name, Mustafa or somebody like that, Mr. Producer, something like that. Doesn't matter. And so they enlist all their little friends and all these different sites to do these things. I'm not going to be deterred. But can you imagine raising a kid like this? Who doesn't know how to use their mind? Who doesn't know how to engage? It's crazy. And you see it on the left with the radicals, many of whom are very violent. It's crazy. So this isn't about picking sides. This is about picking your brain and making decisions based on your own thought processes. And if you disagree with somebody, great. So be it. You disagree with them, they disagree with you. But don't say you support free speech when your entire existence is about trying to stop people from speaking. Yeah, that's just foolish. It's not even funny. Ashley Brassfield. Mr. Producer, would you contact Ashley Brassfield? I think she's at the Daily Caller. And ask her if she'd like to come on the program for 5 minutes. Let's see what we can get out of that. Maybe nothing. Do I owe you something? All right. 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Now, pound 250, say Mark Levin. That's pound 250, say Mark Levin. Switch in as little as 10 minutes. Again, that's pound 250, say Mark Levin today. It's a guy, Jack Posobiec. Horrendous. Horrendous. There's a big video out on him that lays him out. He's going on and on. He was invited on this radio program to debate. You're the one who did it, right, Mr. Producer? He never responded. But that's not true. His publicist said he wanted to get paid, right? And then they never responded. You reached out to Piers Morgan's producer, isn't that correct? Never heard back. I mean, I don't tell you the half of it, folks, the people we've reached out to. We'll be right back.

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2: 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Able Now is a tax advantage savings program specifically designed for people with disabilities. 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
5: 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It's 8 o'clock. From ABC News, I'm Dave Packer. A day after Vice President J.D. Vance's trip to Switzerland to negotiate peace talks with Iran was canceled, now a U.S. official is saying that Special Envoy Steve Witkoff is en route to Switzerland, where Jared Kushner is expected to join him. The conflict between Israel and Hezbollah was a sticking point for Iran, despite a ceasefire, attacks continuing along the border. ABC's Britt Clendett is in Jerusalem.
6: The agreement, it does follow concerns that continued fighting in Lebanon could undermine the deal, the memorandum between the U.S. and Iran, which called for an end, an explicit end. That was in point one to all military operations on all fronts, and that included Lebanon. But this morning, we woke up to news. Lebanon's health ministry said Israeli strikes since midnight killed at least 47 people, while Israel says four of its soldiers were killed by Hezbollah.
5: In the aftermath of Tropical Storm Arthur, rushing water in Crisp County, Georgia. Roads inundated, some impassable. Cleanup all across the South. At least one person reported dead after a large fire broke out at a Dominican Republic resort. Many injuries. ABC's Matt Rivers with the latest.
7: Tourists seen watching the flames erupt, many forced to run for their lives as that fire raced along the property, quickly consuming multiple buildings in its path. Dominican authorities saying an Italian tourist died. First responders unable to save the 46-year-old, police say was first injured in the blaze.
5: One person dead, more than 90 injured after two passenger trains collided in England north of London today. An investigation is underway. Juneteenth, celebrating the freedom of slaves after the Civil War. Dion Sims, granddaughter of Opal Lee, who campaigned for decades to make Juneteenth a federal holiday.
8: Juneteenth is a unifier, and it has always been our thought that it would be the healing start for bringing the country together. Even more so now than ever.
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